0: which I 1,000,000% agree with.
1: It's a terrible take by you and by Jeff Darlington. A peanut butter cookie's good. A chocolate chip cookie's iconic.
2: I don't like the way everyone else scoffed at the idea that there couldn't be something else in this conversation. Like, there's a difference between iconic and the best cookie ever. Listen, nobody loves a good chocolate chip cookie better than this guy.
1: A warm chocolate chip cookie.
2: Yes. Gooey center, a little crunchy around the edges. It's fantastic. But there are other ones that tickle my fancy equally as much, and I don't think they should be ignored.
3: Peanut butter does not belong in this conversation.
0: Peanut butter is the beginning, middle, and end of this conversation.
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5: You see, I got this problem. I need help trying to
1: That was last night alongside Mark Zinno when we broke out into a national cookie debate on what was National Chocolate Chip Cookie Day. Tonight, that has passed, but Ian is here. It's Amber and Ian. We're presented to you by Progressive Insurance. So, Ian, you got to weigh in, obviously. Is the chocolate chip cookie the best cookie?
6: I smelled chocolate chip cookies from my deathbed yesterday. We'll touch on heat exhaustion coming up in a little bit. That is no joke, folks. Trust me, I now know. And I did not believe. But I smelled them.
1: Is that the smell that your wife was using to try to undead you?
6: I did She's take your advice from Monday, and I went and got an IV. That was great advice, and that was at night. But anyway, I think the chocolate chip cookie is overrated. I do not believe.
1: What a terrible hold on. You haven't won yet, Stosh. He hasn't said
6: peanut
1: butter. I'm going
6: peanut butter number one.
1: What?
6: The exact same Zinno likes it cooked. A little crispy on the outside, gooey in the middle. I like my breakfast biscuits that was same kind of way, just a little gooey in the middle on the biscuit. And I would go with his snickerdoodle is the most underrated. If you're going to go college football preseason polls, that bad boy is not even in the top 25, and it ends up in the college football playoff.
1: I would definitely have snickerdoodle in my preseason rankings, but it's not going to be number one because number one is reserved for an iconic program. And so that's why you have the chocolate chip cookie as number one. The snickerdoodle will never be as iconic as the chocolate chip cookie. So
6: I'm not disagreeing with the snickerdoodle won't be your eventual national champ, but they're going to be in the playoff every single year. My national champ, give me the peanut butter.
0: Can I declare myself the winner now?
1: No, you cannot. Ian also has bad taste. I don't know what to tell you. Peanut butter cookies are good. Don't get me wrong. But it's just not iconic like a chocolate chip cookie. There's nothing better than a warm chocolate chip cookie. All right. So that was last night when we discussed cookies. Tonight is a different night. And so let's discuss the NFL because we did have some NFL news today where we learned that Stephon Diggs is now part of the Washington Commanders. A short deal, 1 year, could be worth up to $12 million. It gives Jaden Daniels another target. And here's the thing, Ian. Jaden Daniels needs another target there in Washington because the thing that we learned about the Commanders generally and particularly that wide receiver room last season is there was a significant lack of depth. Jaden Daniels certainly needs some help in terms of pass catchers, in terms of targets for him. And obviously, he has to stay healthy. Terry McLaurin has to stay healthy. Noah Brown has to stay healthy. They need things to fall in place this season, but having Stephon Diggs in that room also certainly doesn't hurt.
6: Yeah, Luke McCaffrey can step his game up a bit also. You know, I mean, if your last name's McCaffrey, we all know that you're just born from a freak of nature and were fed just things that were different that weren't accessible to the rest of America or the world for that matter. So, you're right, man. That room needed depth and more production. So you're not Trey Burks could step up, a former first round pick. He hasn't delivered. They didn't really do a ton in the draft. So bringing in
1: not at that position, anyways.
6: No, yeah, not at all. Actually, at that position, now that I think about it, the running back room's good. You know, I think Catron Allen out of Penn State in the sixth round could be one of those steals. And Washington has had history with those. Going back to. Heck, Alfred Moss out of what, like FAU or FIU? I can never remember. When you look at Diggs and Jaden Daniels, that combo where Jaden only played in seven games last year, the completion percentage went down to around 60%. Diggs is a 1,000-yard receiver, a seasoned vet you want to make as much money as possible, be a team player, and bam, let's go get him. He is a beyond solid number two for Terry McLaurin, in my opinion, and makes them a better football team.
1: Right, and that's what they need. Stephon Diggs called himself the best number two in the country. Here's his opportunity to prove it, because they did struggle to find a real number two there alongside McLaurin. And you need help for that quarterback because, yes, first and foremost, obviously, Jaden Daniels has to stay healthy. He had multiple injuries last season that kept him out for, what was it, seven games. But even if he stays healthy, it wasn't the offense when he was out there last season, the dynamic offense that we had seen in 2024, that dynamic offense that got them to an NFC championship game, that was not existent last year, even during the time that Jaden Daniels was available and able to play. And so you had to make some real changes. And this certainly goes towards that. Booger McFarland, ESPN NFL analyst, was on NFL Live, and he thinks this is really going to help out Jaden.
7: If you look at Jaden Daniels, he's got to be better this year. And how do you help your quarterback? You got to get him some more weapons. I truly think Terry McLaurin will be able to control the deep end of the field. And I think Stephon Diggs is going to be able to control that intermediate area right in front of the quarterback. And I think if you're looking at this team, the Commanders, and you're saying, hey, what does this team need to do? They need playmakers on the offensive side of the football. And I think this is a welcome addition. Jaden Daniels has got to be happy about that right now.
6: But it all starts up front. You kind of alluded to that, Amber, and you got Laremy Tunsil on the left side. You've got several high draft picks that you've invested in that offensive line. And Cosme is a second-round pick, what, 4 or 5 years ago? Josh Connerly just last year, first-round pick. So it's not like they haven't tried. Their O-line reminds me a little bit of the New York Giants. They kept swinging, right, and trying to improve it, but just couldn't figure out a way to get it done. Well, now let's see if some of these guys that you have invested in you know, high picks, especially going just back to last year, that can actually pan out. If you can't block it, you can't throw it, you can't run it. End of conversation. So everything in Washington and what Diggs can or cannot bring to that offense to help Jaden Daniels and McLaurin all starts up front.
1: Yeah, I mean, they have a settled interior there. You mentioned the rook from last season, so there's been significant growth there for him. We all know about Laremy Tunsil. You're absolutely right. Obviously, there has to be protection. Defensively, they've made big changes on this team as well. Sonny Styles, their number 7 overall draft pick in terms of that linebacking core. So
6: he's going to make them better on that side. That
1: he
6: dude
1: will,
6: is,
1: and he needs to. And because defensively, they were old. I mean, this team generally went from one of the oldest teams in the NFL to now one of the youngest teams in the NFL. Adam Schefter, ESPN senior NFL insider, was on NFL Live, and he discussed how originally we thought it was going to be Brandon Ayuk who was going to be headed to the Washington Commanders.
8: One of the playmakers that was under consideration was Brandon Ayuk, who's currently under contract to the 49ers on the reserve list right now. He has yet to apply for reinstatement, and there were so many social media posts from him that those posts managed to dwindle the chances that he would wind up in Washington. And at one point when he was critical of Jaden Daniels and Jaden Daniels responded back, that then shifted the focus to Stephon Diggs and enabled him to get more involved in the picture, to where eventually Diggs now gets done the deal that easily could have gone to Brandon Ayuk. And Brandon Ayuk certainly felt like or seemed like it was going his way for a while. But in the end, it's Diggs back in that area, and he now gets a chance to help elevate the Commanders' offense.
6: Cue up Herm Edwards. Don't push send. Three iconic words.
1: Yes.
6: Don't push send. Brandon Ayuk. I mean, for people who may not remember, His quarterback in college was Jaden Daniels at Arizona State before Daniels transferred to LSU, and the rest is literally history. Man, it's amazing how so many people, not just in sports, but in everyday walks of life, cost themselves jobs, money, you know, stability by saying stuff on social damn media. And if you say the wrong thing or you're acting a little cuckoo for Cocoa Puffs, this is what happens to you.
1: Yeah. Yeah, it's an interesting strategy to engage and insult the guy who you want to play with and catch balls from, because Brandon Ayuk had been very vocal that he'd like to join the Washington Commanders, and that ain't happening now. Stephon Diggs instead, now a member of the Washington Commanders.
6: Can't make that up.
1: They have a new look there in Washington, D.C. We have a new look here on ESPN Radio. 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Coming up next here on Amber and Ian, the Commanders with the big pickup of Stephon Diggs, but how did we view them in the NFC East? You can weigh in on the NFC East conversation. 888-SAY-ESPN. 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
8: Hey, it's Evan Cohen. 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

0: Where do the Washington Commanders fit into this picture in the NFC East? We were just talking about how they signed Stephon Diggs. What does it mean for their future? What does it mean for the future of that division, for the future of that conference? You can always chime into the conversation here on Amber and Ian, 888-SAY-ESPN. The Commanders in 2024, Ian, as a refresher, went 12-5, and they made it to an NFC championship game.
1: Where they got
0: last.
1: Rocked.
0: What?
1: Where they got rocked.
0: Right. Well, they got rocked, but still. I mean, it's a pretty damn good season.
1: Yep.
0: And Jaden Daniels' rookie year, where he won rookie of the year that year as well. So it was a very good season for him and the Washington Commanders. Last season, they went 5-12, and it's a season everybody wants to forget. Jaden Daniels was only out there for 7 starts last season. He suffered 3 different injuries, and just about damn near everybody else did on that Washington Commanders team as well. So this season, they start completely fresh. They made a lot of changes. We just discussed some of those. If you missed anything here, always check out the podcast. But they made a lot of changes. They got younger. Is it enough for them to try to take back this division?
1: Well, I want to see everything, how it comes together defensively, because as you mentioned, they made a ton of moves. You know, Oway from the Chargers, Leo Chenal from Ostosh's Kansas City Chiefs, who I think is a very underrated linebacker, you know, coming out of Wisconsin. That dude's got muscles in his toenails, and he just finds a way to make plays, whether it's, you know, batting down passes, you know, getting to the quarterback, blocking kicks. I mean, so Clavon Chaisson comes over from New England. There's a lot of new blood on not just the offensive side, but maybe even more so on the defensive side of the ball. So, you know, where are they stacked up in the NFC East right now? I'd say the Commanders and the Giants are interchangeable at 3-4 right now.
0: I'm with you.
1: If you want to throw the Giants at 3 and Washington at 4, okay. You want to reverse it? Okay. I think I got Dallas at number 1, which scares the hell out of me, and the Eagles right behind them at number 2. And that's going to be a battle going all the way into week 17.
0: Yeah, I would do the exact same thing. And we know it's been those two teams, obviously, battling for that division for quite some time now. I do think that the Giants could improve some. I feel like that there's lofty expectations around that team simply because of Harbaugh. And yeah, I get that there's some talent there and everyone's excited about Scataboo and what we've seen from Dart and everything else. But
1: it's that defensive front. I think it's got everybody excited.
0: And that's fine, you know? Too. But I think a lot of it is the Harbaugh effect, where he comes in and he's a very well-respected, long-tenured head coach. And so you feel like he's going to be able to immediately turn everything around. And yet, I think that those expectations tend to be a bit elevated when we consider where this Giants team has actually been. So I don't have a reason to go ahead and catapult them above either the Eagles or the Cowboys that I have seen had regular season success here far more recently. And then with the Commanders, it's sort of the same question marks coming off of last season. The difference between the Commanders and the Giants is I do remember 2024. And so with the Commanders, I guess, if you feel like Jaden Daniels can go back to rookie year form, which I have no reason to believe that he can't,
1: I'm with you.
0: Then maybe him in and of himself, because he's so dynamic, because he's such an incredible dual threat, and even if he's got now a younger team around him, and even if there are question marks there and new coordinators there and everything else that's happened in terms of the changes in Washington, maybe you feel like they can look a lot more like they did just a year and a half ago.
1: I don't disagree with most of everything you just said. Washington, again, it all starts up front, but and this goes to Diggs getting paid, right? And then we saw Zay Flowers get broken off yesterday. A monster contract for the Baltimore wide receiver. You look at Bijan Robinson, one of the best weapons in the National Football League. That's not just a running back, but also he is a receiver. He is a true weapon. You know, we were talking about Love, you know, out of Notre Dame, who's went, you know, in the first round of the Arizona Cardinals, as not just being a running back, he's a weapon. Well, so's Robinson. Zay Flowers made what Bijan Robinson look like what I make compared to Scott Van Pelt. It was like night and damn day. I mean, alpha to an omega. I mean, it was A to Z. So we all say every year, you know, and I don't care what level of football it is, got to run the ball, got to stop the run in order to win. But you look at what Diggs can make $12 million this year. one-year right. deal, $12 million. At his age?
0: To be a number two wide receiver.
1: Yeah, to be number
0: who's
1: two.
0: Who's very, very squarely on the back end of his career.
1: No doubt. So, but you look at what Zay's done in his career, production-wise.
0: Well, Zay Flowers is 25 years old. I mean, yeah. It's a very different conversation.
1: I'm talking about Zay and Bijan, right? Just the value of running the ball. Teams like Washington have to find a way to protect Jaden Daniels, is my point on all this. And running the football is the best way to protect any quarterback.
0: Right. Well, that's true. Just as a reminder, Zay Flowers, $140 million extension. Bijan Robinson got a $75 million max extension. And in terms of their positions, I mean, Bijan Robinson made NFL history with the amount of guaranteed money that he got at that position.

0: back in terms of getting paid. The problem is the market for the running back is never going to be what it is for these pass catchers because of the longevity, which is the whole reason Bijan Robinson even got that extension now, because you lock him in until his late 20s, and then you can figure it out or punt on him after that. After you use him in all those dynamic ways that you're talking about, because that Falcons offense basically is going to run through Bijan Robinson, especially since we don't even know who the quarterback is.
1: And I don't care if it's by committee with teams like Washington. Also, look, with Dallas Cowboys, you know, you got Williams coming back, but they need depth. They need a certain running back out of Texas they drafted last year to show up and be healthy. But look, in this day and age, you have to have more than one. And I think one of the biggest keys, if he does what I think he can do coming out of Penn State, I was stunned that he fell to the sixth round in the draft, and that's Catron Allen, nicknamed Fat Man. And he ain't fat. He's like 5'11", 215, right? I don't know where he got the nickname. I can't remember. Well, I should go back through my notes and find it. But anyway, he is a key to adding depth to that room that will help everybody on that side of the ball, including the offensive line and, most importantly, the quarterback.
0: Yeah, I mean, depth is obviously paramount. And certainly you have to be able to run the football. You have to be able to throw the football. It's helpful if you can have a quarterback who can do all of those things like Jaden Daniels can for the Commanders. The Commanders are deeper now. You're absolutely right.
1: Or look at a guy like Jalen Hurts. You know, just staying in the NFC East, which is what we're talking about right now. I don't understand why he is so just ridiculed, ripped upside down and sideways when, since COVID, I think there's two quarterbacks that have more wins than Jalen Hurts, and it's Josh Allen and Patrick Mahomes. He's been in two Super Bowls.
0: Right.
1: He's won one.
0: He's done a ton
1: recently.
0: And he's done a lot more winning than Josh Allen, you can argue, because, of course, he's done the real winning that Josh Allen hasn't.
1: Well, and I'll go bigger, because look, man, it's not Josh Allen's fault that you leave 13 seconds on the clock and somehow Patrick Mahomes ends up beating you anyway.
0: Well, so that's the other conversation. The other conversation is Josh Allen actually a better, or is I mean, it would makes more sense to do it in the inverse. Is Jalen Hurts really a better quarterback than Josh Allen just because he's done more winning than Josh Allen?
1: Yeah,
0: at a higher level.
1: I'd say Josh Allen's a better quarterback, but you know, Jalen Hurts has won more. I don't need the most talented quarterback, you know, and I don't care what team you're playing for and what division you're in at any level. Give me a quarterback that wins, that just knows and finds a way to win. I don't care who the coach is. I don't care who the play caller is. I don't give a damn. Give me a guy who wins and wins big and takes home titles. It has you in contention for titles year in, year out. Jalen Hurts has done that, and he still gets ripped. And I'm still picking him second in his own division to the damn Dallas Cowboys.
0: Right, to Dak Prescott. And the Dallas Cowboys, that Dak Prescott,
1: also gets
0: hasn't
1: ripped upside down
0: to multiple Super Bowls,
1: can't
0: hasn't
1: win playoff
0: won
1: games.
0: One, but I would say Dak's a better quarterback than Jalen Hurts, but I can't argue that Jalen Hurts has won a hell of a lot more than Dak has.
1: Especially
0: coming up next here, a former NFL linebacker weighs in on the NFC East and college football and plenty more right here on ESPN Radio. 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
1: how's that hamstring?
0: Plenty more. Yeah, whatever. just go to break.
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1: I'm Christine Lisi. The Red Sox, the best team in baseball the last couple of months, 29-5, their last 35 games. Wilson Contreras, RBI single. Willier Abreu with a solo home run. Boston leading the White Sox 2-0, bottom four. Braves on a six-game winning streak, up 4-0 on the Marlins, top of the fifth, 2 RBI for Drake Baldwin. A solo homer for Luis Arraez. Justin Crawford with a sac fly. Phillies up 2-1 on the Nationals, bottom five. On ESPN, Pirates and Brewers scoreless, top of the fourth. Pittsburgh's Paul Skenes hasn't given up a hit yet. He has 4 strikeouts. Carson Benj, go-ahead solo home run. That's put the Mets up 4-3 on the Guardians, bottom of the sixth inning. 2 home runs from Shohei Ohtani. A 3-run shot from Max Muncy late, not enough. Dodgers fell to the Cubs 7-6. The 6th consecutive loss for L.A., the 2-time defending World Series champs. ESPN MLB analyst Tim Kirkchin.
2: But I'm not worried about the Dodgers because once they get their starting pitching healthy, they are going to have 7 to 8 starting pitchers who are way above average. And their front four, maybe their front five, is devastating. Once they get healthy, they will enter October, for me, as the best roster in baseball and the team to beat.
1: Rangers blank the Giants 6-0. They're a game and a half back of the AL West leading Astros. Houston lost to the Blue Jays in 10-5-4. 33rd home run of the season for Junior Caminero. Victor Mesa Jr. tripled twice. AL leading Rays topped the Rockies 4-0. NFL free agent receiver Stephon Diggs signing a 1-year deal worth up to $12 million with the Commanders. He gives the team a proven receiver opposite Terry McLaurin and also strengthens Washington's receiver room.
3: Hey, it's Evan Cohen. Coming up Thursday, the Carolina Panthers won the NFC South with an under 500 record. So, will we see progression or regression from Bryce Young in Carolina? It's on Sportsmanlike 6 a.m. Eastern right here on ESPN Radio, ESPN2, and ESPNU.

0: 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At Ian Fitz, ESPN is how you find him. At Amber W Sports is how you find me. We were just talking about the Washington Commanders. They signed Stephon Diggs. Jaden Daniels now has another target there in Washington in a receiver room that needed to get deeper, and it certainly did do that. Let's bring in Bobby Carpenter, former Ohio State and NFL linebacker, host on Sirius XM radio as well. And Bobby, thanks for hopping on with us. We've missed you. Let's just start with the NFC East conversation that we were just having. Do you think the Commanders could have a big bounce back year?
1: Well, if you look at last year, I mean, obviously it was very disappointing coming off a rookie season from Jaden Daniels. It was phenomenal, you know, but that's what happens. There's sometimes the regression, and a lot of times, you know, that regression can happen if there's any type of injury. So they've still got a lot of those pieces there. I think they drafted really well. I think, you know, everybody's excited with who they have, who they've brought in. And now you put someone opposite of Terry McLaurin that can really help stretch the field. And so if you're able to get that running game going, a defense that should continue to be solid, you take some heat off of them. You know, it's an NFC East that I feel like it's pretty wide open. You know, you've got the Giants that should be improved with John Harbaugh, a Dallas squad that I think is really good on offense, and, you know, hoping to kind of hold on a little bit on defense, and a Philly team that, you know, has been to Super Bowls and has the championship pedigree. And we'll, you know, see what this new leader, Jalen Hurts, looks like. But they have a lot of the ingredients. But it, to me, that this division might be as big a toss-up as any.
2: Why is Jalen Hurts ripped so much when only two quarterbacks since the vid have more wins than he does, and their names are Josh Allen and Patrick Mahomes? And, oh, by the way, recently I think we saw Jalen Hurts hoisting the Lombardi, and he's been to not one but two of those bad boys. So why is he ripped nonstop for a guy who does nothing but win?
1: You know, that's a really great question, Ian. I think maybe because, like, he's not really out in front. I don't think he's a super public person. And so maybe he doesn't necessarily command as much, you know, maybe the respect because people don't see him quite as much. You know, there is an unorthodox nature to a little bit of how he plays. And I think that there's, you know, when you start talking about the tush push and some of the things that some of the blowback from that, and, you know, people thought it was gimmicky. So maybe he doesn't get, you know, the love there, the issues with A.J. Brown. There's just been a lot of things that have been swirling. But to your point, he wins a lot of games. He's, you know, a physical specimen. He can run the ball. You know, there's times where his accuracy can get a little questionable, but he's a very good quarterback, and he's gotten better, and he's a hell of a human being. And so he's a guy that people want to rally around and follow. You know, the criticism, like, I don't think Jalen Hurts is a top five quarterback, but I also don't think that he's in the bottom half of the league. I think he's a guy you can win a Super Bowl with, and he may not necessarily do it the exact way that everybody else does, but he does it in his own unique way that's very, very effective.
0: The reason that Jalen Hurts keeps coming up, Bobby Carpenter joining us here on Amber and Ian, is because The Athletic released their quarterback tiers, which they put quarterbacks into tiers based on the voting of general managers and coaches from around the league. And so basically it's people in the NFL chiming in on NFL quarterbacks. And Jalen Hurts ended up 17th on that list in tier two. Guys like Sam Darnold were numerous spots ahead of Jalen Hurts. And so that sparked a conversation on that list also of quarterback tiers. Lamar Jackson had slipped from tier one to a tier two quarterback. Now he started off tier two at five. Do you think Lamar Jackson is a tier one quarterback or a tier two quarterback in the NFL?
1: It's really a great question. You know, when he's firing on all cylinders, and he's another guy that's very unique with his talents and with what his legs can do. We've watched him develop as a passer, you know, throughout his career in the NFL, and not all that different. You know, to Jaden Daniels, they had a ton of injuries last year. You know, they had a litany of things, and some of the stuff happened to him. And so, you know, are we seeing like an erosion of his talent? Are we seeing a slide of Lamar Jackson? I don't think so. I think sometimes, you know, things run their course. I think John Harbaugh is a heck of a coach. It's going to be interesting to see what Jesse Minter does there now and how he's able to steady that ship and guide that ship. He's a football guy. He's from a football family. You know, he's been doing this a long time, but it's his first head coaching job. And it's a big job with a team that has big expectations. And, you know, you put him in tier two right now, that's fine with me. And he's right on the cusp. He goes out and has another MVP caliber season, which we know he's capable of having. He'll be back in tier one. And I think he has that potential. He has that ability. You know, the question always is going to be with him is, as his athleticism wanes, will he still be as an effective quarterback as he was at the peak of his powers? And I don't think we're seeing it slide yet, or at least it hasn't been a noticeable slide. It's very, very subtle, if at anything at all. We'll see this year. You're going to see a motivated guy who's bouncing back, who I think wants to go prove to everybody, you know, that he still is in that top echelon.
2: 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Plus, Aaron Donald, it looks like he's getting closer and closer to coming back out of retirement after 2 years on the street. Now, we all know he's a freak of nature. We've seen the workout videos. He did work out again today with the Rams. The reason we all know this is official is because he had to use Rams equipment to work out. At the end of your career, Bobby, what was it like getting ready to go play in an NFL game? Take fans to that level and what Aaron Donald is trying to figure out, what he wants to jump back into or just stay on the street.
1: I think he's looking at this and thinking, all right, you know, psychologically, he knows what it has to take. And so you have to talk to yourself. And Bill Parcells used to have the old adage, when people start thinking about retirement, they're already retired. Now, when he starts thinking about coming back, I think a little bit of that is already there. And here's the thing. I think we look at this as kind of a false reality. I think he comes back and plays this year. I don't think he plays in the first half of the season. And I don't think the Rams need him in the first half of the season. You start looking at their gauntlet after their bye week, their last six or seven games, it is going to be a tough one. And that's what they need him for. And frankly, I don't know if you try to ask him to play 17-plus the playoffs, even at a reduced rep count, if he's going to be as effective as you want him to be. But if you tell me, listen, let's start working your way into shape, and by week eight, you're feeling good. You can rejoin the team week eight, week nine, give you a week or two to practice, and then, you know, the final six or seven games, let's ramp this thing up.
2: So basically we'll put him on the pup.
1: Between 15 and... Yeah, they can. That's what I'm saying. They can do. They got a bunch of stuff. They've got a bunch of levers that they can pull to make sure. But the psychological impact of, Ian, you talk about, working out. You're older, man. You know, I don't. It's like watching Rocky Balboa at the end. I mean, dude, you're sore. You can't bounce back. You've got to train a different way. And for a guy that's an elite elite workout guy, you just can't do it. And it sucks. I laugh. I love to go do field running. I love to go run with the guys at Ohio State and go do things. And the guys, the doctor, man, you can still do it. I go, bro, I can't run on the field 2 days in a row. And they look at me like, I'm just telling you, if I do that third day, I feel like hell. It's awful. And so I've got to manage, my physical body. It's not my muscles. It's my joints. It's just what it is. And so that's the stuff that he's going to be dealing with right now. He's still got it. I think he still has a high level. But it's just getting back there and being willing to kind of endure the kind of, the physical toll that's going to take on your body. And, the psychological element, Ian, of knowing that. You've been through a long rehab with your little chicken calf and all that stuff. Imagine someone told you had to go do that again. Think about knowing what it feels like. Just cut it off.
2: No.
1: Just cut it off.
0: Ian would just give up on life.
2: They almost cut it off. Beg them to cut it off to avoid that again. Hell yeah.
1: I mean, you'd be like, listen, just toss the sheet on me like the horse on the track. And I'm like, I got nothing. I can't move.
2: Over.
1: And that's what he's going. He knows, he knows what it's going to be. But as a competitor, you look at the chance to win the ultimate prize, and he looks at playing beside Myles Garrett thinking, man, this could be a heck of a lot of fun. It's going to be tough, but I got a chance to go, tag on another one. Man, it's like Tom Brady. What's your favorite Super Bowl? It's always the next one.
0: I don't know, sitting in your mansion and not hurting sounds like a lot of fun, too. But those competitors are built different from me.
1: Guys, dude, I go back to the Rocky again. Without the warrior, the warrior's as good as dead. That's what he is. People don't change who they are. You just kind of age. But at some point, if you can get that engine restarted again, man, it's tough to turn off.
0: I bet. Bobby, before we get you out of here, let's talk a little college football, because the coaches poll, the preseason coaches poll came out. Your Ohio State Buckeyes sitting atop of it, overwhelmingly so, 38 first place votes versus Oregon, who's number two on this poll, only got 6 first place votes. Were you surprised to see your Buckeyes up there? What did you make of the coaches poll?
1: Well, ironically, the one thing that I took away and looked at this, Ohio State had 38 or whatever, and you start rolling down the line. You've got Oregon, you know, Georgia, Texas, Notre Dame. You're like looking kind of descending order, first place. There was some are kind of close or flipped. And then you get to number six.
3: There we go.
1: And you got Indiana there. And they've got 14. And so for them being at six and having 14 first place votes, like I'm a stats guy. I'm a numbers guy. Fine, I majored in economics and finance. I looked at that. I'm like, all right, well, here's what we have here. We have what's called a binomial distribution, which means there's a bunch of people that think Indiana is really good. And then there's a bunch of people that looked at it and it's like, all right, they're getting through all the usual suspects of the Big Ten, the SEC, Notre Dame, you know, maybe Miami's in there, maybe a Texas Tech. And then they get to like 10 and they're like, oh, I guess Indiana did win it. You know, I know that it's Indiana, but they did win it. We know that that happened. We saw it. And I guess put them at 10th. And because that's the only way that that can occur, that they would have the second number of first place votes by a pretty significant margin and be ranked sixth, because there's still a lot of people that are huge non-believers in Kurt Cignetti. And I'm telling you, man, I sat there last year when they're playing Indiana or playing Alabama, and people keep saying, like, I mean, they can't be that. Alabama, I'd take the points, you know, this and that. And I'm like, I mean, I just watched them play Ohio State. I know Ohio State's pretty good. And they just beat them. I mean, it wasn't gimmicky. It wasn't, you know, a lucky play, fluke stuff. Like, they played really well.
2: 13-10.
1: And I'm like, I'm not. Yeah. I'm like, they beat them in a slugfest. It wasn't like some high-flying, no defense. So I'm like, man, I can't undo what I've seen. Like, I'm not believing it. I'm not going to. People go, it's Alabama. Like, I know. And I understand it's Indiana. But this also is a 19, you know, it's not 1992. It's not 2011. This is a new era. And so, like, Indiana, like, Kurt Cignetti probably looked at that, and it's like, yeah, that's Nick Saban, man, the yummy rat poison. He's like, dude, they just gave me a box of this, and I'm going to be pouring it out for everybody to start camp.
0: Yeah, that certainly will be used, I'm sure, as motivation at camp for the Hoosiers. They did have to replace a whole lot of people, though, Bobby, including, you know, that Heisman Trophy winner. Bobby Carpenter, you can check him out on SiriusXM Radio. Thanks, Bobby. We appreciate it.
1: Hey, my pleasure. Thanks for having me on, guys.
0: Coming up next here on Amber and Ian, who are the overrated teams and the underappreciated teams in this preseason college football poll? We'll get into it right here on ESPN Radio.
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0: protection with Life, Phone, and Pet Health Insurance. We're rolling along here on Amber and Ian. We just mentioned the preseason coaches poll in college football, Ian. It was released, and it's the time of year that we freak out about preseason polls, even if really they don't mean a damn thing.
1: They don't mean a damn thing.
0: Especially this one. It doesn't mean anything. No. But nevertheless,
1: neither does the AP, which came out on Monday, right? So
0: that's true.
1: Literally does not mean a damn thing.
0: Slightly different process, though, because here the coaches are voting on this one. And so they vote Ohio State at number one, overwhelmingly so. Oregon at two, Georgia at three, Texas, Notre Dame rounds out the top five, followed by Indiana, Miami, Texas A&M, Oklahoma, and Ole Miss. Those are your top 10. Alabama is on the outside looking in terms of the top 10. What is your initial reaction?
1: That preseason polls don't really mean a damn thing. And we'll hear from Ryan Day, Ohio State head coach, on that very thing. But you can go back in time, Amber, and you know I talk about this every year. Literally, from the last 15, 20 years, you might be able to find 1 year, maybe two, where at least one team preseason in the top 10 is unranked by the end of the year and with a losing record. At least one. Last year, there were three, if I'm not mistaken. Penn State, Clemson, and LSU. All preseason top 10. All unranked. You know, and two coaches canned in the middle of the year from those three. Outside the top 15, five teams last year made the college football playoff. You know, but the year before, three teams that started unranked made the college football playoff. And I'm going off the top of my head here. I think two started in the top 10, finished unranked. So it's every year, and that's just an example of why most coaches and a lot of players, unless you feel disrespected, dissed, whatever, right, and use that as motivation, a lot of them just – like you and I don't put a lot of stock into preseason rankings. And I just gave you just two examples off the top of my head where you have teams that start out ranked extraordinarily high and finish in the dumpster, and you got teams that start out in the dumpster and end up in a penthouse.
0: Ryan Day agrees with you. He's going into his eighth season as the Ohio State head coach. He was on the Pat McAfee show, and he said that very thing.
2: Well, I think every year is a new year. And I said this before, like, I don't think that college football is year to year, like maybe sometimes in the NFL, but it's getting that way. And I think even just like to your point about like the preseason polls, I think they mean less and less, because I don't think, you know, we all know who each other is, you know, early on in the season, because so many guys move around year to year. And so it's the same thing with our team. But for us on offense, we do have a lot of pieces coming back, as you said, you know, Julian and Jeremiah, Brandon Ennis on the outside, but also, you know, our offensive line. So we need to build off of last year. I thought there was certain things that we did early on that was good, bringing Julian along, you know, a young player. But now this is year two for him.
1: And I had a long conversation with Julian saying at Big Ten Media Days. That young man gets it, Amber. He does. But again, their preseason number one doesn't mean a damn thing. Does not mean a thing coming into this. Now, every coach has a different outlook, and if you're looking for an edge in camp, this might give you one. Kalen DeBoer, head coach Alabama, was asked about this and preseason rankings, and here's what he said.
3: Kalen, this team isn't picked to finish as high as maybe what this program is used to. I think the guys pay attention to that, but then over the past day or so, have you felt a sense of motivation to prove people wrong?
4: Yeah, we are definitely aware.
0: They're aware. They're aware that they're ranked 11th in this poll.
1: Outside the preseason top 10 for the first time since, I do believe, Saban's second year at Alabama. DeBoer probably has an 11 above every stall, every locker, every squat rack, every bench press in the facility, just to make sure that his guys are locked in and doing that extra rep because they're livid.
0: Yeah. Well, and you could understand, I guess, why they would be, but they're not going to now just be ranked the same way simply because they're Alabama. They're not thought of the same way, is I think what we're learning from this poll. I guess you could decipher that from this poll, because this poll doesn't mean much, but it does mean that people aren't just giving the nod to Alabama simply because they're Alabama. Now, they're still in a top 25. It's not like that's shameful to be ranked 11th. They'd still be making a postseason by the way of this poll. But nevertheless, you are still talking about an Alabama program that's very used to being not just in the top 10, but certainly in the top 5. And normally they're riding high off of the name of their program. And they have improved under Kalen DeBoer the years that he has been there. He gets this big extension. Of course, the expectations are what they are and will always be there at Alabama. And now you've got to win in the postseason and win more in the postseason. And now those expectations are very real. But when it comes to a preseason ranking and it's showing that there are doubters, that is fuel for not just him, but for all of these coaches, for Indiana, for Kurt Cignetti, who's sitting there at sixth, you know, and he's not in a top five, even though he just won a national championship. All of these teams can find some issue with the preseason polls, and I'm sure that that's exactly what they do.
1: Yeah, I mean, you're asking me about who's maybe overrated coming in and underrated. I'll give you one, maybe two on under, but like LSU, we don't know what the hell LSU has, Amber.
0: We know nothing about LSU. They're sitting here at 13. That's
1: Thank
0: a guess.
1: You. We have, if they lose to Clemson, there will be a spit waiting outside Death Valley with coals underneath it. And they'll looking to find Lane Kiffin and just char him right there in a public square on Skip Bertman Drive. I mean, it's that's just the way that fan base is. Potting it, don't lose that at week one, because it'll get nasty. It's a good thing you're off social media, but we don't know what Sam Leavitt has coming off that list, Frank. You know, there's so many new faces. How do you? That was one of my questions I asked to almost every Big Ten coach at Big Ten Media Days. How hard is it to build chemistry in this day and age when you're losing so much off your teams through the portal and also adding so much to your teams through the portal? So I don't know what the hell LSU's got. So
0: I do know about some of these teams. I mean, we know Julian saying finished the best completion percentage in FBS. There's a reason that they're number one. And we know about Jeremiah.
4: Why? Why take a chance? Why risk a mistake? Why say something? We all have reasons why we choose to ignore the things that give us pause, that seem out of place, that don't feel right. The word why can either paralyze us or empower us to stand up and protect what we love. So if you see something, why do you say something?
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1: I'm Christine Lisi. The Red Sox amazing summer of 2026 rolls on tonight versus the White Sox. Boston's won six straight, 29 of its last 34 games. Wilson Contreras with an RBI single. Willier Abreu with a solo home run. Red Sox leading the White Sox 2-0, top of the six. Braves up 4-1 on the Marlins, bottom six. Drake Baldwin 2-for-4 with two RBI. Atlanta trying to win its seventh straight game. On ESPN, Christian Yelich, RBI double. Andrew Vaughn, a two-run single, both off Paul Skeens. Brewers leading the Pirates 3-0, bottom five. Elsewhere, C.J. Abrams, go-ahead RBI single. That has put the Nationals up 3-2 on the Phillies, bottom seven. Guardians have taken a 5-4 lead on the Mets, bottom seven. Two RBI for Nathaniel Lowe. Cubs got a pair of home runs and an RBI double from Pete Crow Armstrong in a 7-6 win over the Dodgers. Shohei Ohtani went deep twice in L.A.'s season-high sixth straight loss. Blue Jays got by the Astros in 10-5-4. Rangers shut out the Giants 6-0, and they moved within a game and a half of Houston in the American League West. Junior Caminero homered for the third time in the series against the Rockies. AL leading Tampa Bay beat Colorado 4-0, 11th sweep of the season for those Rays. Mr. Diggs goes to Washington. Free agent receiver Stephon Diggs set to sign with the Commanders a one-year deal worth up to $12 million. He strengthens Washington's receiver group and gives the team a proven receiver opposite Terry McLaurin. Aaron Donald, perhaps edging closer to coming out of retirement, worked out today for the Rams, wanted to do a workout in a football helmet, and even though he didn't wear pads during it, he used Rams team equipment at their facility during camp, requiring them to report the activity to the league.
2: Hey, it's Michelle Smallman, and coming up Thursday, we go two-a-days with the Cardinals and the Panthers. I'll tell you if there's a world where the Cardinals will actually be the better team in 2026. It's on Sportsmanlike, 6 a.m. Eastern, right here on ESPN Radio, ESPN2, and ESPNU.

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1: I don't understand why he is so just ridiculed, ripped upside down and sideways when, well, since COVID, I think there's two quarterbacks that have more wins than Jalen Hurts, and it's Josh Allen and Patrick Mahomes. He's been in two Super Bowls.
2: Right.
1: He's won one.
2: He's done a ton
1: recently.
2: And he's done a lot more winning than Josh Allen, you can argue, because, of course, he's done the real winning.
1: Give me a quarterback that wins, that just knows and finds a way to win. I don't care who the coach is. I don't care who the play caller is. I don't give a damn. Give me a guy who wins and wins big and takes home titles. It has you in contention for titles year in, year out. Jalen Hurts has done that, and he still gets ripped.
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3: Fireball.
2: The Athletic released their quarterback tiers yesterday, where coaches and executives around the National Football League vote on where quarterbacks fit into tiers, and then they take the averages of those votes, and they tell you what quarterbacks fall into what tiers. Jalen Hurts ends up being a second-tier quarterback, and not just a second-tier quarterback, Ian Fitzsimmons, but 17th on this list in terms of the tiers. There are a whole lot of quarterbacks in tier two above Jalen Hurts, like Baker Mayfield, Jaden Daniels, Caleb Williams is above Jalen Hurts on this list. So certainly quarterbacks that haven't accomplished nearly as much as Jalen Hurts has. Jordan Love is above him on this list. Then there's the tier one quarterbacks. That's a far more exclusive club. Tier one just consists of Patrick Mahomes, Josh Allen, Matthew Stafford, and Joe Burrow. That's it. That's the list. Lamar Jackson starts tier two. And then first, because I am interested in what ends up being more important here when we're evaluating quarterbacks, whether it is the winning or whether it's who we actually think is better in a vacuum at the position. But what is your initial reaction to this list? Because you weren't on air with me last night, and so this might be the first time you're absorbing it.
1: Just because Burrow, and I saw it this morning, and just because Burrow took the Bengals to a Super Bowl in year two, look, and I'm a Joe Burrow Beyond fan.
2: Ago.
1: I mean, I am all about Joe Burrow. Hell, his last year at LSU, I think our crew had him seven times, including the national championship. So this is not a knock on Burrow. Availability is your best ability. He's been banged up. Drake May was runner-up in the MVP last year and took his team to the Super Bowl. Now, I know he's young, but, man, I'd be damn close to having him in Tier 1 over Joe Burrow, Lamar Jackson, Justin Herbert, and Dak Prescott.
2: Wow. Wow. Off of one season?
1: Yep.
2: That's crazy. Because then if you're just judging quarterbacks based on one season, Patrick Mahomes is not a first-tier quarterback.
1: I'm going what I think he's also going to do, what he did last year,
2: and what I do
1: believe he can and will do, especially with more weapons and an offensive line where Will Campbell's going to be healthy this year. He got put in their left tackle, who was, what, the fifth overall pick or whatever, fourth overall pick out of LSU a couple years ago. Man, as a rookie last year, the first half of the season looked damn good. And then as the season went on, he wore down, and in the playoffs, he got put in a spin cycle. So he's going to be a hell of a lot better. He's going to be the guy you saw in the early part of the season instead of the end of the season. I think Drake May is going to be a star in this league. But look, when it comes to the difference in a winner and best, a lot of times those mesh, right? But there's a lot of times they don't. Archie Manning, to me, was one of the best quarterbacks to play in the National Football League, but lost like no other because his team stunk. I mean, absolutely stunk. Jalen Hurts is not the most talented or best quarterback in the league, but he wins a lot. So I don't understand why he is so just raked over the coals and ridiculed nonstop. I mean, everything that, like, I'm watching inside training camp today, and he says, now, you know, this year we have everybody on the same page, and my mind immediately went, oh, was that a shot at AJ Brown? I'm like, stop, don't be that guy, don't don't try and read into everything that Jalen is saying, you know, or anybody else with the Eagles. And maybe it's just because, the Eagles, Amber. You kind of brought that up in our pre-show. I said he's a little bit different. But give me a quarterback who wins over the best quarterback every single time and twice on a Sunday, especially if the Lombardi's on the line.
2: I think it has everything to do with that market. It's an incredibly tough market, tough place to play. There's a lot of noise. And so even though they have been to the two Super Bowls and had so much success here over the last half decade, somehow there's still massive disappointment when you come off of a season like this past season. If they're not winning every Super Bowl, then there's massive disappointment around the Eagles. So I think that's part of it. It's just where that expectation is and where the narrative ends up stemming from inside that own fan base. But then also, I think it's because there's always drama internally with the Eagles, it seems like. It feels like we're always talking about some drama. I mean, people question Jalen Hurts as a quarterback the same way they question Nick Sirianni as a coach, right? We've been doing that year after year.
1: Yeah.
2: And that man also has the Super Bowl title, just like Jalen Hurts. So it's just something that we do with the Philadelphia Eagles. Are obviously incredibly good. Most teams in the National Football League would love to trade their last half decade for what we've seen from those two and the rest of the Eagles.
1: But look at Brock Purdy, right? I mean, Brock Purdy's in that second tier, and people really don't want to give him credit because he was the last player selected in the draft and was labeled Mr. Irrelevant. And
2: yeah, but he's actually only gets credit on this list. I was surprised. I mean, he's well above Jalen Hurts on this list.
1: Yeah, but I mean, he's behind, what, Jordan Love?
2: He's tied tied with Jordan Love? Jared Goff is ahead of him. Drake May is ahead of him. I'm okay with those. Dak Prescott's ahead of him. I'm fine with that.
1: I'm not fine with that one either, because you got to win in the postseason. You know, and Brock Purdy has taken his team to NFC Championship games. He was in overtime in a Super Bowl. And it's also the guys around him, but he delivers in big moments also. He's not the best, but that dude finds a way.
2: Yeah, I mean, Dak's numbers are... So then that begs, again, that goes back to the original conversation. What is it when we're ranking these quarterbacks? Are we talking statistics? Are we talking numbers? Are we just talking winning? Does it matter what they have around them? Do we think that Patrick Mahomes is now not good because of the last 3 years? Or do we think that he's declined a little bit in terms of production because of the pieces that have been around him and because he does have some aging pieces and that team hasn't been the deepest around him? And so is that an excuse? Is that why Josh Allen hasn't won?
1: I think all of that goes into one big old mixing bowl. And if you mix it all together correctly, you get a winning quarterback, right? But if you don't, you got a bad chocolate chip cookie that got burned.
2: I do think that I think it's a fair conversation. I think that a winning quarterback and the best quarterback are two different conversations. Trent Dilfer is not the best quarterback, right? There are guys who win and can win Super Bowls, but they're not necessarily the best quarterback. I don't think Sam Darnold is the best quarterback in the NFL, and that man has the most recent Super Bowl ring on his finger. I'm okay with putting Josh Allen above Sam Darnold, even though Sam Darnold, clearly, if we're just putting rings in a basket, has the better basket, if that's how we're judging things.
1: Well, let me ask you this. When it comes to Jalen Hurts, right, staying with this conversation, how does 56-22 and a win-loss record work for you since 2021, year after COVID?
2: Again, if it's about winning, Jalen Hurts.
1: Number one in the league. Playoff wins.
2: If it's about winning.
1: Tied for third. Offensive touchdowns. You want flash. Also, tied for third. And then the screen went dark. Here we go. Rushing touchdowns, 60, first in the NFL. So he's got over, 200 plus touchdowns. He's number one in wins and tied for third in playoff wins since 2021, the year after the vid. Sorry, that works for me.
2: Yeah, if that's the stats that you want to pull and that's the emphasis that you want to put on the quarterback position, and listen, there ain't nothing wrong with that. If that's how you want to judge it, then certainly Jalen Hurts is going to then be a tier one quarterback. If you want to use other statistics like passing yards and these other categories, yards per completion, all that kind of stuff, then Jalen Hurts is not going to be at the top of the list. And so that's the problem when we have these conversations about quarterbacks. We can do it any which way. At the end of the day, we all need a winner.
1: It's that old saying, you can make numbers dance to the tune that you want to hear.
2: 100%. Yep. I do think that there's quarterbacks that we believe whether on a good team or a bad team, are still excellent quarterbacks. And if they're on a bad team, they may not be able to do the winning because they're on a bad team. I think that we give Joe Burrow that pass, for example. I think everybody universally thinks Joe Burrow is an excellent quarterback, and he hasn't had a defense these last few years. And so he gets a pass, right? And so we'll see. I mean, I think I would think that's probably pretty legitimate. If Joe Burrow was on a different team, you know, it'd probably look pretty darn amazing. But we'll see, because this season is another opportunity for Joe Burrow to stay healthy. 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Coming up next, Jayden Daniels picked up a big weapon earlier today. We'll dig into the impact with the Commanders next, right here on ESPN Radio.
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0: 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You can find him at Ian Fitz ESPN. You can find me at Amber W Sports. We had some big breaking news in the NFL today. Stephon Diggs is now a member of the Washington Commanders. Speaking of the Commanders, let's go out to D.C. Kevin Sheehan, you can hear him on the Team 980 in D.C., host of the Kevin Sheehan Show podcast. And Kevin, thanks so much for hopping on with us. What was your initial reaction when you heard the Commanders had signed Diggs?
1: Relief, because they needed somebody like Diggs so badly. And we've been literally stuck on wide receiver two talk for about the last two months plus. The Ayuk, you know, video series that he had out on Netflix was, well-received in terms of the entertainment value, but it pretty much self-sabotaged him to a level where he was untouchable. And we knew that they weren't going to do it, a couple of weeks ago. And so it came down to Diggs. I don't think there was interest in anybody else, and they got it done, and they need it badly because they've got Terry McLaurin in that receiver room, and that's basically it. And they give, he gives them a solid number two, 1A even, and, Jaden Daniels needs more help for sure.
2: A lot of new faces, especially on the defensive side of the ball. What's been just your reaction to this completely new look, revamped Washington Commanders football team?
1: Well, I mean, defensively, they were as bad as any team in the league last year. When they lost Dorrance Armstrong in week 7 in Dallas, I think, the rest of the season, any advanced, stat metric will tell you that that was one of the worst defenses we've watched in years. The season overall is really tough to evaluate because it wasn't just that they were the most injured team in the league. It was that line starters, their best players, were lost. Their quarterback started and finished 4 games out of 17. It's impossible to evaluate Jaden Daniels, sophomore season. I've heard people talk about his regression. He didn't play, basically, last year. His best, receiver, Terry McLaurin, didn't play much last year. The two of them only played 2 games together, and they were the first 2 games of the season, and that was after Terry held out all of training camp. Defensively, they were a mess, and they added a new coordinator both sides of the ball. They went with a Brian Flores disciple in Durante Jones. And then listen to this, guys. They literally have added 10 new faces to the defensive side of the ball. 8 or 9 of them, they're expecting to start and or contribute. I mean, it's a completely different football team on the defensive side of the ball. And then offensively, if Jaden's upright and can play 17 games, they'll be good. And they'll have a legitimate shot to win more games than they lose.
0: Kevin Sheehan from the Team 980 in D.C. joining us here on Amber and Ian. You mentioned there the new D.C. and Jones. There's a new O.C. as well. Dan Quinn, at this point, a few years in, going with a brand new O.C. and a brand new D.C., to some is a peculiar move. What have you thought about those specific changes?
1: Yeah, I mean, league-wide, there are more new coordinators than we've ever seen, and more first-time coordinators than we've ever seen. And Washington's got 2 of them. I think the Blau elevation was not a surprise. They loved him when he came in. They were fearful at some point of losing him, and there's been lots of activity around him the last 2 off seasons. If they didn't promote him, he'd probably be the OC in Detroit right now. Defensively, they wanted a whole new change. Joe Witt Jr. was the defensive coordinator that Dan Quinn picked, brought him from Dallas when he got the head job here. And it just was a mess, really, for both seasons here. Part of it was they didn't have good players last year. A lot of their good players were injured. But he went with something completely different. He wanted Brian Flores. Brian Flores wasn't available. He wanted Brian Flores' scheme. And he thinks he's going to get that with Durante Jones. We'll see what it looks like when they actually start playing real games and these guys are game planning and then calling plays for the first time in their careers. But there's some risk in it, no doubt.
2: This is something that we were discussing at the NFL draft because Mike Tannenbaum, Jordan Reed, myself, Chris Carlin, Max Starks, that's our crew. We were surprised that Catron Allen from Penn State dropped as far as he did. Washington drafts him in the sixth round. You probably heard from the front office. Why did he fall that far, and what can he bring as far as depth goes to that running back room, which is much needed for a little bit more production?
1: Yeah, I mean, I think a lot of people were, surprised that he dropped until the sixth round. I like both of the Penn State backs.
2: Absolutely.
1: I like Singleton as well.
2: Yep.
1: And so I was glad that they got, either one of them. It's a running back room right now that, it includes the guy that was a seventh round pick last year. Yep. In Ja'Cory Krosky-Merritt. He may not have been a seventh round pick had he actually played college football in 2025, something he didn't do because Arizona, when he was there, they ruled him ineligible. But he had a really solid rookie year. He looked, surprised that he dropped until the sixth round. I like both of the Penn State backs.
2: Absolutely.
1: I like Singleton as well.
2: Yep.
1: And so I was glad that they got, either one of them. It's a running back room right now.

that, you know, it includes the guy that was a seventh round pick last year in Jacory Kroski-Merritt. He may not have been a seventh round pick had he actually played college football in 2025, something he didn't do because Arizona, when he was there, they ruled him ineligible. But he had a really solid rookie year. He looks tailor-made for what they'll probably run, which is a lot of, you know, inside zone and outside zone. They added Rashad White, who is probably their most versatile guy and an experienced guy when it comes to pass blocking, pass catching. They like Allen. We'll see how, you know, much there is available to him early in the season, because I do think White and Kroski-Merritt will be the two backs that get the majority of snaps. But Allen's an interesting guy and a guy that definitely as a runner fits.

0: you consider these two seasons and how different, vastly different they have been, where is the expectation for 2026?
1: I think, you know, the big thing, and I mentioned it, is that 25 wasn't a 5-12 season because they played bad football with their players from 2024. It was because the players that played for them in 2024, for the most part, didn't play in 2025. When you lose your starting quarterback for as much as they lost theirs, and he's the best player on your team, your season's doomed. Jaden started and finished four games last year. So the feeling is that last year, an injury situation hopefully was an aberration. Hopefully it's not a trend. There are concerns about Jaden's slender build and whether or not that'll hold up. But he played 52 of 54 games in college, and he played 20 games as a rookie. They made it to the NFC Championship game. So I really think that everybody believes that defensively they can't be worse. And if their quarterback plays 17 games, they're going to be a much better team than they were last year.
0: Well, that's not hard. So we certainly right. hope to see that. Kevin Sheehan, the team 980 in DC. You can check him out on the Kevin Sheehan Show podcast. Thanks, Kevin. We appreciate it.
1: Thanks for having me, guys.
0: Absolutely. They did set the bar low last season. Yeah, that's the good news, though. You can only make your fan base happy when you go when you're coming off the 5-12 season. When you were coming off the 12-5 season, there's a long way to go down. Yeah. But the 5-12 season,
2: it's almost like you get a pass.
0: You're going up.
2: Yeah, it's almost like they get a pass. But I tell you, one guy who won't this year, and I hate to say it because I like him a lot, Dan Quinn.
0: That's why it's a peculiar move that he brought in, not just brought in a new DC and a new OC, first timers,
2: yeah,
0: DCs and OCs. And he, I would think one of them has only been a coach for 3 years
2: NFL. And then 10 new faces on the defensive side of the ball. Eight are probably going to start.
0: They completely revamped all three levels of that defense.
2: Yeah.
0: It is a completely new. So, yes, it makes sense that, of course, they were going to have a rough season last season when you consider the injuries. But they obviously didn't think it was just injuries that were the problem. Dan Quinn clearly didn't think it was just the injuries defensively. He thought they needed a lot of changes. So
2: they've got to get to like 8-9 wins, you know, just to, I think, satisfy the front office and ownership.
0: Oh, yeah. Oh, I think at least. But that's the problem because they had been so good the year before. But it is such a different team on the defensive side of the ball from the year before.
2: Stephon Diggs is going to help big time, man.
0: I think he's going to be. Yeah, he's going to be a big. Listen, he's not the same Stephon Diggs that he once was.
2: No.
0: But he's going to be a big number two for Jaden Daniels to have that and for that position now to be solved. Coming up next, big deal, not a big deal.
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1: I'm Christine Lisi. The Red Sox 29-5, their last 34 games, closing in on a seventh straight win. Andrew Monasterio's sack fly is up Boston's lead to 3-0 on the White Sox, now bottom eight. Braves also going for a seventh straight win. They've got a 4-1 lead on the Marlins, bottom eight. Two RBI for Drake Baldwin. Cardinals and Yankees still scoreless in the top of the fifth inning. On ESPN, Pirates ace Paul Skeens, 3 runs, 2 hits, 4 walks, 5 Ks in 4 innings of work tonight. Milwaukee leads Pittsburgh 4-0, bottom six. Twins and Royals tied at 1, bottom 7. Bryson Stott, game-tying RBI single. Nationals and Phillies knotted up at 3 in the bottom of the eighth inning. Guardians have a 5-4 lead on the Mets, top 9. Nathaniel Lowe, 2 hits, 2 RBI, and a run scored. The Cubs today more than happy to extend the Dodgers' misery in a matinee at Wrigley Field. Oh.
2: Deep drive to right. Going back is Tucker. Get out the tape measure. Long gone. Pete Crow Armstrong, a 2-run homer. Cubs lead 5-1.
1: The call on the Cubs radio network, one of 2 home runs hit by Pete Crow Armstrong. Chicago built a 7-1 lead, had to hang on as it handed LA a 6th consecutive loss, 7-6. Blue Jays edged the Astros in 10-5-4. Houston's AL West lead down to a game and a half on Texas was shut down. The Giants 6-0. Junior Caminero hit his 33rd home run of the season in the Rays 4-0 win over the Rockies. Commanders made a move to strengthen their receiver room. Got a proven receiver opposite Terry McLaurin. Free agent Stephon Diggs set to sign a 1-year deal worth up to $12 million with Washington.
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4: 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On this show, we typically always find out what is a big deal and not a big deal, even if maybe in the future we won't be finding that out, but tonight we will. It lives on. Hit it.
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4: And our producer, Stosh. Hello, Stosh.
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6: is
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7: While I can get this in, big deal, not a big deal. How about them Cubbies, baby? Christine Lisi's best sports center ever. PCA with 2 bombs and a sweep of the unbeatable Dodgers.
6: And nobody beautiful cares because the Dodgers will be in the World Series.
7: Yeah, I'm well aware, but I'm living in the moment, damn it.
6: All right, so let's start speaking of baseball. Last night was a big night for the Lombard family. If you're not familiar with the Lombard family, let me enlighten you. We start with George Lombard Jr., who is the Yankees' prized prospect. He was called up for his big league debut, and in his second at bat, he did this.
8: The 0-2. Hit in the air, deep left field, Torres back, George Lombard Jr. has entered the yard and left it. His first big league homer.
6: So that on the Yes Network. Welcome to the show. However,
9: there is another.
6: There was more. George's little brother, Jacob.
7: So good.
6: Who was just drafted by the Marlins, played in his first professional game for Single A Jupiter. And in his second at bat, delivered, you got it, a home run. Big day for the Lombard family, but was it a big deal or not a big deal, Amber?
4: How could that not be a big deal? It was so awesome. There's all the video. It was all over our network today of the parent, the proud parents in the stadium. They chose to go to the Yankees game to watch the major league debut, but they were still watching the Single A game on their phone. So they did get to witness the home run from their other son as well. I mean, just so cool. What could be better than that? And at 21 years old, for that to be your major league debut in that way, Ian, there, in that uniform, you could not have written it better.
7: I'm going to go big deal, massive deal for the family. Not a big deal for baseball.
4: Yeah, okay, I said it. But we're talking about the family.
7: I know. Well, it was a blatant question. Very broad, big deal, not a big deal. Well, for the family, yes. For baseball, it's single A. Seen the bigs in a few years, kid.
4: Oh, my goodness.
7: Nice job.
6: Wow. I mean, it was his first professional game.
4: It's so cool.
7: Oh, well, where? It's single A.
6: Well, you want him to start with
4: he's
6: Miami?
4: He's way up. There's a system
7: I get it. Again, big day for the family. For baseball, not that big a deal. See the bigs. I'm saying he's going to make the bigs. He's that kind of talent.
4: I think the 21-year-old who's already wearing a Yankees uniform is going to be a pretty big deal for baseball.
7: That's an awesome deal.
6: All right. Let's move on.
4: All right. Ian hates little brothers.
6: Buzzkill.
4: That's what we learned today.
6: Yeah.
7: Clearly.
6: Clearly.
7: Talked to one of mine.
6: So the NCAA recently suspended Tennessee linebacker Arian Carter for 2 games for accepting a flight from an agent earlier this offseason. As Carter explored entering the 2026 NFL draft earlier this year, an agent paid for a plane ticket for him that was worth just more than $427. Now, Carter suffered an injury while working out before the draft, ended up repaying the money and separating from said agent, and is returning to Tennessee for a senior season. NCAA deemed that initial payment of the ticket by the agent to be a Level 3 violation. Tennessee reported that violation to the NCAA, and Carter's initial 3-game suspension was reduced to 2. Today, Tennessee head coach Josh Heupel let the NCAA know just how he felt about that punishment.
9: The ruling that came out from the NCAA, the 2-game suspension, I truly believe is you look at the landscape of college football, the rules from NIL, everything. I think the ruling is completely outdated.
6: Ian, is this Tennessee story with Arian Carter a big deal or not a big deal?
7: I think it's a damn big deal, man, because it's absolutely BS. I agree with Coach Heupel. You know, he paid back the ticket. You know, it was due to injury that he didn't go in the draft. So what's wrong with that when you think about, you know, Lamborghinis being given out at Texas, you know, and Rolexes at Ohio State and you know, $4 million to a left tackle, you know, at LSU. And it's a $427 plane ticket that he paid back in full. It's absurd. I agree with everything Coach Heupel just said. It is outdated. It needs to be changed, and he should not be suspended because that second game is against a damn physical, scrappy Georgia Tech team who's got a Mendoza playing quarterback.
4: There are 20 guys in college basketball making more this upcoming season than LeBron James is making in the NBA, and that's basketball. That's not even thinking about football. And we're talking about a $250 plane ticket?
7: $427.
4: $420 plane ticket? That's what we're talking about? If it was a $4,000 plane ticket, who would care at this point the way that things are in college football? Why are we punishing this?
7: Yeah,
4: if we're the NCAA, make it make sense.
7: And Amber, he's a great young man. On and off the field, a true captain and leader in the community and on the field.
4: It's so, so much dumb. There has to be some way to apply some logic to the way that the NCAA is navigating things in this landscape, because what ends up happening is even if they are following the rules and they need to be by the book and there's reasons that they're not trying to set that precedent, because next time maybe it won't be the $427 plane ticket, it'll be something else, fine, but there's got to be a way to do that and make it all manageable in this day and age so that it doesn't become a damn story, because all the NCAA did now is make itself look terrible once again, which is what they have looked for years now as their power continues to be chipped away, because of so many of their rules over these years have not ever made any sense and continue to not make any sense how they're applied.
7: in this portal war we're living in, this story reminds me of Eric Crouch, quarterback, yes. Nebraska, yes. Cornhuskers. And Amber, I'm sure you know where I'm going with this. The ham sandwich, yep. that he was asked to get on a plane to go on the Big Red Tour, whatever they called it, right? The Husker Nation. You're going to talk to alumni groups. Mm-hmm. And he's one of the players, and then, you know, you got the coaches and whatever. And they give Eric Crouch a $3 ham sandwich on the plane. Kid's hungry.
4: Yep.
7: They got sanctioned for it. It's a $3 ham sandwich. This is the equivalent of that in this day and age. It's absurd and ridiculous, and we're still punishing guys for $3 ham sandwiches.
4: It was ridiculous then.
7: Yep.
4: And it's still ridiculous and insane now. And I do think it has everything to do with why the NCAA has been rendered powerless over the years. Because they cannot get out of their own way of doing things like this that just end up being stupid. And I'm one that is typically all for the rules, and I understand precedent, and I understand why you don't want to color outside the lines if you're the NCAA. But there has to be a way to be able to apply some logic. And this was completely illogical. Stosh, you got anything else?
6: I got one more.
7: On with it.
6: If you're ever interested in playing in the NBA G League, listen up. The Motor City Cruise, the NBA G League affiliate of the Detroit Pistons, will hold a one-day, two-session open player tryout coming up in September. If you're interested, you got to pre-register, pay $250 non-refundable tryout fee. Players who register will compete for a chance to earn an invitation to the Cruise's training camp in October. Amber, big deal, not a big deal.
4: Heck yeah, this is a big deal. You know how many people out there, you know how many dudes out there think they can ball in and think that they could easily walk into a G League team if just given the chance? Well, shut up or put up, because this is your chance, buddy. I love this.
7: Do you know anybody that can make the team by just walking on, paying $250 out of your own pocket, non-refundable, and actually make a G League team for the NBA?
4: No.
7: Me neither. Don't know a soul. I mean, not one.
4: I don't, but I'm sure I could find some people who think they could.
7: Oh, yeah. Now,
4: there's probably people at ESPN Radio who think they could.
7: Harry Douglas, where you at? Anyway.
4: Didn't Josiah just win a ESPN Radio trophy? I mean, we've got Jeremy Fowler. He was part of that team. There's some ESPN regulars that compete in the basketball league there at ESPN. They're the champs. Maybe they think they could walk onto this G League team.
7: This reminds me. You think Vince Papale did something? Hey, try this. I mean, that was just an NFL team. This is the NBA G League. Give that a whirl.
4: Mm-hmm.
7: By the way, did you see the fans that have snuck on to NFL training camps? The Baltimore Ravens had a fan out there, full uniform, full uni, worked his way into the drill line to do the cone drill with the defensive line. And then the Rams had a dude sneak into the quarterback lineup and take a snap in full uniform while being pursued by the Rams defense, and nobody knew it. That guy's taking his life into his hands, Amber, because think about it. If he gets tattooed, or somebody realizes that's not one of our quarterbacks, I can hit his ass.
4: Mm-hmm.
7: And you just lit him up for sneaking onto the field and finding a way to take a
4: Assumption
7: snap.
4: Assumption of the risk, baby.
7: Hey, by the way, he avoided not one but two Rams defenders and then threw a pretty damn good pass on the run.
4: Really? He threw a pass?
7: Yeah, he did. Yes, he actually chucked it.
4: So he must have been a quarterback at some point in his life.
7: But for a fan to sneak into the workout drill line fully in full uni and not have him not get busted, that I respect the heck out of.
4: Man. I think what would have been the dead giveaway is if they're taking a selfie the whole time, which they probably were, because I'm sure it was.
7: Oh, there's film. It's all over the place. Of course. It's hilarious.
4: That was the whole point.
7: So
4: coming
7: good.
4: Up next here. I want the person actually to do that, though, not to look like they could fit in. These two guys, I haven't seen the videos. They must have been of a stature where they must have not looked totally out of place when they walked onto the football field.
7: The quarterback did. Yeah.
4: Oh, he did. Because that's what would be funnier, is if they really looked out of place.
7: He had some, as I mentioned, some athletic ability. The guy in the cone drill with the defensive line was lacking about 40 pounds. It should have been a dead giveaway.
4: Yeah.
7: But he did the drill anyway.
4: Coming up next here on Amber and Ian, a public service announcement from our very own Ian Fitzsimmons right here on
7: ESPN
4: Radio.
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0: stretch here on Amber and Ian. We're trying to do a deep dive into
1: I got it. I sent a text.
0: Videos now.
1: Yeah, so I think
0: Ian might have gotten got by one of them.
1: By a lot of people. But I'm watching this video more closely now. It's Ty Simpson.
0: Yes.
1: Playing quarterback for the Rams. It looks just like Ty.
0: Somebody said it was Ty Simpson. So Ian got because there's a video. We just discussed it in the last segment. If you missed anything, check out the podcast.
1: With about 4 million
0: views. Especially screwing up. But there's a video of, they said it was a fan who snuck onto the Rams practice field and took a snap and actually threw a pass. And he was an elusive guy out there in the uniform. And had moves and threw it to the receiver on the run. And it was like, that's a fan? And I think it was a parody account who tweeted it out. And I think they're joking because it's Ty Simpson.
1: Yep. 4 million views.
0: Essentially calling Ty Simpson a fan.
1: Now, the Ravens guy.
0: The Ravens
1: does not
0: look like that might have been real. There's a Ravens fan that allegedly snuck onto the field to do drills with the D line. And
1: he ain't a player.
0: I am seeing that several places. It's not anywhere legitimate. Like, the legitimate stories I'm seeing when I look up fan at a practice field is from 2018. It did happen apparently with the Steelers in 2018, so many years ago. That was being reported by real outlets like Boston 25 and CBS News and stuff. I can't find any of that with the Ravens. But with the Ravens, I am seeing that video numerous places claiming that it was a fan. So we're still doing a deep dive into that one. That might have been a fan doing the D-line drills.
1: That was Ty Simpson with the Rams, yes.
0: But the quarterback was Ty Simpson. Yeah. Because and that one is the one, if you go look up the video, that one did not make sense. Because if this was a fan, sign him now. There's 32 teams that could use him somewhere on the depth.
1: That Detroit G League squad that has open tryouts, right?
0: Yeah.
1: For their G League team? You're looking at that guy. I'm going major league here and dating myself with a movie from the 80s, but you're looking at him and you're for your coach going, get that man a uniform, right?
0: Yeah.
1: If that was a fan.
0: Story time with Ian is coming to you right now, and it is brought to you by hands-free Skechers Slip-ins Aero Burst, high-performance running shoes that cut through the wind. Let's get to it.
2: It's story time with Ian Fitzsimmons.
1: This is just good old-fashioned.
0: You don't remember that production, by the way?
1: No, I didn't. Yeah,
0: I had to remind Ian that he had his own production for story time.
1: That was from like our first year together on
0: this show. It was. We haven't done this in so long.
1: Well, this is a public service announcement from a full-on redneck fool. I mean, just a moron. So at Big Ten Media Days, my daughters and my wife were very quick to point out, going, hey, buddy, you know the season's right around the corner. And all these videos that ESPN radio and Through Good Karma are posting to that thing known as a gram and to that old thing that used to be known as Twitter. That belly, buddy. You got to work on that last month before the season. Thanks, girls. Better keep me grounded. Appreciate you. So what do I do when I get home last Friday? Get out in the driveway and sweat in this Texas heat. Saturday, a little yard work, another outdoor workout on the pavement right there in the driveway. You back the truck up so nobody can see my fat butt out there, you know, my shirt off and you know, just dying. And on Saturday, I think it was 211 heat index. Let's go for a third day, why don't we, right? Let's just keep this thing cranked up at you know, my age now. And my wife's like, you're an idiot. You're going to kill yourself. You're going to die. And you know what? I'm glad I just made sure that I re-upped the life insurance policy and checked it. So, yeah, go kill yourself in the driveway. Knock yourself out, buddy.
0: Can't look fat during football season if I'm not alive.
1: Yeah, that's it. Damn right. Sound like my bride. You must talk to her earlier today. So what does my moronic just mass do? Yeah, I go back out there and get out there again, and I come in and I'm like a little dizzy. My wife says, you've got heat. Exhaustion. I'm like, you mean heat stroke? He goes, no, dummy. Well, maybe. I don't know. So they take the temp, 103.2. I'm like, all right, well, just, you know, give me an ice pack or so. She's like, oh, my God. She looks at me and goes, you know what? Don't go to the hospital. You're fine. Go ahead. Go climb in bed with your ice packs and get in the cold tub and knock yourself out, buddy. You know, go hydrate with your electrolytes. My God, that was a little vicious. You saw me on Monday.
0: Oh, he tried to show up to work on Monday. He was shaking. You sounded god-awful. You looked awful.
1: I was ready to just literally keel. You know when you're hungover when you're young and you're like, if you just take me now, Lord, I'll never drink again. You know? Mm-hmm. Lord, you take me now, I'll never work out in the driveway again. And I've learned my lesson. I ain't 24 anymore. No more heat of the day, you know, Texas blast furnace workouts, which my workout let me look at me. Is it really that vicious? But, I mean, the public service announcement is, because I'd never heard of heat exhaustion. I've heard of heat stroke, obviously. I didn't know there was a difference, obviously. I don't have a medical degree. I've barely got a college degree. But I'll tell you this, folks. I don't care how much you hydrate, how many electrolytes you take. If you, and this heat is across the country. If you're going to get out there, take breaks. I was out there for close to 4 hours straight with yard work and it was just stupid. It was redneck.
0: Without going inside. Because I've been doing the same thing.
1: Not once.
0: I've been doing yard work. I don't know why I decided it was a good idea to do our yard work in July and August in Florida.
1: It's rewarding. It feels good when you get done.
0: Well, and so I've been doing the same thing. I've been doing yard work and I work out most every single day in my garage / outside. And I live in Florida. It's hot as hell down here, obviously, this time of year. But unlike you, occasionally I'll go inside to get a drink.
1: I'm an idiot.
0: You got to get out of the sun itself.
1: My wife's like, this is just another example that I just married a moron. I'm like, yeah, honey, you did, but you love me. I mean, I'm your moron.
0: Ian was down for the count.
1: Oh.
0: Monday, we kicked him off. He tried to show up to work.
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1: Brooks re-ups in the Valley of the Sun. I'm Q Myers. Suns forward Dylan Brooks has agreed to a three-year, $73 million contract extension through the 2029-30 season. Brooks has become a key part of the Suns' two-way, hard-nosed culture under Jordan Ott and lands a new guaranteed long-term deal, according to Arsham Sharania. Brooks had a career scoring season last season, his first with the club after coming over from the Rockets in the Kevin Durant trade. He averaged just over 20 points per game on 17 shots per game. Both of those were career highs. Free agent wide receiver Stephon Diggs is set to sign a one-year deal worth up to $12 million with the Washington Commanders, giving the team a proven receiver opposite of Terry McLaurin, sources told NFL Network's Ian Rappaport and ESPN's Adam Schefter. Diggs is 32. He'll be joining a new team for the third time in three seasons. Gives Washington a stronger second option alongside McLaurin, whose string of five consecutive 1,000-yard seasons was snapped last year due to injury. And in H-Town, wideout Tank Dell made his return to practice for the Texans on Wednesday. He participated in a limited capacity. It marked the first time he was engaged in any sort of team padded practice since December of 2024. Caught a few passes from C.J. Stroud during individual drills. Ran full speed routes, but that concluded his involvement for the morning. The former third-round pick from 2023 missed all of 2025 after he suffered multiple torn ligaments and a dislocated kneecap in the Texans' Week 16 loss to the Chiefs in 2024. His surgery repaired other ligaments that were torn in the knee shortly after the injury, and he had a second surgery in March of 2025 to repair his torn ACL. For more scores and analysis, check out ESPN.com and the all-new ESPN app. Coming up, game night with Emmett Golden and me, Q Myers, here on ESPN Radio.
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2: It could be a really good wise tale. Like, it could be a really good story. They could have found a guy from back in the day and said, you know what? He looks like a guy who would look like a Babe Ruth. Let's just go ahead and create this fictional character, and he's going to be the most dominant baseball player until the game evolves and some real dominant baseball players come around. I mean, it could be as simple as that. They did it with Bigfoot.
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3: 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We've got to tear down the past. Babe Ruth was nothing more than a fat old man with little girl legs.
4: 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He wasn't really a sultan.
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2: Just saying, man, there's been some old wise tales. Mm-hmm. If you remember back in the day, even Al Bundy had four touchdowns for Polk High.
5: That's
2: you know what
5: right.
2: I'm saying?
5: Hey, man. Hey, I'm not going to argue with you.
2: Look,
5: because I know everybody got the things they believe in and they don't.
2: Hey, man, look. Babe Ruth could simply be the white tiger at the zoo, right? The white tiger at the zoo comes out every once in a while, and you're rarely there to see it. When you do, it's amazing. But then you turn and then you look back and say, hey, guys, look, the white tiger's out. And they look, nothing there.
5: One thing I know for sure is he never hit a ball 575 feet like they say he did. That did not happen. I'm positive about that.
2: Come for game night and get the Babe Ruth slander. 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He's Emmett Golden. I'm Q Myers. Got to get into some Dodgers conversation after we do this.
6: Oh, made you look.
1: Game Night. Made you look.
2: All right, Emmett, what was it that caught your attention today throughout the course of, what was it that caught your attention?
5: Well, my Guardians called up their number two prospect in their entire minor league system, Angel Hano, and tonight, all he did was get four hits. He was the first player in Guardians history with four hits in their major league debut. He started off 4-for-4. He ended 4-for-5 with an RBI and a run. He did his part as the Guardians fell to the Mets 6-5. He was great. The new additions were great, but the Guardians just couldn't get it done.
2: You know, it's so funny. We've been talking a lot about players that are making their debut and how they have really good either whole games or at-bats or a couple of at-bats. And it's always great to see these players come and get their early success. It gives them an opportunity. Because as you know, baseball is the ultimate game of failure. So if you can start out on a good foot and a good note, that's a great thing.
5: Yeah, he's hitting 800 right now. I don't think it's going to last.
2: Hall of Fame, baby. Cooperstown, here he comes.
5: A great night for the young man.
2: Absolutely. So that's what caught Emmett's attention. That's what made him look. What made me look is the Brew Crew and the Pirates. And right now, the Brewers up 4-2. But I really want to focus in on Kyle Harrison, the Brewers pitcher, the third pitcher in the expansion era to strike out the final eight batters he faced in a game. This dude, I mean, you want to talk about a stat line that this dude had. This guy went 5 innings pitched, gave up 1 hit, 1 walk, and struck out 10 of them bad boys.
5: Wow.
2: Now, again, they're up 4-2 in the bottom of the eighth, so they still got to go ahead and complete the job. But, man, what a pitching performance. And, oh, by the way, he went up against Paul Skenes. Paul Skenes didn't quite have the night that Kyle Harrison had. Skenes went 5 innings, gave up 2 hits, 3 runs. They were all earned. 4 walks and has 6 strikeouts. So it's not a terrible stat line for Paul Skenes, but Kyle Harrison was definitely the better pitcher on the night.
5: Yeah, somewhat of a pitcher's duel, at least when the starters were out there. You saw some guys throwing some Ks up, putting some zeros for sure. But as you said, bottom of the eighth, one out, 4-2, Brewers on top of the Pirates.
2: And this is the third time this season Kyle Harrison has finished with 10-plus strikeouts without allowing a run. That's tied for the third most such games in season in Brewers history. The only player with more is Corbin Burnes with 6 back in 2021 and 4 in 2022. And one more little nugget here. Paul Skenes also has a 5.20 ERA in his last 15 starts. That's going all the way back to May 17th. He had a 1.98 ERA in his first 9 starts of the season before that. So kind of a tale of two different halves, right, from one Paul Skenes.
5: Yep, I guess it's over. Yep, throw him in the trash.
2: You know, man, your guy's going to Cooperstown. Skeens is out of there.
5: Skeens out of here. Yeah, send him to AAA. All right, send him down. It's over.
2: Option, I'm out of there, man. He lost it.
5: All right, DFA.
2: It's in his head. It's in between his ears. He ain't got it no more. So there you go. That's how baseball goes. It's game night here on ESPN Radio, the all-new ESPN app. SiriusXM Channel 80, and tune in.
0: Webb ready to throw the 3-1 pitch to Betts. Here it is. Mookie swings and he hits the ball in the air to left center field. It is going to be caught. Ian Happ runs into the gap, makes the catch. The ball game is over. The Dodgers have been swept by the Cubs and have now lost a season-high 6 in a row. Back-to-back sweeps. Boston and now Chicago.
2: Wait, what? What is that I just heard? The Dodgers have the evil empire, the ones that have ruined baseball, have lost 6 in a row, back-to-back sweeps. Something ain't right. They've ruined baseball. No one has a chance. That's impossible. Check the record. Check the score. Something's wrong on your end, Emmett. There's no way that could have happened to the evil empire.
5: Listen, I was told that they were a juggernaut that nobody could ever defeat. Here they are, 6 in a row, 8 of their last 10, and all of a sudden everyone at Skeens is like, hold on, I could have stayed where I was at. What's going on here?
2: Look, I kid. I think the Dodgers will be just fine, but, you know, it's funny, as much as we've talked about them and what they were doing for baseball and is the way that they acquire their talent, is it good or is it bad? They currently have been swept now twice. So, what's up with the Dodgers? Here's Jeff Passan, ESPN senior MLB insider on PTI.
7: The easy answer is that it's baseball and that even really good teams go through bad stretches. There are, though, questions about the Dodgers' offense. You know, they're missing Will Smith right now. Mookie Betts is not having the kind of season that we expect of Mookie Betts. Andy Páez has seen his OPS fall from over 1,000 early in the season to under 800 at this point. But the reality is the Dodgers aren't panicking because not only did they add Tarek Skubal, they're getting Blake Snell back as soon as next week, potentially. Tyler Glasnow is going to be rejoining the team at some point. They've got Edwin Diaz back already. The reality with the Dodgers is very simple. They really don't care about the regular season because they know that they are so talented, they're going to make the playoffs. What they want to do is get ready for October and have all of their guys rested, healthy, and ready to go to try to become the first team in National League history to win 3 consecutive championships.
5: And they really shouldn't care. They got they're up 8.5 on the Diamondbacks in the NL West, so I don't think the Diamondbacks are catching them. So they need to just make sure that they're ready when the playoffs start.
2: Right.
5: And go ahead and get the bad streak out the way, because something tells me they've lost 6 in a row. They could rip off 6, 7, 8, 10 wins in a row just as easily as they lost the last few games.
2: Yeah, I mean, that's the reality of it. I think Jeff Passan said it best when he said, look, that's how baseball goes. Right? Mm-hmm. I mean, it could really be simple. Sometimes we try to make it so much bigger than it really has to be. Sometimes it's just a simple answer. Yes, they're a great team, great organization. They have all the talent. They're acquiring more talent. And sometimes you just don't play well. Something happens one way or the other. Just like when Skubal made his debut, he did fine. But they just weren't able to hit. So, okay, I mean, these things happen. Like, as long as they're not going on a losing streak in October, they'll be fine. If they go on a losing streak in October, well, then that's a whole nother ballgame.
5: Yeah, the baseball season is so long. It's difficult for me to get caught up in any series being ultra important during 162 games. A week of baseball, it's hard for me to really get, you know, over my skis, in good or bad, you know, because it's a week when there's so many games and these things do happen. And I think just about every team has lost 5, 6 games in a row this year. I'm sure the Dodgers, and I'm shooting from the hip, I'm guessing they've won 6 in a row this year, once or twice. So they're definitely going to be all right. Get these out the way, and it seems like they're getting the losses out of the way, even though they even played well the other night. Like you said, when Skubal played, they just not well enough.
2: It is their third or their second longest, losing streak in the last seven seasons. They lost seven in a row back in July of 2025. So we'll see, you know, what happens if they're able to break this losing streak or not. To Shohei Ohtani's credit, I got to give him a lot of props. 3-for-5 on the night, 2 homers, 3 RBI, hit his 11th leadoff homer of the season, breaking the tie with James Wood for the most leadoff home runs in Major League Baseball this season. First multi-homer game this season, and then you gotta enjoy Pete Crow Armstrong, one of the young, fun, phenomenal talents in the league. First player in Cubs history with consecutive 25 home run seasons, 25 home run and 25 stolen base seasons. And it's the seventh career game with at least 10 total bases, 2 more than any other player over the last 2 seasons. So, when you're talking about the stars, Pete Crow Armstrong, Shohei Ohtani, you can never go wrong.
5: Right. And in PCA, the guy that is not sure about Bay,
2: yeah.
5: Too?
2: Yeah. He's part of my crew.
5: Okay. Yeah. All right.
2: Yeah. I'm the leader of that crew.
5: You are. Yeah. You're a leader of the crew. I'm not necessarily in that crew, but I am skeptical of things that happen around the people.
2: Hey, Emmett's on the outside looking in. Emmett's right. Well, I ain't going to quite go over that bridge just yet, I'm paying attention to see what's happening.
5: Yeah, I'm listening. I ain't jumped in yet.
2: Exactly. It be your own people. He's Emmett Golden. I'm Q Myers. It's game night here on ESPN Radio and the all-new ESPN app. In D.C., they have a new wide receiver. 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
29: It's Evan Cohen. 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

0: Commanders made a move to strengthen their receiver room. Free agent Stephon Diggs set to sign a one-year deal worth up to $12 million.
1: It immediately elevates the passing game in Washington. Yes, he's an older receiver, but he was coming off of an ACL tear. So I don't think people realize how good Stephon Diggs was a year ago in New England. He still plays at a very high level.
2: If you look at Jaden Daniels, he's got to be better this year. And how do you help your quarterback? You got to get him some more weapons. 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
3: It was Buffalo, then it was H-Town, last year it was New England, and now it is D.C. with the Commanders. That's where Steph Diggs will be playing in 2026. 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He's Emmett Golden. I'm Q Myers. Emmett, we see Steph Diggs agree to a one-year deal worth up to $12 million with the Washington Commanders. A lot of questions on where he was going to play, when he was going to get signed. He lands in D.C., where he's from, and he ends up with a young quarterback in Jaden Daniels. And I feel like out of all those cities that I rattled off, Buffalo, he was with Josh Allen when he was young. Mm-hmm. Got to Houston with C.J. Stroud when he was young. Got to New England with Drake May when he was young. Now he gets to D.C. with Jaden Daniels. He's still young. I think that that's not a coincidence. He really does help young quarterbacks kind of develop, and then they kind of get tired of him, and they move on.
4: Yeah, that's the point. Like, he's a really good receiver, but it gets to a point in each place where the juice isn't worth the squeeze anymore. And look, I mean, you would think Drake May and the year that they had, I mean, Diggs had over 1,000 yards receiving. You would think, hey, let's keep that together. But the off-the-field stuff was just too much of a distraction. So New England decided to move on rather quickly. You know, it was just basically a one-year thing with him. So now he's out there with the Commanders, and I expect him to play well. I can't say he's ever really had a bad season, at least that he didn't get injured in. So I expect him to go out there and really, compliment Terry McLaurin.
3: Yeah, no, there's no doubt. Look, he's passed 1,000 yards 7 of the last 8 years, and the only one he didn't was the year that he tore his ACL. So he's really a good wide receiver. There's no doubt about that. Last season in New England, 85 catches for over 1,000 yards and 4 TDs, and obviously helped get New England to the Super Bowl. They ended up losing, but, I mean, that to me really felt like kind of maturation of Drake May, trying to help develop him. And actually, you know, while we're talking about it, he did that in Minnesota with Kirk Cousins as well.
4: Yep.
3: I mean, you know. So, and I know Kirk Cousins wasn't necessarily the youngest quarterback, but he had a nice little rapport with him. So I don't think we'll ever question the talent of Stephon Diggs. It's more of what kind of goes on the side or off the field.
4: On yachts and stuff like that. Right.
3: That too. But on the field, can never question his talent. As a matter of fact, here's Booger McFarland on NFL Live, ESPN NFL analyst, talking about Steph Diggs and what he's going to do for Jaden Daniels.
2: He continues to improve from the ACL. You could argue he may wind up being a 1B to Terry McLaurin. And if you look at Jaden Daniels, he's got to be better this year. And how do you help your quarterback? You got to get him some more weapons. I truly think Terry McLaurin will be able to control the deep end of the field. And I think Stephon Diggs is going to be able to control that intermediate area right in front of the quarterback. And I think if you're looking at this team, the Commanders, and you're saying, hey, what does this team need to do? They need playmakers on the offensive side of the football. And I think this is a welcome addition. Jaden Daniels has got to be happy about that right now.
4: Yeah, it's better than the alternative, in my humble opinion. And Brandon Ayuk, has anybody heard from him?
3: Oh, no. He did that to himself.
4: Yeah, he did. Yeah, because it seems like he just knew he was going to end up with the Commanders and that was going to happen. But he made so much noise that he's out of the NFL right now, and it doesn't seem like anybody is interested in him anymore. And that's how you end up with Stephon Diggs, because we know he's going to produce. Mm-hmm. And maybe you're not looking at, maybe they're not looking at this like, oh, we're going to have him for 5 to 6, 7 years. It's like, no, you know what? Let's get him for a year and see where it goes from there.
3: Yeah, I mean, he's a good one-year guy. He's a guy that, you know, helps out Jaden Daniels a lot, just like Booger McFarland, you know, let it be known. And the other thing about this is I think that Jaden needs to have a really big year. I really do. You know, I mean, obviously his rookie year was great, right? 2024, they go to the NFC Championship game. But remember how they made it there, Emmett. There was a lot of things that went right for them. Mm-hmm. Right? And a lot of times that happens and they regress the next year. Well, not only did they regress, he was injured. So, right. I mean, that's adding insult to injury. So you really can't, you really can't even tell if he's continuing on that upper trajectory because he got injured. So a couple things are true this year for Jaden Daniels and the Commanders. He's got to stay healthy. They've got to take that next step. I think Dan Quinn's got a lot riding on this year as well.
4: Yeah. No, that's true. And to your point, I don't care how good you are your first year, you still need as many reps mm-hmm. as you can possibly get. And they're all valuable, you know, especially when you're young. And he missed out on a lot of those last year after getting injured. So that's time where you would think he'd be even better at this point. He's got so much talent. I'm not overly concerned about that. But I think, he'll be good, and having two really good players on the outside are going
3: to
4: help.
3: Well, the other thing is, remember, this is a new year, new look when it comes to the Commanders and their offense. It's no longer the Cliff Kingsbury offense, right? So how does that change how Jaden Daniels attacks the game? I'm a firm believer, and I'm a big fan of Jaden Daniels. I was really hoping that the Raiders would find a way to get him. They clearly had no way of getting him. They end up with Brock Bowers, not a bad option. But the Commanders get Jaden Daniels at number two overall, right? It's just mm-hmm. something different about that guy. But he can't play like he's at LSU. He can't play like he's at Arizona State. He can't continuously play in the NFL like he's just going to run through someone's face like he's Marshawn Lynch. Like, you just can't consistently do that at the quarterback position. You're too valuable

0: a quarter, maybe two. But you don't want him in there for five, six, seven games, because if you do, you're cooked, right? And so he has to make sure that he stays available. So how is this offense going to look different this year? And that's probably another reason why they bring in Stephon Diggs. So he has multiple options, so he doesn't have to put himself in harm's way as many times. Now, I'm not saying don't run.
1: Right.
0: But Cliff Kingsbury, I mean, he had every other play was an RPO.
1: He definitely was doing that. Yeah, for sure. And to your point, you want to take care of the guy, not DTM, do too much. Mm-hmm. And sometimes when all else fails, you're kind of quick to go to, oh, I know I can run. I know I can scramble. I know I can get out of here. And that's great. It puts you in harm's way. You got to get down. And when Jaden got tackled. And he was going to the ground. That's how he messed up his arm, you know, last year. So that's definitely something I'm sure everybody is going to be conscious of. I'm sure he's conscious of. And if he's healthy, then watch out for the Commanders. But they are a lot of teams to keep your eye on. They're definitely an interesting one as well.
0: Yeah, no, I mean, look, he's a super talented dude. But, I mean, ever since he's been in the league, he has gotten banged up. I mean, that's just the harsh reality of it. And, again, he is too valuable. They can't afford to have Jaden Daniels miss games. So he has to be available as much as possible. And so I'm assuming that they're going to try to keep him in the pocket more instead of having all these design runs. I think that it makes more sense for them to just go ahead and try to, you know, I mean, if he's going to keep a play alive, if he's going to do something like that, that's fine.
1: Right.
0: But all these, you know, design runs that put himself in harm's way, look, they will hit that out the league. These are grown men. This ain't the SEC and the lower level of the SEC. These are grown men with grown men problems in the NFL, and you don't really want those problems.
1: Oh, you already had those problems. That's how you missed time last year.
0: Right.
1: So you have been introduced to those problems, and hopefully it was a learning, you know, experience where it's like, okay, I understand now. I know where the line is when it comes to being smart and also being dynamic because, you know, you got to kind of figure those things out. And I think last year being hurt, that'll help him out.
0: Yeah, no, definitely think that Jaden Daniels could do some really good things, and having Steph Diggs now is going to help him as well. How about what's going on in Baltimore? We check in with the Ravens next on ESPN Radio.
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0: live, fight like hell. And when you get too tired to fight, let somebody else fight for you. 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
2: One, two, three. 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
1: Brooks re-ups in the Valley of the Sun. I'm Q Myers. Suns forward Dylan Brooks has agreed to a three-year, $73 million contract extension through the 2029-30 season. Brooks has become a key part of the Suns' two-way, hard-nosed culture under Jordan Ott and lands a new guaranteed long-term deal, according to R. Shams Charania. Brooks had a career scoring season last year, his first with the club after coming over from the Rockets in the Kevin Durant trade, averaged just over 20 points on just over 17 shots per game. Both of those are career highs. In the NFL, free agent wide receiver Stephon Diggs is set to sign a one-year deal worth up to $12 million with the Commanders, giving the team a proven receiver opposite of Terry McLaurin, sources told NFL Network's Ian Rappaport and ESPN's Adam Schefter. Diggs is 32. He'll be joining a new team for the third time in three seasons. In H-Town, wide receiver Tank Dell made his return to the practice field for the Texans on Wednesday. He participated in a limited capacity, but it marked the first time he has engaged in any sort of team padded practice since December of 2024. The former third-round pick from 2023 missed all of 2025 after he suffered multiple torn ligaments and a dislocated kneecap in the Texans' Week 16 loss to the Kansas City Chiefs back in 2024. Speaking of ACLs, Falcons edge rusher Jalen Walker will miss the 2026 season because of a torn ACL. The Falcons confirmed the nature of the injury on Wednesday, one day after Walker suffered the injury near the end of practice. For more scores and analysis, check out ESPN.com and the all-new ESPN app. Coming up, we take it to Baltimore and find out about the Zay Flowers contract extension and more when it comes to the Ravens on game night with Emmett Golden and me, Q Myers, here on ESPN Radio.
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1: Lamar Jackson, it's no longer about what he does in the regular season. It's what he does in the postseason. But you got to get there. What we saw from the Baltimore Ravens last year for the majority of the season was not Baltimore Raven football.
4: I get that the noise will be deafening if he doesn't take the Ravens to the Super Bowl.
5: Jesse Minter is a phenomenal leader, and he gets the best out of his players. I actually believe this is the year for Lamar Jackson and the Baltimore Ravens, and they will represent the AFC in the Super Bowl.
1: What are the expectations now that Jesse Minter is the head coach after longtime head coach John Harbaugh ends up in New York? 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He's Emmett Golden. I'm Q Myers. And let us know all things Baltimore Ravens, we bring in our guy, Kevin Ostreicher, Locked On Ravens host. And Kevin, thanks so much for your time. Definitely appreciate you. I want to start out with Zay Flowers. That was the big news yesterday. He gets the contract extension, $140 million, $108 million guaranteed. That one caught my attention. My eyes got big when I saw the number that is attached to his extension. What was your initial thoughts when you saw that extension?
6: Yeah, no, I think that really, it's the cost of doing business to keep a wide receiver one on your team. You know, Zay is, to me, a star in this league, and he's tied with Justin Jefferson for average annual value. I get that that's going to cause some controversy, but it really is just a state of contrast across the league, where, for example, when Lamar Jackson signed his contract with the Ravens in 2023, and that was the highest deal ever. I mean, it was a huge deal. But, you know, we're sitting here in 2026, just 3 years later, and he's now the 10th or 11th or whatever it is, highest paid quarterback in the league. I mean, he is falling down those rankings, not because, you know, he's worse than a lot of the guys who have gotten paid more than him, but because of the salary cap going up, guys wanting to beat other guys' contracts. So for Zay in the receiver market, you know, it's kind of the same thing. Zay has been widely available over his first 3 years. He's missed just one regular season game, and he's improved. You know, Baltimore for a really long time has been almost a laughingstock of the league in terms of wide receivers. They haven't really been able to draft and develop guys over the course of their franchise history. They signed a bunch of veterans. Some have worked out better than others, but the majority haven't. You know, Zay's been, he's been an outlier. He's somebody that is made back-to-back Pro Bowls and back-to-back 1,000-yard seasons, which in Baltimore, I mean, that's practically unheard of. So I think that Baltimore did the right thing by extending him, and I thought he was going to get anywhere in that $32 to $36 million range. But the big thing is that he's actually adding on 4 years to his already existing deal. So it's really 6 years with the fifth-year option and this year factored in, and that six-year total with the new money included comes out to about $28 million or so a year, which I think is a really good deal for Zay, all things considered.
4: With the Ravens having a new offensive coordinator and Zay Flowers getting this big contract, how do you expect that to affect the play calling? Could, you know, they feel more obligated to throw more passes because they just gave Zay this huge contract?
6: Yeah, I think the plan has always been to continue to give Zay, you know, targets in this offense. You know, I don't think you want to take the ball out of his hands. I mean, when you look at, you know, what Zay has done over the course of his 3 years in the league, especially last year where he was the passing offense for this team, last year he had 118 targets. He had 86 catches. You know, I think that within this offense, you're going to see a lot more under center looks for Lamar Jackson, a lot more play action as well, which should help out Zay Flowers. But the thing I'm most excited about is that I still think it can heavily involve Zay Flowers while also getting other guys more involved. You know, some of the things that I look back on, especially when it came to Chicago's offense last season, obviously Ben Johnson was calling the plays, but Declan Doyle, who is the Ravens offensive coordinator, was a huge part of that. Last year, the Bears had seven guys who had 30 or more receptions. The Ravens had just two. And so I think when you get more guys involved and when you're able to just go and figure everything that the Ravens have going for them this year, you're going to need a lot of other guys to step up. And when those guys do, or if those guys do, it's going to take attention off of Zay Flowers. Zay is already so devastating one-on-one. He's almost impossible to cover. And so if Rashad Bateman has a big season, if Tez Walker can step up, Jacoby Lane's having a great training camp so far, their rookie wide receiver. I mean, I'll tell you what, there is a lot. I think there's a lot to look forward to with Zay Flowers here, because I think the Ravens are still going to heavily utilize him in their offense while also getting other guys involved. It's going to be a balance. There's only one football to go around, obviously, and you still got to give Derrick Henry the ball too. But, you know, Zay's the guy you want to have the ball in his hands at all times.
1: Kevin Ostreicher, host of Locked On Ravens, is with us here on Game Night on ESPN Radio and the all-new ESPN app. With that being said, do you expect to see a different style in Lamar's play, or is it kind of Action Jackson as always?
6: Yeah, I mean, Lamar is somebody that I have full confidence in, and I think that with this offensive system, it's going to tailor to him and his skill sets. You know, I think with Declan Doyle coming in, and the weapons that Lamar has around him for sure, like, you want to give the ball to Derrick Henry, you want to involve the pass catchers, but, you know, part of this is just making sure that, you know, Lamar Jackson is at his best. And I think that when you're talking about what he kind of had with Greg Roman early in his career, I mean, his 2019 MVP season was phenomenal, but then the offense kind of fell off and got stagnant a little bit after that. Todd Monken comes in, he wins the MVP again. But again, we saw some weird things happening. I mean, this is Lamar Jackson full steam ahead for this team. I mean, the contract situation, I think, will work itself out. You know, my prediction was, with the contract situation in particular, that Zay would sign his contract before the season, and Lamar would probably wait until the offseason before free agency to sign his. But I think, again, Lamar proving to the league, the value on Lamar right now across the league, it feels like it's down. You know, it feels like a lot of people are talking about Lamar as a guy that they don't think he's as good as he is because of the injuries, because of the year Baltimore had. And so I think that he is betting on himself to come back, have a great season within this offense, within this system, and making sure that, you know, he might not be running as much as he was during his rookie season, or, you know, some of those other things, because his numbers were down across the board rushing-wise last season. But there is context to that. And I think that while he will have a better rushing season than he did last year, I think, again, the focus is going to be on how can Lamar Jackson be the best version of himself within this Declan Doyle offense. I'm sure there'll be some growing pains and figuring out to do on both sides. But by the end of the day, at the end of the season, I think we'll look back on this year for Lamar Jackson and say, you know, Lamar is back, and this is who he is, and this is who he always has been.
4: What, if anything, will ultimately stop the Ravens from getting to a Super Bowl this year?
6: It might just be the inexperience on the coaching staff in terms of, you know, Jesse Minter not being a head coach before. You know, it could be Declan Doyle not having play calling experience, them kind of needing a year to figure things out. It could be something like that. I mean, obviously a lot of people here in Baltimore still think about Mike McDonald, who obviously just won a Super Bowl with the Seahawks. I mean, even he did not win the Super Bowl in year one, and I get it was a different team with Seattle in 2024 versus what it was in 2025, including the quarterback situation. But, I mean, it could be that. The expectations in Baltimore are still Super Bowl. I mean, Lamar is not getting any younger. The core is not getting any younger. So the urgency is still there, and that's the standard and expectation that has been set in Baltimore for, you know, what seems like forever, obviously. But, you know, it is a little different with John Harbaugh versus Jesse Minter, because with Harbaugh, there were continued chances to get back to the Super Bowl. You know, obviously you won it in 2012 with the team, but, I mean, 2012 was a long, long time ago now. So, you know, in Lamar Jackson era, making it to the AFC Championship game and then regressing two straight seasons. You know, with Jesse Minter, it's a clean slate. So if they don't make the Super Bowl this year or win the Super Bowl this year, I'm not going to, you know, sit on, you know, my show or any other place and say, oh, you got to fire Jesse Minter. This has failed. No, I mean, it's going to be a process. I think that for Baltimore, their roster is a lot in much better shape than it was last season. You know, if we were sitting here last year, I would have told you, man, the offensive line has some potential issues. You know, the pass rush, there are some questions there, and turns out both those things turned out to be true. I feel a lot more confident in the depth they have on the offensive line, depth they have on the defensive line. It could just come down to injuries. You know, I think in the AFC, there's not a Los Angeles Rams. There's not a team I'm looking at as like that's the overwhelming favorite. There are a lot of teams jumbled up in there. Could be New England, could be Denver, could be Buffalo, Baltimore, Cincinnati, Kansas City, whoever it may be. And so I think that the Ravens have a really good opportunity to come out of the AFC. And maybe the answer is just the Rams are the Rams with Myles Garrett, yeah. Maybe Aaron Donald coming back. But I do think that the Ravens have a good shot to win it this season. I just think that people are down on them because of what happened last season. But I do think this is a good team, and it could just be, hey, this is the first year of Jesse Minter as a head coach. Maybe they need a year or two. But I think if they can get a Super Bowl win within the first 3 years of the Jesse Minter era, I know that, look, it's not easy to win a Super Bowl. But if you can do that, you know, I'm okay if in year three it happens, if year one, year two are more, you know, growing processes and learning experiences.
1: Well, we'll close out with this, and fantastic stuff, Kevin. We definitely appreciate you. We saw Zay Flowers get the contract extension. Are there any signs that we're getting closer to seeing Lamar Jackson get his contract extension?
6: Yeah, like I had mentioned, I think that that'll probably happen after the season. I don't think that we've really seen any signs on that. You know, Lamar kind of defers every time right. That's asked. There was a very private negotiation process that goes on between those two, and obviously we all know it's a little bit different with Lamar because he does not have an agent. So, you know, it's him and Eric DaCosta kind of going back and forth and figuring things out. But the order of operations or the process for Lamar Jackson and the Ravens when negotiating, and this happened back in 2023 when the whole contract situation was happening, was that there's a strict, like, no season policy with this. It's been a thing for them. So once the season hits, I mean, there is no possible shot that thing gets done before the offseason. Now, with Lamar's contract situation, you know, we do know that the Ravens pushed the money down the line this offseason by restructuring his deal. So he had a $74.5 million cap hit. They had to figure that out because you cannot run a team having a $74.5 million cap hit on your books. So they pushed that money down the line. They freed up about $30 or $40 million. But in pushing that money down the line, they made Lamar's cap hit next year $84.5 million. So, look, you cannot operate a team that way either. And again, you can't push the money down the line forever. You have to come to some sort of resolution. And I don't think Lamar's in any danger of leaving the Ravens. I truly do think, and my hunch is that, again, Lamar had a down year by Lamar standards last year. He was injured. The team wasn't good. It was disappointing. I think that if Lamar signed a deal today or tomorrow or the next day, it wouldn't be what he probably feels like he is worth. So if he goes out there this upcoming year, he wins an MVP or gets close to it, he's in the conversation, maybe the Ravens make an AFC championship run or make a Super Bowl run, and he has another great season back to the standard we know Lamar Jackson to be, I mean, he's making a lot more money, and he has a ton more leverage. I just don't think Lamar has a ton of leverage right now because of the year that he and the Ravens had. So Not a ton of signs that I've personally seen or heard from, you know, Lamar's answers or Eric DaCosta's answers. But again, I don't think that this is a situation where Lamar is unhappy or wants to leave Baltimore or is weighing his options. You know, I do think that he likes Baltimore. He has said as such. He loves the organization, loves the city, loves the fans and everything. So I assume that next offseason before free agency starts is when we get something there.
1: It's a new era there in Baltimore. Jesse Minter is the head coach. Declan Doyle is the OC. Zay Flowers is paid, and Lamar will get paid sooner rather than later. Kevin, great stuff as always, man. Thanks so much for giving us some time. We appreciate you here on Game Night.
6: Awesome. Appreciate you guys. Thanks so much.
1: Absolutely. Kevin Ostreicher right there, host of Locked On Ravens with us, talking it all and breaking it all down when it comes to the Baltimore Ravens. He's Emmett Golden. I'm Q Myers. How about in L.A.? Is there a decision yet with Aaron Donald and his return to the Rams? That's next on Game Night on ESPN Radio on the all-new ESPN app.
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23: 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That's not how this is going to play out. 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

0: Lord help everybody. If Aaron Donald says, I might want to come out of retirement.
1: Ooh. It's just a question of whether he wants to go through and do it. My guess is, in the end, that he will. I even think it's got to be awfully enticing to come back and play this year when the Super Bowl will be in L.A.
2: As everyone describes me, he doesn't do anything halfway. So, barring some sort of injury that happens in this lead-up to, I'd be surprised if we're not seeing Aaron Donald play for the Rams this year.
3: The Rams are giving him the space and the time to make the decision, but right now it's up to him.
4: All signs are leading to Aaron Donald making a return to the L.A. Rams as the three-time Defensive Player of the Year, who last played in 2023, worked out for the Rams on Wednesday per the NFL Transaction Report, which officially labeled it a tryout on the Daily Wire. So do with that as you may. It's game night on ESPN Radio, the all-new ESPN app, SiriusXM Channel 80 and TuneIn. 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He's Emmett Golden. I'm Q Myers. Emmett, to me, it just feels like the inevitable. Then Aaron Donald's going to come back. I heard some, you know, people say when this whole conversation started early in the process, he probably won't return until maybe November or December, get ready for a playoff run. I don't know him personally. I've never covered him professionally. I just don't view Aaron Donald as a guy that's going to half step. He seems like, to me, he's either going to go full throttle or he's not going to do it at all.
5: Yeah, I don't have a read on him either. But I can tell you this, it does feel like he's interested. You know, I don't think you do all this. I don't think you go put a helmet on, you know, if you have zero interest.
4: I mean, he was listed as a tryout on the NFL transaction report.
5: Right, which I don't.
4: Like, I'm just going to camp to see what the guys are doing and say hello and shake some hands and kiss some babies. That's an actual, that is a tryout. Like, we get that transaction report every single day, and it says officially what these guys did. If he officially is trying out, come on now. That's telling me something.
5: Right. And even if just from a paperwork standpoint, they had to list it as a tryout, even if it just was a formality, he still showed up. Mm-hmm. He still put a helmet on. He was in the Rams equipment room. He was working out. So he's at least tempted. And that makes me feel like we're going to see him on the field at some point. When, I don't know. You know, I don't know if he's going to join camp in next week or if he waits until halfway through the season, works his way up and does that. I'm skeptical that he wait that long, but I definitely am beginning to feel like we're going to see Aaron Donald right next to Myles Garrett.
4: My gut feeling tells me he'll be playing the week before week two, which would be week one.
5: Right? Yeah,
4: I'm just saying, it just feels like to me, Aaron Donald, if he's going to do it, he's going to play all season or at least attempt to play all season. So what does Aaron Donald working out, having that tryout, and I say that in air quotes, mean for the Rams? Here's Adam Schefter talking about it.
1: Essentially, once he does don the Rams equipment at their training facility during training camp, then at that point in time, they have to report it to the NFL, and the NFL has to put it on its transaction wire. And once it shows up on the transaction wire, we see it, and we say, whoa, Aaron Donald worked out today for the Rams? What does that mean? And it certainly means, like, he's ramping up. He's trying to see if he can regain and recapture the form that made him one of the most dominant defensive players in NFL history. And if he feels like he can get close to that form, then certainly he would like to come back and play. We heard Sean McVay, the Rams head coach, say last week it's trending in the right direction. It's trending upward. Those are signs that would seem to indicate that he is strongly considering, if not likely to come back, but ultimately he has to make that final decision, and to my knowledge, he has not yet done that.
5: The great Brian Windhorst told me something, and it sticks with me. Actions over words. What are these actions telling you?
4: That he's coming back?
5: Yep. Yep. So whether he's saying something or not, what he is doing is showing that he is definitely interested. You know, if I'm not interested in playing football, I'm not putting a helmet on.
4: Right.
5: If I'm not interested in playing football, I'm not hitting a sled or running or doing any of that. I might show up to camp to watch and to support a former team. I think that's a normal, regular thing to do. But as soon as you start putting on gloves and taping your wrist up and put a helmet on, you are most certainly thinking about coming back and really thinking about it too.
4: Yeah, if you don't want to come back, you say it's simple. Thanks, but no thanks. I'm happy where I'm at. But with this conversation we've had about Aaron Donald returning, we all just assume, man, it's going to be just a nasty defensive line, him there next to Myles Garrett. I thought our guy Gabe Neitzel, who was here on the show on Friday with me, had some interesting thoughts on Aaron Donald returning. Check it out.
6: I think the name value that he brings to the Rams is probably bigger than anything else. This is a 35-year-old who hasn't played football in 2 years. To expect him just to come back and be Aaron Donald next to Myles Garrett, I don't think that's what's going to happen. I think the best case scenario is Donald becomes a part-time player where he's a specialized pass rusher. You're bringing him to be that interior guy in pass rushing situations. Late in games, you've got a lead. I just can't imagine that he is going to be able to come back and play the full complement of snaps he used to when he was racking up all of those all pros a couple of seasons ago. I just don't think you can walk away from football, especially as physical of a position as defensive tackle is in this league, and then just come back like, oh yeah, no big deal. I'm just back and I'm going to be as dominant as I was before. I don't think that's going to be the case for a 35-year-old Aaron Donald. I think he can still bring value, and I think that can be fun if you're a Rams fan.
5: I don't think he needs to. I agree with Gabe in the fact that I don't think we're going to see Aaron Donald play every snap on defense. Like, I don't think we'll see that.
4: No, but don't you feel like he's going to – well, I feel like he's going to do as much as possible. Like, again, I just don't – I don't know. Maybe that's why he's ramping up and he's doing all this to see how his body feels. I just don't see him as a guy that would do – I'm just going to be a specialist. I'm going to be a part-time player. It's like LeBron. I don't see LeBron being a part-time player. It's either you could do it full throttle or you can't.
5: I wouldn't name it a part-time player. But it wouldn't be a full.
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1: Judge cleared for light activity. I'm Q Myers, Yankee star Aaron Judge, who has not played in a game since May 31st because of a stress fracture in a right rib, was cleared for light activity after he had his fractured rib re-imaged Tuesday and remains confident he will return to play this season. The light activity includes running and upper body resistance exercises, but nothing baseball related. Judge said he probably would need to undergo another scan before being cleared to hit and throw. He did say, "I'll be back this season. I don't know why I wouldn't be. That was always the plan, to come back sooner rather than later. Definitely, but I never had a thought of not playing this year." And in Phoenix, Suns forward Dylan Brooks has agreed to a 3-year, $73 million contract extension through the 29-30 season. Brooks has become a key part of the Suns' two-way hard-nosed culture under Jordan Ott and lands a new guaranteed long-term deal, according to Arsham Sharania. Brooks had a career scoring season last year with his first with the club after coming over for the Rockets in the KD trade. He averaged just over 20 points on 17 shots per game. Both of those were career highs. And in D.C., free agent wide receiver Stephon Diggs is set to sign a one-year deal worth up to $12 million with the Commanders, giving the team a proven receiver opposite of Terry McLaurin. For more scores and analysis, check out ESPN.com and the all-new ESPN app. Coming up, more Game Night with Emmett Golden and me, Q Myers, here on ESPN Radio.
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2: 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And she joins us now here on Game Night on ESPN Radio. And Tisha, thanks so much for your time. We definitely appreciate you. And this is the biggest scandal in baseball. And it seemed like to me it went away so quickly. It got here and then boom, it disappeared and went away. Why did the Shohei Ohtani scandal go away so quickly?
3: Well, I think it had a lot to do with the 24 hours leading up to and after the interview that I did with Shohei Ohtani's interpreter, Ipe Mizuhara. I came to Ohtani's people and said, I'd like to understand why money is being sent from Shohei Ohtani's bank account to an illegal bookie. And they offered up Ipe Mizuhara, who was going to explain to me what happened. And I did this interview with Ipe, and you can listen to it now in the podcast. It's episode 2. We call it the interview because it's most of the episode is the interview I do with Ipe. It's a fascinating interview. And then less than 24 hours later, I get back on the phone with him after Ohtani's people have accused Ipe of massive fraud. And he recants almost everything he says in that interview. Wow. So that immediately opened up a federal investigation into Ipe Mizuhara. And we spend a lot of time in the upcoming episode, which is episode 5, that we're going to release tomorrow, explaining what the feds had and what they were able to collect. And they did that investigation in about 3 weeks. So to your point, it was very fast, but they just had so much evidence. And we go through all of that evidence in the podcast.
2: So when you get the initial tip about the millions of dollars, as you mentioned, being transferred from Ohtani's account to the illegal bookmaking, what is going through your head knowing Shohei Ohtani is one of the biggest stars that's in the baseball scene?
3: Yeah, I mean, you can imagine. We get tips about all kinds of things at the ESPN investigative unit, and sometimes they flesh out and they become a real story. And sometimes we do a lot of work and we say, yeah, no, there's nothing here. In this case, it was, and whenever I get a tip, I write down everything the person says, but this was such a stunning accusation because up until I get this tip, we had never heard a whisper of scandal about Shohei Ohtani. I mean, he, as we say in the podcast, he had a reputation for being squeaky clean. So we call the first episode of the podcast the letter O, because that's all I write down. I was so stunned by what I was being told. All I wrote down was the letter O on a piece of paper. And I ended up talking with my editor about this story essentially in code. We would talk, we would talk about O and we would talk about I, and then we would talk about the bookie using initials because, I mean, it was such a big allegation. We wanted to be very, very careful. We knew that, there was a lot of money, a lot of reputation on the line, and we really needed to make sure we knew what we were doing as we did the story.
2: ESPN investigative reporter Tisha Thompson with us here talking about the betrayal of Shohei Ohtani. And, the longtime interpreter, Mizuhara, I mean, that was his guy, or at least that was what it appeared to be, that was his guy. And so I can imagine when you're talking about millions of dollars, how quickly that relationship could go south. And it feels like with all the investigating and reporting that you did, that's exactly what happened.
3: Yeah, I mean, what really became clear to me as we were putting the podcast together, of course, a lot of people know what happened. They know that Ipe is in prison, that he pleaded guilty to essentially stealing from Shohei Ohtani. But there were a lot of questions that went unanswered. And one of the biggest questions for me is, who is Ipe?
2: Right.
3: Who is this person that got so close to baseball's biggest star? And we explore who Ipe is, how he grew up in the United States, how he got to Japan, how he got close to who Shohei is as a young man, and then how the two of them come to the United States. And what we really get into, and it comes out tomorrow, and tomorrow's episode is how Ipe was able to get so much access and how he was able to control the messaging, not just between Shohei and, say, the, you know, his fellow teammates or the manager of the team, but also, or the media, but also the people that were tasked with protecting Shohei, his agents, his financial team. I mean, Ipe really became a gatekeeper, and that's what we really begin to explore in the podcast.
2: Again, we're speaking with Tisha Thompson, ESPN investigative reporter and host of The Betrayal of Shohei Ohtani. The first four episodes are available right now wherever you get your podcast. Episode 5 will drop tomorrow. So what was it like when you were speaking with federal agents and an IRS agent? I mean, me saying that kind of gives me, lets my hair kind of stand up on my arms. What was it like sitting down, talking to them and hearing what they had on their end?
3: Well, for me, it was a big moment, because oftentimes we're trying to understand what are the feds really thinking? What's the ultimate goal? And this whole story started because of a federal raid that happened at the bookie's house in October of 2023. And that raid was ultimately connected to a federal investigation that had been going on for some time about how illegal bookmakers were, you know, alleged to be using casinos, particularly in Las Vegas, to launder money. And so it was a much bigger investigation. It wasn't about some bookie. It was about money laundering in Las Vegas casinos. And, you know, I had to figure all that out. I had to figure out how the bookie was connected to it. And then, of course, we had to figure out, well, is it Ipe or is it Shohei? Who's ultimately responsible? And so being able to actually get federal agents, including this IRS agent, who was not just the guy who read 40,000 text messages, wow, between Shohei and Ipe, but he also read everything that was in the illegal bookmaker's phone. He went through all of his bank records. He was at the raid of the house and had been at other bookmaker, had been part of other bookmaking investigations. So being able to get his perspective along with the U.S. attorneys who prosecuted the case, you know, those guys don't talk very often.
2: Right.
3: They let the court records talk, but they all agreed to do these interviews because they wanted folks to understand what they actually did and why they came to the conclusions that they came to. Because as one of the assistant U.S. attorneys of the case said in court, that, you know, Ipe created an international incident, particularly when he lied to me in the interview that he did with ESPN. And no matter what they say, people don't believe it. So they really want people to understand what the evidence showed.
2: Right, right. And, you know, what stood out to me, what you said is, you know, is it Ipe or was it Shohei? And that's critical, Tisha. Like, you have to get that right. That has to be, that can't be, oops, we got the wrong guy here, because of how massive of a deal that is, especially if Shohei is more involved than you guys discovered.
3: Well, he has since left the U.S. Attorney's Office, but the U.S. Attorney for the Central District of California was in charge of this investigation. And as he said, if I'm going to go out there and say someone's innocent, I want to make sure they're innocent.
2: Right.
3: And they opened up their investigation, not just, oh, did Ipe steal from Shohei? They wanted to know, what did Shohei really know? And we tie together a bunch of sort of different threads. And one of the more interesting things that we came to discover during the podcast was that there was a 3-game series that Shohei played with the Dodgers against the Giants. And what nobody knew was that he had been for 2 of those days in an interview with federal agents about this investigation. So Shohei himself was interviewed by the feds, and then his agent was interviewed, his financial team was interviewed, his bookkeeper, his accountant. We go through all of that in the 5th episode of the podcast.
2: Our super producer, Sister Sledge, Tara Sledgeski, every single time on game night, whenever I read the billboard for this 30 for 30, she always co-signs on how good this is and how much it really gets you thinking, which obviously means credit to you guys. You guys put it together really well. Well, with that being said, what kind of feedback have you received from others when they listen to this and kind of, like you said, like Sister Sledge said, kind of get you thinking?
3: Well, I have been interested in when people listen to the interview that we do with Ipe, because hopefully by the time you listen to that interview, you are pretty caught up to speed about what I knew and what I have been told as we go into that interview. So you're the reporter, right? You're listening to what Ipe is saying. And I can't tell you the number of times I've listened to that interview, and it's fascinating to me the different perspectives that I'm getting after people listen to episode two, which is what we call it, the interview, because there are people who believe all different kinds of things. Right. And that's why I think episode five is important, is because the feds are really the ones who went through all the evidence. You know, Ipe says one thing, Shohei's team says something else, and then here comes the feds. They're going to tell you what they actually found.
2: Man, that just, again, saying the name feds, that tells you all you need to know how serious this situation really is. Again, Tisha Thompson, ESPN investigative reporter with us. And we'll close out with this. It's been fantastic. What would you say is the number one thing that people need to know or understand about this podcast series, The Betrayal of Shohei Ohtani? Again, it's available now. The first four episodes are out, but episode number five drops tomorrow.
3: Well, what I appreciate is 30 for 30, right? That's ESPN's, you know, one of their biggest brands. And what's really a wonderful thing about 30 for 30 is it gives us the time and the space to really take you, the listener, and the fan through everything that we knew and we know now. And so it's not just a quick read. It is, here is everything. We're giving you all the evidence, all the interviews, and we're really explaining the story the way that we know it. And to have the time and the luxury to tell this story in that format is really a privilege. And, you know, I hope people enjoy it. I hope they walk away from it. Episode four in particular, we call it the bookie, because we spend almost the entirety of the episode giving you an insider's perspective into what the bookie himself is not just thinking about when he's trying to recruit Ipe as a client, but how he goes out there. He has since gone to prison, so he's not allowed to be a bookmaker anymore, but how he would go out there to try to find potential clients and hook them and lure them in, and then how he walked this fine line between having them go bankrupt but having enough money so that they can keep laying bets with his book. I mean, it's really an insider's perspective. I think anyone in the business or anyone who likes to, you know, lay sports bets ought to listen to it, because it's really, you know, whether you like the sports bet or not, it's an insider's look. And I think everyone should know what the other side is thinking when they get into business with people like us.
2: Agreed. 100%. Again, 30 for 30 podcast, The Betrayal of Shohei Ohtani, 6-part investigative podcast hosted by our guest, Tisha Thompson, ESPN investigative reporter. Tisha, fantastic stuff. Hats off to you all for doing a great job. And as I said, very fascinating and really get you thinking. Thanks so much for giving us a few minutes.
3: Absolutely. Yeah, thank you so much for having me. Greatly appreciate it.
2: Absolutely. Appreciate you. And the fifth part of the series is dropping tomorrow. So make sure you check that out. As Sister Sledge says, it is very, very good. And it will definitely get you thinking. He's Emmett Golden. I'm Q Myers. It's Game Night here on ESPN Radio and the all-new ESPN app. What sports conspiracy theories are out there that you're intrigued by? That's next on Game Night on ESPN Radio on the all-new ESPN app.
0: On the Thursday edition of Unsportsmanlike with Evan Cohen, Chris Canty, and me, Michelle Smallman. 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

0: it could be a really good wise tale. Like, it could be a really good story. They could have found a guy from back in the day and said, you know what? He looks like a guy who would look like a Babe Ruth. Let's just go ahead and create this fictional character, and he's going to be the most dominant baseball player until the game evolves and some real dominant baseball players come around. They did it with Bigfoot.
1: I don't believe that ninjas, the way that they're portrayed on TV, I believe they existed, but not the way they're portrayed in movies. So I get it. I can't be upset when somebody is skeptical when it comes to something.
2: The truth is out there, but so are lies. Now I'm a
0: believer. Ninjas. He don't believe in ninjas.
3: Nope.
0: Are ninjas like they're portrayed. But then again, I question Babe Ruth. So there you go. No wonder we rock together. He's Emmett Golden. I'm Q Myers. It's game night here on ESPN Radio. The all-new ESPN app, SiriusXM Channel 80, and tune in. 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We'll be talking all things Stephon Diggs and the Commanders and what the addition to him means for Jaden Daniels in Washington coming up in about 10 minutes or so, but let's get into some of these fun little sports conspiracy theories. And Sister Sledge, Tara Sledgeski, is going to help us out with these. Go ahead, Sister Sledge.
4: Going to start out with one that I think a lot of people know, which is the frozen envelope at the 1985 NBA draft. I mean, to be honest, this entire segment could be NBA draft conspiracy.
0: Facts.
4: Because it's odd how LeBron goes to Cleveland and Derrick Rose goes to Chicago and the Mavericks trade Luka and then they get Cooper Flagg. It's all so interesting.
3: I don't think it was weird at all. I'm out on that. I know what you guys
0: And Cleveland got the first overall pick multiple times.
4: After LeBron left.
0: Exactly.
4: They got it all the time. It's interesting. So 1985 NBA draft, Patrick Ewing was the top player coming out. Unlike today's lottery, the drawing was done with ping pong balls in front of NBA executives. So today the lottery is done with ping pong balls in the back room. In 1985, it was done more publicly, and there was a tube with a slew of envelopes. The Knicks get the first overall pick, and the belief is the Knicks envelope was frozen, so when David Stern, the commissioner, reached in, he knew which envelope to grab to make sure Patrick Ewing went to the Knicks.
0: I fully believe that one. I 100% believe. Oh, absolutely.
1: Yeah, I don't.
0: I absolutely do. Call me what you want to. I have no problem with that. I've been 10 toes down with believing that one since I came out the womb, right? And that hadn't even happened when I came out the womb. I'm just saying, like, I've always believed that one for sure.
1: Yeah, I don't believe it because you can freeze an envelope, but how long is it sitting outside of the freezer to get back to room temperature? I think that's a flawed way to try to set up something, you know, to try to throw something. So for that reason, I don't believe it.
4: Well, there are some who throw it. I think the envelope might have been bent at the corner, so he could have felt it.
1: Okay, I mean, maybe. The frozen thing I'm skeptical of, because unless you took it right out the freezer and set it in there, I think it would have been room temperature.
0: Have you ever seen a raffle, and have you ever seen a guy pull his hand into the raffle and then pull it out, and then when he looks at his hand, he has the number, you know, when he's like, 4, 8, 7...
1: Yeah.
0: 3, 2, 3.
1: Right.
0: A lot of times that's conveniently inside his hand. I'm just throwing it out there. That's what I heard.
1: Oh, okay. You're a conspiracy theorist. Good to know.
0: Just telling you.
4: So this is probably my favorite sports conspiracy theory, even though it's been, I think, pretty debunked. But in 1997, 2 years after Cal Ripken Jr. made history breaking Lou Gehrig's record for consecutive games played, the record was still going on. There was a game between the Orioles and Mariners that was postponed because of an electrical failure that affected the lights at Camden Yards. So the whole thing is Camden Yards is still pretty new at this point.
0: Mm-hmm.
4: So I think people are like, how did the lights fail? So this led to a wild rumor that the team cut the lights because they were trying to save Ripken's streak, because Ripken was going to be unable to play that night because he had gotten into a fight with Kevin Costner earlier in the day. And that's why they cut the lights.
1: Hold on, he got into a fight with Kevin Costner?
4: Well, he found Kevin Costner at his house.
1: Oh. Okay. All right. That explains it. So I definitely believe it now. I didn't believe it before, but I definitely believe it, because you can, from a plausibility standpoint, you can say it's a new building. some things we haven't figured all the way out yet. There's some issues. So, yeah, okay, I'm believing that. I didn't know about all of that.
0: Yeah, what he said. I'm agreeing with that one.
4: Like, apparently there's pictures of Cal Ripken Jr. at the ballpark that night, and, like, he doesn't look beat up, and, like, I think his, like, wife has come out and been like, I've never met Kevin Costner or something. But this, like, the reason for me why this is my favorite, because I lived in the Washington, D.C. area for 5 years, and, like, there are people down there that swear by this.
1: Yeah.
4: Like, the people in Baltimore, like, I know, like, there are people I knew who knew, like, cops in Baltimore that swear this is true. So it's just, like, this big urban legend down there.

0: 7 in New Orleans. There was a power outage after Beyonce's halftime performance. The Ravens were leading 28-6 at the time. And Baltimore players, I actually never knew this part of this, but there's Baltimore players on record saying they think the NFL staged the outage to try and kill their momentum and get a closer game. Ray Lewis called them that they're a $1 zillion company and there's no way their lights would have went out. And Terrell Suggs echoed a similar sentiment during an ESPN E60 documentary, saying, I was like, Roger Goodell, he never stops. He always has something up his sleeve.
1: Well, I'll tell you this, full disclosure. I had my own blackout during that Super Bowl. I saw Beyonce perform, and next thing I know, I woke up, and it was like the third quarter.
2: Okay.
1: So Bourbon Street was good to me that day, so I can't confirm or deny what might have happened that day.
2: Yeah, I don't believe that. Yeah, I don't believe that they. I could see that performance being so grand that it tripped some type of fuse or something. So I don't think they were hating on the Ravens.
0: I mean, the Superdome down in New Orleans is not exactly the newest building.
2: Big facts.
1: True.
0: Real quick, because I don't think this one needs a lot of context. Michael Jordan's suspension.
1: Oh, yeah.
0: Or Michael Jordan, did he really step away from basketball because he wanted to?
1: Nope.
0: Or was he suspended?
1: I believe he's suspended.
2: Suspended.
1: That was the easiest one for me. That's one I think Michael Jeffrey Jordan is the greatest basketball player to ever do it, but I definitely think those couple years he was suspendo.
2: Yeah, nothing like that would ever happen to LeBron.
1: He's Emmett Golden. I'm Q Myers. What does Stephon Diggs bring to DC and the Commanders? That's next on ESPN Radio.
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4: 2-1, Jose Ramirez home run.
3: Jose Ramirez leads the Cleveland Guardians into Chicago to face the AL Central leading White Sox. 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

0: This is SportsCenter. Dylan Brooks re-ups in the Valley of the Sun. I'm Q Myers. The Suns forward has agreed to a three-year, $73 million contract extension. Brooks has become a key part of the Suns' two-way hard-nosed culture under Jordan Ott and lands a new guaranteed long-term deal, according to Arsham Sharania. Brooks had a career scoring season last year with the first with his club after coming over from the Rockets in the Kevin Durant trade, averaged just over 20 points per game on 17 shots. Both of those are career highs. In D.C., free agent wide receiver Stephon Diggs has agreed to a one-year deal with the Commanders, giving the team a proven receiver opposite of Terry McLaurin. Diggs is 32. He'll be joining a new team for the third time in three seasons. And in Houston, wideout Tank Dell made his return to practice for the Texans on Wednesday, participated in a limited capacity, but it marked the first time that he has engaged in any sort of team padded practice since December in 2024. The former third-round pick from 2023 missed all of 25 after he suffered multiple torn ligaments and a dislocated kneecap in the Texans' Week 16 loss to the Chiefs in 2024. Dell's surgery repaired other ligaments that were torn in the knee shortly after the injury, and he had a second surgery in March of 25 to repair that torn ACL. Speaking of ACLs, Falcons edge rusher Jalen Walker will miss the 2026 season because of a torn ACL. The Falcons confirmed the nature of the injury Wednesday, one day after Walker suffered the injury near the end of practice. For more scores and analysis, check out ESPN.com and the all-new ESPN app. Coming up, we go to D.C. and find out what the addition of Stephon Diggs will do for the Commanders on game night with Emmett Golden and me, Q Myers, here on ESPN Radio.
1: Hey, this is Rich Eisen. 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Saints quarterback Tyler Shuck, Colts head coach Shane Steichen joins us, Texans general manager Nick Caserio, and Hall of Famer Tony Gonzalez. 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
3: It immediately elevates the passing game in Washington. Yes, he's an older receiver, but he was coming off of an ACL tear. So I don't think people realize how good Stephon Diggs was a year ago in New England. He still plays at a very high level.
4: If you look at Jaden Daniels, he's got to be better this year. And how do you help your quarterback? You got to get him some more weapons. They need playmakers on the offensive side of the football, and I think this is a welcome addition.
0: Best wide receiver still available on the open market, but he is not available anymore. Stephon Diggs to the Commanders' one-year deal worth up to $12 million. 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I'm Q Myers. Joining us now to talk all things Washington Commanders is ESPN NFL Nation Commanders reporter John Keim. And John, thanks so much for your time. We do appreciate you here on game night. Why did it make so much sense for Stephon Diggs to join the Commanders on this one-year deal?
5: Well, first of all, he's going to get an opportunity here for sure. But secondly, you know, he grew up in the area, so it's his hometown. He wanted a team. It's in his hometown. They needed a receiver. He's in the area they play. So there's a lot of things that make sense. They've been looking for a receiver to pair with Terry McLaurin, like a proven guy. They tried a couple times in the offseason to get other guys. It didn't work out. They would have considered Carnell Tate at number 7 had he fallen there. He did not. So, you know, they had been looking for that other guy. They drafted Antonio Williams. They had other parts. They liked their depth, but they still knew they needed another guy at the top to pair with Terry McLaurin. So it made a lot of sense to get this done. And then, of course, there was another name that had been out there all offseason. That name remains unavailable, and among other things. And so, like, this one just made sense for them.
6: How does he complement the rest of the guys in that receiver room?
5: Well, that's a good question. So he can run slot. He can run routes from the slot. He can run routes from outside. That's part of what I think is the appeal, just the versatility there. McLaurin will handle the X, and then, you know, they can move him around. But then Diggs would be like the slot, the flanker. So he can run those kind of routes. I think one of the things, too, with this offense is it's going to be big on more so than in the past, even like fooling the eyes and creating gaps. And I think it gives them a chance to run a little bit after the catch. And I think he'll help that area too, just like being able to get into the open spots, right? He can still play. He was still productive last year for New England. And I think the other thing here is he doesn't have to be the guy. Like, Terry McLaurin is the guy. And they signed Chigo Conquo in free agency, the tight end, to make some big plays from that position. So Diggs doesn't have to come in here and catch 80 passes to have a good year for them to be, for them to be productive. And so I think all that will help. And it just, like I said, it just gives them a proven guy at the top. McLaurin has never played with a guy. He's played 1 year with a guy with a receiver who has 1,000 yards season on his resume. And that was last year with Deebo Samuel, and Terry missed 7 games. So otherwise he'd never played with a guy who's this accomplished. So I think, it can take some pressure off of him. But I think more so, you're going to see a lot of pressure off of Diggs, and so he can contribute that way for sure.
0: John Keim, ESPN NFL Nation, Washington Commanders reporter, is with us here on Game Night on ESPN Radio and the all-new ESPN app. How much of the fact that Stephon Diggs has had so much success with young quarterbacks went into this decision to bring him in as well?
5: Oh, I just think because he's had a success with a lot of quarterbacks, right? I don't know that was – I'll be honest, I haven't heard that as a reason. I think with Jaden is a good quarterback – and it's funny because he's in his third year, but you don't view him as some young guy because he's pretty mature. But he is still growing. He's still developing. I think what it really is to get another guy in here that can help him, regardless if he's young or 30 or whatever, because there's a chance to do something with a quarterback like that. You want to surround him with more weapons. They did a really good job in the offseason of rebuilding that defense. That was a necessity. That's a major way that they can help a young quarterback is by doing that. But then the other part is building a good offense around him. And I think this was, I don't know if you call it a final piece, but it was certainly a necessary piece to do. So that will help any quarterback, but especially a young one.
6: What are the expectations for Jaden this year coming back from an injury?
5: Oh, I think depends on who you ask. If you ask him, they're pretty high. I think they're always going to be high for him. I think for the team, I think they're probably pretty high because they know, we saw what he did 2 years ago. And I think they also know the way he works. I think they feel like he's very comfortable. He's getting very comfortable in David Blau's offense, the first year system for them. And he looks good in practice. So I think the expectations for him will always be pretty high because that's the talent he has. And, in the off season, I've been around here a long time where sometimes in the off season, you start to hear whispers about a quarterback about what they really think. And, all you hear about Jaden is there was never a worry about how he'd bounce back. That's the last guy they worry about. So I think the expectations, like I said, will always be for him to hit a certain level because they've seen him do it, but it's also the way he works.
0: With that being said, John, what are the expectations as far as how he looks and how he operates in this new offense? Is it going to look different than what we've seen from Jaden his first couple years in the league?
5: Well, the offense is definitely different. So, in Cliff Kingsbury's offense, heavy RPO game, a lot of no huddle. Mm-hmm. In this offense, they will use some RPO, but they're going to be a lot of under center, which he rarely ran that under in the last 2 years, but he'll be under center a lot. Under center play action off of that. I think you'll see a stronger play action game, probably more screens, far less no huddle. And I think they will huddle a lot. David Blau told me in the spring that if they had ran no huddle 20% of the time, that would be perfect for him. Whereas in the past, it was about 70 to 80%. So you'll see those differences. I think a stronger emphasis in the run game. But I think it's the other part too, is with some guys and some of the players feel like maybe there's a little bit more answers to the test with this offense. When they were running no huddle, it's a lot about tempo and trying to get defenses into certain packages and stay there and take advantage of it. In this one, it's a little bit more complex, if that's the right word, but maybe there's a little bit more to it that maybe gives them a few more answers that they didn't have in the past. And there was Jaden did really well that offense 2 years ago, so it wasn't like the offense was terrible. It's just that's what I think this offense can do and how can it help him evolve.
6: He's John Keim, ESPN NFL Nation Commanders reporter. I'm Emmett Golden alongside Q Myers. This game night on ESPN Radio. John, defensively, which areas have they improved the most in since the offseason?
5: Front seven and probably, I'd say linebacker in particular, because they're running like a 34 base. So at linebacker now, what they've added in the offseason, Odafe Owe, he'll be playing a lot of outside backer. Now, if you go to nickel, he'd be rushing as an end. Same with Caleb Chason, same thing. Then they draft Sonny Styles, and they sign Leo Chenal. They are faster and more athletic. This is, I don't know that I've ever seen in a linebacker group here this fast and athletic from the depth with that, right? So, like, that to me is the number one thing. I think their D-line is a little bit better, or it should be better, but it's really, and it's led by that linebacker. That front seven is led by that linebacker crew. So that is really where I think you can see a difference. And they want to play a lot of zone, which means that front seven better get home. And I think what you see from Durante Jones, he was part of that Brian Flores system. He's been with coaches like Vance Joseph, Mike Zimmer, Marvin Lewis. I think he has a good feel for how to apply pressure, and all those guys do it differently. But I think you'll see a lot of that for sure in disguising in the back. But if you're going to play zone, you better get home. And I think they feel like they have more players who can do that. Now you got to go do it, because we've heard a lot of this stuff in here before. Got to go do it.
0: So, John, I got to ask, what's the real true identity of the Commanders? Is it closer to the 2024 team that made the NFC Championship game, or is it similar to what we saw last year? Who are the real Commanders?
5: Now, last year's team, I would say this, how it plays out, I don't know. But the vibe, the energy is way more comparable to 2024. It's really not close. Last year, I've talked to a few players, like some players say, like maybe they got a little bit too comfortable, and there were like little things that maybe at the end of certain drills that you weren't doing it quite to the speed you needed to. They weren't working quite the same way. And like even Dan Quinn told me in the spring that he just felt something was off. And then you have injuries. So Jaden Daniels played four full games. That doesn't help. McLaurin has the holdout last year and missed time, and then play and misses seven games in the season. That doesn't help. So, and then the defense was just really bad. And they had some injuries, but they were bad. So like that, in terms of, like I said, everything else feels more comparable to 24. Like the way they look in practice, they're practicing longer. They seems like they're more intense on practices than last year. So it just feels different. How it plays out, I don't know, because so much of that is health. But you see what you would need to see from Jaden Daniels to say like, okay, like he looks like he can build off what he was as a rookie, right? So, but again, like you say, I say that, and sometimes you don't always fully know what the team is going to be about, because until we, like, they'll have a joint practice against Miami next week. That'll tell a lot. They have another one against Baltimore at the end of the month. That'll tell a lot. But the vibe and the energy, and I think there's a lot, and the work, all that, it's just more comparable to 24. But having said that, like they're opening up against Philly, Dallas, Seattle. So not an easy task there. So like all that stuff is great, but you're going to have to get a couple of those games early.
0: Yeah, there's no doubt about that. You'll learn a lot about the Commanders in the next few weeks, and obviously the first few weeks of the regular season as well. John, great stuff as always, man. Thanks so much for giving us some time breaking down the Commanders and the addition of Stephon Diggs here on Game Night with us.
5: Thanks for having me, guys. Always enjoy it.
0: Yes, sir. Me too. John Keim right there. Great stuff here on Game Night on ESPN Radio and the all-new ESPN app. He's Emmett Golden. I'm Q Myers. How about traveling? Traveling really far. International games. What could be the problem? We'll explain next on Game Night on ESPN Radio and the all-new ESPN app.
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2: Days to kickoff, but who's counting, right? 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He's Emmett Golden. I'm Q Myers. Emmett, we know what the NFL wants to do when it comes to international games. At some point, I believe the inevitable is there'll be an international game every single week, and there'll probably be 18 games, right?
3: Yeah.
2: It'll be 19, 20 weeks, whatever, but it'll be at least 18 games. Every team will have at least one international game. And teams handle the travel differently. Every team handles it in their own separate way. But what is the right way to handle it? Is there a right way to handle it as far as you're concerned?
3: I think as far as like when you get out there or whatever, I think it's got to be a few days. If not, you know, you want to get out there by Tuesday of game week because your body clock is completely messed up, right? Like, I think these guys have become accustomed to going from the West Coast to the East Coast, playing in the Central time zone or the Mountain. I don't think that's a big deal to them. But even still, you see teams when they're on the East Coast maybe go out on Friday for a Sunday game, just to make sure that guys get their body clocks adjusted. So when you're going to Australia or you're going to Europe somewhere, I think you should definitely get out as early as possible, possibly Tuesday or Wednesday.
2: I'm glad you mentioned Australia because this is what caught my attention, what really made me scratch my head. The Rams week one game is against the 49ers in Australia. It's the first game in Australia. The Rams are handling the trip differently than the Niners. They are flying in the day before the game and flying out immediately afterwards. So it's similar to what they did for a game last year in London when they arrived the morning of the game. They beat the Jaguars, got right back on the plane, and went home. Now, again, I say all these different teams handle their business differently, but it just, for every reason that you mentioned, hell, I know how I am when I fly to Hawaii and how I feel after that five-hour flight. And I'm not a well-oiled machine. I'm not one of these athletes. I'm not on a chartered flight that's custom-made to fit me perfectly. You know what I mean? It's none of that. Our flights are different than their flights. I get that.
3: Way different,
2: But Australia ain't around the corner from anybody. Australia is barely around the corner from Australia. Let alone being around the corner from the Rams in L.A. or San Francisco. I just think that that is wild, bless you. I think that's wild to get in the day before and then fly out immediately. It just, to me, I feel like you have to have a couple days or you should have a couple days to at least get your body acclimated to being there.
3: And it takes a day to fly there. Then you cross the international date line, so it's two theoretically. And then you got to fly back and lose a day. It's a lot. It's a lot to ask of these players. And it almost makes me feel like that the game is not that important to them. That one game, and I get it, is one of 17. It could cost you in the end.
2: It's a division game, though.
3: Yeah, that's a great point, too, because those can count as two games, essentially. I don't know if there's a right or wrong way, because we talked about it earlier. You've seen teams fly in, kick some butt, and fly out. Maybe that's the right way because you don't even have an opportunity for your body clock to get messed up. You just show up when it's time to go and you go.
2: Well, that's what the Rams are banking on, that they're just going to fly in, let the adrenaline kick in, go play, and then bounce. But the 49ers are taking a totally different approach. Matter of fact, here's Kyle Shanahan talking about the Australian travel plans. This was all the way back in May.
4: Usually when you travel 19-hour flight, you know, you don't want to get there the day before because you lose like a whole day there too and you're just messed up. The people we've talked to, you don't feel normal till like the third or fourth day. So we're going to probably, we'd like to go out 7 days early, but since it takes a day and a half to travel there, we're going to go nine. I think we leave on Wednesday and land on a Friday. And so then we get there about 7 days before our game. I think it's Friday. We play Thursday. Or Friday morning, Australian time, Thursday here.
3: You see how confusing that was? You know, like.
2: But it was confusing, but made sense at the same time. We leave on Wednesday, we get there on Friday.
3: Right, right. And at 4, I was following them, and then it was a Friday, and then it was Sunday, and the Thursday, and the Wednesday, and it was like, what? What? It's inevitable. There's like, you're not going to stop it.
2: Right.
3: There will be, I believe, when they add an 18th game, that 18th game will be an international game for everybody, and you'll go to 2 bye weeks at that point.
2: Well, that's the other thing. I'm glad you brought that up as well with the bye. I think that that should be almost built in. And I know it's not right now. The teams that have a bye after international games this year are only the Jaguars, Saints, and Patriots. You know what I mean? Like, I think that if you travel and you do international, you should automatically get a bye. Now, obviously, if you're the 49ers or the Rams, you would hate that because it'd be the first, right after the first game of the season. But I always think that that's the way to do it. And if you are going to go to 18 games and every team's going to have at least one international game, every single week there's a different one, I think that should be built into it. Okay, if you travel overseas, you ain't playing next week.
3: Right, because, look, they don't really care about the players, okay? They say they do. If they did, a bye week would be mandatory. There was a time when you could say, okay, we want our bye after the international game, and it would be honored. Now you can only request it. And it doesn't even have to be honored. You know, I think about last year, the Browns went to London, played the Vikings, came back, and played the Steelers. It might have been on a Thursday night, or maybe I'm putting too much sauce on it, but they definitely had a division game right after they came back from London, and they lost that game. Now, losing to the Steelers in Pittsburgh is something that is common for the Browns, but it still didn't do them any favors.
2: Right. No, not at all. I mean, I think it's real simple. If you're going to have these games, which the NFL is going to, right, and that's great, right? They're expanding their horizons. They're playing football everywhere. The fans love it internationally, so that's great. Just, I think teams should get there early, and I don't think they should be playing the next week. I mean, look, sometimes I feel like everyone overthinks things. Why wouldn't you adjust your body? I mean, seriously, you come out to Vegas, and then you fly back to Cleveland. And you always say, yeah, it takes like a day to kind of get my
3: sure
2: mind back.
3: It sure does. Yeah, it sure does, because you know, when I land midnight on the East Coast, you know, it's only
2: 9
3: o'clock.
2: Yeah,
3: 9 o'clock out there.
2: Right.
3: Right. So when I fly back east after spending a week out there in Vegas, it's 3 o'clock in the morning, and I'm wide awake like, man. So it just takes you a while, and vice versa. When you're out here covering the combine.
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1: Stephon Diggs to the Washington Commanders on a one-year deal. I'm Q Myers. The free agent wide receiver is set to sign a one-year up to $12 million deal with the Commanders, giving the team a proven receiver opposite Terry McLaurin. Sources told NFL Network's Ian Rappaport and ESPN's Adam Schefter, Diggs will be joining a new team for the third time in three seasons. In Houston, wide receiver Tank Dell made his return to the practice field for the Texans on Wednesday. He participated in a limited capacity. It marked the first time he had engaged in any sort of team padded practice since December in 2024. The third-round pick from 2023 missed all of 25 after he suffered multiple torn ligaments and a dislocated kneecap in the Texans' Week 16 loss to the Chiefs back in 2024. Also, it's in Atlanta, Falcons edge rusher Jalen Walker, he will miss the 2026 season because of a torn ACL. The Falcons confirmed the nature of the injury Wednesday, one day after Walker suffered the injury near the end of practice. He is the former number 15 overall pick in 2025 out of Georgia, had 5.5 sacks last season as a rookie. The team was relying on him to take a big leap in production this upcoming season. And in the NBA, Phoenix Suns forward Dylan Brooks agreed to a three-year, $73 million contract extension through the 29-30 season. Brooks has become a key part of the Suns' two-way hard-nosed culture under Jordan Knott and lands a new guaranteed long-term deal. That's according to our Sham Sharania. For more scores and analysis, check out the ESPN.com and the all-new ESPN app. Coming up, more game night with Emmett Golden and me, Q Myers, here on ESPN Radio.
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2: You know what else I don't really mess with? Binoculars. You know, because when you put binoculars on, if you move slightly, you miss everything. It's like, it's all crazy.
3: Just be happy that you never had to cover a Josh McDaniels training camp. I'm just going to say it like that. I'm just going to say it like that, because you might have needed some binoculars, my man.
4: A few minutes later.
3: So you drive your old car. Sister Sledge got the binoculars.
2: She got the binoculars.
3: That's awesome.
2: Why are there binoculars hanging around the studio is my question. What is going on?
3: Because she's trying to see into the future and see if Matt Stafford is going to make it. I still have some in my backpack for when I did cover a Josh McDaniels training camp.
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3: And we can see clearly, right?
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3: Emmett, you got your telescope. 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
2: No telescope.
3: You got your glasses on. You got your bifocals, your magnifying glass. You got everything to enhance those eyes of yours.
2: Yeah, I got LASIK. I have Meta glasses, so yeah, I can see. I can see fairly good. I still can't figure out telescopes, but that's, you know, it just kind of is what it is.
3: he's Emmett Golden. I'm Q Myers. It's Game Night here on ESPN Radio, the all-new ESPN app, SiriusXM Channel 80, and TuneIn. 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
3: All right, Sister Sledge, you know what to do. Take it away. Hit us with some subjects. Emmett will not look through a telescope. He will not look through some binoculars.
2: Nope.
3: But he will give you the 411, and I will as well.
7: What's the 411? No binoculars needed. Free agent wide receiver Stephon Diggs is set to sign a one-year deal worth up to $12 million with the Washington Commanders, sources told NFL Network's Ian Rappaport and ESPN's Adam Schefter. It's a homecoming for the 32-year-old as he was born and raised in suburban Washington, D.C. and attended college at Maryland. What's the 411?
2: They got a playmaker. You know, they got somebody that's proven and consistent on the field. Off the field's a whole nother thing, but I don't think this is for a long time. I think this is for a good time. And I think that's what they want, somebody to compliment Terry McLaurin and then give Jaden Daniels another weapon. And I think it's a good move for the short term.
3: Yeah, and I think it also is going to help with this new look offense that the Commanders are going to run. I think it will take a little bit of pressure off of Jaden Daniels and make him not have to have so many design runs in effort to keep him healthy. We know he could throw the ball around the yard. Now he's got two weapons, Scary Terry and Stephon Diggs. Again, on the field, really good addition. It's only a one-year deal, and we know he's a hell of a wide receiver. So, yeah, I think it's well done by the Commanders. Again, like you said, it's not a long time. It's a fun time this year around.
7: The Chicago Cubs held on for dear life to beat the Dodgers 7-6 on Wednesday. They had been up 7-1 before the eighth inning and complete a three-game sweep at Wrigley Field. The Los Angeles Avengers, as they're known to Q Myers, have now lost six straight, which is their second longest losing streak in the last seven seasons. What's the 411?
3: Well, I'll tell you what, they need to call the dude with the diamond in the chest. Call him. If all else don't work,
2: Iron Man.
3: Call the dude with the diamond in the chest, man. He'll save the day. Look, the Dodgers will be fine. Yeah, this is a little bit of a hiccup that they're having in the season. They're still riding the high of getting Tarek Skubal. They'll be just fine. They're going to snap out of it. They've got a heck of a lead there in their division. They're going to be okay. They're going to work through some of these kinks. As long as they can start hitting the ball around the yard a little bit, they'll be fine. I know what they got going on the mound is looking good. And Shohei had a really good game this evening. Even though they lost, he still had a really good game. So, yeah, I think the Dodgers will still be fine.
2: It's over. They're done. They're not even making the playoffs. Obviously, I'm just joking.
3: Yeah, collapse.
2: They're gonna be fine. They'll be all right. It's a little bump in the road, and they'll get past this. And I wouldn't be surprised if they wound up in the World Series.
3: Hey, call the dude with the diamond in the chest. He'll be all right.
7: Three-time defensive player of the year in the NFL, Aaron Donald, worked out for the Rams on Wednesday per the NFL transaction report. It seems to be that essentially because he put a helmet on, they had to formally report it. But we know he's been working out at the Rams facility. Here's what Rams head coach Sean McVay had to say about the workout on NFL Daily with Greg Rosenthal and Jordan Rodrigue.
0: Did it come across as a tryout?
5: It did come across as
0: a tryout. Best that we've ever had.
5: You think he could make the team?
8: Phenomenal.
0: I think he could make the team.
8: Kid's okay. Got a shot.
0: Yeah. No, that was honestly our way of being able to get a workout with him within the, you know, parameters of what's necessary. But Giff Smith said it's the greatest tryout he's ever had.
9: What's the 411?
2: Yeah, man. I feel like it's inevitable. You know, it's just weird. Why would someone who was retired want to go through a football workout with a helmet on and, you know what I'm saying, and all of that? I know guys that have retired from the NFL that still work out, but right. They don't go and put on equipment, you know? So, yeah, I think we know that eventually we'll see Aaron Donald on the field.
3: It's inevitable, man. There's no doubt about it. He's returning. You don't go through all these efforts. You don't put your body through trials and tribulations just to see if you can do it if you're not going to do it. So we don't know what capacity it's going to be. Some believe it'll be not necessarily part-time, but, you know, picking and choosing. Others like me think it's going to be as much as full-time, as close to full-time as possible. But I think we all agree he's coming back somehow, some way, more likely sooner rather than later.
7: A Mets rookie made his major league debut on Wednesday night, and he was quite animated after his first career strikeout.
10: Strike three called. Jeff Rian does the splits, and almost like Michael Jackson, dragging those feet across the mound for strike three. His first major league strikeout and a show for Jeff Rian. Welcome to the big leagues.
8: It was everything I could have hoped for and more. He goes up, legs akimbo, slams down with his palm. That's a theater kid right there.
7: Call courtesy of 880 ESPN New York.
9: What's the 411?
3: DCM. I like it. Hey, I like it. I knew you wouldn't like it, but I love it. I love it.
2: Yeah, DTM doing too much. He did it tonight again against the Guardians. And
3: that's why you don't like it.
2: It's just a lot. You know what I'm saying? It's a whole lot. I don't mind a fist pump. I don't mind like being fired up. If anybody has not seen this, my man jumps up. He looks like Ellie the Elephant. Right after at halftime of a Liberty game. And a pitcher should not be doing all of that to celebrate a strikeout.
3: Hey, man, first of all, his number is 84. He's a relief pitcher. Man, he's a young cat. I like it. I like the energy. I like the excitement. I like the enthusiasm. I'm fine for it. I bet you if he had done it against the A's, you wouldn't have had no problem. He did it against the Guardians, and you're like, man. Yeah, that's not really in the rules of baseball, man. That's the unwritten rules. Hey, man, it's 2026. I say loosen up and have a little bit of fun. We celebrate the banana bananas all the time. They're doing all kind
2: the
3: of wild
2: banana
3: stuff.
2: Banana bananas?
3: Banana bananas, whatever they are.
2: Well,
3: I don't
2: celebrate the banana bananas.
3: Yeah,
2: that's
3: we do.
2: That's not what I do.
3: I watch them. Look, they're entertaining. They're selling out stadiums.
2: Well, sure, they're a novelty, and you go to see a novelty.
3: Well, he's bringing it to the major leagues. He's bringing some flavor to the major leagues. There was a time many, many moons ago when this young man from Oakland, California named Ricky Henderson had a little swag before swag was a thing. So, and people didn't like that. People didn't like him popping his collar. Bro. People didn't like him turning, rounding the bases all wide. They didn't like all that, man. And you know what? Turned it into a Hall of Fame career, just saying.
2: What do you think Ricky Henderson would have did if homeboy struck him out and did that?
3: The next time he came at the bat, he would have took him yard. And then stole a couple bases off of him.
2: And went and or fought him. You know what I'm saying? If he struck him out.
3: I think they're taking it too personal. We ain't back in the day. It's 2026.
2: You know what? I'm going to keep that same energy type of guy. Watch, it's gonna happen. Somebody's gonna take him yard, and before they get to home plate, they're gonna jump in the air and
3: As long as
2: he's cool with it, fair exchange ain't no robbery,
3: facts.
2: And it's all good.
3: Facts. He ain't got no option. He opened up the can of worms, right? If you could dish it out, you gotta be able to take it.
2: No doubt. We agree on that.
3: I'm with it.
7: Speaking of things in baseball that have changed, we spoke before the show tonight about players don't know how to bunt anymore.
3: Oh, man.
7: The Washington Nationals snapped a 7-game losing streak with a 10-4 extra inning win over the Phillies on Wednesday night. thanks in part to a bunt.
11: And the pitch. And it's bunted to the first baseman. Abrams breaks the plate. The throw by Baum. The slide. The tag is safe. And Michaelis reaches first base. It's an RBI bunt for Miles Michaelis. And the Nationals lead 7-4. The Nationals bench is going crazy. Miles Michaelis drops down a perfect bunt to the first baseman Baum. His throw home was too late. And the Nationals add to their lead. What a ball game.
7: Call courtesy of the Nationals Radio Network. Now, if you're wondering why there was so much celebration over a bunt, it's not because nobody ever gets bunts down anymore. It's because Miles Michaelis is a pitcher.
3: Nice.
7: He's the second player whose primary position is pitcher with an RBI this season. And Miles Michaelis is 37. That makes him the first player over the age of 28 to take an at-bat for the Nationals this season. What's the
3: 411? Go ahead, OG.
2: Pitchers are the only guys that actually practice bunting anymore. Even, like, I know people are like, what are you talking about? When they do square up the first couple pitches of batting practice, but they ain't really worried about it. I saw Stephen Kwan tonight for the Guardians in extra innings trying to bunt the ghost runner over to third, popped it up to the third baseman. And you're like, man, a leadoff hitter? That used to be the dudes that were the coldest when it came to bunting. Now you got to go to a pitcher if you want a bunt laid down properly.
3: It's just it's a lost art.
2: Yeah.
3: It's a lost art. And honestly, small ball's a lost art, right?
2: Baseball's a lost art. It's just swing for the fences and throw as hard as you can.
3: I mean, it's the analytics, you know, and there's a lot to look into the analytics and say, okay, I can appreciate that. But there's also something to be said about, you know, two strikes, choking up, making sure you put the ball in play and making the defender make a play. But, you know, they told you, you like batting averages and you're too old for that.
2: That's right. I'm an old man. Come on now. I'm an old man because I enjoy base hits. You know what I'm saying? They're like, what's wrong with you? Getting on base is overrated. Like, no, it's not. That's how you win baseball games.
3: I love it. Yeah, it's just a lost art. It's simple as that, but shout out to my man, 37 years old, laying down the butt and laying down the law. That's how he does it. He's Emmett Galton. I'm Q Myers. It's Game Night here on ESPN Radio. We take our attention to the WNBA. We'll do that next here on Game Night on ESPN Radio on the all-new ESPN app.
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0: Progressive Insurance. And, Emmett, you know how we are in college hoop season. We're always the home of women's college hoops. Well, during the regular season, during pro time, right, mm-hmm. we got to show some love to the W, right? So let's take Thanks. A trip around the W like this.
1: It's time to get caught up on the top stories from around the W.
2: Stewart on the run. Banksy! That might be the dagger.
3: Asia went to one. Drew the foul.
2: A deep one. You back? Caitlin Clark.
1: This is WNBA Roundup on Game Night.
0: We'll start out with this one. The Washington Mystics going up against the Dallas Wings. The Wings have been playing really good. The Mystics have been kind of up and down as far as I'm concerned all season long. Not really a whole lot of consistency. How'd they do tonight?
4: You got to be aggressive offensively in a game like this. Wow.
5: McMahon making a difference. That's why she plays late in the fourth quarter. Exactly what Sidney Johnson was telling us. And Washington has their first lead of the ball game, 89-88.
6: 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The Mystics get the dub 96-92.
0: And the thing about this is they trail by 20 points in the third quarter. Dang. And like I said, they've been playing very inconsistent all season. They have a lot of talent, but they've just been up and down as far as I'm concerned. And when you find yourself in a 20-point hole and you've got to come back, and credit to them that they did, mm-hmm. they come back and get that dub, that just kind of shows you the inconsistencies. They're not always, you know, on point. But and then you look at Dallas. And Dallas, I thought, has played really well this year. They draft AZ Fudd, number one overall. Paige Beckers, obviously, she's a walking bucket. They've been a little inconsistent as well. This is when you need to fine-tune when you're down the home stretch trying to get ready for postseason action. So, you know, the Dallas, I'm sure the Wings feel like they let one get away, and the Mystics are thinking, I don't know how we got down so much, but good mm-hmm. thing that we came back. Shakira Austin for Washington had 27 points and 13 rebounds. First Mystics players with consecutive 25-point, 10-rebound games since 2021 when Tina Charles did it. So that's pretty good company right yeah. there. How about the Liberty and the Storm? Stewie still got it, man.
7: Here's Stewart, guarded by Fong. Little pass fake, gets it to go. When it's time to close, you got to go to your closer. Right now, they're going to Stewart.
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0: You know, the Storm, they have talent. It's a lot of young talent. They're trying mm-hmm. to figure it out. They've only got six dubs all season long, right? They're 6-27. You know, they're a team that I do think that eventually will evolve into a pretty good team with all the talent they have. This year just ain't it. And the Liberty, they need every victory they can get. Obviously, you get behind Stewie, she's going to take you where you need to go. 28 points, 8 rebounds, 20-plus points in 8 of the last 9 games for Stewie. Jonquel Jones had a big game, 14 points, 15 rebounds, 7 assists. That's a stat line for your backside, ain't it?
6: Yeah, that's
0: 14,
6: a pretty good one.
0: 15 and 7.
6: That ain't bad at all. And don't look now, but the Liberty are only a game behind the Atlanta Dream for the fourth seed. So exactly. they could go from 7-4 in a night, you know. So they watch out. The Liberty are always dangerous.
0: Yeah, no, they absolutely are. A little WNBA roundup here on Game Night on ESPN Radio on the all-new ESPN app. I'm glad you mentioned the Dream. They were in action going up against the Mercury. The Mercury need every single game. They need to win it. They are not in the playoffs right now after being in the finals a year ago, but they went up against the Dream and Alisha Gray.
8: KT finds Natasha Mack. Sammy Wickham, who's already had three, gets that deflected in the corner by Gray. Gray speeding up the floor, going at Plum, left side, count the bucket.
9: You couldn't draw up a better transition play that Carl Smesko would want from his team.
6: It was all a dream on WNBA League Pass as the Dream beat the Mercury 96-82.
0: You know, and I said that the Mercury need every victory that they can get. I mean, they really need to go on a streak, and this yeah. ain't it, man. Look, they just traded for Kelsey Plum. She's going to be a free agent at the end of the year. She has to sign a contract yes. extension because what they gave up, it doesn't make any sense unless she's, you know, planning on being there for the long haul. Because they ain't making the playoffs this year.
6: No, right? 6.5 behind the Mystics for the last playoff spot in, what are there, 12 games left or something like that?
0: Something like that, yeah. I just don't see it. Like I said the other day, that they need to go on a winning streak. Winning one, losing two, that's not the streak I'm talking about, right? They've got to find ways to really go on a run. And, oh, by the way, you need help as well. That's why I was really surprised when they made that trade for Kelsey Plum. She did have 19 points on the night. She's a walking bucket. You know that. But maybe this team is going to be better in the offseason. They're going to go and construct it and build around her and AT and DeWanna Bonner and, you know, all the talent that they have there. But this version of the team is not it, and it's really surprising for a team that was in the finals just a year ago.
6: Yeah, it's crazy how fast it could turn. You know, to your point, they were super aggressive to bring in Plum, and to bring it back to Cleveland. The Cavaliers went after James Harden, and you know they gave up Darius Garland. The only reason they did that was to sign James Harden for more than 1 year. They weren't going to just have him for 2 months and then waste an important asset in Darius Garland. So it's kind of the same thing right there. You just know that they have to extend Plum, or this was a dumbfounding move.
0: Yeah, it doesn't make any sense. I mean, they have talent. Kalia Copper is one of the best in the game as well. You know, but again, with all that they gave up, a player, multiple draft picks, including next year's first round pick, like that just

0: They're not even, they're not getting it done.
1: Like I said, they're 6.5 behind the Mystics, and I mean, they got to win out, and the Mystics have to lose out for, you know, like something crazy would have to happen. So, it doesn't make sense, but there's always next year.
0: Well, it's even more surprising to see, you know, the Sparks trade Plum to a team that's actually worse than them.
1: Yeah.
0: And not, they're not good.
1: Right, and the Sparks don't care where they send her.
0: Not at all. But that's the point. Like, you know, when a team makes a move like that at the trade deadline, usually you would think it's to a team that's better than the team that the player's coming from.
1: Right. Oh, yeah. Yeah, there's usually contenders that go after stars.
0: Right.
1: You know, not lottery teams, but essentially.
0: I don't understand how the Valkyries didn't pull that off and go and get Kelsey Plum. They're sitting there in the 3-hole. They're actually tied right now with the Aces at 21-9 overall. I felt like she could have been that difference maker for the Valkyries and helped Natalie Nicasi and that team really get over the hump. But, hey, there you go. She's in Phoenix with the Mercury. We take a look at the AFC and the division chance from a year ago. Can they repeat? That's next on ESPN Radio.
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6: 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Yordan Alvarez.
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0: Hugh Myers, Yankee star Aaron Judge, who has not played in the game since May 31st because of a stress fracture in the right rib, was cleared for light activity after he had his fractured rib re-imaged Tuesday and remains confident that he will return to play this season. The light activity includes running and upper body resistance exercises, but nothing baseball related. Judge did say he probably would need to undergo another scan before being cleared to hit and to throw, but he did say, "Oh, I'll be back this season. I don't know why I wouldn't be. That was always the plan, to come back sooner rather than later, definitely, but I never had a thought of not playing this year." In the NFL, free agent wide receiver Stephon Diggs is set to sign a one-year deal worth up to $12 million with the Commanders, giving the team a proven receiver opposite of Terry McLaurin. Sources told NFL Network's Ian Rappaport and ESPN's Adam Schefter, Diggs will be joining a new team for the third time in three seasons. And in the NBA, Phoenix Suns forward Dylan Brooks has agreed to a three-year, $73 million contract extension through the 2029-30 season. He has become a key part of the Suns' two-way hard-nosed culture under Jordan Ott and lands a new guaranteed long-term deal, according to Arsham Sharania. For more scores and analysis, check out ESPN.com and the all-new ESPN app. Coming up, more Game Night with Emmett Golden and me, Q Myers, here on ESPN Radio.
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3: And time melts away from Super Bowl 45. The title is back in town. The Green Bay Packers are world champions of football.
4: I thought last year might be it. And then Mike got hired, and I talked to the wife, and she said, "You can do one more year."
5: You know, it's huge having Mike McCarthy. Aaron wants to call the two-minute drill. He wants to call those plays. Mike knows that, and so he's going to let him do his thing, and I think that was a huge factor in bringing him back.
6: Obviously, known him since the beginning. When you get to that point in life, and you get into the fourth quarter of a career, you do reflect. I think it's super cool that I get to line up with him one more time.
0: Slow jamming it right now. We turn off the lights. Reunited. Cutting them up close to someone that you love.
7: Come here, girl.
0: Get the hot chocolate. Mm-hmm. 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He's Emmett Golden. I'm Q Myers. I can't even pretend that role, man. I can't even try to play that role.
7: I feel you. I'm with you.
0: Somewhere I need Freddie Coleman and Harry Douglas to hit us with a little Love Friday whenever I hear that. So
8: 5-hour energy, baby.
0: Yeah, see, that's where you go too far, though. See, that's where you go too far. I just said Love Friday. I didn't mean to go further than that.
8: Well, you gonna turn up? You know what I'm saying?
0: Let me rewind.
8: Okay.
0: We need a little Freddie Coleman.
8: Okay, all right,
0: Friday.
8: I got you. All
0: right, Harry takes it to another level.
8: Right.
0: So it's still a family show here on Game Night.
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0: 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They're not in Green Bay. They're not in Big D. They're not with the Jets. They are in Pittsburgh with the Steelers. So let's go ahead and get into some AFC action. Take a look at the division champs from a year ago, Emmett, mm-hmm. and see who we believe can either repeat or who we just think in general is going to win that division. We got the Hall of Fame game coming up on Thursday to kick off the, I say it in air quotes, football season.
8: Yeah, this, later tonight on the East Coast.
0: Oh, yeah. There you go.
8: Later tonight on the
0: East
8: Coast.
0: You're right about that. So, entering 2026, the only 2025 division champs currently favored to repeat as division champs are the Eagles at +115. Obviously, they're in the NFC. The mm-hmm. Steelers, Broncos, Bears, and Panthers aren't even second favorites to win their particular division. So let's again look at the AFC. Let's start with – well, we'll start with the North because I've been talking about the Steelers.
8: Yeah.
0: Right? So they won their division. DraftKings has them third favorite to win their division. They're behind the Ravens at -112. Bengals are at +184. Then here comes Pittsburgh at +510, only followed by the Browns at +2100.
7: That +2100 is wild. But what else is wild? The Ravens -112. it's crazy because you don't typically see, you know, minus money for a lot of teams. And the Ravens, you know, being the heavy favorites there, it makes sense to me because I think they're going to win the division. I think they're the best team in the AFC North. These four teams are going to beat each other up, but when they play outside of the AFC North, I like the Ravens a lot. Like second place, probably the Bengals. I think the Steelers and the Browns are going to fight it out for third.
0: Yeah, I'm really interested to see what Mike McCarthy and Aaron Rodgers look like in Pittsburgh. They brought in some more weapons. What's that defense going to look like? I have a great hard question. Time trusting the Bengals. You know what I mean?
7: Because
0: a lot of times they don't get off to hot starts. They always try to fight back towards the end. Right, and a lot of times they're right there in the mix towards the end, but I don't know if I trust Zach Taylor and company. So I guess by default I have to go with the Ravens as the favorites.
7: If Joe is healthy, if Joe Burrow is healthy all year long, they most certainly could win the AFC North.
0: What's their defense going to look like though?
7: Yeah, I mean, not great. You know, that's for sure.
9: I got to step in because Q, you think the Cowboys are a legit Super Bowl contender. I think it's very easy to argue the Bengals did more to upgrade their defense this offseason than the Cowboys.
0: Think so?
9: Yeah. I mean,
0: they brought in Sexy Dexy.
7: Yep.
9: Boye Mafe, I think, is a sneaky, underrated move.
0: Yeah,
9: Brian Cook is huge for the safety room. And I think, like, Mina Kimes and Kevin Clark have said it, that could be the single best upgrade by a team this offseason, going from Geno Stone at safety, who is one of the worst tacklers in the league, to Brian Cook, who's one of the best tacklers in the league. They also, besides Dexter Lawrence, they have Jonathan Allen, who I know he's older, but he's a rotation piece on a defensive line.
7: Get him, Tara.
9: I'm just saying, this is more
0: Dexter Lawrence's best days are kind of behind him, at least it looked like it to me. Maybe he does come back. Maybe it was just injury. I can see that argument. I think the Cowboys' offense is going to be much better than the Bengals' offense. But
9: I would strongly disagree with that, too. But
0: I mean, how was it last year?
9: Bengals' offense was actually fine last year, even when Joe Burrow was out.
0: I know, but how was the Cowboys' offense? That's what I'm saying. I'm basing it off of the Cowboys' offense.
9: I mean, I think that's also – I personally don't know if I would gamble on George Pickens having the year he did last year again. And I know it's like, oh, now he's playing on the franchise tag, but, like, the history's still not there for him to be consistent.
0: Yeah.
9: And to be fair, too, I mean, Dak's injury history is hit or miss.
7: Yeah, that's true.
9: So, I think if you're going to say – oh, we don't know if Joe Burrow is going to stay healthy. I think it's the same question for Dak, because Joe Burrow was healthy for 17 games 2 years ago, and Dak wasn't.
0: I mean, I can sign up for that. I can sign up for that. I still, maybe I'm looking through Jerry Jones's glasses. I think that I just think that Cowboys offense is really good. I mean, they were second in the league last year behind the Rams. So,
7: yeah.
0: I mean, there's nothing to shake a stick at. But, yeah, I can see that. So, that's a fair argument. I'm okay with that.
7: Would you believe it that the Cowboys were 3 points a game better than the Bengals last year?
0: Yeah, I mean, they're like Tara said, their offense was good.
7: Yeah, yeah. So I think offenses are comparable, but I digress.
0: No, like I said, it's a good argument. It really is. I don't have a problem with it at all. I don't mind any pushback around here. Trust and believe that I'm not going to get bent out of shape about it. I think that that's fair.
7: Mm-hmm.
0: You know, yep. I guess it's who you believe in, who you don't believe in.
7: Oh, that's what it comes down to, 100%. That's definitely what it comes down to. There's some players you believe in or some teams you believe in, others you don't. That's for sure.
0: Yeah, I mean, so we'll see how it all plays out. You know, this who knows? We might be talking about a Cowboys-Bengals Super Bowl for all we know. That'll be a conversation,
7: crazy.
0: Right?
7: they would break a scoring
0: how wild
7: record.
0: Would that be? When it's all said and done. I remember that time back in August when y'all didn't believe in nobody's defense. Y'all didn't believe in this, that, and the other. Now they're playing each other in SoFi Stadium. Like, you know, that's how it goes. But I think that's a fair argument. Cool. You know, who's I mean, do you still believe the Ravens, or are we believing that the Bengals are going to win the division?
7: Oh, no, I'm the Ravens. Okay. I'm believing the Ravens. I think the Bengals will finish second.
9: This is going to turn to all AFC North, but you got me going.
7: Cool with me.
9: Why?
0: I know Evan has no problem with that.
9: This is something that, like, this is not, I guess, tell me why I'm wrong. I'm really struggling to understand why we all think Jesse Minter is going to be the next Bill Belichick. Like, I feel like I've heard it over, like, everyone just assumes Jesse Minter is going to be the next great head coach in the NFL.
7: Yeah, well, I'm not making that assumption. I'm assuming that Lamar Jackson is a great quarterback and they got a great running back and they'll, you know, they'll be able to beat you just by having a great players. So I think they're a good team. It's not so much, for me, it's not about Jesse Minter at all.
0: Well, it's funny because for me it kind of is.
7: Okay.
0: And it's not because he's going to be the next Bill Belichick or the great head coach. I just think he's going to bring that defensive presence back that Baltimore didn't necessarily have. And maybe I'm hung up on defense way too much. I don't know. Maybe that's a lesson that I'm learning tonight.
9: So then my counterpoint to that, because it's okay, we've seen him do it with defenses, but we've seen him do it as a defensive coordinator.
0: Right.
9: How is he going to balance that? I hear over and over again people talk about Jesse Minter's this great leader. He's going to be great. And I'm like, I struggle to say that before I've ever seen him coach a game in the NFL. And I'm gonna say this till I'm blue in the face, and maybe it's going to come back to haunt me. But Emmett mentioned the Ravens at -112. You don't see that a lot. The Bills are at -136, and the betting odds love the Ravens and the Bills.
7: Yeah.
9: It only twice in NFL history as a rookie head coach won the Super Bowl. Only 6 times as a rookie head coach made the Super Bowl, and they haven't won it since the 80s. I just have a really hard time thinking the Bills or the Ravens are going to get to or win a Super Bowl with a rookie head coach.
0: Yeah, I'm not signing up for that.
7: Yeah, I got
0: I'm not signing up for
7: division.
0: That at all.
7: You know what I'm saying?
0: Hands off on that. I definitely don't think that they're a Super Bowl team. I just think that because Jesse Minter has been in the organization before as a defensive coordinator, he knows mm-hmm. what Baltimore Ravens defense is supposed to be. And to your point, you're right. He's never been a head coach. What I'm looking at and what I'm expecting, and maybe I'm wrong, I'm expecting him to have the reverse Sean McVay effect. When Sean McVay went to the Rams, he was 100% on the offense, and he let Wade Phillips control the defense, right? There was times mm-hmm. we saw him sitting on the Gatorade bottle, and he was looking at the quarterback while his back was to the field, and Wade Phillips was holding down the defense. I'm expecting Declan Doyle is going to be the offensive guy. And look, this is first for him too. So that's a lot of new there in Baltimore. So that's why I just think Jesse Minter is going to do something to show the defense what we didn't see last year from Baltimore. That's my biggest thing with him. So, I mean, there's that.
7: Works for me. And that was our breakdown of the AFC North. Let's go.
0: Hey, we got the East, the South, and the West. We could do that next. He's Emmett Golden. I'm Q Myers. It's game night here on ESPN Radio.
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1: Only light activity for Aaron Judge, at least right now. I'm

0: 7.
1: All right.
0: We got a tweet from that one guy. It's always good at hitting us up. He said, yo, Q, yo, E, if the Super Bowl is Bengals and the Cowboys, you will have a high-scoring slugfest. Dak versus Burrow, and who's in the better wide receiver combo? Chase and T versus Lamb and Pickens.
1: That's a great question. That is a tremendous
0: That's
1: question.
0: Almost like a 7-on-7 or, you know, a little passing league going on.
1: Yeah, you know what? I would prefer Chase and Lamb. You know what I'm saying?
0: Right.
1: Because, I mean, T. Higgins is cool. I think he's a good receiver. Pickens is really good. I just think he is we're always waiting for him to spontaneously combust.
0: Right, exactly. So we'll see. But that's fantastic as we went and had a nice little breakdown when it comes to the AFC North. And at some point, we'll break down a little bit more of the divisions, you know, as it goes, getting ready for the upcoming
1: Thursday and Friday
0: football season, sure. He's Emmett Golden. I'm Q Myers. It's Game Night here on ESPN Radio, the all-new ESPN app, SiriusXM Channel 80 and TuneIn. 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There were some big-time professionals – or there was some big-time what's the word I'm looking for? Performances.
1: There
0: That's
1: you
0: the
1: go.
0: P word I was
1: That's
0: looking
1: right.
0: for. Performances. Let's go ahead and highlight them now.
2: We're showing love to the ones that deserve it.
3: Nothing can stop me. I'm all the way up.
1: Hey,
2: this
1: hold on.
2: This is All the Way Up.
1: Hold on real quick.
2: On Game Night.
1: That new open, not only did it mess me up because I'm walking all over it, but you can tell it messed Q all the way up.
0: All the way up.
1: The ones that deserve it didn't have his go-to.
0: It's all good. Hey, man, look, every once in a while, you got to zig when you're supposed to zag. And sometimes you gotta dip when you're supposed to dot. And you're supposed to, you know what I mean?
1: Yeah, dip when you rip and you slip when you trip.
0: There you go. And I ain't never tripping. So that's how we get down. How about the Red Sox and the White Sox? Boston, hottest team in baseball.
4: 3-2, the pitch is swung on and driven high into right field. Is it deep enough? It's back. Adios! Does it again! Willier on another heater! And it's 2-0 Red Sox.
3: Nothing can stop me. I'm all the way up.
1: WEEI 93.7 FM on the call. Boston beat Chicago 4-0 in the Battle of the Sox.
0: Man, I'll tell you, this is what? 18-2? In the last two games
1: crazy.
0: With the Red Sox and the White Sox, they've been cleaning their clock, and Abreu's been on fire. He had two home runs on yesterday, had another home run on today. The Red Sox, 7 straight wins, tied with the Braves for the longest active win streak in Major League Baseball, and they're 30-5. 30-5, 3-0-5 in the last 35 games. Come on.
1: Yeah, man. That's wild, man. That's wild. They're rolling.
0: They have made me tune in every single day to see what they're doing.
1: Mm-hmm.
0: Every day I'm like, oh, got to check what the Red Sox are doing.
1: Right.
0: That's incredible.
1: Right. But
0: really
1: we know
0: is.
1: What they're doing. They're winning.
0: Facts. Big facts. The Cubs, the Dodgers. I'm tuning in every day to see what the Dodgers are doing as well. They're not playing like the Red Sox.
5: Deep drive to right. Going back is Tucker. Get out the tape measure. Long gone. Pete Crow Armstrong. A 2-run homer. Cubs lead 5-1.
3: Nothing can stop me. I'm all the way up.
1: Highlight courtesy of Cubs Radio Network. The Cubs get the 7-6 victory over the Dodgers. Dodgers, what's this there? 6 straight in a row? 5th straight?
0: Yeah, hey, they've been swept two series in a row now.
1: Yeah.
0: It happens. Yeah. It happens. Pete Crow Armstrong, 3-for-5. 2 home runs on the day. 4 RBI. Hit his 6th leadoff homer of the season. 3rd multi-homer game this season. First player in Cubs history with consecutive 25 home run and 25 stolen base seasons. And oh, just to go ahead and top that off, a little cherry on top, 7th career game with at least 10 total bases, 2 more than any other player over the last 2 seasons. Again, given those props, man, I'm going to figure out a bunch of different ways
1: new
0: to say
1: toss,
0: it.
1: Yeah,
0: hey, man, we give those props. We show that love.
1: Slapping them some skin for the ones that get it in. You know what
0: okay,
1: I'm saying?
0: There, see, I don't need to sound like an old pimp. There he goes. He's Emmett Golden. I'm Q Myers. It's Game Night here on ESPN Radio. How about the Brew Crew and the Pirates? How'd this one play out?
6: Here's the 1-2 pitch. Got him looking. Triolo is frozen. 10 strikeouts for Kyle Harrison, including the last 8 straight. What a night for the Brewers left-hander, as he is dominating the Pittsburgh Pirates in Milwaukee tonight through five.
3: Nothing can stop me. I'm all the way up.
1: 620 WTMJ on the call. Pirates fall to the Brewers 4-2.
0: Kyle Harrison, 10 strikeouts, 5-inning pitch, no runs allowed, striking out the final 8 batters he faced. Run of 8 straight batters struck out as the second longest streak in Brewers history, behind 10 straight by Corbin Burns on August 11th back in 2021. Yeah, he just had a heck of a performance and outpitched Paul Skenes. Skenes wasn't bad. Harrison was a lot better, and the Brew Crew gets a dub 4-2 over Pittsburgh. How about the Nationals and the Phillies? This one took extra innings.
4: Now the pitch. Swinging a drive straightaway center and deep. Hill going back to the warning track at the wall. He leaps. It's off the wall. Caroms along the warning track. This could be an inside the park home run. Two runs have scored. Abrams heading for third. He's going to be held, though, as Harper picks it up and fires it in. It's a two-run triple, and the Nationals lead 6-4.
3: Nothing can stop me. I'm all the way up.
1: Highlight courtesy of Nationals Radio Network. It went 11 innings, but the Nationals beat the Phillies 10-4.
0: They needed that, too. Snapped their season-high 7-game losing streak. They scored 6 runs, 6 of them bad boys, in the 11th inning, tied for the second most runs in the extra inning in franchise history. Abrams, who you heard there, 3-for-5 on the day, a triple, 3 RBI, 2-run, stolen base, includes a go-ahead, 2-run triple in the 11th. Second go-ahead hit in extra innings this season. Both were triples. He did just about everything, Emmett.
1: Did it all.
0: Did it all.
1: Do everything.
0: Did it all and helped the Nationals, more importantly, snap their 7-game losing streak. How about the Rays and the Rockies? This one was all Rays.
7: Swinging a ball drilled deep in the air to left. Where's this one going to land? Way back into the bleachers and long gone. Inner of almost the back row. A tape measure shot by Junior. It's home run number 33. And it's 3-0 Rays now in the third inning.
3: Nothing can stop me. I'm all the way up.
1: 620 WDAE on the call right there. Rockies 4, Rays 4, Rockies 0.
0: This is the Rays' 11th shutout this season, tied with the Tigers for the third most in Major League Baseball. The Cardinals and the Yankees. Yankees still ain't getting it done at the plate, man.
6: There's a swing and a fly ball center field. That sends Grisham back. Grisham is back at the track, and the ball's off the wall. The Cardinals are going to get 2 runs out of the double by Weatherholt. That kept carrying and carrying over the head of Trent Grisham. And Weatherholt drives in, runs 42 and 43. 2-0 Cardinals with 2 outs in the fifth.
3: Nothing can stop me. I'm all the way up.
1: Highlight courtesy of Cardinals Radio Network as the Cardinals beat the Yankees 3-1.
0: In my head, all I could think of while we're listening to that call is the center fielder thinking, got it.
1: I got it. No, you got it.
0: Hey, man, that's happened. I swear that's happened to like every center fielder, any outfielder, where it looks a certain way. Then all of a sudden that bad boy just keeps carrying, and you're like, well, didn't know that was going to happen like that. That's how that sounded like that one played out. The Cardinals get the dub 3-1 over the Yankees. The Braves and the Marlins. The Braves keep doing what they do.
4: 1-1 offering. And a bullet up the middle. Base hit. Baldwin bangs it up the middle. That drives in Dubon and Riley. And it's 3-0 Braves. That was a 99-mile-an-hour sinker. And he put the sweet spot right on it and kissed it up the middle. RBI is 58 and 59 for Drake Baldwin.
3: Nothing can stop me. I'm all the way up.
1: 680 the fan on the call. Braves tack on one more to beat the Marlins 4-1.
0: 7 straight wins for Atlanta right there, so they're doing their thing.
8: Hey, Max, you look absolutely dashing in that purple tie. Ready to harness the world?
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1: Pete drives one in the air, deep center field, going back, Jorge's gonna walk on! Shohei Ohtani hit a leadoff homer for the Dodgers. Pete Crow-Armstrong says, I'll do the same thing.
0: Alls Gaines looks to bounce back against the MLB leading Brewers.
2: 1-2 pitch, and a ground ball right side. That's going to sneak through and into right field. Contreras is in. Yelich on his first around third. Here comes the throw. It is late. A two-run single for Andrew Vaughn.
0: Scary Terry gets a new running mate in Washington.
3: If you're looking at this team and you're saying, hey, what does this team need to do? They need playmakers on the offensive side of the football, and I think this is a welcome addition. Jaden Daniels has got to be happy about that right now.
0: How low is too low?
4: Yeah, well, this team isn't picked to finish as high as maybe what this program is used to. I think the guys pay attention to that, and then over the past day or so, if you felt a sense of motivation to prove people wrong.
5: Yeah, we are definitely aware.
0: Plus, Seattle tries to end the skid against New York.
6: Here's Stewart, guarded by Fong. Little pass fake, gets it to go. When it's time to close, you got to go to your closer right now. They're going to Stewart.
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7: Win some, lose some, SportsCenter All Night, ESPN Radio, the ESPN app. Baseball's longest win streak, currently at 7. That's on the way. Baseball's longest losing streak had been 7. That ended on Wednesday. So currently, the longest active slide is 6.
2: Here comes his first pitch.
1: Pete drives one in the air. Deep center field. Going back. Jorge's gonna walk on. Game on. Shohei Ohtani hit a leadoff homer for the Dodgers. Pete Crow-Armstrong says, I'll do the same thing. Oh. Deep drive to right. Going back is Tucker. Get out the tape measure. Long gone. Pete Crow-Armstrong. A two-run homer. Cubs lead 5-1.
7: 5-1 at that point in the fourth inning for the Cubs. It would be a one-run game, though, by the ninth.
8: Webb ready to throw the 3-1 pitch to Betts. Here it is. Mookie swings and he hits the ball in the air to left center field. It is going to be caught. Ian Happ runs into the gap, makes the catch. The ball game is over. The Dodgers have been swept by the Cubs and have now lost a season-high 6 in a row. Back-to-back sweeps. Boston and now Chicago.
7: Cubs Radio Network with the calls. Cubs a 7-6 win. Pete Crow-Armstrong leading the charge for the Cubs. Shohei Ohtani leading the way for the Dodgers, but they lose for a 6th consecutive time. Manager Dave Roberts.
9: You still got to get good pitching. You got to play good defense. You got to get timely hitting. But, yeah, I mean, the goal is to win. And we've lost 6 straight. We got to flush it. And this is a team, another team that's playing for something in the Diamondbacks. And they're playing decent baseball. So we got to put forth our best. And looking forward to Roki and Yamamoto taking the mound. And, you know, we'll see what happens.
7: LA with 6 straight losses, second longest losing streak in the last 7 seasons. ESPN senior baseball insider Jeff Passan. What's going on?
10: The easy answer is that it's baseball and that even really good teams go through bad stretches. There are, though, questions about the Dodgers' offense. You know, they're missing Will Smith right now. Mookie Betts is not having the kind of season that we expect of Mookie Betts. Andy Páez has seen his OPS fall from over 1,000 early in the season to under 800 at this point. But the reality is the Dodgers aren't panicking because not only did they add Tarek Skubal, they're getting Blake Snell back as soon as next week, potentially. Tyler Glasnow is going to be rejoining the team at some point. They've got Edwin Diaz back already. The reality with the Dodgers is very simple. They really don't care about the regular season because they know that they are so talented, they're going to make the playoffs. What they want to do is get ready for October and have all of their guys rested, healthy, and ready to go to try to become the first team in National League history to win 3 consecutive championships.
7: Shohei Ohtani, 3-for-5 in the loss for the Dodgers. 2 homers, 3 RBI. Hit his 11th leadoff homer of the season. but the Dodgers wind up losing. Ohtani, 2 homers, 3 RBI Wednesday, 26 homers on the season. Pete Crow Armstrong, 2 homers, 4 RBI Wednesday, 26 homers on the season. Some MVP race in the National League. ESPN insider Tim Kirkchen.
5: I think Shohei is still the MVP. However, PCA is catching up very quickly. Again, he went into today with the best WAR in the National League. Even though I'm not a big WAR guy, today he got 3 more hits, hit 2 homers, and knocked in 4 runs. He's now got 26 homers and 28 steals. Craig Counsell, his manager, has told me he's the fastest player in the game, and I've never seen anybody with this type of speed. He also called him the best defensive player at any position on the planet. So That's how good PCA has been, but Shohei is different than everyone else. This is how the MVP is supposed to be decided in the last 2 months of the season. What do you do, and where do you take your team? So this is a really close race now.
7: And PCA is actually now the betting favorite. SportsCenter All Night, ESPN Radio. Dodgers, 6 straight losses. Nationals had been on a 7-game skid until Wednesday when the offense hit the afterburners in the 11th inning in Philly.
2: Now the pitch. Swing and a drive, straightaway center and deep. Hill going back to the warning track at the wall. He leaps. It's off the wall. Caroms along the warning track. This could be an inside-the-park home run. 2 runs have scored. Abrams heading for third. He's going to be held, though, as Harper picks it up and fires it in. It's a 2-run triple, and the Nationals lead 6-4. And the pitch. And it's bunted to the first baseman. Abrams breaks the plate. The throw by Baum. The slide. The tag. He's safe. And Michaelis reaches first base. It's an RBI bunt from Miles Michaelis. And the Nationals lead 7-4. The Nationals bench is going crazy. Miles Michaelis drops down a perfect bunt to the first baseman. Baum. His throw home was too late. And the Nationals add to their lead. What a ball game.
7: Nationals Radio Network. Nationals score 6 in the 11th inning, tied for their 2nd most runs in an extra inning in franchise history, and it lifts them to a 10-4 win over the Phillies in 11 innings. Phillies loss, snapping a 4-game win streak. C.J. Abrams, 3-for-5, triple, 3 RBI, scored 2 runs, had the stolen base, heard the go-ahead 2-run triple in the 11th as Washington snaps the season-high 7-game losing streak. Nationals snapping a 7-game slide. Meanwhile, 7 is the longest active win streak in baseball.
2: 1-1 offering. And a bullet up the middle. Base hit. Baldwin bangs it up the middle. That drives in Dubon and Riley, and it's 3-0 Braves. That was a 99-mile-an-hour sinker, and he put the sweet spot right on it and kissed it up the middle. RBIs 58 and 59 for Drake Baldwin.
7: 680 the Fan. Braves a 4-1 win over the Marlins. 7th straight win. Team's longest win streak this season. Marlins, meanwhile, 6-24 in their last 30 road games in Atlanta. But Atlanta now has 7 straight wins overall. So does Boston.
2: 3-2, the pitch is swung on and driven high into right field. Is it deep enough? It's back. Adios! He does it again! Willier on another heater. And it's 2-0 Red Sox.
7: Willier Abreu, 3 straight games with a home run for the first time in his career. WEEI with the call. Red Sox, a 4-0 shutout of the White Sox. For their 7th consecutive win, Boston and Atlanta. 7 straight wins each, tied for the longest active streak in baseball. Red Sox are 30-5 in the last 35 games. Most wins in a 35-game span in franchise history. 9th straight series win for the Red Sox as well. Braves, Red Sox each with 7 straight wins. Most wins this season, though, that belongs to the Brewers.
2: 1-2 pitch and a ground ball right side. That's going to sneak through and into right field. Contreras is in. Yelich on his horse around third. Here comes the throw. It is late. A 2-run single for Andrew Vaughn, and the Brewers lead it 3-0.
7: 620 WTMJ. Brewers a 4-2 win over the Pirates. Brewers now with a record of 71-43. They own the best record in Major League Baseball. They're on pace to finish the season with triple-digit wins. They've never had a 100-win season in franchise history. ESPN insider Tim Kirkchen.
5: They're the best team in baseball right now, and they have deserved every bit of that. And when they have Jacob Mizrowski at the top, and then the way Kyle Harrison threw tonight, that was ridiculous how good he was. He pitched five innings, he gave up one run, and one hit, no run, struck out 10, struck out eight guys in a row, and he's had a great season. If he throws like this the rest of the year, and you have him and Mizrowski one and two, you can go up against anyone. Plus, offensively, they are so much fun to watch. They put the ball in play. They run until you throw them out, and they play the game the right way. It sounds corny, but when it comes to fundamentals and doing things right, nobody does that better than the Brewers.
7: Brewers improving to 38-21 at home this season, a win percentage of .644. And in order to get their 71st win overall this season, they double up the Pirates 4-2, getting to Paul Skeens, who gave up three earned runs and four walks in his five innings. He's got a 5.20 ERA in his last 15 starts dating back to mid-May.
5: Well, his velocity's down on his fastball a couple miles an hour, which is rare for him. And we've never seen him struggle before. That's why this is so confusing. Plus, he's having trouble with his changeup. League at 103 against his changeup last year. This year, 247. Plus, he just doesn't have the same command. He walked three batters in an inning tonight for the second time in his career. And runners in scoring position, first 2 years they hit 180. This year they're hitting 333. That's a big change. I fully expect him to figure this out and be really good the rest of the way.
7: Skeens with an ERA of 8.16 in his last three starts. Worst ERA over any three-start span in his career. Earlier on the Pat McAfee Show, Eric Hosmer.
11: Well, I think if that keeps up, there's definitely legitimate concern, man, because Paul Skeens seems like the type of guy that's going to grind through stuff. And, you know, that's always if you're injured or you're hurt, there's one or the other. And it seems like if it's not enough for him to go on the injured list, a guy like Skeens is going to grind through it. So when I see these type of numbers with the metrics, the velocity not being there, that tells me that he's grinding through some sort of injury, nagging injury, that he's got to change his mechanics, and that leads to something. So I just ultimately think he's not healthy. I hope that's not the case, but I would at some point in time, if Pittsburgh doesn't make the postseason or whenever they become,
12: they will,
11: out of the race, you got to figure out what's going on with Skeens. I don't know if that's medically, scope him out, see what's happening, but I would definitely be concerned that his velocity is not where it used to be.
7: Pirates didn't back him with offense either. They finished with three hits, tied for their fewest in a game this season. SportsCenter All Night, ESPN Radio to basketball. Phoenix Suns forward Dylan Brooks agreeing to a three-year, $73 million contract extension into 2030. ESPN's Shyam Charania reporting, credited with helping to establish new culture in Phoenix. He's coming off best season of his nine-year career, averaged just over 20 points per game to go with 3.5 rebounds and just about two assists per game for the 45-win playoff team this past season. WNBA, Mystics, Wings, Washington trailed by 20 in the third, but
13: you got to be aggressive offensively in a game like this. Wow.
14: McMahon making a difference. That's why she plays late in the fourth quarter. Exactly what Sidney Johnson was telling us. And Washington has their first lead of the ball game. 89-88.
7: Washington trailed by 20 in the third. They win it 96-92. Largest comeback win by any team this season. The Mystics' largest since 2017. They outscored the Wings 40-16 over the final 13 minutes of the game. Mystics have now won five straight, their longest streak within a season since 2019. WNBA League Pass with the call. Dream and Mercury.
15: KT finds Natasha Mack. Sammy Wickham, who's already had three, gets that deflected in the corner by Gray. Gray speeding up the floor, going at Plum, left side, count the bucket.
16: You couldn't draw up a better transition play that Carl Smesko would want from his team.
7: Dream, a 96-82 win over Phoenix. The Mercury, their 13th game allowing at least 90 points this season. They had seven all of last season, 13 this year. They lost the last five matchups to Atlanta. The Dream with their fifth straight win against the Mercury dating back to last season. Liberty and Storm in a marquee matchup.
6: Here's Stewart, guarded by Fong. A little pass fake, gets it to go. When it's time to close, you got to go to your closer right now. They're going to Stewart. And the Liberty able to get it over half. And they will find themselves successful once again here. It was an 11-point win for Seattle back in June. On Monday, it was an 11-point win for New York. This one a little closer, but the Liberty will take the season series with the Seattle Storm, 92-86.
7: Six-point win, Liberty winning six of the last seven games and snapping their four-game losing streak. It was on USA Network. Brandon Stewart, 28 points, 8 rebounds. At least 20 points in 8 of the last 9 games. Her 71st 20-point game with the Liberty. Sky and the LA Sparks.
12: At least momentarily makes it a 3-point game. Sky, 6 of 7 from the field in this fourth quarter. Make it 7 of 8. Cloud answering back with a triple of her own.
7: USA Network has the Sky with a 95-88 win over the Sparks. Chicago 5-1 in their last 6 home games after starting the season 3-7 at home. 10th straight game with at least 80 points. SportsCenter All Night continues. 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
0: Jose Ramirez leads the Cleveland Guardians into Chicago to face the AL Central leading White Sox. 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
3: It immediately elevates the passing game in Washington.
4: If you look at Jaden Daniels, he's got to be better this year. And how do you help your quarterback? You got to get him some more weapons.
1: And that weapon coming in the form of free agent wide receiver Stephon Diggs. 1 year, $12 million with Washington. ESPN insider Adam Schefter.
5: Both sides had a couple of options and a couple of paths they could have traveled here, right? Stephon Diggs had some inquiries from the Commanders, the Chiefs, the Dolphins, the Raiders. And the Commanders were obviously toying with the idea of signing Brandon Ayuk before he criticized Jaden Daniels on social media, and Jaden Daniels came back at him. Once that happened, Stephon Diggs entered the picture in a more prominent way. And the two sides, the Commanders and Diggs, have been talking over the last week to the point where today they were able to agree on a one-year deal worth up to $12 million. He played college football at Maryland. He goes back to that area. Washington needed that extra playmaker wide receiver, and he now will complement Terry McLaurin as he hopes to elevate Jaden Daniels and the Commanders' offense.
1: Diggs bolstering that wide receiving room, which had been facing some questions. ESPN analyst Andrew Hawkins.
3: Tremendous impact. It immediately elevates the passing game in Washington. It right-sizes the entire receiving core where guys like Luke McCaffrey, Antonio Williams, Treylon Burks don't need to be relied upon as heavily with Diggs in the rotation. And then on top of that, I mean, Diggs brings versatility. You looked at those stats from a year ago. The reality is, yes, he's an older receiver, but he was coming off of an ACL tear. So I don't think people realize how probably understated how good Stephon Diggs was a year ago in New England. He still plays at a very high level. And the delta between him and Terry McLaurin as far as skill goes right now in their careers is razor thin, if at all. So it immediately gives him a reliable number two that could play at the level as their number one receiver.
1: And that's got to be resulting in a smile on the face of the quarterback, ESPN analyst Booger McFarland.
4: If you look at Jaden Daniels, he's got to be better this year. And how do you help your quarterback? You got to get him some more weapons. I truly think Terry McLaurin will be able to control the deep end of the field. And I think Stephon Diggs is going to be able to control that intermediate area right in front of the quarterback. And I think if you're looking at this team, the Commanders, and you're saying, hey, what does this team need to do? They need playmakers on the offensive side of the football. And I think this is a welcome addition. Jaden Daniels has got to be happy about that right now.
1: Washington adding playmakers on the offensive side of the ball. Meanwhile, in San Francisco, Niners have been dealing with injuries this summer. Offensive tackle Trent Williams.
6: Injuries happen every camp. I mean, everybody around the league is dealing with it. So not too worried about that. You know, guys have a couple week injuries, nothing serious. So, you know, all it is a chance for everybody else to get reps. And honestly, it's a chance for people that's coming in that's, you know, been on that call, that's come in, get a workout, and get an opportunity to make a team.
1: But the injuries have certainly put the Niners offense in the spotlight this summer. ESPN's Dan Graziano.
7: They sound a little like Trent did. Don't sound too concerned about any of these injuries being long-term or affecting anyone's potential status for week one. The exception is Ricky Pearsall, the wide receiver, who's going to have season-ending knee surgery. But yeah, the receivers that are dealing with soft tissue injuries, Mike Evans, Christian Kirk, DeJuan Stribling, should all be back before too long. Thing is, though, by the end of practice today, there were 20 members of the 49ers roster that were not healthy enough to practice. They have a joint practice scheduled here next week with the Tennessee Titans. 2 years ago, they had to cancel a joint practice with the Saints because they didn't have enough guys. At that point, there were 23 members of the roster that couldn't practice. So we're getting close to that sort of critical level where it might actually affect their practice plans here in the short term, even if they're not worried about any of these guys missing games over it.
1: Those are happenings on the offensive side of the ball. On the defensive side, there's a focus on Aaron Donald, former defensive tackle. Or is it former? Spent a decade with the Rams, and he's been knocking on their door again. ESPN insider Adam Schefter.
5: essentially once he does don the Rams equipment at their training facility during training camp, then at that point in time, they have to report it to the NFL. And the NFL has to put it on its transaction wire. And once it shows up on the transaction wire, we see it and we say, whoa, Aaron Donald worked out today for the Rams? What does that mean? And it certainly means like he's ramping up. He's trying to see if he can regain and recapture the form that made him one of the most dominant defensive players in NFL history. And if he feels like he can get close to that form, then certainly he would like to come back and play. We heard Sean McVay, the Rams head coach, say last week it's trending in the right direction. It's trending upward. Those are signs that would seem to indicate that he is strongly considering, if not likely,

0: Nimmo comes in to score. Berger hits the bag at third. He's being waved home. He scores standing up. Diving into third with a two-run triple is Justin Foscue, and the Rangers lead it 3-0.
1: Brandon Nimmo would also add his 12th homer of the season. Rangers get a 6-0 win over the Giants, their 10th shutout of the season, tied for the fourth most in Major League Baseball. Well, the longest losing streak is in L.A. That's next. SportsCenter all night. It's ESPN Radio.
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1: 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Nationals snap a 7-game slide. All that while the Dodgers' struggles continue.
2: Webb ready to throw the 3-1 pitch to Betts. Here it is. Mookie swings and he hits the ball in the air to left center field. It is going to be caught. Ian Happ runs into the gap, makes the catch. The ball game is

0: It's over. The Dodgers have been swept by the Cubs and have now lost a season-high six in a row. Back-to-back sweeps. Boston and now Chicago.
1: AM 570 LA Sports. 7-6 Cubs with the win over the Dodgers. In that game, Pete Crow Armstrong and Shohei Ohtani, two MVP frontrunners, each hitting two homers. PCA drives in four. Ohtani drives in three. But they both have 26 homers on the season. Bigger picture, Dodgers now have six straight losses. ESPN insider Tim Kirkchen.
2: Well, they're not scoring any runs. In those six losses, they've scored a total of 22 runs. Their two primary catchers are hurt, and those are big losses. They're going to have to figure that out. Mookie Betts is in the, you know, hitting 220, which is very unlike him. And Kyle Tucker, their big free agent signing, just hasn't gotten going yet. But I'm not worried about the Dodgers, because once they get their starting pitching healthy, they are going to have 7 to 8 starting pitchers who are way above average. And their front four, maybe their front five, is devastating. Once they get healthy, they will enter October, for me, as the best roster in baseball and the team to beat.
1: L.A., though, with six straight losses now in August, second longest losing streak in the past seven seasons. They're still sitting atop the division. Manager Dave Roberts, the Diamondbacks are there.
3: We're looking forward. We got these guys this series, and they put it on us pretty good right before the break. So I would just say we're looking forward to them, to playing them, and kind of taking care of business.
4: How much are you kind of looking at the playoff seeding standing, especially for a top two spot right now?
3: Not really. I mean, I think that, you know, a week ago it was looked a lot different, and another week from now it could look even more different. So you just got to kind of put your head down and play baseball.
1: The Cardinals now in single-digit territory in the National League West. Diamondbacks taking it to the Padres on Wednesday.
5: The 1-2. Swung on and punished. Out to deep left. This thing is long gone. Home run for Tawa. That's his sixth. And the Diamondbacks double their lead. It's 2-0.
6: Here comes the 2-0.
5: Vargas sends it out towards left center field. This is going to fall, and this is going to be extra bases. Perdomo scores. Moreno will be waved around third. He will score with ease. It's a two-run, two-out double by Ildemar Vargas, and the Diamondbacks have blown it wide open as it's now 8-0.
1: Arizona Sports 98.7 FM. Diamondbacks hang on from that 8-0 lead to win it 10-4. Over the Padres. Diamondbacks 23-12 against division opponents this season. Second best in Major League Baseball. Fernando Tatis Jr. did have a 465-foot homer in the ninth inning. His third homer of at least 450 feet this season, but not good enough. Padres fall to the Diamondbacks 10-4. SportsCenter all night, ESPN Radio, American League, Mariners, Tigers.
7: First pitch to Julio. Right field and deep. Right field and deep. McKinstry going. It is gone. First pitch. Three-run home run from Julio.
8: And that's what we're talking about. Julio Rodriguez steps up and puts an exclamation point on this three-run home run as the Mariners jump out to a 3-0 lead.
1: Seattle Sports, 7:10 a.m. Mariners a 4-2 win over the Tigers, who have their four-game win streak come to an end. Mariners have won three of their last four overall. Brian Woo, seven innings on the mound, five strikeouts. His record pulls even at 8-8. His fourth start of the season with at least seven innings pitched and no earned runs allowed this season. Cardinals and Yankees.
5: There's a swing and a fly ball center field. That sends Grisham back. Grisham is back at the track and the ball's off the wall. The Cardinals are going to get two runs out of the double by Weatherholt. That kept carrying and carrying over the head of Trent Grisham. And Weatherholt drives in, runs 42 and 43. 2-0 Cardinals with two outs in the fifth.
1: His first multi-RBI game since June 21st. Cardinals Radio Network. Cardinals a 3-1 win over the Yankees. 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Mets and Guardians would go extra innings.
9: 0-1. Lined over first. It is a fair ball. Base hit going into right field for Bichette. Lindor takes the turn. He scores easily. Throw goes to second. The slide, the tag. Bichette is out. Joe Adell throws out Bo Bichette, but really that doesn't matter as much as the fact that the Mets in extras have now taken a 6-5 lead on an RBI single by Bo Bichette.
1: 880 ESPN New York. 6-5 would be the final. Maybe the highlight you're going to see on social media will be first major league strikeout of a career.
9: Strike three called. Jeffrey Yan does the splits and almost like Michael Jackson dragging those feet across the mound for strike three. His first major league strikeout and a show for Jeffrey Yan. Welcome to the big leagues.
10: It was everything I could have hoped for and more. He goes up, legs akimbo, slams down with his palm. That's a theater kid right there.
1: And the Mets do go on to win it. In 10. SportsCenter all night, ESPN Radio. To golf, Wyndham Championship this week in North Carolina for the PGA Tour. LIV Golf, still around. They're in New Jersey. In fact, the CEO of the league, Scott O'Neill, says they've secured funding from an outside investor that will keep the circuit alive.
11: As we go through this next phase, this next 5 years, I'm very much looking forward to an era of openness, an era of free agency for our players, an era of cooperation, an era where we work together with the tours to make sure that there's quite an incredible future for the game of golf.
12: If the deal does get finalized, there will be a 2027 season?
11: And 28, and 29, and 30.
1: LIV Tour CEO Scott O'Neill. Making the announcement at Trump National, didn't identify the investor or how much money is incoming. Earlier on ESPN Radio on Matt and Myron.
13: Is it possible that they have this unnamed investor to take them into next year? Maybe, but it kind of reminds me, Myron, of when I was in high school and people would say they had a girlfriend that was at another high school, but they couldn't tell you her name, right? They won't say who the investor is. I can't imagine there's any investor that really is proud of an investment where they won't say what it is. So I will say that in about 6 months, we will have another version of this story and we will get a similar result because LIV is hanging by a strand.
14: I wondered, is it them not willing to say the investor or the investor saying, don't put my name on this? Because they're worried about this thing falling apart. I don't see how it just continues. I think it's over after this year for the LIV Tour.
13: Well, I will say this about LIV. It's not going to work, but professional golf has been completely changed by the LIV Tour.
14: I agree. PGA realized they had to do more to spice up the game, and if that's the byproduct of this, then maybe the legacy of the LIV Tour will be a better PGA Tour.
13: Yeah, I do think the legacy of the LIV Tour is that they made the PGA Tour better.
14: Yeah.
13: But John Rahm will be the one player that we look back on and go, what could his career have been if he didn't end up going and doing that?
1: 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College football moving into the spotlight this time of the summer. Tennessee head coach Josh Heupel is hot over one of the situations for the Vols. Tennessee linebacker Arian Carter was suspended 2 games to start the season for accepting a prepaid flight to an NFL pre-draft training facility. Carter initially declared for the draft after playing through a foot injury late last season, accepted the $427 flight from his agent to the pre-draft facility, which violated NCAA rules. Now back at Tennessee, suspended for the first 2 games. Coach Josh Heupel.
15: The ruling that came out from the NCAA, the 2-game suspension, I truly believe is you look at the landscape of college football, the rules from NIL, everything. I think the ruling is completely outdated.
1: Despite declaring for the draft, Carter aggravated his injury, needed surgery, so he withdrew from the draft, returned to school, repaid the ticket as well. Earlier on ESPN Radio, on Amber and Ian.
16: It's absolutely BS. I agree with Coach Heupel. You know, he paid back the ticket. You know, it was due to injury that he didn't go in the draft. So what's wrong with that when you think about, you know, Lamborghinis being given out at Texas, you know, and Rolexes at Ohio State and you know, $4 million to a left tackle you know, at LSU. And it's a $427 plane ticket that he paid back in full. It's absurd. I agree with everything Coach Heupel just said. It is outdated. It needs to be changed, and he should not be suspended, because that second game is against a damn physical, scrappy Georgia Tech team who's got a Mendoza playing quarterback.
17: There are 20 guys in college basketball, making more this upcoming season than LeBron James is making in the NBA. And that's basketball. That's not even thinking
16: a good nugget
17: about football. And we're talking about a plane ticket? Why are we punishing this?
16: Yeah,
17: if we're the NCAA, make it make sense. There has to be some way to apply some logic to the way that the NCAA is navigating things in this landscape, because what ends up happening is, even if they are following the rules and they need to be by the book, and there's reasons that they're not trying to set that precedent, because next time maybe it won't be the $427 plane ticket, it'll be something else, fine, but there's got to be a way to do that and make it all manageable in this day and age, so that it doesn't become a damn story, because all the NCAA did now is make itself look terrible once again, which is what they have looked for years now as their power continues to be chipped away, because so many of their rules over these years have not ever made any sense and continue to not make any sense how they're applied. I do think it has everything to do with why the NCAA has been rendered powerless over the years, because they cannot get out of their own way of doing things like this that just end up being stupid. And I'm one that is typically all for the rules, and I understand precedent, and I understand why you don't want to color outside the lines if you're the NCAA, but there has to be a way to be able to apply some logic. And this was completely illogical.
1: Ultimately, the focus will turn to on-field for college football. 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
18: This on paper has the chance to be one of the better college football seasons in my lifetime, because the money in the sport has now created an environment where teams like Oregon are willing to run it back. You can keep guys for longer at premium positions at these schools that have a lot of money to spend. And I think the under-talked about thing, and I've heard coaches mention this across different sports in college athletics, players having more funds has led to guys taking the opportunity seriously. You can get life-changing money now.
19: Yes.
18: Guys reinvesting in their body. Akeem Mesidor from Miami talked about that in the draft process, that he was approaching his craft a lot more like a pro than college players in the past may have. And so I think all of that could lead to a compelling product.
19: How happy are Ole Miss fans right out of the preseason ranking? They're ranked higher than LSU.
18: Yeah.
19: They're 10. LSU is 13, which, again, is preseason ranking, so you can clap about that. But they meet in week 3 at Ole Miss. Can you imagine LSU goes to Ole Miss September 19th of what that show is going to be like? That is going to be an unbelievable atmosphere before you even get to the game.
1: 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Mike Golic mentioning the preseason college football poll. Big Ten teams winning each of the past 3 national championships, and it's Ohio State that's going to start this season as the number one team there. Coach Ryan Day.
20: I think every year is a new year. And I said this before, like, I don't think that college football is year to year, like maybe sometimes in the NFL, but it's getting that way. And I think even just like to your point about like the preseason polls, I think they mean less and less, because I don't think, you know, we all know who each other is, you know, early on in the season, because so many guys move around year to year. And so it's the same thing with our team. But for us on offense, we do have a lot of pieces coming back, as you said, you know, Julian and Jeremiah, Brandon Ennis on the outside, but also, you know, our offensive line. So we need to build off of last year. I thought there was certain things that we did early on that was good, bringing Julian along, you know, a young player. But now this is year 2 for him. It's critical for us. You know, week 2 at Texas, it's a monster game for us. It's not the end of the season, but we know how important that is and where that's going to project out down the road. So we have to have a great preseason camp. We got to be good early, but then we have to continue to develop as the season goes on and continue to evolve as the season goes on. What we look like in week 2 cannot be how we look like at the end of the year. And then we have to handle after Thanksgiving better going into the playoffs. There's no question. Look at it just, how we did, what the Big Ten championship, everything that led up to that game, and then the layoff, and we just didn't play well against Miami, especially in the first half. So all those things have been talked about, and the guys understand that, and I think we have a good plan. But more importantly, we just got to focus on right now. We can't get too far ahead of ourselves looking at the schedule.
1: Ryan Day and Ohio State at the top of the poll, defending national champion Indiana, 16-0 last season, first title in school history. We'll start at number 6. Shaky start to year 2. That's next. SportsCenter All Night continues. It's ESPN Radio.
0: Camp to camp. 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
21: I despise the way the Atlanta Falcons are building their team. They are paying everyone else to make up for quarterback play. I hate when teams do that.
0: 35 days until kickoff. The countdown continues on ESPN Radio. More SportsCenter All Night coming up next. 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It's a showdown in baseball's tightest division.
22: 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A 2-run Jose Ramirez home run.
0: Jose Ramirez leads the Cleveland Guardians into Chicago to face the AL Central leading White Sox.
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0: The Guardians at the White Sox. 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
0: Amber and Ian.
17: People are saying now the Dodgers have ruined baseball. And so that narrative does help Major League Baseball from a PR perspective. I don't think it's going to help them with the players. They're not going to go into these negotiations and now they're like, well, now the Dodgers are big bad Dodgers because of Scooble. And the players are going to be like, you know what? You're right. We've had a change of heart because of this Scooble trade. That's not how this is going to play out. But it does matter in the court of public opinion.
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1: 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Football training camp season. Things haven't been great for the Giants the past few years. Glimmer of hope, though, with quarterback Jackson Dart. It's come with some speed bumps, though. This week at training camp, rushed for a touchdown during a drill, then tossed the ball at the helmet of the closest defender, which happened to be cornerback Greg Newsome. That caused a scrum with the defensive players. With the Giants, ESPN's Jordan Ronan.
2: The reality is the second-year quarterback has been a little bit up and down this summer, right? It hasn't been completely smooth. Now, to be fair, he's learning a new offense for the second straight year. He's doing different things like playing under center way more than before, changing his footwork a little bit. He doesn't have his top receiver in Malik Nabers. But you see some good and some bad from Jackson Dart. And that's what John Harbaugh saw again today. He started off with two interceptions early in practice, but later on was really good in a red zone drill, threw three touchdown passes, ran for two more. John Harbaugh said afterwards his response to the incident yesterday, it was impressive, heck of a practice. That's what he said. And as far as there being any problem with Dart and the players, Greg Newsome, the player he threw the ball at, said that the two were laughing in the cafeteria at lunch after practice yesterday, after the incident happened. And they were going to do a little selfie video because they saw that the story made it on ESPN. Shout out ESPN. Obviously, Greg Newsome took notice. But they were going to do a little selfie video of the two of them. Obviously not a problem with them.
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0: Number five.
1: WNBA, Atlanta Dream has had the number of the Mercury going back to last season. They've now won the last five matchups. WNBA League Pass.
4: KT finds Natasha Mack. Sammy Wickham, who's already had three, gets that deflected in the corner by Gray. Gray speeding up the floor, going at Plum left side.
5: You couldn't draw up a better transition play that Carl Smesko would want from his team.
0: Number four.
1: Baseball, the longest active losing streak belongs to the Dodgers. Six straight. That's because the Nationals' seven-game skid comes to an end in 11 innings in Philly. Nationals Radio Network.
6: And a pitch. And it's bunted to the first baseman. Abrams breaks the plate. The throw by Baum. The slide. The tag. He's safe. And Michaelis reaches first base. It's an RBI bunt for Miles Michaelis. And the Nationals lead 7-4. The Nationals bench is going crazy. Miles Michaelis drops down a perfect bunt to the first baseman Baum. His throw home was too late. And the Nationals add to their lead. What a ball game.
0: Number three.
1: He now has a total of 15 homers on the season. 11 of them off southpaws. If there's anything we've learned this year, lefties can't hold the mayo in the park. WBAL.
7: Full wind for Detmers, and here he comes 2-2. Breaking ball hammered left field. This ball's taken off way, way back. It's gone. Back to back in Birdland. Kobe Mayo jumped on a hanger. Detonates one against Detmers. Number 15, Kobe Mayo has made it 3-0 Baltimore.
0: Number two.
1: Tough to moonwalk in spikes. Could probably do the anti-gravity lean going uphill on the mound. Maybe just a toe stand. But why not make it dramatic? 880 ESPN New York.
8: Strike three called. Jeffrey Ahn does the splits. And almost like Michael Jackson, dragging those feet across the mound for strike three. His first major league strikeout and a show for Jeffrey Ahn. Welcome to the big leagues.
9: It was everything I could have hoped for and more. He goes up, legs akimbo, slams down with his palm. That's a theater kid right there.
0: Number one.
1: Longest current win streak in baseball is seven. The Braves, who beat the Marlins, and the Red Sox, who jumped out early in their matchup against Chicago. WEEI.
10: 3-2, the pitch is swung on and driven high into right field. Is it deep enough? It's back. Adios! He does it again! Willier on another heater. And it's 2-0 Red Sox.
1: Red Sox 7 straight wins. Speaking of the American League East, handful of games separating the top 3 in the division. Rays are at the top.
11: Swing and a ball drilled deep in the air to left. Where's this one going to land? Way back into the bleachers and long gone. Into almost the back row. A tape measure shot by Junior. It's home run number 33. And it's 3-0 Rays now in the third inning.
1: Sixth homer of at least 440 feet this season. That's the most in baseball. Rays beat the Rockies 4-0, 620 WDAE. Blue Jays, meanwhile, at the bottom of the division, but they went 10 Wednesday.
12: In this 10.
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1: Pete drives one in the air, deep center field, going back, Pajes, give a gone! Shohei Ohtani hit a leadoff homer for the Dodgers. Pete Carr-Armstrong says, I'll do the same thing.
0: Alls Gaines looks to bounce back against the MLB leading Brewers.
2: 1-2 pitch, and a ground ball right side. That's going to sneak through and into right field. Contreras is in. Yelich on his first around third. Here comes the throw. It is late. A 2-1. One single for Andrew Vaughn.
0: Scary Terry gets a new running mate in Washington.
3: If you're looking at this team and you're saying, hey, what does this team need to do? They need playmakers on the offensive side of the football, and I think this is a welcome addition. Jaden Daniels has got to be happy about that right now.
0: How low is too low?
4: Yeah, you know, this team isn't picked to finish as high as maybe what this program is used to. I think the guys pay attention to that, and then over the past day or so, if you felt a sense of motivation to prove people
5: home. Yeah, we are definitely aware.
0: Plus, Seattle. Seattle tries to end the skid against New York.
6: Here's Stewart, guarded by Fong. Little pass fake, gets it to go. When it's time to close, you got to go to your closer. Right now, they're going to Stewart.
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7: 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The ESPN app. Baseball's longest win streak, currently at 7. That's on the way. Baseball's longest losing streak had been 7. That ended on Wednesday. So currently, the longest active slide is 6.
1: Here comes his first pitch. Pete drives one in the air, deep center field, going back, Pajes, give a walk, gone! Game on! Shohei Ohtani hit a leadoff homer for the Dodgers. Pete Carr-Armstrong says, I'll do the same thing. Oh. Deep drive to right. Going back is Tucker. Get out the tape measure. Long gone. Pete Carr-Armstrong, a two-run homer. Cubs lead 5-1.
7: 5-1 at that point. In the fourth inning for the Cubs, it would be a one-run game, though, by the ninth.
8: Webb ready to throw the 3-1 pitch to Betts. Here it is. Mookie swings, and he hits the ball in the air to left center field. It is going to be caught. Ian Happ runs into the gap, makes the catch. The ball game is over. The Dodgers have been swept by the Cubs and have now lost a season-high 6 in a row. Back-to-back sweeps. Boston and now Chicago.
7: Cubs Radio Network with the calls. Cubs a 7-6 win. Pete Carr-Armstrong leading the charge for the Cubs. Shohei Ohtani leading the way for the Dodgers, but they lose for a sixth consecutive time. Manager Dave Roberts.
9: You still got to get good pitching. You got to play good defense. You got to get timely hitting. But the goal is to win. And we've lost 6 straight. We got to flush it. And this is a team, another team that's playing for something in the Diamondbacks. And they're playing decent baseball, so we got to put forth our best. And looking forward to Rookie and Yamamoto taking the mound, and we'll see what happens.
7: LA with 6 straight losses, second longest losing streak in the last 7 seasons. ESPN senior baseball insider Jeff Passan, what's going on?
10: The easy answer is that it's baseball and that even really good teams go through bad stretches. There are, though, questions about the Dodgers' offense. They're missing Will Smith right now. Mookie Betts is not having the kind of season that we expect of Mookie Betts. Andy Pajes has seen his OPS fall from over 1,000 early in the season to under 800 at this point. But the reality is the Dodgers aren't panicking, because not only did they add Tarek Skubal, they're getting Blake Snell back as soon as next week, potentially. Tyler Glasnow is going to be rejoining the team at some point. They've got Edwin Diaz back already. The reality with the Dodgers is very simple. They really don't care about the regular season because they know that they are so talented, they're going to make the playoffs. What they want to do is get ready for October and have all of their guys rested, healthy, and ready to go to try to become the first team in National League history to win 3 consecutive championships.
7: Shohei Ohtani, 3-for-5 in the loss for the Dodgers. 2 homers, 3 RBI. Hit his 11th leadoff homer of the season. but the Dodgers wind up losing. Ohtani, 2 homers, 3 RBI Wednesday, 26 homers on the season. Pete Crow Armstrong, 2 homers, 4 RBI Wednesday, 26 homers on the season. Some MVP race in the National League. ESPN insider Tim Kirkchin.
5: I think Shohei is still the MVP. However, PCA is catching up very quickly. Again, he went into today with the best WAR in the National League. Even though I'm not a big WAR guy, today he got 3 more hits, hit 2 homers, and knocked in 4 runs. He's now got 26 homers and 28 steals. Craig Counsell, his manager, has told me he's the fastest player in the game, and I've never seen anybody with this type of speed. He also called him the best defensive player at any position on the planet. So mm-hmm. that's how good PCA has been, but Shohei is different than everyone else. This is how the MVP is supposed to be decided in the last 2 months of the season. What do you do, and where do you take your team? So this is a really close race now.
7: And PCA is actually now the betting favorite. SportsCenter All Night, ESPN Radio. Dodgers, 6 straight losses. Nationals had been on a 7-game skid until Wednesday when the offense hit the afterburners in the 11th inning in Philly.
2: Now the pitch. Swing a drive, straightaway center and deep. Hill going back to the warning track at the wall. He leaps. It's off the wall. Caroms along the warning track. This could be an inside-the-park home run. 2 runs have scored. Abrams heading for third. He's going to be held, though, as Harper picks it up and fires it in. It's a 2-run triple, and the Nationals lead 6-4. And the pitch. And it's bunted to the first baseman. Abrams rakes the plate. The throw by Baum. The slide. The tag. He's safe. And Michaelis reaches first base. It's an RBI bunt from Miles Michaelis, and the Nationals lead 7-4. The Nationals bench is going crazy. Miles Michaelis drops down a perfect bunt to the first baseman Baum. His throw home was too late, and the Nationals add to their lead. What a ball game.
7: Nationals Radio Network. Nationals score 6 in the 11th inning, tied for their second most runs in an extra inning in franchise history, and it lifts them to a 10-4 win over the Phillies in 11 innings. Phillies lost, snapping a 4-game win streak. C.J. Abrams, 3-for-5, triple, 3 RBI, scored 2 runs, had the stolen base, heard the go-ahead 2-run triple in the 11th as Washington snaps the season-high 7-game losing streak. Nationals snapping a 7-game slide. Meanwhile, 7 is the longest active win streak in baseball.
2: 1-1 offering, and a bullet up the middle, base hit. Baldwin bangs it up the middle. That drives in Dubon and Riley, and it's 3-0 Braves. That was a 99-mile-an-hour sinker, and he put the sweet spot right on it and kissed it up the middle. RBIs 58 and 59 for Drake Baldwin.
7: 680 the fan. Braves a 4-1 win over the Marlins. 7th straight win. Team's longest win streak this season. Marlins, meanwhile, 6-24 in their last 30 road games in Atlanta. But Atlanta now has 7 straight wins overall. So does Boston.
2: 3-2, the pitch is swung on and driven high into right field. Is it deep enough? It's back. Adios! He does it again! Willier on another heater. And it's 2-0 Red Sox.
7: Willier Abreu, 3 straight games with a home run for the first time in his career. WEEI with the call. Red Sox, a 4-0 shutout of the White Sox for their 7th consecutive win. Boston and Atlanta, 7 straight wins each, tied for the longest active streak in baseball. Red Sox are 30-5 in the last 35 games. Most wins in a 35-game span in franchise history. 9th straight series win for the Red Sox as well. Braves, Red Sox each with 7 straight wins. Most wins this season, though, that belongs to the Brewers.
2: 1-2 pitch and a ground ball right side. That's going to sneak through and into right field. Contreras is in. Yelich on his horse around third. Here comes the throw. It is late. A 2-run single for Andrew Vaughn, and the Brewers lead it 3-0.
7: 620 WTMJ. Brewers a 4-2 win over the Pirates. Brewers now with a record of 71-43. They own the best record in Major League Baseball. They're on pace to finish the season with triple-digit wins. They've never had a 100-win season in franchise history. ESPN insider Tim Kirkchin.
5: They're the best team in baseball right now, and they have deserved every bit of that. And when they have Jacob Mizrowski at the top, and then the way Kyle Harrison threw tonight, that was ridiculous how good he was. He pitched five innings, he gave up one run, and one hit, no run, struck out 10, struck out eight guys in a row, and he's had a great season. If he throws like this the rest of the year, and you have him and Mizrowski one and two, you can go up against anyone. Plus, offensively, they are so much fun to watch. They put the ball in play. They run until you throw them out, and they play the game the right way. It sounds corny, but when it comes to fundamentals and doing things right, nobody does that better than the Brewers.
7: Brewers improving to 38-21 at home this season, a win percentage of .644. And in order to get their 71st win overall this season, they double up the Pirates 4-2, getting to Paul Skenes, who gave up three earned runs and four walks in his five innings. He's got a 5.20 ERA in his last 15 starts dating back to mid-May.
5: Well, his velocity's down on his fastball a couple miles an hour, which is rare for him. And we've never seen him struggle before. That's why this is so confusing. Plus, he's having trouble with his changeup. League at 103 against his changeup last year. This year, 247. Plus, he just doesn't have the same command. He walked three batters in an inning tonight for the second time in his career. And runners in scoring position. First 2 years, they hit 180. This year, they're hitting 333. That's a big change. I fully expect him to figure this out and be really good the rest of the way.
7: Skenes with an ERA of 8.16 in his last three starts. Worst ERA over any three-start span in his career. Earlier on the Pat McAfee Show, Eric Hosmer.
11: Well, I think if that keeps up, there's definitely legitimate concern, man, because Paul Skenes seems like the type of guy that's going to grind through stuff. And, you know, that's always if you're injured or you're hurt, there's one or the other. And it seems like if it's not enough for him to go on the injured list, a guy like Skenes is going to grind through it. So when I see these type of numbers, with the metrics, the velocity not being there, that tells me that he's grinding through some sort of injury, nagging injury, that he's got to change his mechanics, and that leads to something. So I just ultimately think he's not healthy. I hope that's not the case, but I would at some point in time, if Pittsburgh doesn't make the postseason or whenever they become out of the race, you got to figure out what's going on with Skenes. I don't know if that's medically, scope him out, see what's happening, but I would definitely be concerned that his velocity is not where it used to be.
7: Pirates didn't mack him with offense either. They finished with three hits, tied for their fewest in a game this season. SportsCenter All Night, ESPN Radio to Basketball. Phoenix Suns forward Dylan Brooks agreeing to a three-year, $73 million contract extension into 2030. ESPN's Shams Charania reporting, credited with helping to establish new culture in Phoenix. He's coming off best season of his nine-year career, averaged just over 20 points per game to go with 3.5 rebounds and just about 2 assists per game for the 45-win playoff team this past season. WNBA, Mystics, Wings, Washington trailed by 20 in the third, but
12: you've got to be aggressive offensively in a game like this. Wow.
13: McMahon making a difference. That's why she plays late in the fourth quarter. Exactly what Sidney Johnson was telling us. And Washington has their first lead of the ball game. 89-88.
7: Washington trailed by 20 in the third. They win it 96-92. Largest comeback win by any team this season. The Mystics' largest since 2017. They outscored the Wings 40-16 over the final 13 minutes of the game. Mystics have now won five straight, their longest streak within a season since 2019. WNBA League Pass with the call. Dream and Mercury.
14: KT finds Natasha Mack. Sammy Wickham, who's already had three, gets that deflected in the corner by Gray. Gray speeding up the floor, going at Plum, left side, count the bucket.
15: You couldn't draw up a better transition play that Carl Smesko would want from his team.
7: Dream, a 96-82 win over Phoenix. The Mercury, their 13th game allowing at least 90 points this season. They had 7 all of last season, 13 this year. They've lost the last 5 matchups to Atlanta. The Dream with their 5th straight win against the Mercury dating back to last season. Liberty and Storm in a marquee matchup.
6: Here's Stewart, guarded by Fong. Little pass fake, gets it to go. When it's time to close, you got to go to your close. Bulldogs are right now. They're going to Stewart. And the Liberty able to get it over half. And they will find themselves successful once again here. It was an 11-point win for Seattle back in June. On Monday, it was an 11-point win for New York. This one a little closer, but the Liberty will take the season series with the Seattle Storm, 92-86.
7: 6-point win, Liberty winning 6 of the last 7 games and snapping their 4-game losing streak. It was on USA Network. Brandon Stewart, 28 points, 8 rebounds. At least 20 points in 8 of the last 9 games. Her 71st 20-point game with the Liberty. 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
16: At least momentarily makes it a 3-point game. 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
3: It immediately elevates the passing game in Washington.
4: If you look at Jaden Daniels, he's got to be better this year. And how do you help your quarterback? You got to get him some more weapons.
1: And that weapon coming in the form of free agent wide receiver Stephon Diggs. 1 year, $12 million with Washington. ESPN insider Adam Schefter.
5: Both sides had a couple of options and a couple of paths they could have traveled here, right? Stephon Diggs had some inquiries from the Commanders, the Chiefs, the Dolphins, the Raiders. And the Commanders were obviously toying with the idea of signing Brandon Ayuk before he criticized Jaden Daniels on social media, and Jaden Daniels came back at him. Once that happened, Stephon Diggs entered the picture in a more prominent way. And the two sides, the Commanders and Diggs, have been talking over the last week to the point where today they were able to agree on a one-year deal worth up to $12 million. He played college football at Maryland. He goes back to that area. Washington needed that extra playmaker wide receiver, and he now will complement Terry McLaurin as he hopes to elevate Jaden Daniels and the Commanders' offense.
1: Diggs bolstering that wide receiving room, which had been facing some questions. ESPN analyst Andrew Hawkins.
3: Tremendous impact. It immediately elevates the passing game in Washington. It right-sizes the entire receiving core where guys like Luke McCaffrey, Antonio Williams, Treylon Burks don't need to be relied upon as heavily with Diggs in the rotation. And then on top of that, I mean, Diggs brings versatility. You looked at those stats from a year ago. The reality is, yes, he's an older receiver, but he was coming off of an ACL tear. So I don't think people realize how probably understated how good Stephon Diggs was a year ago in New England. He still plays at a very high level. And the delta between him and Terry McLaurin as far as skill goes right now in their careers is razor thin, if at all. So it immediately gives him a reliable number two that could play at the level as their number one receiver.
1: And that's got to be resulting in a smile on the face of the quarterback, ESPN analyst Booger McFarland.
4: If you look at Jaden Daniels, he's got to be better this year. And how do you help your quarterback? You got to get him some more weapons. I truly think Terry McLaurin will be able to control the deep end of the field. And I think Stephon Diggs is going to be able to control that intermediate area right in front of the quarterback. And I think if you're looking at this team, the Commanders, and you're saying, hey, what does this team need to do? They need playmakers on the offensive side of the football. And I think this is a welcome addition. Jaden Daniels has got to be happy about that right now.
1: Washington adding playmakers on the offensive side of the ball. Meanwhile, in San Francisco, Niners have been dealing with injuries this summer. Offensive tackle Trent Williams.
6: Injuries happen every camp. I mean, everybody around the league is dealing with it. So not too worried about that. You know, guys have a couple week injuries, nothing serious. So, you know, all it is a chance for everybody else to get reps. And honestly, it's a chance for people that's coming in that's, you know, been on that call, that's come in, get a workout, and get an opportunity to make a team.
1: But the injuries have certainly put the Niners offense in the spotlight this summer. ESPN's Dan Graziano.
7: They sound a little like Trent did. Don't sound too concerned about any of these injuries being long-term or affecting anyone's potential status for week one. The exception is Ricky Pearsall, the wide receiver, who's going to have season-ending knee surgery. But yeah, the receivers that are dealing with soft tissue injuries, Mike Evans, Christian Kirk, DeJuan Stribling, should all be back before too long. Thing is, though, by the end of practice today, there were 20 members of the 49ers roster that were not healthy enough to practice. They have a joint practice scheduled here next week with the Tennessee Titans. 2 years ago, they had to cancel a joint practice with the Saints because they didn't have enough guys. At that point, there were 23 members of the roster that couldn't practice. So we're getting close to that sort of critical level where it might actually affect their practice plans here in the short term, even if they're not worried about any of these guys missing games over it.
1: Those are happenings on the offensive side of the ball. On the defensive side, there's a focus on Aaron Donald, former defensive tackle. Or is it former? Spent a decade with the Rams, and he's been knocking on their door again. ESPN insider Adam Schefter.
5: Essentially, once he does don the Rams equipment at their training facility during training camp, then at that point in time, they have to report it to the NFL. And the NFL has to put it on its transaction wire. And once it shows up on the transaction wire, we see it and we say, whoa, Aaron Donald worked out today for the Rams? What does that mean? And it certainly means like he's ramping up. He's trying to see if he can regain and recapture the form that made him one of the most dominant defensive players in NFL history. And if he feels like he can get close to that form, then certainly he would like to come back and play. We heard Sean McVay, the Rams head coach, say last week it's trending in the right direction. It's trending upward. Those are signs that would seem to indicate that he is strongly considering, if not likely to come back, but ultimately he has to make that final decision. And to my knowledge, he has not yet done that.
1: Expectation is that it would be a good fit, obviously. See where Donald lands health-wise. Back to baseball. Rangers taking it to the Giants.
8: 2-2. That's hit inside third. That is a fair ball right over the bag and down the line. Nimmo comes in to score. Berger hits the bag at third. He's being waved home. He scores standing up. Diving into third with a two-run triple is Justin Foscue, and the Rangers lead it 3-0.
1: Brandon Nimmo would also add his 12th homer of the season. Rangers get a 6-0 win over the Giants, their 10th shutout of the season, tied for the fourth.

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0: towards left center field. This is going to fall, and this is going to be extra bases. Perdomo scores. Moreno will be waved around third. He will score with ease. It's a two-run, two-out double by Ildemar Vargas, and the Diamondbacks have blown it wide open as it's now 8-0.
1: Arizona Sports 98.7 FM. Diamondbacks hang on from that 8-0 lead to win it 10-4. Over the Padres, Diamondbacks 23-12 against division opponents this season, second best in Major League Baseball. Fernando Tatis Jr. did have a 465-foot homer in the ninth inning, his third homer of at least 450 feet this season, but not good enough. Padres fall to the Diamondbacks 10-4. SportsCenter all night, ESPN Radio, American League, Mariners, Tigers.
2: First pitch to Julio. Right field and deep. Right field and deep. McKinstry going. It is gone. First pitch. Three-run home run from Julio.
3: And that's what we're talking about. Julio Rodriguez steps up and puts an exclamation point on this three-run home run as the Mariners jump out to a 3-0 lead.
1: Seattle Sports, 7:10 a.m. Mariners, a 4-2 win over the Tigers, who have their four-game win streak come to an end. Mariners have won three of their last four overall. Brian Woo, seven innings on the mound, five strikeouts. His record pulls even at 8-8. His fourth start of the season with at least seven innings pitched and no earned runs allowed this season. Cardinals and Yankees.
4: There's a swing and a fly ball center field. That sends Grisham back. Grisham is back at the track and the ball's off the wall. The Cardinals are going to get two runs out of the double by Weatherholt. That kept carrying and carrying over the head of Trent Grisham. And Weatherholt drives in, runs 42 and 43. 2-0 Cardinals with two outs in the fifth.
1: His first multi-RBI game since June 21st. Cardinals Radio Network. Cardinals a 3-1 win over the Yankees. SportsCenter all night, ESPN Radio. Mets and Guardians would go extra innings.
5: 0-1. Line over first. It is a fair ball. Base hit going into right field for Bichette. Lindor takes the turn. He scores easily. Throw goes to second. The slide, the tag. Bichette is out. Joe Adell throws out Bo Bichette, but really that doesn't matter as much as the fact that the Mets in extras have now taken a 6-5 lead on an RBI single by Bo Bichette.
1: 880 ESPN New York. 6-5 would be the final. Maybe the highlight you're going to see on social media will be first major league strikeout of a career.
5: Strike three called. Jeffrey Yan does the splits and almost like Michael Jackson dragging those feet across the mound for strike three. His first major league strikeout and a show for Jeffrey Yan. Welcome to the big leagues.
6: It was everything I could have hoped for and more. He goes up, legs akimbo, slams down with his palm. That's a theater kid right there.
1: And the Mets do go on to win it. Intense. SportsCenter all night, ESPN Radio. To golf, Wyndham Championship this week in North Carolina for the PGA Tour. LIV Golf, still around. They're in New Jersey. In fact, the CEO of the league, Scott O'Neill, says they've secured funding from an outside investor that will keep the circuit alive.
7: As we go through this next phase, this next 5 years, I'm very much looking forward to an era of openness, an era of free agency for our players, an era of cooperation, an era where we work together with the tours to make sure that there's quite an incredible future for the game of golf.
8: If the deal does get finalized, there will be a 2027 season?
7: And 28, and 29, and 30.
1: LIV Tour CEO Scott O'Neill making the announcement at Trump National, didn't identify the investor or how much money is incoming. 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
9: Is it possible that they have this unnamed investor to take them into next year? Maybe, but it kind of reminds me, Myron, of when I was in high school and people would say they had a girlfriend that was at another high school, but they couldn't tell you her name, right? They won't say who the investor is. I can't imagine there's any investor that really is proud of an investment where they won't say what it is. So I will say that in about 6 months, we will have another version of this story and we will get a similar result because LIV is hanging by a strand.
10: I wondered, is it them not willing to say the investor or the investor saying, don't put my name on this? because they're worried about this thing falling apart. I don't see how it just continues. I think it's over after this year for the LIV Tour.
9: Well, I will say this about LIV. It's not going to work, but professional golf has been completely changed by the LIV Tour.
10: I agree. PGA realized they had to do more to spice up the game, and if that's the byproduct of this, then maybe the legacy of the LIV Tour will be a better PGA Tour.
9: Yeah, I do think the legacy of the LIV Tour is that they made the PGA Tour better.
10: Yeah.
9: But John Rahm will be the one player that we look back on and go, what could his career have been if he didn't end up going and doing that?
1: 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College football moving into the spotlight this time of the summer. Tennessee head coach Josh Heupel is hot over one of the situations for the Vols. Tennessee linebacker Arian Carter was suspended 2 games to start the season for accepting a prepaid flight to an NFL pre-draft training facility. Carter initially declared for the draft after playing through a foot injury late last season, accepted the $427 flight from his agent to the pre-draft facility, which violated NCAA rules. Now back at Tennessee, suspended for the first 2 games. Coach Josh Heupel.
11: The ruling that came out from the NCAA, the 2-game suspension, I truly believe is you look at the landscape of college football, the rules from NIL, everything. I think the ruling is completely outdated.
1: Despite declaring for the draft, Carter aggravated his injury, needed surgery, so he withdrew from the draft, returned to school, repaid the ticket as well. Earlier on ESPN Radio, on Amber and Ian.
12: It's absolutely BS. I agree with Coach Heupel. You know, he paid back the ticket. You know, it was due to injury that he didn't go in the draft. So what's wrong with that when you think about, you know, Lamborghinis being given out at Texas, you know, and Rolexes at Ohio State, and you know, $4 million to a left tackle, you know, at LSU, and it's a $427 plane ticket that he paid back in full. It's absurd. I agree with everything Coach Heupel just said. It is outdated. It needs to be changed, and he should not be suspended because that second game is against a damn physical, scrappy Georgia Tech team. It's got a Mendoza playing quarterback.
13: There are 20 guys in college basketball, making more this upcoming season than LeBron James is making in the NBA. And that's basketball. That's not even thinking
12: a good nugget
13: about football. And we're talking about a plane ticket? Why are we punishing this?
12: Yeah,
13: if we're the NCAA, it make sense. There has to be some way to apply some logic to the way that the NCAA is navigating things in this landscape, because what ends up happening is even if they are following the rules and they need to be by the book and there's reasons that they're not trying to set that precedent, because next time maybe it won't be the $427 plane ticket, it'll be something else, fine. But there's got to be a way to do that and make it all manageable in this day and age so that it doesn't become a damn story, because all the NCAA did now is make itself look terrible once again, which is what they have looked for years now as their power continues to be chipped away, because of so many of their rules over these years have not ever made any sense and continue to not make any sense how they're applied. I do think it has everything to do with why the NCAA has been rendered powerless over the years, because they cannot get out of their own way of doing things like this that just end up being stupid. And I'm one that is typically all for the rules, and I understand precedent, and I understand why you don't want to color outside the lines if you're the NCAA, but there has to be a way to be able to apply some logic. And this was completely illogical.
1: Ultimately, the focus will turn to on-field for college football. 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
14: This on paper has the chance to be one of the better college football seasons in my lifetime, because the money in the sport has now created an environment where teams like Oregon are willing to run it back. You can keep guys for longer at premium positions at these schools that have a lot of money to spend. And I think the under-talked about thing, and I've heard coaches mention this across different sports in college athletics, players having more funds has led to guys taking the opportunity seriously. You can get life-changing money now.
15: Yes.
14: Guys reinvesting in their body. Akeem Mesidor from Miami talked about that in the draft process, that he was approaching his craft a lot more like a pro than college players in the past may have. And so I think all of that could lead to a compelling product.
15: How happy are Ole Miss fans right out of the preseason ranking? They're ranked higher than LSU.
14: Yeah.
15: They're 10. LSU is 13, which, again, is preseason ranking, so you can clap about that. But they meet in week three at Ole Miss. Can you imagine LSU goes to Ole Miss September 19th of what that show is going to be like? That is going to be an unbelievable atmosphere before you even get to the game.
1: The Golics. 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Mike Golic mentioning the preseason college football poll. Big Ten teams winning each of the past three national championships, and it's Ohio State that's going to start this season as the number one team there. Coach Ryan Day.
16: I think every year is a new year. And I said this before, like, I don't think that college football is year to year, like maybe sometimes in the NFL, but it's getting that way. And I think, even just like to your point about like the preseason polls, I think they mean less and less, because I don't think, you know, we all know who each other is, you know, early on in the season, because so many guys move around year to year. And so it's the same thing with our team. But for us on offense, we do have a lot of pieces coming back, as you said, you know, Julian and Jeremiah, Brandon Ennis on the outside, but also, you know, our offensive line. So we need to build off of last year. I thought there was certain things that we did early on that was good, bringing Julian along. You know, a young player, but now this is year two for him. It's critical for us. You know, week two at Texas, it's a monster game for us. It's not the end of the season, but we know how important that is and where that's going to project out down the road. So we have to have a great preseason camp. We got to be good early, but then we have to continue to develop as the season goes on and continue to evolve as the season goes on. What we look like in week two cannot be how we look like at the end of the year. And then we have to handle after Thanksgiving better going into the playoffs. There's no question. You know, look at it, just, you know, how we did, you know, what the Big Ten championship, everything that led up to that game, and then the layoff, and we just didn't play well against Miami, especially in the first half. So all those things have been talked about, and, you know, the guys understand that, and I think we have a good plan. But more importantly, like, we just got to focus on right now. We can't get too far ahead of ourselves looking at the schedule.
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0: this thing is long gone. Home run for Tawa. That's his sixth. And the Diamondbacks double their lead. It's 2-0.
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1: 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Football training camp season. Things haven't been great for the Giants the past few years. Glimmer of hope, though, with quarterback Jackson Dart. It's come with some speed bumps, though, this week at training camp. Rushed for a touchdown during a drill, then tossed the ball at the helmet of the closest defender, which happened to be cornerback Greg Newsom. That caused a scrum with the defensive players. With the Giants, ESPN's Jordan Ronan.
2: The reality is the second-year quarterback has been a little bit up and down this summer, right? It hasn't been completely smooth. Now, to be fair, he's learning a new offense for the second straight year. He's doing different things like playing under center way more than before, changing his footwork a little bit. He doesn't have his top receiver in Malik Nabers. But you see some good and some bad from Jackson Dart. And that's what John Harbaugh saw again today. He started off with two interceptions early in practice, but later on was really good in a red zone drill, threw three touchdown passes, ran for two more. John Harbaugh said afterwards his response to the incident yesterday, it was impressive, heck of a practice. That's what he said. And as far as there being any problem with Dart and the players, Greg Newsom, the player he threw the ball at, said that the two were laughing in the cafeteria at lunch after practice yesterday, after the incident happened. And they were going to do a little selfie video because they saw that the story made it on ESPN. Shout out ESPN. Obviously, Greg Newsom took notice. But they were going to do a little selfie video of the two of them. Obviously, not a problem with them.
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3: 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Are you ready to take?
0: Number five.
1: WNBA Atlanta Dream has had the number of the Mercury going back to last season. They've now won the last five matchups. WNBA League Pass.
4: KT finds Natasha Mack. Sammy Wickham, who's already had three, gets that deflected in the corner by Gray. Gray speeding up the floor, going at Plum left side. Count the bucket.
5: You couldn't draw up a better transition play that Carl Smesko would want from his team.
0: Number four.
1: Baseball, the longest active losing streak belongs to the Dodgers. Six straight. That's because the Nationals' seven-game skid comes to an end in 11 innings in Philly. Nationals Radio Network.
6: And the pitch. And it's bunted to the first baseman. Abrams rakes the plate. The throw by ball. The slide. The tag is safe. And Michaelis reaches first base. It's an RBI bunt for Miles Michaelis. And the Nationals lead 7-4. The Nationals bench is going crazy. Miles Michaelis drops down a perfect bunt to the first baseman. Bowman's throw home was too late. And the Nationals add to their lead. What a ball game.
0: Number three.
1: He now has a total of 15 homers on the season. 11 of them off southpaws. If there's anything we've learned this year, lefties can't hold the mayo in the park. WBAL.
7: Full line for Detmers, and here he comes 2-2. Breaking ball hammered left field. This ball's taken off way, way back. It's gone. Back to back in Birdland. Kobe Mayo jumped on a hanger. Detonates one against Detmers. Number 15, Kobe Mayo has made it 3-0 Baltimore.
0: Number two.
1: Tough to moonwalk in spikes. Could probably do the anti-gravity lean going uphill on the mound. Maybe just a toe stand. But why not make it dramatic? 880 ESPN New York.
8: Strike three called. Jeffrey On does the splits. And almost like Michael Jackson, dragging those feet across the mound for strike three. His first major league strikeout and a show for Jeffrey On. Welcome to the big leagues.
9: It was everything I could have hoped for and more. He goes up, legs akimbo, slams down with his palm. That's a theater kid right there.
0: Number one.
1: Longest current win streak in baseball is seven. The Braves, who beat the Marlins, and the Red Sox, who jumped out early in their matchup against Chicago. WEEI.
10: 3-2, the pitch is swung on and driven high into right field. Is it deep enough? It's back. Adios! He does it again! Willier on another heater. And it's 2-0 Red Sox.
1: Red Sox, seven straight wins. Speaking of the American League East, handful of games separating the top three in the division. Rays are at the top.
11: Swinging a ball drilled deep in the air to left. Where's this one going to land? Way back into the bleachers and long gone. Into almost the back row. A tape measure shot by Junior. It's home run number 33. And it's 3-0 Rays now in the third inning.
1: Sixth homer of at least 440 feet this season. That's the most in baseball. Rays beat the Rockies 4-0, 620 WDAE. Blue Jays, meanwhile, at the bottom of the division, but they went 10 Wednesday.
12: In this 10th inning and first pitch swinging, Ernie Clement fires one deep to left field, and no doubt about it, a moonshot from Ernie Clement on a two-run home.
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4: Adam Schefter has chimed in. I have never showered at halftime of a game in my life.
2: Now, here's my question for Adam. Have you ever had to consistently wake up at 3:40 in the morning to perform every day? Just throwing that out there.
5: Adam doesn't sleep at all. He's tweeting in the middle of the night. If anyone knows about lack of sleep, it's him.
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5: So you're saying Adam Schefter's job is not hard?
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5: Yeah, you're
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5: not
2: showered
5: watching.
2: At the location. That's not what I said.
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2: you
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2: Watch it. 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Out of the shower. Into the studio, along with Chris Canty, Evan Cohen with you. Smalls hosting First Take today. No big deal.
3: No big deal.
2: Hosting First Take.
3: She's going to be phenomenal, too, by
2: I agree.
3: Way. She's going to be great.
2: You know who else is on First Take today?
3: Who's that?
2: You.
3: Oh, that's right. Yeah. That's right.
2: You thought I was going to have this big setup. You're like, wait, oh, it's me. And you are on with Smalls today, which is awesome. So it's you and Smalls and Kevin Clark, I think, maybe is in the mix and
3: Stephen,
2: others.
3: Stephen A.
2: Oh, Stephen A's there, too?
3: Yeah.
2: Oh, wow.
3: He's big in studio.
2: Big spot
3: the
2: for
3: big
2: Smalls.
3: Guns, yeah.
2: Wow, pressure's on for her. No big deal.
3: She handles this, man. She does this in her sleep.
2: Yeah, we'll see. She'll be great.
3: Look at you. She'll be great.
2: There's a lot to get to today.
3: Yeah, but before we get to anything in the sports world, couple of things I got to get off my chest that I noticed while I was away. And I'm infuriated by them equal parts, and I need Vegas East to help me out in terms of which one I should be more upset at.
2: Uh-oh.
3: So, number one, what I'm realizing is a pet peeve right now. Why do people want to touch babies when they're out in public? We're in an airport. I get that my kid is cute, objectively speaking. I know everybody thinks their kid is cute. I'm not saying that my kid is going to be some male model, but objectively, he's a handsome young man. Why do you feel compelled to touch him? Why are you grabbing his arm? Why are you grabbing his feet? Stop touching my kid. I don't know where your hands have been. I don't know if you've washed them. I don't know if you sanitized. We literally are a couple of years removed from a pandemic where people were walking around with masks and not touching people. And yet you want to touch my 7-month-old child.
5: These just random people?
3: Random people.
5: Ugh.
3: Have no idea who these people are. Just coming out, oh, what a cute kid. Let me touch him. Is it okay? No, it's not okay. But you already did it. If you want to ask beforehand, okay, cool, I'm still going to shut you down. But why are you touching him and then looking at me and asking for permission or approval? I'm not going to give it to you. Stop touching my kid. Mm. Here's my other take that I am absolutely infuriated by. And I can't believe Vegas East let you get this take off.
2: Oh, boy.
3: I can't believe it.
2: I knew one of these was going to be about me.
3: This business about the number one overall pick that you earn being a quarterback. Why are you picking that hill to die on, sir?
2: What do you mean? Which one? Which one specifically?
3: The quarterback. When you take a quarterback with your pick that you earn, it never works out. Why? Why are you picking that hill to die on?
2: You realize, okay, I understand. I'm going to use your line about yourself. You know I got hit in the head for a living for 11 years, right?
3: Yeah.
2: You realize that whole take stemmed from a take you had?
3: But it's not my take.
2: Okay, but it was a tag team. We were like, you know, the Heart Foundation.
3: No, we're not tag team.
2: The Killer Bees. We were Demolition.
3: I am not on board with this take. It's a terrible take.
2: What are you talking about? You loved it when we literally did the research. Because basically what we said is if you take a QB number one overall with your own pick, meaning like the Bears took Caleb with the pick of the Panthers.
3: Sure.
2: So, meaning the Bears were bad, but not like historically bad.
3: Yeah.
2: That you're more ready for a one overall pick at the quarterback position.
3: Okay. What's the issue with that?
2: You're the one who said you didn't think the Raiders should take Mendoza because they weren't ready to take a quarterback.
3: Yeah, but I also said that they could fleece the New York Jets, who have, what, 5 first-round picks over the next 2 drafts?
2: Right.
3: If you included this past one?
2: But that's where this all stemmed from.
4: So what's the, I don't understand, because it was well made and came out of my mouth, was the issue?
3: No, well, you said it as a matter of fact, and it's just not factually true.
4: Well, of course it's not a fact, it's my opinion.
3: Okay.
4: You can't look at history and say no number one pick out of that team's actual pick has ever worked. Like, it never worked. Peyton Manning, I think, worked out pretty well for the Colts.
3: Sure.
4: But if you go through the number one overall picks at the quarterback position and you're saying which ones worked better than others,
3: mm-hmm.
4: it's the ones of the players or the teams that didn't own that pick originally.
3: Mm-hmm. mm-hmm. So I'm just sitting there looking at it.
4: It's literally a tag team. Who's the greatest tag team in wrestling history?
3: Oh, that's a tough one.
4: Okay, a lot of people say, oh my God, the spikes on the shoulders.
3: Road Warriors,
4: yeah. A lot of people say them.
3: Awesome.
4: Yeah, Demolition, I would say. I love Demolition. Rock and Sock.
3: Bushwhackers.
4: Right? Bushwhackers
3: were great.
4: Right.
3: Great.
4: I mean, you know, Marble Rye, us. but I'm just saying, like, this is a tag team effort.
3: No, it's not.
4: And now you're out of the tag team.
3: No, it's not. So give my original take. Let's go through the origin story. Please, because you got to break this one down.
6: What if I told you there was a take that one person forgot that he made?
4: Okay, give me the 30 for 30 music if you could, Pat. So here was the take. We're leading up to the NFL draft. Everyone says, Mendoza won, Raiders. Then all of a sudden, Chris Canty comes in, doesn't tell anybody he's going to do this, which I love, and he says, you know, I think they should trade it. And we're like, what? And your whole take was they could fleece the Jets. They're not ready. Aaron Glenn, who's your friend and former teammate, put himself not in the hot seat, but put himself in a different prism of how are we looking at him based on a clunky first season.
3: Yeah.
4: Needs something to get them going. Mendoza gets them going. And then I'm like, I don't know about that. And then I started looking into, wait, maybe you're onto something. Number one overall picks at the quarterback position for teams that stink don't usually work out. So where do you find the ones that worked out a little bit better? It's when they make a trade to get to that pick and you realize, you know, they won, I'm making this up, they won 5 or 6 games last year,
3: yeah.
4: not 2 games. So they're mm-hmm. a little bit more ready. That's literally the origin story. So why don't you like that?
3: Well, I don't like it because we have examples this decade of teams taking a player with the number one overall pick.
4: A quarterback,
3: that's what I'm saying.
4: Who?
3: Well, Joe Burrow. They went to the Super Bowl.
4: You're more critical of Joe Burrow than literally anyone on earth.
3: Doesn't mean it was the wrong pick.
4: Okay, so that's a good one. That's a good pick. Yeah.
3: Trevor Lawrence, the next year.
4: Okay, Trevor Lawrence, I love. I don't know that Trevor Lawrence is Super Bowl.
3: He's been to the playoffs multiple times.
4: Okay, so two guys who have never won a Super Bowl, never won an MVP.
3: But he's been to the playoffs multiple times and won a playoff game.
6: What if I told you?
3: I mean,
6: that a radio tag team.
3: Bryce Young wasn't the Carolina's Panthers pick. He was a Bears pick. Caleb Williams wasn't.
4: Panthers pick.
3: Cam Ward from the Titans. We'll see what happens.
4: We'll see.
3: Only one season. And then Fernando Mendoza. Those are the number one picks at quarterback when the team earned the actual pick this decade.
4: Yeah, and when we look at the best quarterbacks in the NFL, would any of them fall on that list? Only Burrow, maybe.
3: But
4: the mega powers explode. Hogan and Savage.
3: I don't know, man.
4: The ultimate warrior.
3: I don't know, man.
4: Adam Carr Radio, best tag team in wrestling history.
3: That's a good one. It's a good question.
4: Is the tag team now underrated? I feel like that, Pat, you're a big wrestling guy. We watch all the wrestling PLEs on the ESPN app. I feel like tag teams are kind of thrown together for the sake of, hey, let's put these two together and they'll have a tag team match. They're not like in our day, Hart Foundation, Bushwhackers, Demolition, Legion of Doom, Road Warriors. Like they were billed as tag teams.
7: Yeah, WWE doesn't prioritize the tag team as much anymore. AEW does. AEW's great with tag teams.
4: Who is Nuno talking to right now?
3: That's a great
7: somebody
3: question.
7: On the phone.
4: Okay, well, as long as he's taking calls, that's fine.
3: He got the bat phone on in the studio.
4: 8-7-2-9-3-7-7-7. As long as he's not like on the phone with his friends, that's fine.
3: Yeah.
4: Pat, the origin story of this tag team effort around the number one pick. What I told it correctly, did I not?
7: Yeah, I'm going to be honest with you, Canty. I'm on Evan's side on this one.
4: That's rare these days.
7: Yeah, you were very much against this, like taking the quarterback with the one pick in general.
4: With their own pick.
7: Yeah.
4: Like Goff, I think Goff worked out for the Rams.
3: Yeah, they went to a Super Bowl.
4: Wasn't their pick.
3: Yeah, no, they traded up.
4: Yeah, no, I know you know. I'm just reminding the audience. There's nothing I'm going
3: to
4: say that you don't know.
3: Well, I mean, the Carolina Panthers took Cam Newton with the number one pick that they earned. They went to a Super Bowl.
4: And that worked out. Okay.
3: It worked out.
4: Okay, so it's not 100, but like, to be fair,
3: can I ask you a question?
4: Yeah.
3: Did Andrew Luck work out?
4: You know, I was thinking about him this morning.
3: Did he work out?
4: Why did you say? I was literally thinking about him this morning. I was ready for a take on Andrew Luck today. You know why? Aaron Donald worked out with the Rams yesterday, and by NFL rule, they have to list that he worked out. Okay,
3: correct. Yeah, like because he's using their equipment
4: for insurance. So really, it's for insurance purposes. Is what it is. And I had this moment this morning where I'm like, I swear to God, if I would sign Andrew Luck to a max type deal today, not having played in years. That's how good I think that guy is. I would still sign him today.
3: Pretty good.
4: I would still sign him today. We're doing two-a-days today on because the games tonight, the Hall of Fame game, the Cardinals and the Panthers. I would sign him to be my starting quarterback on both of those teams.
3: I don't know. I don't know if he want to play for either one of those.
4: No, but I'm being serious. That's how enamored and intrigued I am still by that guy.
3: Yeah.
4: Did it work out? Not based on did you win a Super Bowl, did you win an MVP? So no, for that team. Yeah. Anthony in North Carolina listening on Sirius XM 80. Best tag team of all time because CC has now stabbed me in the back. We are no longer
3: turning
4: a tag
3: heel,
4: team.
3: Baby. I'm turning heel. I got the all black on.
4: We're going
3: Let's
4: up
3: go.
4: Against each other in Survivor Series. Go ahead, Anthony.
0: Realistically, it comes down to one of the best rivalries of all time, and it's which side you fall on, of either the New Day or the Usos.
4: Okay, the Usos are interesting, and thank you. They're twin brothers, so it's easier to build them as tag teams. And New Day was around for a long time. Pat, weren't there three guys in New Day? Am I wrong on that?
7: Yep, three guys.
4: Big E was part of that until he got hurt, and now he's part of the broadcast with Peter Rosenberg and Joe Tess and Fort Vaughn, everybody. Kingston. Yeah.
7: Yep. And Xavier Woods.
4: Yeah, but that was an unfortunate ending. But would they be considered the best tag team of all time?
7: They're definitely in the conversation.
4: Definitely in the conversation. Yeah. Okay. All right, but the tag team is not as highlighted as it is right now.
3: We're still a tag team.
4: We are? I don't feel it.
3: I just disagree with the take.
4: I don't feel it. Also,
7: you're the tag team who shoves each other in the middle of the ring because you're not happy with each other, but you're still a team.
4: Okay.
3: Yeah.
4: All right. Is Nuno the manager like Bobby the Brain Heenan? Nuno with the neck brace, Bobby the Brain Heenan. God. By the way, I want you to get one quick take off here.
3: What's up?
4: This is important. You just were away with your family for 4 or 5 days. Define trip versus vacation.
3: So a trip is when you're going with your family, but you have the responsibility of taking care of the bambino. A vacation is when you don't have to take care of the kid. There's a clear difference. When you go on a trip with the kids, it's work.
4: Yeah.
3: It's actually more work than coming in here and doing a show with you.
4: Not.
3: And you know how heavy a lift that is. So, I mean, to do a radio show and to make you sound good, that's hard work. But. When I'm going on a trip with my wife and my son, it's
4: a lot
3: of work.
4: And I thought your parents too, no?
3: Well, I had my parents too. My theory, Evan.
4: That's a lot of work.
3: No, but my theory is this. The more adults that you surround the kid with,
4: yeah,
3: the easier it can be. It's never going to be easier.
4: Mm-hmm.
3: Easy. But the easier it'll be if you just throw bodies at the problem. So we're platooning when it comes to my son.
4: Oh, here's what you are. You're the Bulls centers of the 90s. You got Luke Longley. You got James Edwards. You got Bill Cartwright. You got Wennington. No, you got Will Perdue.
3: I'm like a baseball team with an opener. We're just going to open it. We're going to have an opener and platoon it. That's how we're going to try to get through it.
4: Oh, my God.
3: Because if you think you're going to go 7 scoreless innings with
4: no
3: a
4: chance.
3: Kid, no shot.
4: No chance.
3: You could beat Tarik Skubal. It ain't going to happen.
4: His team not performing well. 6 in a row. Dodgers have lost now. So that must mean we're not going to have a lockout because everything's fine. Okay. Coming up, two-a-day starts. We have an NFL game tonight. 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
1: The road to Super Bowl 61 starts here.
0: 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Touchdown. Yeah.
1: 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The Carolina Panthers.
2: This is Kyle Bailey covering the Carolina Panthers. The biggest storyline for Carolina headed into the season is, of course, their fourth-year quarterback and former number one overall pick, Bryce Young. And now, with his head coach, Dave Canales, handing off play-calling duties to Brad Idzik, coming off a season where they went 8-9, won the division, and fell in the wild card round. Is there a big step forward for Bryce Young? A pivotal year with a contract extension on the table. What will Bryce Young look like, and can he lead this organization to back-to-back playoff appearances?
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3: Two days, Carolina Panthers. Why Carolina to kick us off here? Well, you're going to get two today, hence the two days. The two teams that are playing tonight, Carolina and Arizona. Yes, you heard me correctly.
4: Is football back?
3: Well, as I said, two teams playing tonight. So, yeah, we have games starting tonight.
4: Okay, so preseason football, you're willing to say football is back.
3: Can someone tonight sit on their couch, pig out, and watch football?
4: Yes, hand raised, because that will be me.
3: So then it's back, I think?
4: I know a lot of people dismiss the preseason games. I actually enjoy getting back into the rhythm of watching NFL games.
3: Let me tell you what a preseason
4: game is. I love football, though.
3: Let me tell you what a preseason game is, if we're going to really narrow it down.
4: Please do.
3: It's an excuse. What do I mean? The person that loves football, she or he is out there, and they're saying, and if there's anyone in their household that doesn't, for whatever reason, it's, I got to watch football tonight.
4: Yes, yes.
3: That's what it is.
4: And you know I'm going to use that one.
3: Right. Well, your wife happens to love football, but
4: no.
3: Not like you.
4: No. My wife doesn't love football. She loves watching Jalen Hurts. She doesn't love football.
3: That's my mom growing up would say to my dad, like, oh, I want to go to the Knicks games. I want to go to the Knicks games. My dad would look at her like, well, since when are you a basketball player? She was in love with Pat Riley.
4: Of course. with that hair and no suits? Come on, man.
3: My dad would have to get tickets to the Knicks games. Like, why? You don't even like, you couldn't name two players in the team. Anyway, so it's an excuse. It's
4: yes.
3: When you say to the person, whoever that is, or the people in your household, I can't. Why can't you do, why can't you take out the garbage? Why can't you go to the PTA event? Whatever. Football. Football.
4: That's
3: it's
4: it.
3: Football.
4: It's I got football.
3: And somehow, football is the sport that you can get away with more than any other. You can't do. Otani is. Scoobles pitching. No. So.
4: They play 162 games.
3: That's right.
4: that ain't must watch.
3: It's the ultimate excuse sport. That's why it's the biggest sport in America.
4: Because right of the there. Scarcity of it, though.
3: Yes.
4: And you only have a certain amount.
3: You get
4: amount
3: away with
4: yep.
3: it. You get away with it in a way you don't other sports. Two days, Carolina Panthers. 8-9 last year. They technically won the division. They technically made the playoffs. But the big thing is around Bryce Young, their starting quarterback, who is up for an extension here, has not gotten one yet. 23 touchdowns, 11 picks last year. He's had an interesting career of starter, then not starter, then back to starter, and kind of that roller coaster. Through his 3 years that he's played in the NFL, 49 touchdowns, 30 interceptions, he hasn't been the worst player we've ever seen. He hasn't been close to the best player we've ever seen. Sure, there are a lot of other really good players on that team, but it all hovers around that guy. Who is Bryce Young?
4: I think Bryce Young is a quarterback that has shown the ability to be able to put his team in positions to win close games. If you look at what they did last year, they won a lot of one-score games. They had the most wins of any NFL team last year in games decided by 3 points or less. They were 6-2. And remember, they gave the Los Angeles Rams, who were in the NFC Championship game, all they wanted, not once, but twice. Right? And so I think what the organization is trying to figure out is whether what they saw last year a fluke, or if in fact the winning close games is a skill and a trait that Bryce Young brings to this team. That's the part that they're trying to nail down, and this year is going to go a long ways to determining where they fall when it comes to that spectrum. So I think this is a pivotal year for Bryce Young. The organization has put a lot around him, including drafting Monroe Freeling in the first round to offer him a little bit more protection. They drafted Tet McMillan last year, 1,000-yard receiver out the gate, who's awesome. Bryce Young has no excuse not to have success this upcoming season. it will be on him. And I think this season is going to be a referendum on his career mortality as a starter.
3: Do you think he'll get himself that contract because he'll play well, because he'll be the guy for the Panthers?
4: Yes.
3: You do?
4: I do.
3: I'm uncertain. I like the fact that they're drafting offensive linemen, or they drafted one this year. I like the fact that they drafted one a couple of years ago to be at that left tackle spot. I like that they're doing everything. They signed this guy, Robert Hunt, from the Dolphins to a couple of years ago along the offensive line.
4: Gave him a bag of money.
3: They go out there and they get a pass rusher and Jalen Phillips. Now, numerically, you wouldn't think that his numbers would indicate that he should get the money that he got, but he was available and they had to get him on their team.
4: Well, he was an impact player for the Eagles last year. And then they also signed Devin Lloyd. So their front seven added some pressure players. The back end has always been pretty solid in Carolina, but they added to that front seven. They've got to find a way to consistently pressure the passer. They got Derrick Brown, who's one of the best defensive linemen in the entire league. So he's the player that they're going to build it out around. But I do think this Carolina Panthers team can surprise some people. Now, we all love the New Orleans Saints in the NFC South.
3: Yeah.
4: But I'm not going to disqualify the Carolina Panthers as a potential wild card team.
3: Okay, who's the last place team in that division then? So
4: Atlanta, who's their quarterback?
3: Well, that's okay. I'm glad we're on the same page on that one. So I think we're back as a tag team. Because the way I look at this is we're all high on the Saints. I picked the Saints to win the division this year in the season last year when you saw what their quarterback could do, okay, in Tyler Shuck. And Carolina won the division last year, and you and I sat there on First Take a week and a half ago, no big deal, talking to Dan Orlovsky. And Dan, who obviously knows football inside and out, is saying, hey, don't sleep on the Bucs. Now, there's a lot of drama. Baker certainly went after the team. He feels the team went after him. So there's certainly some hot mess drama going on. But I agree with you. I think when you look at Atlanta, they potentially could be that last place team because of the quarterback position. But I don't know if I'm on board with clear cut. He's going to make, he being Bryce Young, he's going to make himself into the guy. Like, there's two guys that we look at from that draft, and which one is more likely to be the guy? I'll go C.J. Stroud. I know how stinky he was in the playoffs last year. I know how disappointed people are, including Michelle, about his play. I have more faith in C.J. Stroud than I do in Bryce Young, for sure.
4: No, and I understand why you would say that. First of all, C.J. Stroud had a heavier lift in terms of the degree of difficulty that he stepped into with that franchise because the Texans were a wreck post Deshaun Watson. But I will say this. How Bryce Young handled being benched a couple of years ago and finding a way to bounce back and having a strong half, a strong finish to his 2024 campaign and letting that springboard into 2025, the trajectory that we've seen him on over the last season and a half is what makes me believe that this is who he is coming into as a quarterback as opposed to last season being an outlier. I think this is more of a trend than a fad. And I believe that the Carolina Panthers are going to finish this season being settled on who their franchise quarterback is for the next decade plus.
3: Two-a-days here on ESPN Radio. 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Lots of tweets coming in, by the way, at Evco Radio about some of the best tag teams because we thought we had one, Marble Rye. But then someone stabbed me in the back this morning by not agreeing with the number one overall pick QB take, that you shouldn't take a QB with your own pick, number one, et cetera, et cetera. That was Chris Canty. So Lady Locks 85 says New Age Outlaws. That's a good one.
4: That's a good one.
3: Road Dog, Jesse Dames, and Billy Gunn. I don't know if I'm allowed to say the other stuff. The Hardys. Rock and Sock Connection is a great one.
4: That's a good
3: with
4: one.
3: With The Rock and Mick Foley. I mean, was that a – do we look at that as a true tag team or kind of like a bit that they did together?
5: No, that was a tag team.
3: You think it was a true tag team?
5: For sure.
3: Okay. All right. Rock and Roll Express, Midnight Express. So that's back in the day a little bit in terms of the tag teams. Midnight Express, I believe, had a bunch of different things. See, here's where it gets tricky. If a tag team has a lot of different members over the years.
4: Yeah, I don't know about that.
3: Like the Four Horsemen. If I say, oh, who's the Four Horsemen, I would say Ric Flair, Arn Anderson, Tully Blanchard, and Ole Anderson. But other people would say different people. I think it's got to be the same two people the entirety of the time. That's just me in terms of the best tag teams of all time. I don't know that one NFL team thinks they have a great tag team at the QB position, but they're certainly competing with one another with multiple people. We'll dive into that next. We're on Sportsmanlike, presented by Progressive Insurance.
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2: 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A lot of tweets coming in at Evco Radio on the best wrestling tag teams of all time. Our guy E-double-7-3 says the Hart Foundation, got to put them in there. Bret Hart, Jimmy Anvil, Neidhart, for sure. See, this is the one I'm about to read you, is the one that I think the majority of people always go to. Reveal Suits tweets, the answer is Road Warriors, Hard Stop. That's the one that I think most people go to. What do you think about Shador and Deshaun? Best tag team of all time in terms of quarterback tag team?
1: Sure, if you want to get the number one overall pick.
2: Actually, wait, that's a sneaky great question. Best QB depth chart of all time? Montana Young?
1: Yeah, I would say those years when it went from Ross to Seifert. Huh?
2: Favre Rogers?
1: No, the winning that Young and Montana did?
2: But it has to, guys on the same team at the same time. And they also, by the way, Steve Bono, their third string quarterback, was not bad either. He became a starter at some point.
1: No, he wasn't, yeah.
2: What about Favre, Kurt Warner, Mark Brunell, Aaron Brooks? That was a Packers four-man depth chart.
1: Wow, that is a throwback.
2: Aaron Brooks, a Virginia guy.
1: Yeah, of course.
2: No, that's why you didn't remember.

0: remember him. No, I'm like, seriously, I don't, obviously all of them didn't make the team, but at one time, Brett Favre, Kurt Warner, Mark Brunell, and Aaron Brooks were the Packers training camp four deep.
1: That's an insane.
0: All four starting quarterbacks, two Hall of Famers, one Mark Brunell was probably a pro. Actually, Aaron Brooks may have been a Pro Bowler.
1: Aaron Brooks might have won, yeah.
0: We should look into that. You're knowing Pat. Best QB depth chart at any point of all time in the NFL. No, it is not the Cleveland Browns' current one. I think it's safe to say that. But there seemingly is at least a public love affair between head coach and quarterback in one case. Shedeur Sanders, Browns quarterback, was on This Is Football with our buddy Kevin Clark, Omaha, and get it on the ESPN app, wherever podcasts are found. Shedeur had this to say about Todd Monken.
2: What are your impressions of Todd Monken and what he's going to bring to this team as opposed to last year's team?
3: I don't really like to play the comparison game because I like being thankful for what I do have. And I think we got a coach that understands the vibe of everything. He understands the city. He understands the team. He understands each player. So I think when you have that and the supporting staff with him, then you have no choice but success.
0: Okay, I understand he got a couple of speeding tickets, and I'm not saying that's okay, but it's amazing how many sound bites we have from Shedeur where you'd be like, what's the reason to dislike him?
1: I don't get it.
0: He doesn't say anything wrong.
1: I don't get it.
0: Unless I'm totally missing something.
1: No.
0: That's a great answer.
1: That's a great answer.
0: No shot at Stefanski.
1: At first, being able to sidestep the direct comparison with his coach last year to this year.
0: It's a great answer.
1: It's brilliant.
0: If you don't like Shedeur, it's because you've made up in your head you don't like Shedeur. Now, if it's for football reasons, that's fine. If you don't think he's as good of a quarterback as his competition, whether it's Watson or Gabriel, fine.
1: But how would you know that, though? How would you know he's not a good enough quarterback in relative to his competition? You're like, we don't know what Dylan Gabriel's going to be. Hell, we don't know what Deshaun Watson is at this stage in his career. And so I have a hard time saying, you know, whether or not Shedeur Sanders is better or worse than any of the guys that are in that Cleveland Browns quarterback room he's competing against. If you want to just go by what we saw last year, Shedeur Sanders was the best quarterback for the Cleveland Browns. He went 3-4. The other two quarterbacks that had double the amount of starts, you're talking about those guys combined having two wins. So But based on what the Cleveland Browns had around them offensively, Shedeur Sanders did the best with it. Now, what is that going to amount to? Is that going to be good enough for Todd Monken this year? We'll see. But if you're the Cleveland Browns, why wouldn't you take 2026 as an opportunity to get answers definitively on what Shedeur Sanders can or can't be in the National Football League?
0: Let's hear the other person involved in that conversation with Kevin Clark. That is Todd Monken, Browns head coach. Here is his answer to Kevin's question. This is Football Podcast, Omaha Productions, ESPN app, as to working with Shedeur Sanders.
4: He is really smart. Yeah. And one thing that I love about Shedeur is he is not afraid to ask any question. Does not matter. He'll ask questions that I would have never asked for fear that I would look stupid or that someone would make fun of me. Yeah. It might be as simple as, is that shirt blue?
5: Right.
4: And everybody around there will be like, well, hell yes, it's blue, you know, but in his mind, if he doesn't know for sure, he's going to ask. And he's beyond worrying about what anybody else thinks. And that is really cool because he's going to engage in the meetings to get it right. Yeah. And that's what you want.
0: Okay, so you and I are not physically on the grounds every day. Tony Rizzo, Aaron Goldhammer, Chris Oldak, Emmett Golden, Gerard Cherry, Tony Grossi, our entire crew at ESPN Cleveland. They see it day in, day out, right? They're there. They have the QB tracker, ESPN Cleveland, that blows up every day. Deshaun had 7 touchdowns, I think, in practice yesterday. Yeah. Is it possible they're handling this correctly? The way in which this QB competition is playing out? Or do you look at it and say it's only handled correctly if the result is correct, which is, in your mind, Shedeur?
1: Well, listen, I don't think you gift anybody the job, especially when you got a new head coach. And the reason why Todd Monken is there and not Kevin Stefanski is because what you got from your quarterbacks, hell, what you got from your entire team was not good enough. So I understand coming into this season wanting to have a competition and allow the cream to rise to the crop. But when you have your new head coach, say back in March or April, that he wants the QB1 position decided in OTAs and minicamp, and so they can go into training camp with a clear-cut guy. When he says that, and nobody takes on the challenge, and nobody separates themselves, that's when you have a problem. That's when you have an issue. And so the Cleveland Browns have found themselves where they've been at for the better part of this, you know, last 25 years, which is quarterback purgatory. And my point is this. It's hard to definitively say the answer long-term for the Cleveland Browns quarterback position is on the roster. And you're going to have eyes toward the 2027 draft class because you got two first-round picks next year. Why not give one of these young quarterbacks an opportunity for extended burn and see if they can develop into a franchise guy or, at worst, an asset that you can then use as a backup quarterback, a bridge quarterback, or a player that you can flip to bring in other pieces. It just doesn't make any sense to kick the ball off and have Deshaun Watson as your quarterback because he has value to no one around the league other than you.
0: So all of that would be your opinion as to how you think it should play out. And the opportunity, by the way, for the Browns, if they hit on Shador, meaning a fifth-round quarterback at fifth-round price with two first-rounders next year to not have to use on a quarterback, is enormous.
1: Yes.
0: You go from thinking they're a stinky team to like, wait, could they be in the AFC Championship game in 3 years? That's how quickly this thing changes. All of that said, who do you actually think will be the starting quarterback day one? Because I think it's going to be Watson. I would start Sanders. I think it's going to be Watson.
1: I think it's
0: going
1: to be Watson, too.
0: Because if Sanders would have, clearly he didn't pull away. Because why would, like, they have to want what you said. It's just illogical to not want what you said.
1: Sure, and if he doesn't pull away, it's a missed opportunity for him. I will say this, though. If Deshaun Watson is your starting quarterback for the Cleveland Browns, where are you going this year? Where are you going in future years?
0: Austin, Texas to get Arch Manning. That's where you're going. That's the goal then. That's really the sneaky goal.
1: So you're playing Watson with the hopes of losing more games?
0: Yeah, and it's like, hey, you got to do something for us. We paid you so much money. Your stinkiness over the last 2 years on the field will help us now.
1: But here's the thing, though. They're not operating that way, though.
0: No, I know.
1: They replaced every single starter on the offensive line. They brought in two really good young pass catchers, KC Concepcion and Denzel Boston. Like, they've continued to add to that group in terms of putting playmakers and pass protectors around the quarterback. They believe that that group can take a leap this year. They bought in an offensive-minded coach in Todd Monken, who has familiarity with the division because he was just the OC for Lamar Jackson. So they believe that they're going to get improved quarterback play. I just don't understand the value of putting Deshaun Watson out there, knowing that he's not your future and knowing that he's years removed from being a good quarterback in the National Football League. It's been a half decade since you saw Deshaun Watson play really good football from start to end in a season. I just don't know why you would think that all of a sudden the way that his career has been trending is going to change.
0: Totally fair. Couple of things, Joe, though, on this. Our producer, Nuno, reminds me, Jimmy Haslam, we played the sound the other day. Go back on the podcast and listen, I believe, on Tuesday on the show. That Jimmy Haslam said, over 5.5 wins. He wasn't saying for people to gamble, nor was he saying a gamble. He was saying that the Vegas number is 5.5. He would take the over for them, which is wild.
1: Don't you have to say that, though, if you're the owner?
0: I wouldn't say anything if that. I wouldn't touch an over and under if I'm an owner of a team. I don't even want to know those words. That should be a foreign language to me if I own a team, because, boy, could that could be taken out of context. I tried to provide the context here for him. If you own a team, over-under should not be in your vocabulary.
1: Fair. You should punt on the question. I agree with you.
0: Yeah.
1: But if
0: no,
1: you
0: you're
1: get,
0: not going to say,
1: get,
0: hey, we're going to get
1: you get asked the question,
0: yeah,
1: you have to answer over. You can't say, oh, we're going to hammer the under this year. Not when you're paying hundreds of millions of dollars in payroll.
0: I will also say, so Ben, our TV producer, says, how about 2004 Chargers? We're talking about the best QB depth charts of all time that ever existed at any time on one team.
1: Rivers, Drew Brees, and who else?
0: Doug Flutie. Ben, you're amazing. Let's
1: Pretty
0: be
1: good.
0: Fair. That's not better than the Packers one or the Niners one, though.
1: No.
0: That's not better.
5: How about Brady and anyone else that was behind him?
0: Nope. Well, it would be Bledsoe and Brady.
1: Bledsoe and Brady's pretty good.
0: Because you have to remember the Packers one had two Hall of Famers and at least one other Pro Bowler and maybe two other Pro Bowlers. And the Niners one had two Hall of Famers who both won Super Bowls as a starting quarterback with Montana and Young. And then Bono became a starter on purpose for the Chiefs, if I'm not mistaken. That's not better than Breeze, Rivers, and Flutie. Just saying.
5: Also, real quick, I know this is going to go down a tangent that we don't want to, but apparently Steve Young is part of two of them because at BYU with that QB room was Steve Young, Jim McMahon, and then Robbie Bosco, who won the 1984 championship for BYU.
0: But if we're factoring college in, that's a whole different story.
5: That's what I said, but Steve Young, but it's the Steve Young
0: thing.
5: So
0: Steve Young, if you have Steve Young, you're just going to have the greatest quarterback depth chart of all time, basically.
1: I mean, hard to argue.
0: We're on Sportsmanlike, presented by Progressive Insurance.
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4: 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ESPN's here. 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
5: Let's go.
4: So many tweets coming in at Unsports ESPN, at Evco Radio, at Chris Canty 99 on two just totally rando topics that we have stumbled on today. But like the tweets, and you can call the show at 888-SAY-ESPN, and we're going to get to the news around the Commanders because it's big news, actually, around the Commanders in a second here.
5: Sneaky big news?
4: Oh, yeah. Like sneaky, enormous news.
5: Yeah.
4: We'll get to that in a second, but the two random topics that just randomly popped up during the course of the show today. Best wrestling tag team of all time and best QB depth chart ever at any time, okay? This is not a good tweet. This is just a phenomenal tweet. Sean, at JoeAmerican6771 tweets, at Upco Radio, at Unsports ESPN, at ChrisCanty99. The reason most say the Road Warriors, best tag team ever, is because the Road Warrior pop. They could draw main event money by themselves. Their in-ring work was garbage, but they drew huge gates. The Rock and Roll at Midnight Express drew money everywhere, but New York City, because the wrestling style the fans are used to is supremely different than anywhere on earth. Wow. That is a well thought out good tweet there.
5: No lies told.
4: Yeah. Chess tweets, British Bulldogs, the Generation X. British Bulldogs is a good one. DX I don't look at as a tag team. It's a faction.
5: No, it's a faction, yeah.
4: Different. There's a faction is more than two people. Tag team would be the two
6: DX
4: people.
6: DX became a tag team later, though, where it was just Shawn and Triple H.
4: Would anyone look at Shawn Michaels and Triple H as a tag team?
6: Yeah, absolutely.
4: Really?
6: Oh, yeah.
4: Shawn Michaels was in a more famous tag team with the Rockers and Marty Jannetty, though, to be fair.
6: No way. DX?
4: No, DX is a fact because you've got to then factor in X-Pac and China and Road Dogg and Billy Gunn, etc.
6: No, but people from my generation think of DX as Triple H and Shawn Michaels.
4: Interesting. Okay. And then the best QB depth charts, we talked about
5: The 49ers has to be the best.
4: Montana one. Young, Bono.
5: Yeah.
4: And then Favre, Brunel, Warner, Brooks was amazing. And then what was the Dolphins one? Marino...
5: The Dolphins, Marino, Kozar, and somebody else.
4: Doug Peterson, maybe? Is that that?
5: It might be.
4: Yeah. I still think these are better. Bernie was an unbelievable quarterback, wasn't a Hall of Famer. You're talking about two
5: Steve
4: Hall of
5: Young
4: Famers.
5: And Joe Montana, both in the Hall of Fame.
4: And both won a Super Bowl. By the way, with the
5: and
4: team.
5: And both won, and didn't both win MVPs?
4: Yeah, but we're also talking about with the team. Warner won a Super Bowl, obviously, Hall of Famer, but not with the Packers.
5: Yeah.
4: Anyway, yesterday, Commanders made an out-of-nowhere signing. 1 year, up to $12 million with Steph Diggs. Most recently with the New England Patriots. I got to tell you, I'm not sure this is not the best free agent signing we've had all year.
5: It's pretty good.
4: This is for basically no money relative to the position he plays. In addition, it is a position of need. They needed somebody alongside Terry McLaurin. And I know this is going to come off as an odd thing to say because of what people assume Steph Diggs is. From an on-field perspective, watching him last year as a Pats fan for 17 games, he was a great teammate.
5: Thank you. Thank you for saying that. Thank you.
4: I'm just talking about on field, and I'm talking about on the 1 year deal. Was he a great teammate for Josh Allen? For part of it, for probably the 1 year initially.
5: Listen, Josh Allen got the bump as soon as Steph Diggs got there.
4: Right.
5: He got the bump.
4: The best thing to do with Steph Diggs is to pay him for a year. It's a great signing.
5: It is.
4: I think, like, whatever win total I may have had in my head for the Commanders, I may have bumped it up a win or two. I think he's still the guy coming off of an ACL had 85 catches, over 1,000 yards, and 4 touchdowns. And I kept saying, as a Pats fan, I'm like, do they just now bring him? Like, why don't they just bring him back?
5: You were hoping that would happen.
4: Yeah, why not just sneak him in the back door? Like, wait, you're here.
5: You were hoping.
4: Was he unbelievable? No, but they actually didn't ask him to be unbelievable.
5: But you don't need him to be unbelievable, especially if you're the Commanders. You got Terry McLaurin. He's your splash wide receiver. He's the vertical threat. He's the take the top off of the defense kind of guy. What you need is somebody that can work the short to intermediate routes, being able to get those underneath zones, find open space and present a reliable target for your quarterback. And Steph Diggs has shown the ability to be able to do that with young quarterbacks.
4: Yeah.
5: That's important, right? Last year, he was top 10 in first down catches. He was also second in catches above expectation, which is literally grading the degree of difficulty when it comes to catches. And then, oh, by the way, when Drake May was throwing in the ball, a 113 passer rating. You mean to tell me that Jaden Daniels couldn't use that as his number two wide receiver? Of course he could. And you're breaking in a new offense with coordinator David Blau. So I just think that you got to have players that have a high football IQ, that understand the game, can see what the quarterback is seeing when faced with defensive looks, and know where to go. And so I think that Steph Diggs is going to bring that in spades to the Washington Commanders. If he stays healthy, then it feels like this is an opportunity for a huge bounce back year for Jaden Daniels.
4: Let me be very clear. Over the two big signings, over the two or three big signings over the last few days, this is my favorite one. I would take, from a value proposition, give me Steph Diggs on a one-year deal for 12 with a quarterback versus Bijan Robinson on a three-year deal for 75 without a quarterback. I'm sorry. Who's giving me a better value?
5: You're going to get the return on the investment.
4: Yeah. Because I have an elite quarterback, assuming Jaden Daniels is healthy and assuming Steph Diggs is healthy. Steph Diggs said it right recently when he was interviewed. He said, find me a number two receiver better than me.
5: Yeah.
4: He was very specific. A number two. He's not a number one receiver.
5: No.
4: He's a possession guy now at this point in his career, and a good one.
5: Which is good.
4: Yeah.
5: There's a role for that
4: in
5: that Commander's offense.
4: It's a better value play than Bijan Robinson in the Atlanta.
5: Oh, yeah, absolutely. Jeff Darlington had the line of the week. He said, other than that, Mrs. Lincoln, how was the play?
4: Yeah.
5: Like, if you don't have a quarterback, all of it's for naught, Ev. Like, Bijan Robinson, you're not going to be able to get $25 million a year worth of running back play if Tua and or Michael Penix can't play for you this year. So, yeah, I mean, I see where you're going with this, and I actually agree with you.
4: I don't know why I love this signing. I think it's just such a good
5: signing. I think it's an outstanding signing.
4: It's one of the best signings of the offseason that came in on August 5th. We're on Sportsmanlike.
7: Drip. Some people would call him a loser. 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He was nominated for vice president. He lost again. But he knew only those who never try are the real losers. And Abraham Lincoln was no loser. Persistence. 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
6: 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Hello, and Chris Canty, Evan Cohen with you. Michelle Smallman hosting First Take today, 10 a.m. Eastern on ESPN. No big deal. CC will be on with her as well. So that is awesome for Unsportsmanlike Smalls and CC today. Issue now with Vegas East. They don't like our tag team name for us that we have come up with, Marble Rye. I don't understand what the issue is.
7: Terrible.
6: They're saying that we would be this awful tag team that they wouldn't even show on the premium live events on the ESPN app.
8: They said
6: premium
8: live events. We wouldn't even get an entrance.
7: No, yeah. You guys are already in the ring. Chris Canty and Evan Cohen, Marble Rye.
6: Already in the ring. Howard Finkel would back in the day would announce us that way.
9: No, it would be the local like PA announcer at the house show.
7: Yeah,
9: like that's who it would be. It wouldn't even be. You wouldn't get that.
8: We don't even get a PLE.
9: No.
7: You guys are on WCW Thunder, losing to the 15th and 16th members of NWO.
6: Which are who? Who would that be?
7: It's like Horace Hogan.
6: Horace Hogan.
7: And like the Renegade.
8: Oh my God.
6: Horace Hogan. That man's name has not been mentioned on the air in over 20 years. That is unbelievable. Maybe 30 years. That's Hogan's
8: incredible.
6: Real life brother, correct?
7: No, they're not actually. No.
6: Oh, I thought that was Hogan's real. Wow. Horace Hogan. Anyway. All right. I like the name Marble Rye. I think it's funny. We've had a lot of issues with these QB tiers that have come out recently.
8: Yeah.
6: Not with the people that are writing them, but with the people that are voting on them. So our guy Jeremy Fowler does phenomenal work. He put his out with all of the different scouts, executives, et cetera. And we had a lot of issues with the scouts and executives and how they went about it. Well, the latest version of the QB tiers came out this week. And this is Mike Sando from The Athletic. And so they have tier one. Their characteristics for tier one, this is as voted on by scouts, executives, et cetera, that Sando contacted. Carries his team each week. The team wins because of him. Expertly handles pure passing situations. Has no real holes in his game. Thank God. Thank God. People finally voted the right way. Number one on this list is Patrick Mahomes. Thank God. It has gotten out of control.
8: Agreed.
6: That we don't just default to this guy after all of these years. Thank God. Number two, tied, Josh Allen, Matthew Stafford.
8: Okay.
6: And number four, Joe Burrow. Before I get to tier two, because there's a certain two-time MVP that was not on tier one, so that'll be the theme for tier two here. What are your thoughts, about tier one?
8: Why is Joe Burrow in tier one?
6: You may continue.
8: Carries his team to what exactly? Where are they going? They've missed
6: Super Bowl
8: the postseason.
6: 2021.
8: They missed the postseason three. Okay, that was 5 years ago.
6: I'm just saying that's what they're voting on.
8: That's five years ago? Because he played in the game 5 years ago that they lost. It's ridiculous. Why is he in tier one and Lamar Jackson is not, who is a virtual lock to be in the Hall of Fame? Lamar Jackson is 6-2 head to head against Joe Burrow. Every year that Lamar Jackson is fully healthy, the Ravens are in the playoff. Every single one of them. What are we talking about? Joe Burrow is going into year seven and has made the playoffs twice. So, tier one quarterback, love the way he sees the game, love the way he throws the ball. You know why you're talking about all of those attributes? Because you can't talk about winning. I don't understand how Joe Burrow continues to get a pass every single year, and every single time they come up short of the playoffs, we keep saying, oh, well, it wasn't his fault, it's on the defense. Well, yeah, I get it. The Cincinnati Bengals defense is bad.
6: Not this year.
8: No, it's not bad this year.
6: No, but that's what I'm saying. Pressure's on.
8: Sure, and I'll get to that. But here's the thing, though, Ev. They keep saying year over year, it's because of the defense. A part of why the defense was bad was because you advocated for your receivers to get paid top of the market money.
6: Mm-hmm.
8: T. Higgins and Ja'Marr Chase combined are making, what, $70 million a year? That's because the quarterback wanted it that way. So if you want the roster built this way, you then in turn can't use the defense as a crutch as to why you can't get the team back to the postseason. Now, when we look at the defense this year, man, they added four new rotation players on their front seven, including trading a top 10 pick for Dexter Lawrence, who they say is dominating in training camp. There should not be an excuse of the defense is no longer good. The organization is through a lot of resources, cap space and draft picks, on trying to fix the defense. This is the year where Joe Burrow feels like he's out of excuses. Now, every time I say that, seems like people come up with some more. But this season has got to be different in terms of the results. Otherwise, people are going to have to start facing some harsh realities about who Joe Burrow is and isn't as a quarterback.
6: I think you're right on everything you're saying. I would just maybe counter with this, CeCe. If the Bengals don't pop this year, as to whatever that is, playoffs, winning a playoff game, AFC championship game, I think the direction goes Joe Burrow asks out. It's the Bengals' fault because of the history of the franchise. The organization gets blamed and not the player as much. And I think what happens is, this is just total
8: guess. Hold on. You mean to tell me that he's got the coach he wanted? Zach Taylor got an extension a couple of years ago before he was a lame duck. So he got the coach he wanted.
6: Mm-hmm.
8: He got the receivers that he wanted. All 11 starters are back on the opposite side of the ball. He's got everything the way he wants it. And if it doesn't work out, then you ask out? What part of the game is that? What part of the game is that?
6: You don't think that's on the board?
8: I'm not saying it's not. And everybody would say it would be him going the Matthew Stafford route. I get that. I understand that. But he wields so much power in Cincinnati. And the organization is terrified of him wanting to leave. Which is why they've spent more money the last several years than they've spent, in the last two decades of football. They're active players in free agency. They're willing to add to the team. If he decides, after getting things set up the way that they are now, that he wants out, come on, man. Like, I don't know how the stink of that situation doesn't stick to him.
6: It wouldn't be the first time. Go get Russell Westbrook. We can't win because of Russell Westbrook. Somebody's got to go. LeBron does that all the time and did that all the time. Now, he didn't ask out of L.A.
8: Well, LeBron actually won, though.
6: Right, and he asked for other people to be out. But, I mean, it's not like we haven't seen the suggestions to the organization by the player not work and then the player getting the organization to take the blame. That's part of the gig, I guess, in some ways. Did you say the Matthew Stafford route as a comp or for a reason, meaning L.A., like the Rams?
8: Because before Matthew Stafford got to L.A.,
6: right,
8: he was a fringe Hall of Famer.
6: Right, but
8: now he's a virtual lock to be in the Hall of Fame.
6: But if you play the Joe Burrow game, where if it doesn't work out as to where you could see him, the team that constantly says bleep them picks, that used a first rounder on a quarterback, you could see trading that first rounder and all them picks in the future, because they don't have this year's, for Joe Burrow if Stafford retires. Like that is exactly where I went. To the Rams and the Dolphins and the Jets and teams that I could see making moves like that. Obviously, if you're given the choice, you're choosing the Rams if you're him, but you get the overall point. But like I could see, okay, I just got distracted.
8: Uh-oh, what we got?
6: A very funny tag team name for us.
8: What?
6: Lady Locks 85, Soul and Shalom.
8: That's awesome.
6: Soul and Shalom.
8: Change it. That's our tag team name.
6: Really?
8: We're ditching Marble Rye. That's it. Soul and Shalom.
6: Coming down here, we need a wrestling intro made. Oh, my God. All right, tier two of the rankings. Here's the
8: so good.
6: Yeah, it's so good. It was a proper distraction. I'm gonna give myself a pass on that.
8: All right.
6: Carries his team sometimes, handles pure passing situations in doses, or has other dimensions that elevate him above tier three, has a hole or two in his game. Now, tier two for the Athletic QB rankings has the following, okay, in terms of the quarterbacks. Number five in the league, they have Lamar. Then Justin Herbert, Dak number seven, a tie for eight between Drake May and Jared Goff. 10, Jordan Love. Tie for 11 between Brock Purdy and Caleb Williams. 13, Jaden Daniels. A tie for 14 between Baker Mayfield and Sam Darnold. 16, Trevor Lawrence. And 17, Jalen Hurts. I may lose it. You want to handle the Lamar and I'll handle the Jalen Hurts?
8: Well, I mean, I think we already handled the Lamar.
6: Okay,
8: I
6: don't, so then I'll okay.
8: If you're in, if you're going to be in the Hall of Fame, I don't know how you're a tier.
6: What's the purpose of this sport?
8: Yeah, I don't.
6: What is the purpose of playing quarterback? What are you supposed to do? Give me the ZipRecruiter career description for a quarterback. Go ahead, please.
8: Get us to Super Bowls, win Super Bowls.
6: Jalen Hurts has been the Eagles' starting quarterback since 2020. He has played in 15 games, or he's been on the Eagles since 2020. He's played in 15 games or more in every one of those seasons. Last year, in this horrible season that he had because he and A.J. Brown weren't on the same page, he had 25 touchdowns, 6 interceptions, and 8 rushing touchdowns. They went to the playoffs. They won the division. What happened last year, if that's the worst version of him, do you know how many teams would sign up for that? What is the purpose of this sport? All Jalen Hurts does is lead the Philadelphia Eagles to win after win after win. Even if you want to say, well, he's not the bus driver, he's on the bus. Well, you know how many quarterbacks are on the bus that screw up the bus and you have a flat tire as a result? There's never a flat tire, right? Okay, so the guy that you think may be the bus driver, A.J. Brown, which, let's be honest, no one thought he was the bus driver. Saquon, you can give me as a bus driver. A.J. Brown's awesome. I hope he's awesome for my team in New England. But to sit there and say that Jalen Hurts is the 17th best quarterback in the NFL is utterly absurd. I don't understand this. It makes no sense to me. All he does is what the job description requires. Be your best in the system you play in for the team you play on. The hypothetical of, well, if you put him on this team, you're not putting him on that team. So you could sit there and say, well, if you put him with Josh Allen's weapons, how would it be? He's not on the Bills. He's on the Eagles. His job is to be great for the Eagles. CC Smalls and I host this show. If you say, well, put them on the Golics or Eisen, how would they do? We're literally on this show. This is our job. The knock on Jalen Hurts is he's not good on a job, hypothetically, that he doesn't have. For him to be the 17th best quarterback just ignores the purpose of the sport, which is winning games. And doing so with a pretty damn high character also.
8: But here's the other thing that I think you have to factor into, Ev. The reality of Jalen Hurts and what he cost the Philadelphia Eagles, he's making $50 million a year. He's on a big money contract extension. And they went to and won a Super Bowl with him on said extension. Like, you can't be the 17th best quarterback making $50 million a year and your team still win a Super Bowl. You just can't be.
6: That's top five is what that is. Because you can actually outperform a $50 million contract.
8: That's my point. This is utterly ridiculous.
6: You don't have to have him one. You don't have to have him two.
8: We get so enamored with traits and advanced analytics. And we don't focus on the little things that quarterbacks do to win. Jalen Hurts managing the situation, sometimes throwing the ball away, living to fight another down, not taking a sack, being able to get positive yardage out of it, keeping the play going, keeping the drive going. Those are the types of things that matter. Now, was last year up to his standard? Absolutely not. But the standard that we're talking about is as high as anybody's is in sports, right? There are only two quarterbacks that are active that have been to multiple Super Bowls. And that's Patrick Mahomes and Jalen Hurts. That's it.
6: And
8: he's been to the playoffs every single year. He's been the full-time starter for the Philadelphia Eagles. So, yeah, I get it. Last year was ugly. It was clunky. It was embarrassing at a lot of times. I understand that part of it. But I think the pendulum has swung too far in terms of the perception around who he is. He is a franchise quarterback that can get you to and win a Super Bowl. You know, when they won a couple of years ago, it wasn't some nondescript player that won Super Bowl MVP. It was the quarterback because he played his ass off. I don't understand why people want to disrespect Jalen Hurts, who quite literally exudes competitive greatness, being at your best when your best is required. The name of the game is to win enough games so you can hold up a Lombardi trophy. And Jalen Hurts has done that for his team.
6: One quick add-on. If we're going to go out there and play the game, well, if you put Jalen Hurts on this team, how would they do? Go the other way. the only player you could say would win more than Jalen Hurts on the Eagles is Patrick Mahomes, because you cannot do the, well, Justin Herbert or Jordan Love would be, you don't think the Eagles would rather have him or either of those guys? Hey,
8: Evan,
6: they don't win.
8: Evan, it's not a fluke if you've done it twice.
6: Yeah.
8: Getting to a, it's not a fluke if you,
6: Herbert's never won a playoff
8: game. Getting to a Super Bowl is hard. Getting to multiple Super Bowls, winning a Super Bowl, winning Super Bowl MVP, that is rarefied air. You're talking about his career being on a Hall of Fame trajectory. I'm sorry. I'm not going to say that somebody that has a chance to put on a gold jacket at the end of their career is the 17th best quarterback while they're in the heart of their prime. That is utterly ridiculous.
6: 888-SAY-ESPN, 888-729-3776. Are you guys out there on board with us that it's absurd to put him 17? Or are these executives and scouts and coaches that are voting on this athletic poll onto something? It's Sol and Shalom on ESPN Radio.
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1: I just don't get it. We're on Unsportsmanlike here on ESPN Radio, presented by Progressive Insurance. What don't I get? Every QB list going into this season seemingly has Jalen Hurts as like, he's all right. Like, I guess if we have to have him as our quarterback, we'll settle for that. 17th on the latest QB list that was put out there by The Athletic, Mike Sando. And this is their soliciting the executives and the coaches who ranked the quarterbacks. So it's not Sando, just like it wasn't Jeremy Fowler when he did his QB list, which Jeremy was doing amazing reporting for us here at ESPN, as he always does. But it wasn't his opinion. It was the solicitation and the information of the executives, etc., that Jalen Hurts was in the teens as well on that one. And CeCe and I both sit here. Smalls hosting First Take today. No big deal. And we're just like flabbergasted.
2: Yeah, I don't get it.
1: What's the purpose of this sport if not winning? And all he does is win. Slim in Georgia, listening on the ESPN app. You on board with us, or are you on board with all those ranking Hurts in the teens here, Slim?
3: I'm on board with Canty and Evan. Because this is my thing, my own personal transparency, right? I feel like y'all feign density because you understand exactly what's going on, right? These are the same executives who circumvent the Rooney Rule. There's no coincidence that all of the quarterbacks of a darker hue get less appreciation than quarterbacks less than them of a lighter hue. And that's all I wanted to say. Thank you. I love the show. I've listened to every episode since y'all started.
1: Well, thank you, Slim. Soul? Well, our new tag team, I mean, he led you into that more than he led me into that.
2: Okay. I mean, listen, I'll say this. There seems to be a bias based on the play style for Jalen Hurts. Because he's not throwing for 4,000 yards, because he's not throwing for 30-plus touchdowns, everybody assumes that he is a lesser quarterback. But Jalen Hurts does a phenomenal job at being able to manage the game, being able to control situations, and putting his team on the right side of outcomes. I mean, look at the comeback that they had against the LA Rams in week 3. Absolutely phenomenal. He's been unbelievable. And oh, by the way, reigning MVP and Matt Stafford, yeah, Jalen Hurts has never lost to him in his career. Never.
1: Let me do it a different way. We've never done it this way. You played 11 years in the league. Every year you played from start to finish in the NFL for 16 or 17 games, you were on a winning team.
2: Correct.
1: You know what winning looks like. Let's say Eli wins the Super Bowl in 11 into 12, and he's just like, you know what? I'm good. I'm out. I've done everything I need to do. You get a call. Coughlin calls you, team captain, and he says, hey, Chris, just wanted to give you a heads up. We got Jalen Hurts coming in here. How do you feel?
2: Feel good.
1: Because?
2: I got a chance to win. I don't know what it's going to look like. And I guess that...
1: Do you care?
2: No, I don't. The last 4 years for Jalen Hurts, 11 wins, 14 wins, 11 wins, 14 wins, and 2 Super Bowl runs. What difference does it make? The guy is the full-time starter, has never finished worse than second in the division. He's won the NFC East 3 of the last 4 years. What exactly do you want from him? I that's the part I don't understand. We say quarterback is the most important position in all of team sports. Quarterback has the most influence on outcomes when it comes to wins in the NFL. Well, but this dude wins a lot more than his peers do. I don't understand what anybody else is looking for. Why do the other advanced analytics and quarterback metrics trump actual wins? Trump Super Bowl appearances, Trump Super Bowl rings, Trump Super Bowl MVPs. I just don't get it.
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4: Hey, morning. Thanks for taking my call. Love the show. I wanted to talk about the Jalen Hurts situation with his passer rating. I mean, well, where he's ranked in passing. I think that it's really biased. I feel like they rank him way too low, and a lot of it does come, as Canty said, to his yardage. Ranking in passing offense in the 20s since 2020. I think the highest that he ranked in passer was at, I think he ranked like 9th in total passing. But I really think it's biased. I think he should be at least top 10, top 12, very lowest. But yeah, thanks for taking my call. It's I listened to your response on the radio.
1: All right, Kenneth, thank you. So just so I understand this, am I right to assume that if Jalen Hurts' individual numbers were much better, but he was leading his team to losses, that he would be higher in the list?
5: You mean Joe Burrow?
2: Can I say this? Since 2022, so since his second year as the full-time starter in Philadelphia, the year they traded for A.J. Brown, nobody has more wins when you include the playoffs than Jalen Hurts. Not Patrick Mahomes, not Josh Allen, not Lamar Jackson, not Herbert, not Stafford, not nobody. Nobody has more wins. Nobody has a better winning percentage during that span than Jalen Hurts. Herm Edwards said you play to win the game. Nobody does a better job of winning the game over the last 4 years at quarterback than Jalen Hurts.
1: So you know what's funny about what you just said? I think the number one key takeaway I have is people probably heard that and they said, well, that the anti-Jalen Hurts people. Yeah, when they got A.J. Brown. Here's my counter to that. Let's trace back the last time Joe Burrow was on a team without a Hall of Fame receiver, and I'm talking about since college as well.
2: Yeah. Yeah.
1: Even when he wasn't playing at Ohio State, look at the receivers. We should get a list of this. All of the receivers, man, that were when he on had the rosters.
2: I remember the year that he threw 60 touchdowns at LSU. He had Terrace Marshall, Justin Jefferson, and Jamar Chase. And Clyde Edwards-Helaire was a first-round pick.
1: And Thaddeus Moss was his tight end.
2: Yeah, Randy Moss's kid. Yeah, like, ridiculous.
1: Okay, and then at Ohio State.
2: Oh, that's a receiver factory.
1: Right, he didn't play, but he still was around the great. Like, and by the way, I'm not blaming Joe Burrow. I'm saying if you heard what CeCe said about the wins, and you heard only the part, because I'm sure people did it, when they got A.J. Brown, and now they don't have A.J. Brown. Okay, well, like, if we're going to play that game, Joe Burrow has never played with poor receivers. Ever.
2: Never.
1: Ever in his life. 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
0: Camp to camp. 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
2: It's clear that Philly has a championship-level defense. If the offense looks a lot like it did last year, you could be talking about having a new head coach.
0: 34 days until kickoff. 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

0: weeks. 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

0: Evan, Canty, and Michelle are unsportsmanlike.
1: I'm representing for the gangsters all across the world.
2: Still
1: hitting them corners in them lolos, girl.
2: Still,
3: you do realize that your team had the front runner for NL MVP once upon a time and traded him away.
4: You know, this is very unnecessary. You said,
3: I mean,
4: all right, yeah, PCA, Pete Crow Armstrong, shout out to him. Same amount of homers as Shohei Ohtani. The Cubs beat the Dodgers last night. Dodgers have lost 6 games in a row. I get that. I still would vote for Ohtani because most valuable player, Ohtani, 8-2, 1.79 ERA as a pitcher. I understand he's probably not going to pitch again during the regular season, but he's still 8-2, 1.79 ERA. And Craig Counsell, the manager of the Cubs, can tell you all he wants about how great of a defensive player PCA is. I'm not arguing.
3: He's awesome.
4: That. Okay, I'm not arguing.
3: But he's
4: that.
3: Not a pitcher.
4: He's not a pitcher.
3: Yeah.
4: By the way, Nuno, our producer, and I had a conversation and debate about this. Do you think the Dodgers have said he's not pitching anytime soon? Do you believe that?
3: Yes.
4: See, I don't, and I'm going to tell you why. I think you're going to tell me in a World Series when they could go for history, 3 in a row, they need a reliever. They don't say, hey, Shohei, you got an inning? Come on.
3: Yeah, but it's different being a starter versus a relief pitcher.
4: I don't care what. I don't care if his arm's falling off at that point. This is history. No National League team has ever done this 3 in a row. We went through this a little bit yesterday. Go back on the podcast and listen. The iconic nature of the three-peat is abnormal.
3: Sure.
4: And going for it is so hard. I mean, you even said, I remember this a couple years ago. You said, I'm not interested. This is Canty saying this. I'm not interested in putting anyone above Brady right now because it's not close. But if Mahomes gets 3 in a row, I have to start thinking about things a little differently because that is something that Tom never had. That's how significant the three-peat in theory is. So I don't know that I buy fully, unless you're telling me he like literally cannot throw a baseball in Ohtani. I just find it hard to believe if they need an extra reliever.
3: But here's the thing. They have so many starting pitchers.
4: Understood.
3: Though. I mean, they got Sasaki. They got Yamamoto. They'll get Glasnow and Snell back. They got Skubal. Like, they're not going to need him.
4: By the way, none of them have been their actual best pitcher this year, which is the craziest part.
3: Yeah.
4: Because of like Robleski, who I gotta be honest, I don't really have a great feel for.
3: Yeah.
4: But now he's the guy, Justin Robleski, that somehow he's 11-3 with a 3.31 ERA and a 1.07 whip.
3: Yeah.
4: Walks
3: pretty damn good.
4: Innings pitch. I mean, it's just
3: pretty
4: crazy.
3: Damn good.
4: All right. There's some college football news that a lot of people are up in arms about.

0: about, including our own Paul Feinbaum. Well, Nick Saban, who also, of course, works here, seven-time national champion, was speaking by way of the University of Alabama about the hopes and aspirations for Kalen DeBoer's squad this year. Let's take a listen.
1: You know, I always hated it when we got picked high. And I think sometimes when we didn't, it was a motivating factor for the players. Hopefully we can sneak up on some people this year and fly under the radar a little bit and surprise some people and not be the target for everyone like we have been in the past. And that might be beneficial to the team having more success. I'm certainly hopeful that that's what happened.
0: WBMA with the video and audio there from an Alabama event. Can Alabama football sneak up on people? Is that possible?
2: No, man.
0: Okay.
2: Alabama football is in that same lane as the Dallas Cowboys or the New York Yankees. Even when they're not good, you're going to circle them on the schedule because you want to have an opportunity to get your shine on against them people. That's where Alabama is. Now, Kalen DeBoer has not lived up to the standard that Nick Saban established, and we'll see what happens this season and what happens when it comes to the quarterback competition between Austin Mack and Keelan Russell. So I think that's really where it begins and ends in terms of determining the trajectory for Bama this upcoming season. Which one of those quarterbacks separates themselves, and can they be dynamic enough to compete with the upper echelon of the SEC?
0: So Kalen DeBoer, Alabama head coach, may not be at Saban's standard because literally no one is at Saban's standard. Georgia may argue Kirby Smart.
2: But they're paying him like that, though.
0: Okay, and yeah. Well, they're paying him like that also because Michigan was interested. So,
2: sure.
0: And Alabama could have very easily said, you know what? This is our get-out-of-jail-free card. Go ahead, take that job. And you know why they didn't? Because Kalen DeBoer, despite not being Nick Saban, is still really good. He's 20-8 in 2 years at Alabama. If you look back at his record, I mean, the guy was 25-3 at Washington. Do you know that Kalen DeBoer is the most recent SEC head coach to appear as a head coach in a national championship game? Is Kalen DeBoer. By way of Washington. But if you just think about this, for as bad as everyone wants to say he is, okay, cool, that's the problem. Give me the solution. Give me a head coach better than Kalen DeBoer that Alabama can get.
2: Oh, right from now. A resume standpoint, there's at none. Every level that he's coached the yeah. sport, he's had success.
0: So here's what the people would have
2: but,
0: said.
2: But here's the thing.
0: Yeah.
2: Just because you've had success at every level of the sport doesn't mean you can have success at Alabama. It is a very unique place, unique environment between the administration and the fan base. Expectations, the donors, the boosters, their level of involvement. It is equal parts football coach and politician. And not everybody is up for that challenge. Nick Saban just so happened to be. We'll see whether or not Kalen DeBoer ends up being able to live up to that.
0: Understood. I guess I would still say that 20-8 through 2 years is a very good start, despite what the Alabama fans think. He was it's a good start, and I have faith in him. In addition, the problem-solution thing, okay? All right, so if he's the problem, who would have been the solution? For anyone saying Lane Kiffin, because they did, let's be very clear. Just like we were talking about with Jalen Hurts, Alabama and Oklahoma guy, the point of the exercise is to win it all at Alabama.
2: No doubt.
0: If Lane Kiffin is your suggestion, you know what he's really good at? Not winning at all as a head coach.
2: He'll win the press conference.
0: Win the press conference. He'll win the headlines. He'll win social media.
2: He might even win over some top five recruits. He can do that.
0: Okay. Does that guarantee a title?
2: No. I can't guarantee that if you're in the playoff, he's going to coach your team.
0: That's another one. And by the way, you can laugh at that out there saying, oh, it's Alabama. All right, well, if he's good enough to get into the college football semifinals at Alabama, you don't think an NFL team could come calling and he'd leave in 2 seconds. We know that. You know, the top recruits don't always win you the championship. Look at Indiana. I spent enough time around people from the University of Miami. My buddy Steve Walsh, quarterback back in the day, told me all the time. He goes, the reason we won is we would get the 2-star guys, and by the time they'd leave, they'd be 5-star guys.
2: Yeah.
0: And that it would all be about team development over the course of time together, right? Ray Lewis and Warren Sapp did not come in as 5-star guys, but they sure as hell left as 5-star guys.
2: Oh, yeah, for sure.
0: Right? So getting the 5-star guy upon arrival doesn't mean you always win at all. Now, Paul Feinbaum has spent enough time in the state of Alabama. He knows it better than anyone. He was on Get Up yesterday, of course, the Paul Feinbaum show on ESPN Radio and SEC Network, and had this to say about Saban's comments.
3: We're talking about the University of Alabama here. We're not talking about some off-brand school, Greeny, in the middle of nowhere. When Nick Saban was the head coach, and by the way, Caleb Downs, who you talked about a few minutes ago, he only played there for 2 years and then left as soon as DeBoer got there. Alabama was number one in the country for, at some point, 15 straight years. They were the favorite, I think, at all but one game during a 16-game stretch. And Nick Saban's now trying to dumb down the DeBoer expectations, and I'm not having it. Alabama still has great players. They still have everything that you have to have. And I just don't like the fact that the former coach is trying to soft pedal his successor. It's like you know the dad, you know, telling the young son, it's okay if you strike out at the Little League game. It's not okay at Alabama. And that's the problem a lot of people have with Kalen DeBoer. They question whether he has the right DNA. And when Daddy Saban comes in and puts his arms around him after 8 losses in 2 seasons and inexplicable losses, it just doesn't play very well in Sweet Home Alabama.
0: All right, let's get to the main takeaway here, which is obviously allowing your kids to strike out. My daughter plays softball. I get very bothered if she strikes out looking. She's 10.
2: Swing the bat?
0: Yeah, and yes, don't strike out looking. The other thing is don't swing 3-0. I don't like that.
2: Here's the other thing. I don't mind if you strike out. At least I don't think I'm going to mind. But you got to put together a good at-bat. We can't strike out on 3 straight pitches. Now, I'm going to need you to work the count a little bit. Right? Yeah, get some pitches on them. Soften them up for the rest of the guys in the lineup coming after you.
0: Well, that's a hand-me-down type piece of advice. Because my dad, oh my God, would say, don't strike out looking.
2: Foul off pitches, man.
0: Do whatever you can.
2: Foul off pitches. You're going to eventually get one to take on a ride. Foul off pitches.
0: There was a guy, underrated when I was skill. Growing up, who was the greatest athlete I ever saw in my life. To a point, I once said to this guy, I'm like, there's no way Kobe was better at basketball than you, like when you were both 8. And he's like, are you out of your mind? Like, of course Kobe was better. I'm facing him. He was a pitcher. I'm like, there's no way I'm going to get a hit off of this guy. No way. He hit me in the head. I started cheering. I got on base against that guy. He hit me in the head. So I'm not striking out. That guy hit me in the head. I was wearing a helmet. I was fine. But I got on first.
2: Right at this very moment.
0: You'd like to hit me in the head?
2: I figured out what's wrong with you.
0: Oh, boy.
2: You got hit in the head with a baseball when you were a kid. I figured it out.
0: But I got on base.
2: Nuno, I got to the bottom of the mystery, Nuno. We did it.
0: I got on base.
2: It took us 3.5 years, but we finally did it.
0: What is striking out then for Alabama? Not making it to the semifinals? What's the strikeout that Paul is talking about here? What's striking out looking for a team like Alabama? Or actually, it's not even a team. It's a program. Because it almost doesn't matter who's on the roster. We're talking about the program. You brought up politics without talking politics.
2: Yeah.
0: There is a political part of Alabama football. If you better be, right? You better be. I don't care who's on the team. You better be what?
2: You can't get embarrassed like you got embarrassed in the college football playoff against Indiana. That can't happen. 38-3, flailing about with the first round pick at quarterback in Ty Simpson and then benching him and letting Austin Mack take over. It can't be an embarrassment. Whatever that means to you, however you define, it can't be an embarrassment. And there have been too many embarrassing moments in the first 2 years of Kalen DeBoer.
0: One final note here. We've been talking about wrestling tag teams today.
2: Mm.
0: Najee Rob 13 says, at Upco Radio, at Chris Kenty 99, why has no one mentioned Harlem Heat? Booker T, Stevie Ray.
2: Harlem Heat was a good one.
0: Booker T's our teammate here on ESPN Radio.
2: I feel like that was a big miss by me.
0: I would agree.
2: Yeah.
0: By you specifically.
2: Yeah.
0: Just saying.
2: Yes. Soul shalom.
0: We're on Sports Like here on ESPN Radio. How about the walls here? 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
13: Players will tell you, oh, it's just business, baby. 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

0: I'm Over It with Pat the Producer.
1: If you are a food delivery driver, you cannot be smoking in the car. How is it possible that Mark DeRosa didn't know the rules? This is so embarrassing.
2: People love bologna.
3: Yuck. I thought bologna was the affordable option. And that's the only reason that you would choose bologna. It's bad.
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3: It wasn't that the thing back in the day?
5: Bologna's, not great.
1: Ugh.
6: I'm over it. 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
4: 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No big deal. CC will be a part of it as
5: Let's
4: well.
5: Let's go.
4: Pat.
1: So we were listening in the studio the other day to our buddies, the Golics, who we're so happy that they're back with us on the network here, but they were talking about Notre Dame football.
4: And congratulations to Mike Senior, analyst.
1: That's true.
4: Notre Dame football. Awesome job. That's great.
1: Congratulations to him. Hold that thought. Here's what Mike Golic said the other day about Notre Dame.
5: Their defense is loaded, not only with great talent led by Leonard Moore, the best cornerback and maybe the best defensive player in all of college football this year, but their depth is amazing from the line to the linebackers to the secondary. So it's all right there for them. And again, they know they have to prove it. They know they didn't make the playoffs last year. They didn't. They were mad about it, but they said, hey, you lose two games, you're in that position.
1: Do we really have to do this again?
4: What do you mean?
1: Do we have to do this again with Notre Dame? It's every year. It's like the Cowboys at this point. It's like, no, this is going to be the year. This is the one where they're finally going to break through and win the whole thing. And they just aren't.
4: They have.
1: How often did we have to do this with Penn State? We did this every year with Penn State, too. We're like, this is the one, Penn State. They're going to break through. It's just not going to happen, man. And look, if there is a team that I follow the most closely in college football, it's probably Notre Dame. Mm. And even I don't believe that it's going to happen. We just have to get over this.
4: They have our guy, CJ Carr, who's an awesome quarterback.
5: Yep.
4: They have a great head coach.
5: Okay.
4: They have a great defense. I don't know what the problem is. What's the problem with hyping up Notre Dame? Listen, everything starts with two positions in football. There are two people in football, quarterback and coach.
5: Yeah.
4: What grade would you give the combo of Marcus Freeman and CJ Clark?
5: Pretty good.
4: Right. That's an A. That's an A. That's where it starts, Pat. That's why.
1: We just do it every year. I just feel like every year we're in the same conversation about Notre Dame. And then every year at the end of the season, we're like, I thought this was going to be the one for Notre Dame.
4: You know, I always defend Pat on the streets, so to speak, when people ask me.
1: What streets?
4: Yeah, in the streets. When people ask me about Pat, and like, oh, he's such a curmudgeon, he's so angry with everything. And I was like, nah, he's really not that. He's just, he brings his anger and complaints to that 10-minute span every day. But that's not really who he is. This just is like, this is you being angry and complaining. Like, what is there to complain? And you're doing this to Mike Golic Sr. on the week he comes back to ESPN Radio with his son, Mike Golic Jr., and days after he gets named the analyst for Notre Dame football.
1: Felt
4: like this was the week to go after Sr.
1: Hey, guys, welcome back. Love having you. Do we have to do this?
4: For the radio audience, he turned to the camera for that. He wanted the one shot on himself to be able to be played on the Golics between 10 and noon Eastern. Like, they have every right to be supportive of their school, no matter what their team is.
5: Yeah.
1: Sure, Cowboys fans can support the Cowboys.
4: No, but they're actually really good this year, Pat.
1: Who, the Cowboys?
5: Notre Dame.
4: We're talking about Notre Dame.
5: Top five when it comes to shortest odds to win the title.
1: Canty, tell me again how you think the Cowboys could do this year?
4: What? But that's different than this.
1: How is it different? It's the same thing. They're the same guy. They're the Spider-Man meme pointing at each other.
4: Well,
1: same team.
4: Who has more of a right to say they're good? The Cowboys or Notre Dame right now?
7: Well, Notre Dame, but they also have that cupcake schedule this year. Cupcake. I mean, Wisconsin? Like,
4: I'm sorry?
7: Rice?
5: So Michigan
4: State? I have an announcement. Would you like the announcement?
5: What's the announcement?
4: I have a renewed, humongous faith in the University of Wisconsin-Madison.
5: Really?
4: Yep. I have a renewed faith. Sean Eichhorst, the AD, has come in, And there is a buzz and a vibe around the school like it was when I was there. And you're
2: so we got upset week one?
4: Well, you're seeing it with Coach Fickell. He's clearly more of himself. I don't know what happened the last few years, because the guy that everyone wanted when he was at Ohio State going to Cincinnati and then really good at Cincinnati, that's Mike Vrabel's best friend, and you hear all these great stories about Fickell. Like, he wasn't the way he is now then. So there is something different. Sean Eichhorst has come in as the new AD, and he has brought life. Ted Kellner has this big new facility that hopefully I'll tour when I'm there in a few months. Like, it just, something is. What did you say about your new regime at Virginia the last few years? It's like, yeah, there's something new. Like, you could feel it right now. Yep. We were a mess the last few years. I think we're back.
1: So what you're saying is that you want to wager against the Golics for week one.
2: Yes, that's what it sounds like to me.
7: And per FPI, you're about a 22-point underdog.
1: Let's get the wager in first.
2: It's a new vibe. We lost by 30 to Notre Dame.
4: I don't love that idea, but...
2: I mean, you said it was a new vibe.
4: It is a new vibe.
2: Okay.
4: We have a new vibe. That's should we just say that Notre Dame.
1: The bet is that they can cover?
4: What's the spread?
7: So
2: right, 22. 22 and a half.
4: See, here's the thing. If you say right now, like the my number one connection in terms of people that I know, obviously University of Wisconsin, I'm pretty connected now in Notre Dame too. I got some people in Notre Dame now.
2: So you don't want to wager on your alma mater to cover?
4: No, I will. Here's what we'll do.
2: When they're 22 and a half point underdogs?
4: Nuno, I have to ask this question on the air for this bet.
7: Sure.
4: September
7: 7th. So the game is September 6th.
4: Yeah, no, that
7: Lemonade
4: I know.
7: But, and Lambeau.
4: Right. But that week, are we going to see the Golics that week?
7: That's what the plan is, yes.
4: Okay. So then how about we just wear the other school's gear? If my school covers, right, they have to wear the Wisco gear. And if their school covers, then I wear the Notre Dame gear. That seems fair.
2: Okay.
7: Yeah, that seems fair.
4: Yeah. All right, there we go.
7: And you're going to have to get smaller sizes because both Golics, I mean, I don't know what they're doing, but they look great now.
4: Okay, I'm not arguing that, but smaller sizes than what I wear or in general for them?
1: Just generally smaller.
4: Okay. I mean, they're both bigger than I am.
2: But if they wear a shirt that was a size smaller than you, it would bother you, wouldn't it?
4: By then, I'll be a good size. I'm feeling good about that. Okay. What do you think the Golics wear?
2: I'm going to say double XL.
4: No chance. Have you seen senior?
2: I think double XL.
4: No. L or XL? L, I'm telling you, they're more L than double XL.
2: What?
4: I'll
7: ask them, so
4: 10 a.m. to noon Eastern time. What I'd like is, if you had to wear another size outside of XL, is it L or double X? I think it's L. Now, we have a bet about the size that they wear. We need them to answer that. By the way, coming up in a few minutes here, we have another big breaking news story about an NFL contract. So we are going to get to that in just moments. You don't know who it is.
2: I don't like betting on people's size.
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1: Breaking news per Adam Schefter, ESPN NFL insider. This is per his Twitter, at Adam Schefter. Another big running back deal. Three-time Pro Bowl running back, Jonathan Taylor, on Wisconsin. And the Colts reached agreement today on a two-year, $44 million extension worth up to $47 million. That includes $39 million guaranteed per rap sheet and rap report to me. Taylor's agent, Malachi Kawa, is pronunciation correct? I apologize if not. First round management and the Colts have finalized the deal, giving Taylor the largest third contract any running back has ever received. Jonathan Taylor, two-year, $44 million extension worth up to $47 million. That includes $39 million guaranteed. Indianapolis Colts. Chris Canty, initial reactions to this.
2: It's a great deal for Jonathan Taylor. I'm coming off of a year where you led the NFL in touchdowns. That's pretty good money, right? You know, Jonathan Taylor had a couple of years where he was middling, missed a lot of time due to injury. Nice bounce back in 2024. Followed that up with a big year last year. So I think it was a good deal for Jonathan Taylor. Obviously, this is on the heels of Bijan Robinson resetting the market at, what, $22 million in base compensation. Now Jonathan Taylor gets to step into those same shoes, that same money average, and you're talking about him being able to keep this thing pushing with the Indianapolis Colts. But I think, moreover, it tells us who the Colts want to be with Shane Steichen another year as their head coach. They want to be a run-first outfit, and they're going to allow that to be the catalyst for everything they do on the offensive side of the ball.
1: Let's take names out for a second. I want your overall opinion on the market that has been created at the running back position. And let's talk about it relative to two categories. Paying a big-time running back, big-time money, if you have a franchise quarterback, and paying a big-time running back, big-time money, if you don't. Are you okay with both? How do you, as someone that played 11 years in this league, won a Super Bowl, how do you look at what is happening now from Bijan Robinson to now Jonathan Taylor, soon to be Jahmyr Gibbs? But I want to take those specific names out, even though I mentioned them, and just do big picture. Where are you on the idea of paying a running back this much money when it comes to also not having a quarterback?
2: If he's a special football player, then I'm going to pay him whether I have a quarterback or not. Because having the infrastructure is important in order to have the quarterback eventually step in and have success. So I'm on board with building it out, and I believe that the running back position is essential in terms of your quarterback being able to find a way to have success. Now, there are different ways to do it in the NFL. Some people do it by committee. There are other teams that have a bell cow running back that gets 20-plus touches a game, and it doesn't really matter what end of the spectrum you land on, but when you have a special talent at the running back position, it makes everybody's job easier. All you got to do is look at a couple of years ago with the Philadelphia Eagles. Saquon Barkley put together a season for the ages, and the Eagles were able to ride that to a championship. Now, in the Super Bowl, Saquon Barkley had, what, 60 yards rushing? But the Eagles still won because the identity of being a run-first team, the identity of having that guy that's a home run threat every single time he touches the ball makes it easier for everybody else.
1: Here's where I want to bring the names back in the mix, okay? So if we're to look at these three running backs, I think that most people would say Bijan Robinson, if you had a draft, he would be number one in your draft amongst the three running backs, meaning Jahmyr Gibbs and Jonathan Taylor. I would also say he would be number three relative to, is he complementing a great quarterback? Goff would be one. Daniel Jones would probably be two, and whatever Atlanta has is number three. Now, maybe they will have a great quarterback in Penix. Maybe they will have a great quarterback in a reclamation project in Tua. Right now, I would not bet on Tua. I don't know about Penix. I'm hoping so. I liked him when he came out of Washington and Indiana. But I look at this, and I sit there, and I say that by the time Bijan gets a big-time quarterback or gets big-time quarterback play, he probably graduates out of that contract in that system for that team. So what's the point?
2: Well, hold on. You're saying that by the time he gets big-time quarterback play, he might have a big-time quarterback next year.
1: Maybe.
2: I mean, if the Atlanta Falcons can't have a healthy body at quarterback this upcoming season, if they got to roll it out there with Cooper Rush getting the majority of the starts, who's to say that it's not on the board for Atlanta to have a top-five pick?
1: But then by the time that guy is really good, What year are we in for Robinson? That's what I'm saying. The math on the
2: well, quarterbacks have success early on. Year two is the
1: best case scenario. Yeah, we're seeing year.
2: Well, Jaden Daniels,
1: but
2: went
1: he's
2: to the
1: one of one.
2: Okay, but we're seeing it now.
1: Yeah,
2: we're seeing young quarterbacks
1: I just wouldn't
2: have success.
1: Do this. I wouldn't do this. I don't know where we're going with this in terms of the overall dollar figure with all of these running backs now. Again,
2: well, hold on. Touchdown scorers have value, so that's the part that I struggle with from you. If a guy can score touchdowns, that has a tremendous amount of value.
1: Well, hold on. We can't sit there together and say we love Jalen Hurts because he does the thing that is the most important thing, which is lead teams to victory. The Jonathan Taylor and the Indianapolis Colts were great when Daniel Jones was healthy.
2: They were great. They were in the conversation for the best team in football until Daniel Jones got hurt.
1: So Bijan Robinson has been in the league for 3 years. He's awesome. His team is not. 3 years, no winning records. I just don't know. The touchdown scorer is great, but if the touchdowns don't lead to wins, who cares?
2: Yeah.
1: It has to lead to wins in some way, shape, or form. And the running
2: well,
1: back...
2: Well, it was leading to wins for the Colts last year.
1: Colts, yes, so not the Falcons.
2: Yeah.
1: I'm more okay
2: well,
1: with the
2: Falcons
1: Colts.
2: Haven't, but here's the thing. You can't have success in this league. It's hard to have success in this league if you don't have a quarterback. You have no margin for error.
1: Well, then let's rewind. 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Again, the breaking news. Jonathan Taylor signs a 2-year contract extension worth up to $47 million per Adam Schefter and Ian Rappaport moments ago. Let's rewind to this.
2: Okay.
1: Let me give you... Chris Canty is the general manager of an NFL team. Said NFL team does not have a franchise quarterback and doesn't feel close to one. What do you do to put yourself in position to get one / or be ready for one? What do you do? How do you go about this?
2: I got to make sure my offensive defensive lines are strong, period. That's where it begins. Those are the hardest positions to find outside of quarterback. Good linemen.
1: Okay.
2: There are only so many big people in the world, and you got to have your share of them, especially guys that can play.
1: Okay, so let me do the follow-up on this.
2: Go ahead.
1: We're building the hypothetical team. It doesn't have a franchise quarterback. CeCe's charged with finding the franchise quarterback or being ready for a franchise quarterback. Find the big people. Okay, let's say I don't have good big people, but I have really good skill position players. Do I extend them? Do I trade them? Do I do nothing? What do I do when I have the position that you would say you don't start with, but I got a really good crop of people at those positions? How do I handle that?
2: So you're saying my offensive line is not good.
1: Your offensive line is a C, your defensive line is a C, but your skill position guys, non-quarterback, A+.
2: Oh, I'm flipping them.
1: So why are you okay with Atlanta?
2: Because Atlanta's offensive line is good.
1: Is it great or is it good?
2: It's good.
1: Okay, so they would be ready for a quarterback?
2: Yes.
1: And what about their defensive line? And their defense in general?
2: Before the pass rushers have, issues that can keep them off the field, James Pierce Jr. and Jalon Walker, before that I would have said they're great.
1: Yeah, you gave us a scenario in which it makes sense. I guess I don't know if I look at Atlanta that way, but I obviously you know more than I do on this.
2: Yeah.
1: I would just say that if I could really load up on the line, the offensive line, to be ready for a quarterback, I would do so.
2: And Atlanta's offensive line is ready for a quarterback.
1: Okay. Bijan, to me, feels a little like Saquon with the Giants. And here's what I mean by that. I think that awesome player, not a great team. The Giants decided to let him go. Never had an issue with that. I had an issue with when
2: they should have traded him.
1: Correct.
2: Rather than letting him walk. But.
1: And I'm wondering if this ends up being another weird or bad decision with Atlanta, because I wonder if he's just there being great individually but not having team success. That I wonder if there was a part of your former teammate, Ian Cunningham, who now runs the team, that at least did he have a meeting with Matt Ryan and Arthur Blank, the owner of the team? Did they have one singular meeting? They said, let's play something out. Here's what it would cost to keep him. Here's where our cap would be. And here's what we would get, hypothetically, if we traded the best running back in the sport. I wonder if that meeting happened. Because Ian Cunningham did not draft him.
2: Yeah, but you're assuming that Bijan Robinson isn't going to be great and that you can't move on from him next year if you need to.
1: No, I'm not assuming that. I'm saying that then conceptually we're saying the same thing.
2: Yeah, I mean...
1: That it's not a guarantee that he's there when they're really good.
2: No, it's not a guarantee, no. But I would say this, if you're the Atlanta Falcons and you're trying to figure out whether or not Michael Penix is your franchise quarterback, it helps to have Bijan Robinson in the backfield. It helps to have Drake London and Kyle Pitts. And so now there are no excuses or no impediments to your quarterback having success. If he can't go out there and be productive, that's on him. And that's good learnings for the franchise because it's going to inform what they do moving forward.
1: Let's go back. This was interesting. Let's go back to the Taylor thing. Again, three-time Pro Bowler, two-year contract extension, $44 million per Schefter, led the NFL 18 rushing touchdowns last season. The Indianapolis Colts this year will be?
2: The Indianapolis Colts this year will be... It's hard to say that they'll be any better than third in their division.
1: Okay, well, then I have to ask the question, what's the point of paying a running back for third place then? And this is not the running back I want to do this with because he's a Wisconsin guy.
2: It's not complicated to me. You made the decision to pay the quarterback.
1: So now you need to
2: support. Now you got to support the quarterback. This is supporting the quarterback. Having a guy that over the last two seasons has 3,000 rushing yards and is behind only Derrick Henry and Saquon Barkley in productivity in that span... Yeah, I would say you got to take care of that guy. You got to pay him. If I want the best version of Daniel Jones, if Shane Steichen and Chris Ballard want to keep their jobs, it probably behooves them to have a happy and healthy Jonathan Taylor. And this contract extension is a way to have a happy running back.
1: So third in the division, just for clarification purposes, Houston and Jacksonville above them?
2: Yes.
1: And then obviously them above Tennessee.
2: Maybe.
1: Okay. Well, then you're going to make me ask the same question.
2: I said it's hard to envision them finishing better than third. They could finish last.
1: Well, then I'm going to have to challenge the idea of paying a running back.
2: Why are you challenging me?
1: You signed him.
2: I didn't sign him. I didn't give him the money. It's not my ass that's in the jackpot. The GM and the head coach are on the hot seat. How many years over have we been saying that about the Indianapolis Colts? They know that.
1: Yeah.
2: They had no choice. They had to pay Daniel. After they made the Sauce Gardner deal with the Jets.
1: That's the big one.
2: They had to pay Daniel Jones.
1: Which means you have to pay everybody else.
2: Which means you got to pay everybody else.
1: Yeah, they made an all-in move at the time that they thought they should be all-in. Then everyone seemingly led by their quarterback got hurt. And then the division got better. And then we look at it and say, well, you made the one all-in move. Now you have no choice but to make the all-in moves around them. And what you're actually saying is they probably are going to look back at this and say they would have been better going all-out versus all-in. Based on what you're presuming and assuming the results to be, that cool idea at the time, all
2: in. You can't go all out when your GM and head coach are in a hot seat.
1: Well, that would have
2: been. Which means you probably shouldn't have that GM and head coach.
1: We're Unsportsmanlike, presented by Progressive Insurance.
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0: 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The Arizona Cardinals.
2: This is Josh Weinfuss covering the Cardinals. The biggest question for Arizona heading into the 2026 season is about their offense. New head coach Mike LaFleur will be calling the plays. Arizona will have Jacoby Brissett back at quarterback. Michael Wilson is coming off of his first 1,000-yard season. And tight end Trey McBride is coming off his first All-Pro year. One of the biggest questions, however, is how Marvin Harrison Jr. will respond after an injury-riddled 2025. And yet, through all of it, the wild card is first-round pick running back Jeremiah Love. How will he impact this offense starting in week one, and how will he be deployed and utilized is all yet to be seen.
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3: 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Along with Chris Canty, Evan Cohen with you. Michelle Smallman hosting First Take today, 10 a.m. to noon Eastern time. No big deal. On ESPN with Stephen A., of course. And CeCe's going to be a part of it. Let's talk about the hottest topic in all of sports. It's the one that everybody's talking about. The Arizona Cardinals. Here's my sell on the Arizona Cardinals, why it's interesting. You can't even respond to that.
4: I'm listening to you.
3: That is an amazing thing. Here's my sell on the Arizona Cardinals. How many years in a row has Mel Kiper Jr. been an amazingly huge star on ESPN? What are we talking about, 40-plus years?
4: Yes.
3: Why? Because he's attached to the thing that he helped make huge, the NFL draft. So why is Mel consistently all over your TV and radio and everyone and .com, everyone's fascinated by the NFL draft? No team speaks towards the 2027 NFL draft like the Arizona Cardinals. So in reality, our Two-A-Days with the Cardinals is a draft preview segment. I think that was a good sell.
4: The only question is, will they need a quarterback?
3: Wait a minute. Are you okay? Jacoby Brissett, who I'm a huge fan of, and is the kind of person, for the TV audience, I'm showing you, my arm is around someone. If you want your arm around a young player in the NFL, Jacoby Brissett is the kind of person you want to be the arm around guy. Kid, let me talk to you about how this works, and I ain't stabbing you in the back, and there's no ulterior motive. I've been there, and I've done that before, okay? Awesome. Gardner Minshew is there, always a fan favorite. Carson Beck is starting the game tonight. They have Hall of Fame game against the Carolina Panthers. If you say to me right now who starts the most games for the Arizona Cardinals this year, quarterback, I would actually say Carson Beck. I think he's going to get a great shot to do that. Miami and, of course, Georgia previously. Do you think he can be a starting quarterback in the NFL?
4: Yeah, I mean, a couple of years ago, people had Carson Beck penciled in as the number one overall pick. Now, of course, some subpar years knocks you down a little bit, but last year at Miami, he had a resurgence and he got his team to the national championship game. So we'll see what ends up happening. I will just say this, odd place to start. He's third on the depth chart, but at least he's got an opportunity. And it feels like, based on what's in front of him and the current status of Arizona's roster, that he's going to get an extended runway. Right? This guy is going to be the starting quarterback in Arizona sooner rather than later. Yeah, it's not going to be week one. It might not even be in October. But by the time we start getting ready for Thanksgiving and Turkey Day, I would assume that Carson Beck will be the starter because the Cardinals will have nothing else to play for.
3: There's some kind of roundabout connections with Jacoby Brissett. Jacoby Brissett's South Florida guy. Jacoby Brissett's mom famously wanted him to go to Miami when he announced he was going to Florida. She was upset, which is amazing. So there's the Miami. So there's the family connection where Jacoby Brissett's family probably rooted for Carson Beck. But then you look at some of the other people around there. Jeremiah Love, top five pick in the NFL draft.
4: Odds on favorite to win Rookie of the Year.
3: I feel badly for him a little bit because I don't know what the winning is going to look like there. Marvin Harrison
4: Jr. Don't feel too bad for him. Look at the contract.
3: That's true. Marvin Harrison Jr. was supposed to be a mega star in the NFL. Still can be. Trey McBride is widely considered either the best or second best tight end in the league along with Brock Bowers. So they have weapons on that offense. But when I look at this team, I do wonder, did they become the most logical team to maybe say sell off pieces as the season goes or no? Or do you think it's, let's get ourselves ready for either Carson Beck to be the guy or Arch Manning or someone else to be the guy? Because then upon arrival, you're going to have Michael Wilson, Marvin Harrison Jr., Jeremiah Love, and Trey McBride.
4: I think it's a scenario where you go the other way. Where you add? Where you add and you build toward what you're going to become next year. Right? I mean, the Dallas Cowboys at the trade deadline this past year, they added on the defensive side of the ball. They traded future draft capital to add players now. I think that's the most important thing moving forward. You want to have a firm identity of who you're going to be once you add your franchise quarterback.
3: So at the NBA trade deadline this year, I came up with the phrase that I called it the trade a headline, where you had the Utah Jazz trading for Jaren Jackson Jr., a very good player, but not for this year, for the years to come. The Washington Wizards trading for Trae Young and Anthony Davis, not for that year, but for the years to come.
4: Yeah.
3: Do you think Arizona, maybe based on what you're saying, it's like, hey, let's add some pieces because we know we're going to be in a good spot to get a quarterback where they could do kind of, we're going to get this guy and maybe stash him for a little bit or something like that. Like, so you're a little higher on them than I thought you were going to be coming into this conversation.
4: What? Why do you think I'm high on them?
3: Higher. I didn't say you were high on them.
4: Oh, okay.
3: Meaning if you get a D and I thought you were going to get an F, you did better than I thought.
4: Here's the thing. I think success for the Arizona Cardinals this year, answer one of the two questions. Do we have a head coach? Do we have a quarterback?
3: Which one's more likely to be answered?
4: I think the more likely of the two would be that you have a head coach.
3: See, there are two teams in the NFL that you could look at and say, I think there could be progress, but there's almost no chance they don't finish in last place, in the Raiders and the Cardinals. Like, you could see progress, and then you also could get to the place of, like, how are you going to get them out of last place?
4: I don't know.
3: In what world would the Rams, Seahawks, and Niners all could win?
4: I mean, maybe the 49ers, the bottom drops out because of the injuries?
3: The
4: injuries, man. They had 20 guys yesterday that didn't practice.
3: I know.
4: So, I mean, like, maybe the injuries.
3: Okay, let's assume half maybe. Health. Let's assume half health for them. They're still going to finish above the Cardinals, right? You have three teams with full health in that division that if I told you they won the Super Bowl, you wouldn't be surprised. The Seahawks are the champs. The Rams are the favorites. And the Niners are not too far behind per DraftKings.
4: Yeah.
3: Three teams that could win the Super Bowl. The Arizona Cardinals, you could see signs of life. And I could see there being a November day where upon further review at 7:05 a.m. Eastern on a Monday, where Chris Canty comes in and starts breaking down why the Arizona Cardinals are going to be in the 2027 or 2028 playoffs. Like, you could
4: say, so the over-under for Arizona is what, 3.5?
3: I'm gonna do this right now.
4: I'm just asking the question.
3: Oh, I have no idea.
4: Pat, Nuno, where are we at, 3.5?
5: Oh, we're checking, but Ev, real quick on that November thing. So let me know where that's going to be.
3: So we can put in the count. I know.
5: No. But I'm see just. Let me. Yes.
3: So bad. So it's so bad.
5: After they play in Dallas, or go to Seattle, or host the Rams, or go to Kansas City.
3: Okay.
4: Maybe there's not going to be a soft place to land.
3: Okay. Yeah.
4: There's not going to be a soft place to land.
3: That's a win. How about Monday, December 21st? They have a home game against the Jets on the 20th. I'm trying to pencil in when Canty decides he's high on the Cardinals. This is a tricky one. I nailed it with the Jazz. I told him in the offseason, early on in the offseason, I'm like, I think the Jazz are going to be your team. And then, of course, he forgot, and he came in one day, and he's like, you know, I'm kind of into the Jazz. I'm like, yeah, I told you that. All right, let me see if I can figure this out here.
5: And it is 3.5 from DraftKings.
4: It's 3.5.
3: All right, I got it. Because he respects the hell out of the way that Seattle plays, defense, offensive line, griminess. Monday, November 9th, put it in the calendar. Arizona gives them a fight on the 8th. They lose the game where Canty comes in and says they got something there. There may be something there because they fought with Seattle. They didn't back down. But yeah, that's an impossible. This is one of the worst schedules I've ever seen in my life.
4: Man,
3: this is horrible.
4: I think it could happen after week 5. I think it could happen after week 5.
3: Monday, October 12th, after the Lions game. The Lions game?
4: Yeah.
3: Because you respect Campbell. Yeah, see, we had the same theme. It's off of the teams he respects the griminess of, that if Arizona fights back, that'll be like, all right, yeah, I'm into
4: it. I mean, listen, on the road against San Francisco, division games are always tricky. San Francisco might not be healthy. We'll see what ends up happening there.
3: This is also a horrible game to play because now we have you on the hook for being high on the Arizona Cardinals at some point this year.
4: I'm not. They have a over. Listen, they have an over-under of 3.5 wins, and I don't know which way to go. So I don't know if you can characterize me as being high on the Arizona Cardinals.
3: Or maybe you're that if you're into the Arizona Cardinals.
4: I guess the whole point is this, Ev. They got to end the season definitively knowing whether they have a head coach or not, whether they have
3: a
4: quarterback.
3: They got to be the Saints from last year.
4: They got to know.
3: That's their goal. Be the Saints from this past
4: year. Yes.
3: Be the Saints. It's a weird goal. Coming up, the man behind what some have said to me is the story of the week in sports. We'll get to that next. We're on Sportsmanlike, presented by Progressive Insurance.
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2: 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Smalls hosting First Take today. No big deal. You just heard it there. CeCe, I have deemed this the story of the week in sports.
5: Let's go.
2: It is the most creative, new, interesting story that we have seen all week in sports. The promotion run by the Akron football program, as you just heard, the idea that someone, a season ticket holder, could be raffled off to call the plays on the first drive of the first game in coordinates with the head coach, Joe Moorhead, and the offensive coordinator. And the man behind it is the AD, Dr. Andrew T. Goodrich, and he joins us here in Unsportsmanlike on ESPN Radio, along with Chris Canty, Evan Cohen with you. How did you come up with this?
6: Man, well, thank you for having me on the show. I really appreciate it. The truth is that we dreamt up this on the way home from Tampa. Our men's basketball team had just competed in the NCAA tournament. It was so much fun. Our fans were incredibly involved down there in Tampa, and we literally thought, how do we take that same experience and bring it to football? And through a lot of back and forth, we came to the realization that Coach Moorhead is both our head coach and offensive coordinator. And we said, how fun would it be for Coach Moorhead to have an assistant? What if we had somebody call the game with him? And then we thought, that's a little too much. All right, we can't do the whole game. And then my deputy AD said, what about just the first play? And we settled on, boy, is this crazy? Could we have them do the opening drive?
5: Dr. Goodrich, how hard was it to sell Coach Moorhead and the players in the locker room on this idea?
6: You know, Coach Moorhead was reasonably skeptical, okay?
5: I would think so.
6: Very, very fair, very fair. But you know, it was interesting, and he has been so amazing in this process because I think we all know out of 136 FBS head coaches, a small percentage of them would say, yeah, I'm going to go along with this. This is going to be fun. But

0: once we started talking about how this could work and the impact it was going to have on our program and our fan base, he leaned into it 100%. And he has been absolutely awesome. And I think he honestly relishes the opportunity to be a mentor in this process because, listen, we want this person to be successful. We want to go down there and score a touchdown. We want to do that together, and I think he's going to take a lot of pride in helping that happen.
1: We're talking to Dr. Andrew T. Goodrich. He's the Akron Director of Athletics. They've been all over the news this week as they are running a promotion where they're raffling off the first series of their first game of this college football season where a fan could partner with the head coach / Joe Moorhead to call plays. So how has it impacted season tickets, both in terms of number of tickets sold and dollars coming in?
0: Yeah, so it's been amazing in terms of percentages, right? Literally yesterday was the biggest sales day we had since the day we opened InfoCision Stadium. And to give you context, listen, we got the second smallest budget in the FBS. So for us, we're talking thousands and thousands of dollars. What's really interesting, though, is that it helped us sell a premium suite, which is really difficult for us to do sometimes. And we are now sold out of our suites. And we've been contacted by companies about being interested in doing a jersey patch sponsorship with the University of Akron. And so we actually think the greatest impact of this is going to be other than just season tickets.
1: Wow. So
2: that's incredible.
1: Have you guys figured out how you're going to announce this? Is it going to be some sort of live promotion? And would you want to do it on our show? Go ahead.
0: There you go. Well, so let's be really candid here. When we developed this, we really thought it would have an incredible impact on our fans here in Akron, Summit County, maybe Northeast Ohio. We had no idea that I'd be on the radio here with you on ESPN a couple days after. And we just hit 20 million views on X on an organic tweet, which I gotta imagine has never been done before. So we have sat back and said we may have to reevaluate exactly how we do it. I will say I've read plenty of things on X, and I think a lot of people are concerned that we will use this opportunity to just use an influencer to do this. I'm here to assure everyone we created this so it would be random and one person would have an opportunity to live out their dream, and we will commit to that. So as we verify the exact way that we will reveal it, the one thing I can confirm is it will be random. Someone will be selected at random. And, we're going to put all of our support behind that person so they can go out and have a good job.
2: Dr. Goodrich, what's been the reaction from your administration as well as other athletic directors?
0: It's been incredibly positive, honestly. I think we are all a little bit in shock at how viral this has gone. Certainly our administration is incredibly excited about this. I mean, the University of Akron is an incredible university with great programs. And trust me, we're gonna lean on this experience to help get young people to come over and get enrolled and become students, as well as just try to recruit student athletes and fans to come to games. And athletics directors have reached out and been very, very supportive. I appreciate them. And I wouldn't be shocked if we saw some other folks try this, maybe in some other sports sometime down the road.
1: Well, it's a great lead into this. Have you thought about what's next? Have you thought about other games, other plays, other opportunities with how much of a hit this has been?
0: You know, we are thinking about that. You know, could this be a theme at the University of Akron where we find a way to do this with our men's and women's basketball program? You know, we have a nationally ranked, men's soccer program that, honestly could win a national championship. Do we find other ways to get our fans involved at a level that they just haven't been involved in before?
1: So, and we're talking with the AD at Akron, Dr. Andrew T. Goodrich, who had a great idea. His team had a great idea here. First series of the first game against Robert Morris for Akron. Fan wins a raffle. They call the plays with Joe Moorhead, their head coach / offensive coordinator. Let's play out a hypothetical. Let's play out that you win the game. Okay. Let's play out also by winning the game, you only have one offensive touchdown and it's on the first drive of the game.
0: I haven't given that some thought. We might have to, we reserve the right to become more intelligent. So let's see if that plays out. you know, we'll call it there. A little bit like an audible, right?
1: Yeah,
0: we'll,
1: I mean, there
0: call
1: you go.
0: It a line of scrimmage.
1: All right, I have a thought though with our show. So our show over the last few years has been very involved with the Boca Bowl in Boca Raton, Florida, which I believe you guys are eligible for. Your conference plays into that, et cetera. You guys, I believe, have been in the past. Akron has been in. If you are in the Boca Bowl this year, can you let us call a play? Being very specific.
2: Yes.
1: We are very involved in that. We've done our show has been involved in the broadcast from it. Can you say right now that if Akron makes it to the Boca Bowl, Unsportsmanlike gets a play?
0: You're on.
1: Yes.
0: Let's do it.
1: We got to play.
0: Let's go. You got it.
1: Okay.
0: Let's go.
1: We got to play.
0: You got it.
1: We got to play.
0: Yep.
1: What last
0: awesome.
1: Thing? Because I know that. Go ahead. I'm sorry.
0: You got to email that to me in advance. We're going to have a conversation, but we'll work it in.
1: What
0: I got to work that. Coach is down at practice right now, so I got it. I think I'll wait until we hit that 6-win mark before I let him know. So just
1: let's
0: keep that between you and me and everybody watching.
1: Yeah. No, nobody's watching and listening. Don't worry about it. Just like 500 stations across the country, ESPNU, ESPN app, SiriusXM 80, but nobody's paying attention to this. Is there anything you've talked about this a lot? There's been a lot that's come out. Is there anything about this that we should know that we don't know? Because it has become a viral promotion that is really cool here.
0: You know, the whole intent behind this was to have fun, right? And, hey, listen, I like lawsuits and talks about Congress and Capitol Hill and all that as much as the next guy, but college football just hasn't been a lot of fun the last 4 or 5 months. And, we just wanted to make sure that, we're having fun with the greatest game in America. We love this. And, we hope that, people can look at the University of Akron in a different way and say, hey, we're out, we're having fun, we're leading. And you know what else? We got a pretty good football team, and so everyone ought to keep an eye on us and see what happens this year.
1: Well, and that
2: is outstanding perspective, Dr. Goodrich. You're absolutely right. Like, we got to bring the joy back into college football because the business has gotten away. You are 1,000% on point with that.
1: And that's what we've been saying. Like, this whole thing is about selling a dream. I mean, Chris played in the NFL for 11 years at the highest of levels, was awesome, won a Super Bowl, wore the C on his jersey as a captain. I was a failed high school football quarterback, okay? The concept of calling a play in college football sounds like one of the coolest things ever. It's like, and people are coming up with wild cockamamie plays, but it's selling the dream that you guys have done legally, morally, and ethically. It's great.
0: Well, and you know what's interesting? We've all done it. We've all stood in our living room, pointed at a television set and said, what are we doing? Why are we doing this? Run this play. I can see the defense right here, right now. This is, we've all done it. And then you combine that with the fact that so many of our fans, they're playing Madden. They're playing NCAA, college football. Hopefully they're getting on there. They're playing with the Akron Zips and they're preparing the plays so that if they win, they know what they're going to call. But, they're actually getting some reps. And so, you know what? I think this might not be as far-fetched as some people think it may be.
1: Well, this was awesome. Congratulations to you and your school, selling out the stadiums, the suites, and all that kind of stuff. Just unbelievable. Dr. Andrew T. Goodrich, AD at Akron, and hopefully you make it to the Boca Bowl because then we get a play. So thank you so much for the time. We appreciate it.
0: You got it. Thank you, guys.
1: What an awesome story. CeCe, your eyes lit up on that last answer when he says, college football, let's be honest, hasn't been that fun recently in terms of the news around it. And your eyes lit up with that. Why?
2: Because so much of the focus has been about the business of college football, who's getting paid what, who's being bought out, players jumping around in the transfer portal, going to the highest bidders, and then these fights that they're having with the NCAA, the fights that they're having with these huge conglomerates that are conferences, and then of course the advocacy of more guidelines and guardrails to Congress. I just think that so much attention has been paid to stuff that's off the field, and we don't focus enough on what's happening on the field and the overall pageantry that makes a lot of people fall in love with college football.
1: We are Unsportsmanlike, presented by Progressive Insurance.
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15: Freddie, Freddie, Freddie. I just want to know one thing, Freddie. Help me out, Freddie. Uh-huh. The Cowboys going to the Super Bowl because the New York Knicks won, so it's the Cowboys' turn. But how is that little bird doing over there with you? 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
16: Pace of play is a giant issue slash problem that a lot of guys talk about. 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Stuff it to 10 feet. Sam misses his putt, 22 seconds. Put my name on the jug.
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2: I'm talking dollar bill, y'all. Chasing that bag, y'all.
1: Of the night.
3: All right, best bet of the night. I'm going with Carson Beck.
0: Are into him.
3: Yeah, I'm going on Carson Beck to throw a touchdown pass on his first drive, EFCO. Carson Beck.
4: A fan called the plays.
3: I'm calling the shot. Carson Beck to throw a touchdown pass on his first drive. Starting a Hall of Fame game. Tremendous opportunity for him. It's plus 750, so it's $100 with a total payout, Ev, of $850. That is the play of the day. Let's go, Carson Beck.
0: Can we have a group conversation here for a second? Smalls hosting First Take at 10 a.m. Eastern. No big deal. Pat and Nuno, Cam and Javonte not in today. What's going on with Canty and the Arizona Cardinals here? I know they're playing tonight against the Panthers, and I know they're part of the two-a-days that you'll hear all throughout the day here on ESPN Radio, but like he's giving random Arizona Cardinals takes today. What's happening here?
5: I think the thing is with Canty, because he's so prepared and he's, you know, he's he does all his homework. He's looking for that team. Right? There's a bunch of teams.
0: Got the team. We adopted the Saints.
5: No.
3: Everybody's on the Saints, though.
5: Like, he was.
3: Oh, God. Dan Graziano talking about the Saints. Everybody's on the
0: now
3: Saints.
0: Now, of course, he's out on the Saints.
3: So No. I didn't say I was out on the Saints. But there are, like, a handful of teams that you look at and you wouldn't necessarily think they have a pathway to being competitive this year. But every single year, we see that those teams, there's somebody that emerges as a fringe playoff contender.
0: And I see a path team?
3: I see a path team. Correct.
0: And you think this is the I see a path team?
3: No, I'm not saying that Arizona's that team.
0: Okay.
5: Yeah, he won't go that far.
3: No, I'm not going that far.
5: But Canty's also been ahead, like, of a lot of people on a lot of these, like, takes, right, or thoughts, and I think that's it. It's just like, where are you at with it, right? I think some people, especially I've heard it in local New York radio, where I think people might be a little bit higher on the Jets, heck, than even the Giants at this point.
3: But that's my point, though, Nuno. Yeah. Like, I would have the Jets in that bucket, right? If we're going to go with a handful of I see a path teams, the Jets, the Dolphins, the Commanders, the Tennessee Titans. Like, people aren't expecting those teams to be in the playoff mix. But we could get to December, and those teams could still have a viable path to get into the postseason.
0: I am going to regret what I'm about to say.
3: Say it.
0: The Browns? I don't think they're too deep is that bad. I just think the quarterback position is spotty. I'm not on today. I would like to be, but I'm not.
6: You're just trying to make Canty do a pre-take.
3: Oh, I'm not doing a pre-take on the Cleveland Browns. No. That's a step you don't cross, my friend.
0: Actually, the pre-take he's been working on.
3: I like the personnel on the Browns. I do.
0: Can we do the pre-take that you've actually been working on?
6: I don't care. Good luck.
3: What's the pre-take?
0: Have we ever used that soundbite? That's a great drop.
6: I don't care. Good luck.
0: That is a great drop.
3: That's a good one.
0: Where is that drop?
3: That's a good one.
0: 3 years in, we break out that drop?
6: I just found it yesterday.
0: Well, a good job by you. Here's the pre-take he's working on. Best celebration by an individual in sports history. Because the Mets have a pitcher that had this unbelievable celebration last night, and he like does a huge jump on a strikeout. Jeffrey Yan, I believe is his name, and he does this crazy jump, striking out a batter.
3: Yep.
0: So CeCe's been working his pre-take for First Take today. It's best celebration in sports.
3: It's not my pre-take. They're literally going to talk about Jeffrey Yan, and they asked me what my favorite sports celebration was.
0: Let me tell you the advantage, no big deal, that we have here on the radio side. We can outsource help on this. 888-ESPN, 888-729-3776. What's the exact question? Give me the exact question.
3: I just gave you the question.
0: I wasn't listening.
3: What's your favorite celebration?
7: That is the most asinine thing I've ever heard.
0: What did you do yesterday? Pat just found all Stephen A. drops yesterday.
3: He's got
0: is that
3: a lot
0: what you
3: of
0: did all day
3: put
0: yesterday?
3: A lot of time in on that one.
0: He's just going through his folder of Stephen A. drops now. Best celebration in all of sports, like ever. 888-SAY-ESPN, 888-729-3776. I gave you Dirty Bird, Atlanta Falcons. Yeah. I thought that was good.
3: I went with Jared Allen's calf roping. Of course, Deion Sanders high-stepping is iconic.
0: Pat gave you the icky shuffle.
3: Icky shuffle.
6: And one flap down.
0: What is one flap down? I don't know that. I'm sorry.
3: The home run celebration from the player from the Giants, right?
6: Yeah, and he would run around with his arm at his side straight and the other one up, like almost like a plane.
0: I don't think CeCe's going to say this one, but do you remember what the Cubs did in 16, Schwarber specifically? The cup bump?
3: Yeah, no.
0: You're not going to go with that one?
3: Nah, I'm not.
0: They did do that. I'm just telling you.
3: I'm not going to go with that one.
0: Okay. All right. 888-ESPN.
3: Terrell Owens with the pom-poms. Pretty much any Terrell Owens celebration.
0: Best celebration. Oh, T.O. is a good one.
3: Terrell Owens celebrations were great.
0: What about the Joe Horn cell phone one?
3: Yeah, but they were all catching up to T.O., right? T.O. had the T.O. at the middle of the star. He had the pom-poms. He had the Sharpie. T.O.'s touchdown.
6: And Randy Moss.
0: Moss moon, the mooning one? The fake moon? That one?
3: The Moss moon?
0: The Moss moon? That was a good one. I mean, got in trouble. He got fined for that kind of stuff, but whatever. He can afford it. It's not a big deal for him. Anybody who knows anything about Randy Moss knows he's like the greatest guy ever. So who cares if he
6: did the Tiger Woods fist pump?
3: No.
0: What? No, that's
3: Tiger Woods fist pump is just a Jordan fist pump.
6: No, it's not. Tiger's is so different.
3: I guess Tiger's is more like an uppercut. Jordan's is more like an actual pump. Yeah.
0: It's almost like a throwing motion.
3: But a fist pump is, I don't know. It's not, I don't know if that's.
6: Yeah, but he made it iconic.
3: Well, he was just really good. And people.
0: That would never come to mind for me. That's an interesting
3: thing. Level of creativity there is what keeps it from being.
6: Golf. What did you want him to do? If he starts mooning people on the golf course
0: Gilmore
6: like Randy Moss.
0: Some good ones. Yeah, right? Happy Gilmore ones. I'm just saying. And what about the MJ Shrug? Is that not considered a celebration?
3: MJ Shrug is not a celebration.
0: That was just a shout out to He and Magic. Do people know that the MJ Shrug after he hit, 6 three-pointers against the Blazers in the finals that year, or that game, was literally just him talking to Magic Johnson, who was on the broadcast, and I think the story goes, and we can ask Magic about this one day, hopefully. I'm pretty sure the story goes that he and Magic had a conversation the night before, and Michael said to Magic, I think I need to hit some threes tomorrow. And then he just decided to hit 6 threes, and he's just like, the MJ Shrug.
3: It's amazing.
0: I'm pretty sure that's what the story is. 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
1: Strike three called. Jeffrey On does the splits, and almost like Michael Jackson, dragging those feet across the mound for strike three. His first major league strikeout and a show for Jeffrey On. Welcome to the big leagues.
2: It was everything I could have hoped for and more. He goes up, legs akimbo, slams down with his palm. That's a theater kid right there.
3: 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Jeffrey Yan is a Mets reliever. He celebrates strikeouts. He just comes up his first ever strikeout. He celebrates it with that big, like, jump split thing that he does. How do I even describe this? Clearly not that way that I just did. But he has this unbelievable celebration that he has, and it's amazing to watch. And CC has been asked the question by the great team at First Take as to what is the best celebration in all of sports. He has his answer, okay? He has his answer. But we, as an unsportsmanlike crew, you all out there as well, at 888-SAY-ESPN, at Evco Radio, at UnsportsESPN, at ChrisCanty99, we have to see if we could change your answer. So you have your answer in your head right now as to what you're going to go with.
4: I do.
3: So do you think that any of our fans out there can change your mind on this? Is it possible?
4: Probably not.
3: Let's try.
4: Okay.
3: Ryan in Indiana watching on ESPNU, best celebration in sports.
5: It's Billy White Shoes Johnson, the OG.
4: That's a pretty good one.
3: Describe the celebration as to why you picked it that way.
5: I picked it that way because as a child, my father showed me clips and footage of Billy White Shoes Johnson scoring a touchdown. And that ran through different sports as a child. If you hit a home run in the early 80s, you were doing the Billy White Shoes Johnson. If you hit a three-pointer, you kind of go backstep and doing the Billy White Shoes Johnson. And everyone there will know what I'm talking about. Without a doubt.
4: That's pretty good. That's pretty good, Ryan. Like, I mean, is that Josh? What? Who is that? Who do we have?
6: Ryan. That was Ryan.
4: That's pretty good. That's pretty good by Ryan. That's pretty good one. The Billy White Shoes
7: Here's the
4: Johnson
7: thing.
4: Celebration.
7: I don't know what he's talking about. What is the celebration?
4: You're shaking your knees kind of in and out. Like, it's the Billy White Shoes Johnson. It's hard to describe it. You'd have to Google it.
7: Well, he was like, everyone knows what it is. I don't know what it is.
4: No, you've seen it, though. Every Pop Warner League has had it. Every Pee Wee League.
3: Hands up in the air
4: and the knees shaking together. Yeah, exactly.
3: I'm going to be weird on this, but it's almost like a kid has to go to the go pee, right? It's like, oh my God, I got, like, and you're shaking your knees, right?
4: I didn't take it there, but sure.
3: Well, we have to be descriptive for the radio audience.
4: Yeah, I think this is one of those ones where you tell them to Google it when they get a minute.
3: Didn't like my version.
4: Yeah, I don't know. I don't know if the way you described it is the way we want to go about it.
3: I think I'm right. I think Ryan
4: is right from the standpoint of it being iconic.
3: So it's in consideration.
4: It's not in consideration.
3: Well, keep going.
4: I don't think it trumps the ones that I like.
3: All right, Derek in Denver, listening on SiriusXM 80, best celebration in sports.
8: Hey, good morning, gentlemen. I want to go back and rest in peace to this gentleman, to Chichi Rodriguez. The man hits a clutch putt.
3: And he's like waving the putter around, right? As like a magic wand kind of thing, right?
4: Yeah, that's pretty good.
8: No, like a sword, man. It is the matador.
3: Oh,
8: he wipes the blood off and throws it back in the sheath.
3: That's a good one.
4: That's a pretty good one.
3: That's a good one. All right. 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Best sports celebration.
9: Steph Curry, not.
3: I brought that up to him, Josh, and he gave me the shake off. He's like, I don't think so. You don't like the Steph Curry night one?
4: Steph Curry night is cool. It's cool.
3: It's probably a shout out to his little kids because he probably does something with that. And then it's also when the game's over.
4: But here's the thing. I've seen it before.
3: What do you mean?
4: I've seen players.
3: That's the whole point of it.
4: No. I've seen other players do it before him.
3: So he wasn't the inventor of the night?
4: No.
3: Really?
4: No. There's plenty of players that use the night celebration. Back when you could headhunt in the NFL, we used to go night when we put a guy out of the game.
3: A little different in terms of the meaning there on that one.
4: I mean, sure.
3: But game over and knocked out are two different things.
4: Well, the game is over for the player that got knocked out.
3: Oh, boy.
4: His game is over.
3: And my pee-pee dance is worse than what you just did?
4: His game is over.
3: Oh, my God.
4: My game. His game is done.
3: Andy in Wisconsin listening on SiriusXM 80. Morning, Andy.
10: Hey, good morning, crew. I like
6: Milwaukee Brewers, being from Wisconsin, Cecil Fielder hitting a home run, coming across home plate, knocking down the entire dugout like bowling pin.
3: That's a good one, too. Yeah, there are a lot of good celebrations.
4: Yeah.
3: That's a good one.
4: I think the celebration being unique in giving us a glimpse into the actual personality of the athlete is pretty cool. Like when Giancarlo Stanton does the home run trot and takes the handoff from the third base coach, I think that's pretty cool because he grew up playing football. He loves it. Like, I love that.
3: What about the Sosa where he like kisses like the fingers and then points
4: that's
3: up?
4: That's cool.
3: There's
4: that's
3: a
4: cool.
3: lot of
4: yeah,
3: different
4: Sosa's
3: actions
4: pretty
3: with
4: good.
3: That.
4: Yeah, exactly.
3: Brandon, sorry, in Raleigh, North Carolina. Best celebration in sports.
10: I'm surprised ain't nobody say LeBron the silencer.
4: Oh, when LeBron pushes both hands down just to keep everybody quiet. It's cool. And you've seen
3: the pushed?
4: Yeah, that's the they call it the silencer.
7: That's
4: yeah.
7: a popular one with the youth.
4: Yeah.
7: The youth love that one.
4: Yeah.
3: You just had
4: Flo Balogun doing it in World Cup.
3: Oh, yeah. You know what? Yeah, that is a good one.
4: That's a
3: good one. That's a really good one. I don't know why I never associated that with
4: it. The youths like it.
3: Yeah, okay.
4: Yeah, the youths.
3: Okay, let's talk about that for a second. If my son ever did a celebration in a game, I'd be furious.
4: Why?
3: Oh, I'd hate that. I'd hate that.
4: You wouldn't want him to have fun?
3: No, I want him to win. That's fun.
7: Fun's also fun.
4: Yeah.
7: Did you not just hear Andrew Goodrich? It's okay to have fun, Ev.
3: Go back on the podcast. I guess I should and listen to that after 8:30 a.m. Eastern.
4: This dude loves banana ball. They ain't out there about the standings
3: in
4: banana.
3: Difference.
4: What do you mean?
3: You can't compare the two.
4: Why can't you?
3: Because that the goal of that is not winning and losing. The goal of that, it's winning the upper deck, as Jesse Cole says. It's making sure every fan is enjoying
7: it. Evan would be the worst banana ball player ever.
11: Not only that, we literally during a break were just talking about fun and sports.
3: Yes.
11: And you're like,
7: no,
3: well,
7: no
3: maybe
7: fun.
3: I'm the problem. I thought you guys were the problem.
11: We're not talking about your son celebrating down 30.
3: Like, that would bother me.
11: Like,
3: remember the Cam Newton Thursday night? Cam Newton Thursday night, Carolina against the Giants. Remember that whole thing? They were down, 23-7?
4: Yeah.
3: And he did. If I got that score right, I'm such a loser. Was it 23-7?
4: He was down by two possessions. Minimum.
3: And he did the first down thing?
4: Yeah.
3: And everybody was up in arms and around about that. That was a Thursday night game. I want to say Carolina and the Giants. And it was 23-7, I think. You know, double check that for me. If I'm right, that's pathetic. JD in Florida, listening on the ESPN app. Best celebrations in sports.
12: Yes, good morning, guys. CC, I might change your mind with this one. Best celebration in sports, 2018, Vikings against the Saints, divisional round. Stephon Diggs, the 61-yard touchdown. They stone cold. The stadium is rocking. And he throws his helmet and just puts his arms out. And he's like, I won. Stone cold.
3: But that was a great moment, though, JD, but that's not his go-to. Like, he's not doing that this year for the Commanders. You know what I mean? So that's a one-off. Like, they won a game. I think what we're saying is, Jeffrey on the pitcher for the Mets, the recurring celebration is that split kick or whatever, the split jump, whatever he does there. I think that's a little different in that regard. Brian in North Carolina, best celebrations in all of sports.
13: Hey, guys, this is a fictional character, but let's have some fun with your West Canaan Coyotes. How about Tweeter with the Tweeter end zone dance?
3: Varsity Blues?
4: Varsity Blues?
3: Yeah, if you're going to bring up Varsity, can you do that?
4: It.
3: Can you bring up Varsity Blues?
4: Yeah, why not?
3: There are other celebrations.
4: The best pregame speech I've ever heard from a coach was Al Pacino on Any Given Sunday.
3: Better than Coughlin on the Saturday night?
4: Yeah, and I played for Hall of Fame coaches.
3: Wait a second. You rant and rave all the time, rightfully so, about the legendary, iconic, wonderful Tom Coughlin. I got his Coughlin Foundation bracelet on right now.
4: Thank you.
3: That's what it says. Literally, that's what it says. You talk all the time. Every time we have our buddy Kenny Chesney in, you say, Kenny, I have to start with this, even though you started with it the exact same way the year before and the year before that, that they play Boys of Fall that Saturday night going into the Super Bowl on Sunday. You have chills now thinking about it.
4: Yes.
3: And you're telling me Al Pacino was better than that in a fake movie than you winning the Super Bowl.
4: Well, it was Al Pacino, and the movie was directed by Oliver Stone. I would think that scripted, they could be better than a pregame speech from an NFL coach.
3: I don't think that.
4: Okay.
3: You actually won the real Super Bowl, not like for the Miami Sharks or whatever it was called.
4: That was great.
3: Oh, yeah, you know what I'm saying? Great day for you?
4: Yeah.
3: AJ in Minnesota listening on SiriusXM 80. Yeah, that was great. It was a good Sunday. I had a good chicken parm afterwards.
4: I had nothing else going on.
3: I wasn't busy that day, so I decided to win a Super Bowl. AJ, go ahead. AJ.
14: Check. Took the world by storm. Can you hear me?
3: We lost you there for a second. Start again.
14: Oh, I was going to say, you got to go with the classic Aaron Rodgers discount double check.
3: That was good.
4: That was great.
3: That was good.
4: It was great.
3: We like Progressive better, but that was good.
4: Yeah.
3: That was good, the discount.
4: Discount double check was strong.
3: And it caught on.
4: Yes, everybody loved it. Yeah,
3: that's a good one. All right, last one for now, and we'll get your final answer on Best Celebration will come by way of First Take, 10 a.m. Eastern Time on ESPN. You'll have to watch to find out. 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Matthew, go ahead.
15: Can you hear me?
3: Yes.
15: Since Michelle's not there, somebody's got to support the St. Louis Cardinals. Ozzie Smith, backflip.
3: Now, this is fascinating. Ozzie Smith was unbelievable, the backflip, but wasn't that when he took the field at times?
4: That's what I thought.
3: Was that celebratory, or was that the greatest entrance in sports history?
4: Because there's a difference.
7: Yeah, that's not a celebration.
3: That was just him. Ozzie Smith was such an unbelievable athlete that he would run to shortstop and do a backflip just to take ground balls before the inning started. That's insane.
4: That's actually pretty cool, though.
3: Unbelievable.
4: I'm going out there and literally doing backflips because I'm happy that I can play a kid's game for a king's ransom. That's pretty awesome.
3: But was that a celebration?
4: No.
3: Because if Ozzie Smith...
4: No, celebration happens after you make an incredible play.
3: Which actually, and maybe I'm totally misremembering this, knowing who Ozzie Smith is as a player and as character guy, I actually couldn't see him doing that after the play. Like, he has this ridiculous double play.
4: Yeah.
3: Does he do a backflip after that?
4: No.
3: I feel like it's more of an entrance thing. I just want to point out before we break here. CeCe said he won a Super Bowl because he was around that Sunday and had nothing else to do, so he was available to play against the Patriots. If he had a date that night, if he and his wife were going to dinner, he may not have played in the Super
4: Bowl. Calendar was free.
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4: 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We actually have football tonight. There's actually a game.
2: Let's go!
4: The Carolina Panthers and Arizona Cardinals. Many have said NFC Championship preview game. And by many, I mean none. But it doesn't matter. We still have a Hall of Fame game tonight. It's football, and we get to watch it tonight. Joining us now, ESPN NFL analyst and reporter Ben Solak, kind enough to join us. He's been all over the training camps, including the Browns, the Colts, the Bears, the Packers, the Vikings, and the Chiefs. Ben, open-ended question. If you could only take one piece of information / one observation with you from your tour so far, it would be what?
5: That's a great question. Honestly, I was in Cleveland yesterday, and I think one of the most valuable parts of the training camp tour that the public probably doesn't consume as much, but is a big deal, I think, internally for teams and certainly for me, is you want to watch these rookies and you want to see who looks like they physically belong, right? We've all heard the horror stories about teams who draft a first-round pick, and then he gets down to the field, and you can immediately tell, oh, this guy just doesn't have the explosiveness, the size, the strength that we saw now that he's among NFL athletes. This second-round receiver for the Browns, Denzel Boston, holy smokes. I mean, it walks onto the field, immediately looks like a 7-year vet in terms of the size, in terms of the explosiveness, in terms of the route running. Like, it is eye-popping how much he belongs, how easily he's separating, how well he's catching the football. When I was at Browns camp last year, it was with Harold Fannin Jr. You're watching Harold Fannin play, and this rookie tight end, Bowling Green, third-round pick, and you're like, man, that guy looks like he's at NFL speed right now. I mean, he's ready to go. Boston is the same thing. He's in a bigger package. I mean, this is a true, like, a big 6'4". He's bulky. He's got strength. He can sink into his routes. I walked out of Browns camp thinking to myself, that's one of the most impressive rookies I've seen now going on 8 stops. That's one of the most impressive rookies I've seen.
4: Wait, Ben, we've talked many of times on our show. You are as measured and smart in your analysis as anyone. I've never heard you that worked up for any single person.
5: I like when the young guys are good. I like when you can tell a guy's got it. That's such an electric part of the draft process into the training camp process. We finally get these guys into an NFL building. We give them NFL routes, NFL responsibilities. They're not playing, you know, God forgive me, future insurance salesmen anymore. They're playing big boys, right? So who belongs, right? Who's got the right cut on their jib? And Casey Concepcion, their first-round rookie wide receiver as well, looks great. But he's more like, you know, average size. He's more all about the quickness. He's going to get design touches. Boston looks like the sort of dude who just kicks face masks in for 4 quarters, no matter who he's playing, right? I mean, it's that level of physicality and physical presence. And so, yeah, I try not to get over my skis with rookies in general. You got to temper your expectations. But some guys just very clearly have the tools necessary to be impactful players at the NFL level. All the buzz out of Browns camp right now has been Boston. I was excited to see him. I'm drinking the Kool-Aid. Wow.
2: So, Ben, the Cleveland Browns have been intentional about trying to surround the quarterbacks with more talent. They went out and they had pass catchers in the first 2 rounds of this year's draft. They have 5 new starters on the offensive line from a year ago. How would you characterize the quarterback competition right now in Cleveland? And who is the player that the organization wants to win the job?
5: So how would I characterize the competition? Not been great so far. They have not had, I think, anything from Shador or Deshaun in terms of collective stringing together good practices. So they're like, all right, we feel like we've got a guy here who's winning the job, and we'll feel excited about giving him the role. Now, it is a new offense, first-year head coach Todd Monken. It's 2 new rookie receivers, and it's 5 new offensive linemen. I asked Monken, I was like, is it difficult to evaluate the quarterbacks in practice because of the fact that a lot of these reps are just not perfect reps because you're having offensive line issues and communication problems and young receivers are making mistakes. And he said, like, you know, it's not difficult, but we're getting a lot of vision on what these quarterbacks can do in imperfect situations. And we probably would like to see them a little bit more in some ideal situations so we can get, you know, kind of a cleaner eval on them. So it's going to be a very slow quarterback competition. It's going to take some time. They're going to give both Deshaun and Shador a substantial number of reps in the postseason. They're going to alternate first team, I think, for quite some time. I don't think that they have internally somebody that they really want to win it. I think from a cap management perspective, you would love to get good play out of Deshaun Watson, because then theoretically you could try to rejigger the deal again and push the void years one more year back and keep that big dead cap hit from coming for one more season. But other than that, I don't really think they have a rooting interest. I think that this year, as Monka told me, they're in the development business and the confidence-building business. Their goal is to come out of this year with some good offensive pieces, whether that is just receivers or offensive linemen, or if they're lucky and you get a quarterback in there as well, then that's great. So to me, they're taking a very slow, like all the way into the regular season sort of approach with figuring out who their guy is this year.
4: We're talking with ESPN NFL analyst Ben Solak here on Unsportsmanlike, presented by Progressive Insurance, along with Chris Canty, Evan Cohen with you, Smalls. Hosting First Take in about 40 minutes, ESPN, 10 a.m. Eastern, no big deal.
5: Ben, nice.
4: Yeah, tremendous. Ben, the running back extensions, we saw Bijan Robinson this week. We saw Jonathan Taylor today per Shefty. They are great value, or they are because they had to?
5: So with Bijan, I'm extremely confident that it is great value. I have no question in my mind. This is a elite player. I think Bijan is the best running back in football, period. If he's not one, he's two. In his prime, this is a player who legitimately put up good wide receiver two receiving yardage last year. He had like 70 catches for 700 yards and six touchdowns. And that's like a good day in the office for your second receiver. He did that from the running back position on top of everything that he's producing as a ball carrier. We talk a lot, receiving backs, you know, three down backs, those guys have value. Most of those dudes are just catching the ball like out of the backfield every so often. Bijan lines up at slot receiver multiple times a game, right? It is a different caliber of a cat. And so with Bijan, it is a slam dunk, no question, making the highest paid running back in football. Taylor is very interesting to me. I was texting with a cap guy before the Bijan deal got done, and I was talking about the JT potential extension. And he was like, man, if he got offered like $17 million, $18 million APY, like, I don't know how he'd be able to say no to that. Like, that's like, you know, that's a good bargain. He got 22. Mm-hmm. You know, this was a big, big, big payday for Taylor. Now, he was the offensive player of the year through 9-10 weeks of football last season. Daniel Jones goes down, and that Colts offense crumbles. But numbers-wise, he was about to put up 30 touchdowns, right? I mean, this was, he's had back-to-back seasons of 300 carries. Like, he is as big of a cornerstone to the Colts offense as Saquon Barkley was for the Eagles during their run, as Derrick Henry was for the Titans. Like, when you think about just absolute Titans who can take on a huge number of carries because their body is big enough they can withstand those hits, and they can still create big explosive runs in space because they have that track speed, it's Taylor, Saquon, and Henry. Like, it's that family of just absolute Iron Men at the running back position. But when Jones went down last year, the Colts could not access that from Taylor. So you are paying premium for elite running back play while also having just seen that your guy isn't quarterback immune. Your guy is not situation immune. That's the difficult thing about those backs who need to get the ball really handed off them behind the line. We saw it with Saquon last year, right? The offensive line starts to deteriorate a little bit, and the production falls off really quickly at running back. Now, Taylor's only 27, turning 28. He's really young for a third contract running back, so I'm not too worried he's going to physically decline. I'm just worried the Colts offense isn't going to be that healthy, and we're not going to see the same elite Taylor we saw to start last season. Still, though, great payday for the guy.
2: Ben, we saw that veteran wide receiver Stephon Diggs sign with the Washington Commanders. What are your thoughts on the signing, and what does that mean for Jaden Daniels?
5: Yeah, I think that you're going to see Diggs. He only played about 55-60% of the snaps with the Patriots. All the advanced rate stats with Diggs are great. You know, you're going to see, you know, good aggregating accounts and good football nerd accounts tweeting out yards per route run and yards per against man coverage per snap. Like, all the rate stats are great. The raw stats, you know, they really managed his total snap count because he's just a little bit older. And so Diggs is going to primarily see the field for the Commanders in 11 personnel as a third wide receiver, right? And some of their 12 personnel stops, he'll be out there as one of the two receivers. But I think they're going to try to manage those snaps and a little bit more often have some of those snaps go to guys like Deami Brown, who's in that building, Antonio Williams, their third-round rookie running next to Terry McLaurin, just to make sure that they have as healthy of a Stephon Diggs as possible. Now, when he's out there and you've got that still strong separator, savvy route runner, great hands, can win a catch over the middle, that's going to be really helpful for Jaden on some of those third and sixes, third and sevens, when they can't really scheme it up as much as they'd like to be able to scheme it up, and you just need to have winners, right? So I really like him in a third down, move the sticks, possession receiver sort of a role, like the Patriots had him in last year. I would just caution anybody who thinks, oh, we got Stephon Diggs, he's going to play 80% of the snaps for us, he's going to have 10 targets a week. I just don't think his frame, his age, his injury history, I don't think he can sustain that sort of a volume. So this is a rotational player, but he's a really good one.
4: Talk with Ben Solak, ESPN NFL analyst here on Unsportsmanlike, along with Chris Canty, Evan Cohen with you. 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I'll use your terminology you just used. Football nerds is what you just said, lovingly, of course.
5: Hello.
4: Right. Okay. Well, I guess if you're self-assessing, that's what you're saying. Yeah. Then I guess I'm asking you, why don't football nerds like Jalen Hurts?
5: Well, good question. When we go to create explosive plays in the passing game, there are two ways we can do it. The first is by throwing the football very far down the field. Duh, obvious. Jalen does this extremely well. He throws a great nine ball. A.J. Brown goes in and pulls it down. That's excellent. The other way we can create explosives in the passing game, and this is, you know, Ben Johnson theory, right, is we create yards after the catch by throwing to the middle of the field. So instead of throwing it 30 yards down the field, we're going to throw it 10, 15 yards down the field, but to a guy who's crossing the field. He's at full speed running left to right. We hit him in stride. He can go run after the catch. It's what Mike McDaniel made a whole offense out of, doing exactly that with Tua, Tyreek Hill, and Jalen Waddle. Just crossers, crossers, crossers till the cows come home. Those are the only two ways to really create explosives in the passing game in the NFL. Jalen Hurts does not throw to the middle of the field. For his entire NFL career, across four different offensive coordinators, has just never, ever liked throwing there. It was the same issue Russell Wilson had in Seattle. He could launch moon balls till the cows came home, but he was shorter. He didn't really like throwing in between zone coverage layers. He didn't like to throw to that middle of the field. And so the football nerds say, all right, he throws a great nine ball, sure, but if A.J. Brown's gone, what if those numbers come down and he's not accessing the middle of the field? Well, then we're not getting an explosive passing game. We're getting a game that needs to live off of scrambles, needs to live off of RPOs. That's what's happened to the Chiefs, right? That's happened to the Chiefs' passing offense. It's become so inexplosive. It's all about RPOs and screens and just kind of inching your way down the field. And so the worry with Jalen has been that he is too limiting to a classic NFL-style passing attack, which in the modern NFL really heavily targets the middle of the field. Well, now he has a new offensive coordinator in Sean Mannion, who comes from Green Bay. They were a big play-action pass team. They would throw the ball to the middle of the field. And all reports out of camp are he's getting under center more. He's throwing the middle of the field more. They're throwing these crossing patterns. That's exactly what they should be working on. It's great news that it's going well so far. We got to see what it'll say when the bullets get live. Because if Jalen can flip that switch and just suddenly become a lot more willing to work middle of the field than he was, then that'll be a big improvement to his profile as a traditional drop back passer, and the nerds will start liking him a lot more.
4: Very well reasoned, obviously. I guess I don't understand why what he has done leading to victories is not weighted as much as what he hasn't done in the future, hypothetically.
5: I think that, and that's always what it is, right? Is it's okay, and again, a guy wins the Super Bowl and we all shut up, you know? Like, it was Matthew Stafford for the longest time. I always go back to just, like, the football nerds were obsessed with Matthew Stafford, and it was, okay, well, why hasn't he won one yet? Now that guy's Lamar Jackson, and that guy's a Justin Herbert, right? Our victories validate our performance, right? There's a lot of ways to skin a cat. So when I say, you know, there's only two ways to make an explosive passing game in the NFL, I'm making a generalization, right? I'm saying this is how we generally think about passing the ball. Then Jalen Hurts and the Eagles walk out and go, okay, what about this secret third way where every Saquon Barkley handoff goes for 40 yards? It's like, all right, screw me, you know? Like, there's just a lot of ways to get after it in the NFL. And so, like, we can get into those Eagles seasons and talk about how much that was a running game and the elite offensive line. Like, I think for guys like me, we apportion more of the credit to other players on that Eagles offense. Jalen's a Super Bowl caliber quarterback, there's no question. There's just more of those guys in the league than we want to admit. There's 15, 20, 24 guys who you can win a Super Bowl with. There's Trevor Lawrence's, there's Bo Nix's, there's CJ Stroud's. You can win a Super Bowl with all these guys. They're just imperfect players, and we have to talk about what makes them good and talk about what makes them imperfect.
4: Ben, thank you as always. We appreciate the time. Obviously a lot to digest there.
5: Thank you so much, team.
4: Ben Solak, ESPN NFL analyst. A lot, obviously, to think about with some of the stuff that he said around the football nerds. We will do that after CC has this from 5 Hour Energy.
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1: 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Evan Cohen with you. A couple of things to get you updated on. Number one, big contract extension in the NFL, as Adam Schefter first reported, along with Ian Rappaport from the NFL Network, that Jonathan Taylor is getting a two-year contract extension with the Indianapolis Colts. So you've got that up to $44 million with the Indianapolis Colts, two-year $44 million extension. Also, just coming out now moments ago, Pete Thamel, our ESPN College Sports Insider, has it that the University of North Carolina, Bill Belichick, announced that his son, Steve Belichick, defensive coordinator, is on medical leave, unfortunately. And he was asked, Belichick was, if he would be back for the season opener. And Coach Belichick said that he'd be back as soon as possible. That's the quote there from Coach Belichick. So obviously, no speculation around that, as North Carolina now is without their general manager, Michael Lombardi. The university is investigating him as to potential infractions. We don't know what. And obviously now Steve Belichick is on medical leave. So certainly best wishes to him. Medical leave, a defensive coordinator for UNC. But I want to go back to something that just happened moments ago on our show. If you missed any of it, go back on the podcast with Ben Solak. He was talking about the football nerds, and he was self-describing himself as that. As the football nerds don't like Jalen Hurts as much, the player, because he doesn't create explosive plays. And there is an assumption, basically, that anytime there was an explosive play down the field, there's two ways of doing it, either deep ball downfield, A.J. Brown was that guy, or over the middle passes, that Jalen Hurts was relying on one player, that's A.J. Brown, and he was not capable of doing the other thing, which is over the middle passing. And I just don't understand where we're at in this place where Ben and many others, and I'm not blaming Ben, it's an assessment saying, well, there's probably 14 or 15 guys that could win a Super Bowl in the NFL at the quarterback position. And I don't know how we jump to that conclusion. Now, if we're going to open up everything because Sam Darnold won a Super Bowl, so now we got to say that everyone can win a Super Bowl. If we're going to do that, okay, fine. I guess we're going to have to do that. And then you could look at 14 or 15 players around the league and say, well, if Sam Darnold could do it, who was once a journeyman quarterback not very long ago, well, then anyone can. I'm not ready to do that. I think Sam Darnold was awesome last year. I was wrong about him, but I can't go to the place that because Darnold did it, anyone could do it. And I just think we totally throw out the window all of the accomplishment that Jalen Hurts has had and say, well, he can't do the over-the-middle stuff. Right? He can't do the deep ball stuff without A.J. Brown. Well, can I then also, and I'm not a football nerd, I'm just a nerd, and I don't have the knowledge that CC or others do, but can I also then say there is a human element of those moments in those biggest of games that cannot be replicated in any other game unless you're in it? Would I have then every right to say, I don't know that Justin Herbert could do that in that big game. I don't know that Jordan Love can do that in that big game. Just like I do know that Jalen Hurts can do whatever it is he does, whether it's run the football, decision-making, tush-push, whatever it may be. I know that Jalen Hurts can do that in those moments. Okay, the Ben Johnson offense, which is great. Well, Caleb Williams has never been in the biggest of games like Jalen Hurts has been. So if we're going to say, here's the body of work that shows us that Jalen Hurts is good at these things, but not those things, if we're just using the body of work based on the four quarters for 17 games every regular season, and that's how we're going to judge it, that's fine. Then I simultaneously have to then eliminate those that have never played in those games, like Herbert, like Love, or any of the stats, the football nerd darlings out there. I think then I have to eliminate them from those conversations of, oh, there's 14 or 15 guys that can play in a Super Bowl and win a Super Bowl. If they've never put their team in that spot to do it, how can I project them to do it? If we're using evidence, there is no evidence that Justin Herbert can win a playoff game. None. Okay, is he better at throwing over the middle than Jalen Hurts? Football nerds will tell you yes. Is he better at throwing downfield when he doesn't have A.J. Brown than Jalen Hurts? Football nerds will tell you yes. Is he better at winning games in the month of January than Jalen Hurts? No. No, he's never actually done that. He's never done that. I've seen Jalen Hurts at times throw the ball over the middle, maybe not as well as Justin Herbert does, but I've seen him actually do it. I've never seen Justin Herbert win a playoff game. I've never seen Jordan Love go to a Super Bowl. So we can all sit here and talk about the football nerds, those that are way smarter than me, like Sola, and say, here's why we don't like Jalen Hurts. Well, here's why I do like Jalen Hurts. Because I know when the pressure gets the highest, I know how he's going to react as a person and a player. I know how he handles that pressure. I know he doesn't buckle in those moments. And I know that some of the greatest athletes in history, Derek Jeter is the best example of this. Derek Jeter wasn't the best baseball player. What Derek Jeter was is the same in game one as he was in game seven of the World Series. He was consistent the whole way. And so by just being consistent, that's an elevation over most people in the postseason, because there's so many that aren't even their averages in the postseason because the sample size is smaller and the pressure is higher. I know that when the sample size is smaller and the pressure is higher for Jalen Hurts, he's at least the same or better. And being the same makes you better than many who actually get worse in those moments. So sure, football nerds may not like Jalen Hurts, but Vince Lombardi's trophy does. We're on Sportsmanlike, presented by Progressive Insurance.
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6: Sophistication. Class. 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
0: Amber and Ian.
13: The Athletic released their quarterback tiers. Jalen Hurts ends up being a second-tier quarterback, and not just a second-tier quarterback, but 17th on this list.
14: Jalen Hurts is not the most talented or best quarterback in the league, but he wins. 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
15: Running backs should be paid the level of wide receivers in the National Football League because of what these guys do. 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
4: 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Smalls and CeCe off to First Take. Evan Cohen with you. Let's go into these. Let's first give credit to the Detroit Pistons. Why? Well, no, they still haven't signed Jalen Duren to a contract for this season, but they did something that was amazing. They had open G League tryouts where you could pay $250 to try out for a G League team. Now, I was not aware of this. I'm not saying I would have flown to Detroit for this, but if like the Westchester Knicks had this, I think I would do it. I'm not a great basketball player, but I'm not the worst ever. You wouldn't do it, Pat?
5: I mean, I would do it, but...
4: Why are you surprised I would, but then you would do the same thing?
5: Well...
4: Well, what?
5: I mean, there's a bit of an age gap between you and me, Ev.
4: Okay, and what if they did conditioning beforehand? If you had to run sprints and stuff, how are you doing with that one?
5: I'd be fine.
4: I'd be fine, too.
5: Well, yeah, but I don't think they're looking for... I don't know how old you actually are. I'm just realizing right now.
4: You really don't know how old I am?
5: No, I don't.
4: That's amazing. How old do you think I am? It's nice. This is 3 years in. It's like Pat and I have met each other for the first time right this second on the air. How old do you think I am?
5: 44.
4: No. No. Plus one.
5: All right.
4: I was right on it.
6: So you can have a party. Apparently.
4: No. I already turned that.
6: So you can't have a party.
4: Yeah, correct.
6: Year.
4: Correct.
6: Real quick, though, other teams do this. So later this month, the Denver Nuggets are having a trial for their G League team. It's about $200 if you show up, and it's only asked if you are over 18, on the actual.
4: Yeah, so then I'm good.
5: I don't think they're signing up a lot of 45-year-olds.
4: Wait a minute. For those watching on TV, here's why this is funny. The highlights that went viral are literally a blooper reel. It's guys that barely can dribble, falling to the ground. The ball is knocked all over the place. Like, one guy is double-teamed at half court. It falls to the ground. The other guy steals the ball. He's on, like, a two-on-one fast break, passes underhand to the wrong team, which causes a fast break the other way.
5: It's like the worst YMCA pickup you could imagine.
4: Exactly. This is not some, like, unbelievable basketball. So when you're saying they're not looking for a 45-year-old, I'm not arguing that. I'm not actually thinking I would make the Sioux Falls Skyforce, the Heat G League team, but I am suggesting that what we have shown and the clumsy calamity of that is what I would also look like out there.
5: It would make good social media content.
4: That's right. With Casey, who's in for Rob today, which is interesting because Casey lives in Dallas and CeCe came in and said, hey, can you tell Casey to come in? I said, she lives in Dallas. So, no. The answer. Did you guys hear that, by the way?
5: Yeah,
4: no.
5: Yes.
6: Which, by the way, Dallas Mavs later will hold two different tryouts in September and October for their G League team.
4: So maybe Casey will try out. All right. Today and this weekend, a big day all over ESPN. Why is that? The Ocho. The Ocho is here for the next 3 days.
5: Oh, yeah. You've been here for quite a while.
4: Uh-huh. ESPN The Ocho, not just because I threw 8 interceptions in a high school football game. That is true. ESPN The Ocho. So it's the odds and ends. It's all weird sports. Can we go through some of these sports here?
5: Please.
4: Is there a sport, before I even read any, Pat, Nuno, that jump out at you as like, I love this as part of The Ocho?
5: I love roof ball.
4: What's that? See, we're going to have to try to explain some of these.
5: I don't actually know if they're showing that one this year, just looking at the list, but they've shown it in the past.
4: The list I sent you are the new ones.
5: Oh, okay. So it's where they have a football and they throw it off a roof and it has to like go around the like chimney or something on the roof, and then you get points if you catch it.
4: Does it have to go to the other side, or could you just...
5: No, same side. You throw it up off the roof and then you catch it coming back down.
4: That's great.
5: It's great.
4: I like that one.
5: I also love marble racing. That's a great one.
4: Marble racing?
5: Marble racing.
4: What does that mean?
5: They race marbles. I don't...
6: Not...
4: What?
6: Yes, marbles.
5: Marbles, yeah.
6: Marbles.
5: Okay. Like, they have marbles, and they line them up, and then they race them.
4: Mm. Okay. Some of the new ones this year. Combat Archery All-Stars presented by ICAA. So what does that mean? Somebody's actually trying to shoot at a target, and they're knocking people down? Combat archery? I would be good at this.
5: You would not be good at that.
4: No. The next one. I would be amazing at the next one if it is what I think it is. The ISSA housekeeping games? Is that cleaning? Like cleaning and folding and I'd be awesome at that.
5: Combat archery looks like it's archery paintball, basically.
4: What about the housekeeping games?
5: Unclear.
4: Broom hockey championship. Okay. Paddle smash world championship. Fire department racing. Now, this one we have to look up. Next one. Death diving league.
5: I assume that's just like the cliff diving.
4: Like the highest of heights, you're saying?
5: Yeah.
4: Okay. I'm just looking for some other ones that are interesting here. Meadowlands racetrack wiener dog derby.
5: Now we're talking.
4: Why did you nod your head on that one, Nuno? You perked up on that one specifically.
6: I mean, it just sounds great for the Meadowlands at this point.
5: Nuno's watching the housekeeping Olympics.
6: Yeah, do they do a vacuum race?
4: Oh, come on, for real?
6: Yes. Just looking at it, carpet. Everyone has a carpet. It's just completely filled with whatever garbage. And like this quickest to vacuum, make it spotless, wins.
4: Who do you think on the show's house we would use for like the dirtiest house if we had to do the housekeeping Olympics?
6: I think you need a house that has space. So we go to South Carolina, Canty's compound.
4: Yeah, he's got to have people working there 24/7.
5: We'll let Canty throw a party and then do it after that.
4: This is amazing. I'm now watching. Oh my God. I'm not great at vacuuming. That's the only thing. I'm better at just dusting and cleaning up. You have to make a bed. So it's vacuuming, making a bed here. How did we not get on the broadcast team for this? It's then mopping around the slippery when wet signs, like the yellow ones. You have to mop around that. This is tremendous. And then, why are they throwing frisbees? What the heck is this at the end I'm watching here? There's some frisbee thing that's part of this. I don't know what that is.
5: And then, wait, go back, Nuno. Bare knuckle fighting ice wars?
4: What's that one?
5: I don't know.
4: That's on the new ones
5: for
4: ESPN
5: the list.
4: Ocho? Oh.
5: Bare knuckle fighting, you had me. And then ice wars. Is it just on ice?
4: Wait, how about the one a couple above that? Pat, you're dying for it to be fall and winter? The pumpkin toss.
5: Yeah, I'm in on the pumpkin toss.
4: Great Bahamian crab races?
5: Crab races?
4: Bahamian? This is amazing. This is, you know what? The Ocho. August 6th is today. It starts on ESPN2 for the next 3 days. ESPN The Ocho. Those are some of the new competitions. And yeah. And is Nuno, you're still watching the housekeeping?
5: We think bare knuckle fighting ice wars is just hockey fights.
4: Oh, really?
5: That's what it looks like.
4: Drop the gloves and then grab the guy's sweater and pull it over?
5: No, you just don't have gloves.
4: Wow. You're just fighting on ice.
5: Just hockey fights.
4: Okay. Let's get to the last one, which I'm dying at. And Pat Costello, you found this, so you get credit for presenting this story.
5: There was a fantasy football punishment where the guy came in last place, and as the punishment, he had to go out on a golf course and play a round of golf without a golf ball. But the rules were he was not allowed to tell the people he was playing with, and it had to be a minimum of two strangers. So completely unknown people, and he just has to go out and play fake golf, basically. And it's incredible.
4: The guy's got a good swing, actually.
5: He does have a good swing.
4: So he picks up the tee. That's the best part. He picks up the tee as if he hit anything off of the tee.
5: At one point, he's like, hit that one to 2 feet. And he walks up onto the green with his putter. And he says to the other guy, hey, could you just tap that in for me?
4: This is so good. My son and I have been on a huge YouTube kick since he's been home from camp. This is a good usage of time. Where we have been watching Impractical Jokers videos nonstop from True TV. That's this. That's what this is, Pat. This is an Impractical Jokers bit where Sal Vulcano gets up there and just randomly plays golf with people without a golf ball and never acknowledges there is no golf ball. This is such a brilliant bit.
5: It's incredible. It's a great fantasy football punishment. This is what you want to see.
4: You know, I'd like to suggest something. Our guy Chris Morales, ESPN LA, plays golf with a lot of the ESPN LA teammates every Saturday. I want him to try this and not tell anybody. Just get up there and do not bring a golf ball and just keep hitting as if there's a golf ball. I want Morales to do this Saturday, ESPN LA's golf outing that they do every Saturday. Wow. The Golics up next. We are on to Friday. We're on Sportsmanlike presented by Progressive.
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12: We'll still be able to use my leg. 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
11: The 12th-ranked Red Raider football team starts their season on September 5th on Double T 97.3. Astros fall to the Blue Jays 5-4. Yordan Alvarez's base hit to start the Houston's 10th inning scored the zombie runner to get the Astros within 5-4, but Alvarez was thrown out trying to stretch a single into a double. Houston is off tonight. And the NFL preseason gets kicked off tonight when the Cardinals take on the Panthers when they meet up in the Hall of Fame game. Carson Beck makes his NFL debut, and Kenny Pickett starts for his fifth team in 4 years. Pre-game is at 7 o'clock on 100.7 The Score. 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
1: 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It is the end of the bench. I'm Robert alongside Craig Wells today. And if you notice on the YouTube stream or on the Fox 34 Now TV stream, News Now, whatever it is, Fox 34 News Now, not whatever it is, I'll get it right. 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Right between Craig and I, the new helmet decal, the stripe is sharp against this, it's not quite matte black, but satin finish. The script on the back.
2: Script on the front.
1: And the front. You want to just look there on the YouTube stream? I mean, this thing is sharp.
2: Okay, is the...
1: Now, the Big 12 logo has no monster on it.
2: I just started to ask, because I saw it out of the corner of my eye, and I couldn't see the other side of it, and I didn't know if... The flat double the, T. I don't know. What's everybody going to call it? The flat double T?
1: Or? I think it's just the double T.
2: Double T?
1: Yeah.
2: Looks good.
1: I mean, I'm sure some people will still call it the flat, the bevel, but I think it's just the double T.
2: Yeah.
1: Unless you're trying to specify.
2: Us old-timers, it sure brings back a lot of memories.
1: Yeah, for you it's just the double T, right?
2: That was the only double T.
1: Right? I mean, that's the one I grew up with, mostly similar to it, at least. The outline fix to where the red will always have the white around it, and it'll be on black, and if it's on white, you can use the red with black or the black with whatever, the red with black, the black with white.
2: You were there Tuesday. Does the flat double T on the field, is it red with black trim?
1: It was red.
2: That's a start.
1: Well, now I'm trying to think what the trim was. I'll tell you what. I was just so stricken with the brightness of the red. I think it's a black border, yes.
2: Yeah.
1: And the monster Big 12 logo was on the field.
2: Yeah. And so was the other new sponsor?
1: Yes, which is unannounced.
2: Yeah.
1: Yeah, it's black.
2: And
1: they were just painting on the north end zone.
2: That red. And
1: it is
2: bright,
1: deep,
2: isn't it?
1: Baby. Yeah. It is awesome.
2: That red is bright. It's a good look. I love the black helmets. Regardless of what uniform we wear, I love the black helmets.
1: Yeah, if they wore this helmet every single game, I wouldn't be opposed.
2: No, wouldn't me either. I mean, it just would not.
1: I really like the look of the white helmet at Big 12 Media Days. Yeah. I've seen a red helmet floating around on some different stuff. With the new double T look, it looks really sharp. I don't like the red helmet, red jersey, but if you were red, white, red or something on the road, I could potentially see the vision.
2: I'm not.
1: This black helmet just looks so good. It would be 1-1 in any draft for me of Texas Tech helmets.
2: I'm not a big chrome look, like in the red helmets, the chrome look.
1: And I was a little bit worried when we got with Adidas. Certainly that was the Under Armour feel, that dark red.
2: Yeah.
1: It didn't match the jersey. But it feels like Louisville has a lot of chrome worked in.
2: Yes, yeah.
1: And so I was a little bit worried coming to Adidas that they were just going to chrome us out.
2: Yep.
1: But
2: you take any uniform and that helmet right there.
1: Yes.
2: Looks. Yeah. I mean, even you put Patrick Mahomes' ice uniform or whatever it is, and that looks good with it. I mean, I like it. I like the
1: galvanized.
2: Yeah.
1: Maybe not the galvanized, but the
2: galvanized. Yeah.
1: Maybe not the gray one.
2: Yeah.
1: The gray one might need a different.
2: Yeah. They could leave the grays in the closet for all I'm concerned.
1: We asked a couple guys what their favorite jerseys were from last year. And I think it was Amir Boyd was just all in on the galvanized.
2: Really?
1: Yeah, from the BYU game at home.
2: Yeah. I can see that. I can see also, And used to, black was real popular with the players. They like to wear that all black.
1: Yeah.
2: Black helmet, black shirt, black jerseys, I mean, and black pants. But
1: at night and after September.
2: Yeah. Yeah, exactly. Exactly.
1: Maybe not against ACU.
2: You know.
1: But I think against ACU, they've already announced it's black, red, black.
2: Really? I'm all for that. Yeah. That's my favorite combo.
1: Yeah, I think they already announced that. Yeah. With Ben Roberts.
2: Back in the day, though,
1: around the drama with the Texas Week 1 game.
2: And your dad being an old coach, you used to psych out the opponents when it was about 100 degrees in September. He'd come out in black uniforms and he'd go, whoa, yeah, we're not sweating.
1: You remember the Stanford pitcher?
2: Yeah.
1: He said, I'm wearing black because it's Texas Tech's funeral. Yeah, he picked the black jersey at the regional, super regional.
2: You tried to sack out your opponent there.
1: I'll tell you what, when I was a freshman, our team did not make the playoffs very often before I was a freshman. And then the senior class when I was a sophomore went undefeated and won a state championship.
2: Ooh,
1: so that's made the playoffs.
2: Rags to riches.
1: Made the playoffs as maybe an eighth grader and a freshman. I don't remember if it was my – I think it was my freshman year. So everybody suits up and goes to the playoff games, the JV too. So I'm at this playoff game suited up. It's one of my first games to suit up with the varsity. And I want to say in the playoffs it was Fort Worth Christian maybe. I don't know. I went to Lubbock Christian. So. Yeah. But they had worn blue and white in all the game tapes we'd see.
2: Yeah.
1: And they come out with this big air-up smoke machine. And they don't run out of the tunnel. They walk.
2: Strut.
1: They walk calmly out of the tunnel in all black.
2: Oh, man.
1: I don't know how the older players were playing that were actually playing in the game, but all us freshmen were like, oh, my God, they're going to kill us.
2: coaches try to play mind games with kids all the time. We had some coaches that would line up at midfield and face us and our warm-ups and stuff.
1: Yeah.
2: So we wouldn't look at that end. If they caught us looking down there, they'd yell our name and say.
1: Yeah, they're trying to block you from yelling.
2: Yeah. Yeah.
1: Yeah, maybe just don't run the cool plays in the pregame. Just run the base or whatever. Just warm up.
2: Yeah.
1: Don't reveal your game plan in the pregame.
2: The old trick play you got one of, don't run it during the pregame.
1: Yeah. Hey, don't watch us tackling, Craig. All right. I'm not going to learn anything new right now.
2: Love the helmet, though. Love it.
1: We are in the First United Bank studio. You can join us in the 8th Flooring Center chat line. 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You can also call in on the Visual Edge IT hotline, 806-771-0973. We will have a question of the day at 9:30. We'll answer that and let you answer it on the 8th Flooring Center chat line. We will also do some headlines when we come back.

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1: With your Double T Network Sports Center, I'm Choice Woodman. 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
2: Hammond looked that way, pumps. Now he's going to throw to the left side. Wide open is Terrence Carter. Touchdown, Red Raiders! Oh, the double move on the pump was perfect.
1: Red Raider tight end Terrence Carter has been named to the Mackey Award watch list, which is given to the top tight end in the country every year. Carter caught 55 passes for 624 yards and 5 scores last season, and he was named to the All-Big 12 preseason team this year. Carter and the rest of the Red Raiders kick off the season on September 5th against ACU. You'll be able to hear that and all of the Red Raider football games on the Double T Sports Network. Texas Tech Soccer unofficially gets the season underway tonight with the 23rd-ranked Red Raiders hosting a scrimmage against New Mexico. That event is open to the public with free admission at the John Walker Soccer Complex. It gets started at 7 o'clock. The Texas Rangers are back within a game and a half in the AOS standings. After the Rangers blanked the Giants 6-0 yesterday, Texas gets the night off tonight. The Houston Astros lost the series for just the second time since the All-Star break, falling 5-4 to the Blue Jays in 10 innings yesterday. Houston gets the day off today. The NFL preseason gets underway tonight with a Hall of Fame game, with the Panthers and the Cardinals squaring off in Canton, Ohio. That game kicks off at 7 o'clock. I'm Choice Woodman for the Double T Sports Network.
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1: Welcome back. 147 The Score. It is the end of the bench. We'll start with some headlines in Major League Baseball. The Texas Rangers win again, two in a row, after losing six straight into and out of the All-Star break. They win two and win the series out of the All-Star break. So that's a good bounce back there for the Texas Rangers as the Giants fall yesterday to the Rangers, 6-0. And Ezekiel Duran is playing well.
2: Nebo's hot, too.
1: He was the one that, sorry, I had the days wrong. Duran did go over yesterday, but Brandon Nebo, a home run, two RBI, two hits. He did score both times he was on base. Jake Berger scoring a couple runs. Wyatt Langford scoring a run, getting a hit. And Justin Foscue with a couple of RBIs as well. Nicky Lopez and Diaz, Elias Diaz, had the other two RBI as the Rangers win 6-0. The Astros falling in the 10th to the Blue Jays 5-4. They still have a lead in the AL West. The Rangers 57-58. The Astros 59-57. The Reds beat the Athletics. And the Mariners beat the Tigers 4-2. The Mariners 56-59. So they're hanging around there with the Rangers. The Rangers hanging around now with the Astros. The Angels not hanging around as the Orioles beat the Angels yesterday 5-2. The Rangers will now start a series with those Orioles this weekend on Friday, off today for, I guess, the NFL action. And then the Astros and Padres will start a series. So the Rangers at home this weekend against the Orioles. The Astros on the road against the Padres. So you have an 8:10 start time on 100.7 The Score Friday night for the Astros Padres. 6:30 start time on air. Double T 97.3 Friday night for Rangers Orioles. Sure would be another good weekend for a series win, if not a sweep. We'll give Lucas one of them, and then win the series against the Orioles. But a sweep would be nice. As the Astros, I would say, have a tougher opponent. Maybe not like a otherworldly tougher opponent, but are the Padres better than the Orioles? Yeah, I guess I was just saying that.
2: You mean is their record better?
1: Well, just like as a team, yeah,
3: they're 500. They're in the same tier.
1: Well, yeah, they are. The Orioles have a better record than I thought they did.
3: Thank you.
1: Yeah, I would put the Orioles and the Rangers in the same tier. I thought the I thought the Orioles were a little further underwater. They're just two games under 500.
3: They are.
1: And the Rangers are one game under 500. So
3: this is actually a
1: pivotal series for both.
3: Yeah, realistically, yeah.
1: In the wild card race, very pivotal for both. So there you go. Well, I apologize to the Orioles. I was underestimating them. They're a little better than I thought they were.
2: You win the prize today.
1: For?
2: Nobody ever underestimated the Orioles.
3: The Rangers do have a wild card spot right now, and the O's are just half a game. So it's going to be really tight the rest of the season.
1: And then the Guardians, the Twins, the Tigers, the Mariners, the Orioles.
3: The Blue Jays,
1: and then the Red Sox, Yankees. All in the mix there for those couple of wild card spots. So,
2: Blue Jays just finished up a pretty good series for them.
1: Yes, they did. Winning 2 of 3 against the Astros.
2: Yep.
1: And good for us as well.
2: Yeah.
1: You're a Rangers
2: fan. Yeah, that's right. Yep.
1: Not good for the station, I guess, as the home of the Astros.
2: Yeah.
3: Pirates are only 4.5. Back of a wild card.
1: Yeah, our Pirates, similarly to the Rangers struggling into and out of the break, losing again yesterday to the Brewers.
3: With Skeens on the mound again.
1: They're two games under 500. Paul Skeens is a good pitcher this year. But, like, you're like, oh, yeah, Paul Skeens, he's a great 3-4 this year. He's not an ace so far this year, which I'm sure has been frustrating for the Pirates, first and foremost, and certainly all of us Pirates fans.
2: He's not...
1: His velocity drop-off is worrisome.
2: Yep. He is not in the... two or three Cy Young conversations that I've seen. And you would think even if he got on a roll, his name would be mentioned, but he's not coming up with an asterisk or anything.
1: I don't see him getting on a roll with his velocity drop off unless he figures that out.
2: Yep.
3: The Pirates also did release Marcell Ozuna yesterday.
1: Yeah, they paid him, what, $12 million and then didn't get much out of him?
3: Yeah.
2: I got to believe more people are surprised by the Brewers than anybody. I would think that they're the surprise team at this point.
1: Yeah.
2: I mean, to be, I think they're five games ahead in their division. That's, I didn't see that coming.
1: The NFL having some news yesterday. The Chiefs drop GEHA Field and return to simply Arrowhead Stadium.
2: I saw that.
1: So that's nice that we don't have to say that anymore. I guess we didn't have to anyways. We can still say the Jones. We can still say Arrowhead.
2: And I heard yesterday.
1: But those official people have to say the right words.
2: That it's back to Reliant Stadium now.
1: It's back to Reliant.
2: When did that happen?
1: This offseason.
2: Oh, okay.
1: Yeah. Yeah, from NRG to Reliant. From Reliant to NRG to Reliant again. Yeah. I guess, as it says. Stephon Diggs instead of Brandon Ayuk. Are you excited about that? You need a wide receiver there with the Washington Commanders?
3: I'm honestly really excited. He's a Maryland kid. He gets to come back home. Definitely going to be paired up with Terry McLaurin. So that's definitely a good deal. Still a little weary on the running backs situation, but I think signing Diggs and losing Ayuk, I think it was a step up. So, yeah, I love the Diggs signing for sure.
2: For all of his controversy, he produces, you know?
1: I mean, he's had less controversy with all the controversy, less controversy, I think, than Brandon Ayuk.
2: That's what, yeah.
1: And his social media controversy this offseason.
2: Do you go to the controversy list and you say, okay, best person available?
1: I don't know. Well, I don't know if it's best. Anyways, he's going to be a Commander or is a Commander. Have they actually signed him or is he going to sign?
3: He's signed, yes.
1: Okay. Then you have the Colts extending Jonathan Taylor. 2-year, $44 million, maximum value of $47, $39 guaranteed. It's the third largest deal for running back in NFL history, according to ESPN.
2: He deserves it.
1: That sets up, potentially, the Lions running back, Jahmyr Gibbs, who, and this is a new term, a hold-in.
2: Oh, okay, yeah.
1: Instead of a hold-out.
2: He's practicing but not signed? Is that what that is?
1: I don't know if he's practicing, but he's in the facility.
2: Yeah, okay.
1: I think that's a hold. I think a participant is participating. I think a hold-in is around the team but maybe refusing to practice until he signs a deal. Is that a hold-in? And then a hold-out is not even in the building.
2: I guess he's in there lifting weights or something.
1: I'm sure.
2: Yeah.
1: Well, he's there so he doesn't get fined. Yeah. He's doing the Marshawn Lynch.
3: Well, he's also – David Montgomery is not there anymore. So,
1: right.
3: Yeah, he's the guy.
1: Yeah.
2: Yeah.
3: Or supposed to be the guy.
2: And I'm sure his agent thought that that meant let's increase the pot a little bit.
3: Yeah.
2: his need value went up.
1: And David Montgomery in Houston with the Texans. More after this. 100.7 The Score, Scene of the Bench.
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5: Hello again, football fans. It's time to take a look at an interesting play that could happen. So here's the play. It's fourth and goal at the 8-yard line, and the running back takes the handoff and runs to the 5-yard line where he's hit and he fumbles. The defensive end bats that ball back into his own end zone where a wide receiver from the offense falls on the fumble. So what do you have? Is this a touchdown? Well, there is good news and bad news for both teams here. The bad news for the offense is that they are not going to get a touchdown on this play because it was a fourth down, and on fourth down with the fumble rule, only the original ball carrier who fumbled the ball is eligible to recover the fumble. The good news for the defense is that the defender batted the ball backwards, and because of that, it isn't a foul. However, the worst news for the defense is that the batting of the ball puts the ball into the end zone, and when the player from the offense who is other than the fumbler recovers, the ball is immediately dead behind the defense's goal line, and this results in a safety. So where's the good news for the defense? Well, the only good news is that they don't give up a touchdown on this play, because the worst news of all is that even though they did everything right on this play and they did nothing illegal on the play and they even caused a fumble, they give up a safety and now have to give the ball back to the offense that they just stopped. One of the weird quirks in the rules of football. So for the Double T Sports Network, I'm the official, Chris Snape.
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7: 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This morning, the Indianapolis Colts signed running back Jonathan Taylor to a 2-year, $44 million extension. And if Taylor stays healthy this year, along with quarterback Daniel Jones, this Colts offense is going to be very good this season. I like some of the young players on defense. The Colts could be a playoff team this year. I'm Nick Costos.
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0: 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It is the end of the bench. Time for the question of the day. And now, normally, Craig, I do these as sports questions.
1: Okay.
0: But I was involved in a little bit of an incident last night.
1: Uh-oh.
0: Involved is a strong word, but an incident went on around me.
1: Okay.
0: Okay. I went to the Spider-Man movie.

0: you could order dinner. Okay. When I buy tickets online, I thought I was going to be away from the door and up a row.
1: Right.
0: I accidentally got door level by the door. And I already can't focus. We were talking about energy drinks earlier. I needed one before this movie. I needed some Adderall or something because I could not focus on the movie often because the waiters are coming in and out. Okay. We go in, sit down, get our dinner ordered. It was also good, but people start filing in. We're one of the first ones in there. People start filing in. At one point, a couple with a baby come in. Ugh. It gets worse. And then another couple comes in with two babies. Same group. A third couple. Two more babies. These are like fresh babies in a stroller. And they're five rows up in a stroller. And they're having to, right by me by the stairs, try to break down this. And the trailers are on. And then finally they're like, well, let's go to the other end because we're sitting on the other end. So they go down there and are breaking down this stroller and carrying babies up and all this stuff. I think I counted six
1: babies.
0: Babies. Like, not toddlers.
1: Right.
2: So these are under the age of two?
0: One. Like baby babies.
2: Okay.
0: Plus, like, they're not watching the movie. Plus some toddlers with this group. Right. It just an outrageous amount of kids. Now.
1: Here's where it gets good.
0: They're making noise. Okay.
1: Yeah.
0: Again, they're on the opposite side of the theater and up five rows, but we can hear them. Okay.
1: So they're five rows away and you can hear them.
0: Yes. Five rows and the end of the other row.
1: Yeah.
0: They are making noise. A group of three people leaves about an hour into the movie, and I'm like, okay, they're leaving because of the baby. Then we have another lady leave, and I'm right by the hallway here,
1: yeah.
0: And I hear her say they're making a lot of racket. We're like an hour and a half into the movie now. It's a long movie, but this is like into the movie. A manager comes in, gives him a piece of paper. I think I saw him carrying a piece of paper in. He leaves. He comes back. Another manager comes in, standing in the doorway, so he's right beside me. All this is going on. They're walking right beside me. The other manager is on the stairs for 5-10 minutes while they're packing up, and they kick him out of the movie theater. This
1: the
0: whole,
1: kids?
0: Everyone. All of them.
1: Yeah.
0: Well, I guess you have to take the babies because they can't drive home on their own. It's like, hey, we're kicking all the ones making noise out of here. You got to get these. So I don't know exactly what happened up there. They left peacefully, but my question is for the Yates Flooring Center chat line and you two. Movies after the matinee. Okay? Because I think there's an expectation if you're going at 12 in the afternoon, there's going to be some kids in there.
1: 6 p.m. or later.
0: 6 p.m. or later. Should there be a some sort of age requirement to go to the movie theater?
1: Yes.
2: Well, first question. Isn't the Spider-Man movie PG-13?
0: I would assume so, yes, yeah. So, I mean, there's a lot of shooting.
2: Yeah.
0: A lot of violence.
1: Yeah, so that should have taken care of some of it.
2: Yeah. Well, that, yeah.
0: Well, you can, I guess, go with a parent,
2: well,
0: but yeah.
2: But still, you're
0: I mean, caring. One seems...
2: Yeah.
0: Yeah.
1: Oh, absolutely.
2: And it's got to be loud for the kids, too.
0: Oh, my watch was giving me the...
2: Too loud.
0: Yeah, the decibels.
2: Yeah.
0: telling me to quiet down.
1: Yeah, that's just common respect for others. I mean...
0: I'm not anti-baby.
1: Yeah.
0: Right?
1: Well, no.
0: But in certain situations, it's like, come on, what are we doing?
1: You don't have to be anti-baby just to feel like common sense. Even as a parent... We can't take these babies into a Spider-Man movie.
0: Right. Now, if it's Mario or something, like I have some expectation there's going to be some kids there. And Spider-Man certainly is the same. I assume there would be some kids there, but...
1: Okay, Rob.
0: Five babies in one group was just unbelievable. So you're a no. You're
1: no.
0: A don't take the baby into
1: Yeah, group. Yeah. That should not even be an option.
0: Okay.
1: Yeah. And I hate doing this, but back in the day, you know, we as

0: kids and young adults, we had choices of drive-in theaters or sit-down theaters is what we called them. Well, the theater had a cry room. And if you had a baby and that started crying or you didn't want that baby, you went into this room and you could see the movie and everything. It was just at the back of the theater.
1: Oh, yeah, they have those at, like, churches.
0: Yeah. And yeah.
1: I've never seen one at a movie theater.
0: Yeah, and they had them. And so that was – but, again, that starts with the parents. That's common sense.
1: I just thought with three couples, it looked like.
0: Yeah.
1: Like maybe two couples go to the movie and one couple watches all the babies. And then the next night you repay the favor and couple gets to go.
0: That's what grandparents are for.
1: Well, not everybody has.
0: That's right.
1: Not everybody has grandparents. Not everybody has.
0: Yep. You're right.
1: You know,
0: you're
1: babysitters.
0: Right.
1: But it just seemed like we could have maybe figured out an option for... Maybe the dudes get a boys' night and they get to go to Spider-Man.
0: Good point.
1: And then the ladies get a ladies' night and they get to go to Spider-Man. I mean, I don't know. I just...
0: Yeah.
1: Now, I don't know. I'm not a parent.
0: Yeah.
1: I'm not a parent. I'm not trying to go out, right, with my wife and the baby. So I don't understand all the time, but this one seemed...
0: Yeah.
1: This one seemed egregious to me.
2: Was the theater crowded?
1: Yeah, it was not sold out, but it was full.
2: It was about 80-90% full.
1: Yeah.
2: Okay. Yeah.
0: And I understand, you know, as a parent, when I said they should have, you know, thought about that prior to going, I understand saying, hey, we've got, and you alluded to it, they're toddlers. The chances of them sleeping through that are pretty good.
1: Right.
0: You know, so let's go try that and see if they sleep through it. The first whimper out of one of them, I think somebody should have got up and, not necessarily both of them, but somebody should have got up and said, hey, I'll take them outside or something.
1: I feel like sometimes I'm too aware of people around me. If somebody in my party is making noise, I always am like, all right, let's calm
0: you
1: down.
0: You got a bad luck of the draw being by the door anyway.
1: I know. When we sat down, I was like, oh, crap. I'll know next time if it's in this theater to go to the other side. But you can't tell when you buy tickets online, you know.
0: The only thing, I guess, would have been worse if a guy would have spilled a food tray and then
1: right
0: beside your...
1: Yeah, spilled a bunch of beer on my feet. Yeah, that would have been worse, but... I don't know. Here's some text. Baby hater horse name. Chuck Hayes' new home. Rob hates babies. No. I understand as parents you still want to go out on a date or whatnot, but you have to respect others around you in a restaurant or in a movie, whatever it might be. Should be common sense, but isn't. That's from Juan. Resident Aggie says, back when my daughters were 4 and 2, we went out to eat. It was absolute hell. We did not take them out to eat with us for 2 years after that.
0: Yeah. I will speak from experience. It's an interesting night out when you have kids that age, if you take them out to eat or to a movie or anything.
1: And I feel like I'm pretty understanding.
0: Yeah. Because everything you think won't happen will happen.
2: Our best friends, they have kids that are 5 and 2. And we invite them out to eat just for the show, for the entertainment.
1: Well, we enjoy it. If I can tell the parents are trying, it doesn't bother me.
0: Yeah, that's the way I am.
1: If a kid throws a French fry at me and the parent is like freaking out because of it, right? I'm like, oh, it's fine.
0: Yeah.
1: If a kid's throwing fries at me and the parent's not doing anything or doesn't care, or, you know, you get the vibe, that's when it's like, all right.
0: Yeah.
1: I'm talking to somebody.
0: Yeah.
1: I don't know if I'm talking to the parent or the manager, but I'm talking to somebody because this French fries hit me in the back of the head.
2: Talk to the baby. Don't throw fries.
0: Yes. Hey, I didn't order this French fries in the back of my head.
1: Back when I had hair, I have to knock them out of my hair. 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
7: With your Double T Network Sports Center, I'm Choice Woodman. Less than a month ago till Texas Tech football season, and the preseason honors continue to roll in for Tech players. Red Raider tight end Terrence Carter has been named to the Mackey Award watch list, which is given to the top tight end in the country every year. Carter caught 55 passes for 624 yards and 5 scores last season, and he was named to the All Big 12 preseason team this year. Carter and the rest of the Red Raiders kick off the season on September 5th against ACU. Texas Tech soccer unofficially gets the season underway tonight with the 23rd ranked Red Raiders hosting a scrimmage against New Mexico. That event is open to the public with free admission at the John Walker Soccer Complex. It gets started at 7 o'clock.
8: Pitch and a high drive toward the left field corner. Carrying well way back is Leonard, and that ball is history. An opposite field home run for Brandon Nimmo.
7: The Texas Rangers are back within a game and a half in the AL West standings. After the Rangers blanked the Giants 6-0 yesterday, Texas gets the night off tonight. The Houston Astros lost the series for just the second time since the All-Star break, falling 5-4 to the Blue Jays in 10 innings yesterday. Houston gets the day off today. The NFL preseason gets underway tonight with a Hall of Fame game, with the Panthers and the Cardinals squaring off in Canton, Ohio. Red Raider Reggie Virgil suits up for the Cardinals, and Lee Hunter is on the defensive line for the Panthers. That game kicks off at 7 o'clock. Choice Woodman for the Double T Sports Network.
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0: If you're sitting at the end of the bench, don't worry, you're not alone. We're there too. 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
1: Welcome back, 100.7 The Score. It is the end of the bench. Juan agrees with Craig. He says it should not take a manager to come tell you. Some of it's like, I don't want to be the Karen.
2: Yeah.
1: Right? I don't want to be, if everyone else can deal with it, I can deal with it. I was really glad, though, when that lady went out there. I was like, thank goodness. Because I was about to, and I was way far away, but I was about to hit the button.
2: Yeah.
1: And it's like
2: I was telling you, when you take kids like that, and then somebody referred to a restaurant earlier.
1: Yeah.
2: Everything that you think won't happen will happen.
1: Right.
2: It just happens that way. I'm just telling you.
1: I just feel like they could have maybe foreseen a few of the things that were happening. Like, oh, the baby got hungry? What a surprise.
2: Yeah. You know, my baby always sleeps from 7 to 9. Every night. Not tonight.
1: not when the Hulk is smashing around. We're getting up to 112 decibels. All right, let's check the calendar here, Lucas.
0: Your daily look at what's happening in the world of sports, birthdays, and holidays. Let's check the calendar.
1: It is August 6th. 806 day, as they call it. We'll have some birthdays to give in just a second with Lucas. Some important ones. Two very important ones, I would say. One in the building, one not. It is August 6th, 2027. It is Finish Your Degree Day. Finish Your Degree Day. I guess this is when you wrap up some things. I feel like that would be maybe in May or December, but I guess summer school, you're finishing a degree. Or maybe you're starting your final year.
2: Summer graduation is this weekend.
1: Okay.
2: Well, there I you think.
1: Go. You just feel like the most popular graduations would be.
2: Yeah.
1: May and December.
2: Yeah.
1: It's National Root Beer Float Day. In or out?
2: In.
3: Partially in. If it's a Coke float, I'll do it.
1: In on the Coke float.
2: A&W Root Beer float?
1: Grew up not liking root beer.
2: Really?
1: But I feel like I like enough things. Like, I didn't like the, anise? Fennel?
3: Yeah.
1: Fennel. I didn't like fennel on this like sausage pizza when I was growing up, but I like fennel now. And fennel's kind of a cousin of root beer with the licorice and all that stuff.
2: What is fennel?
1: Sassafras, fennel, all that kind of stuff. It's kind of that weird flavor.
2: Yeah. Okay.
1: I grew up not liking root beer, but I think I would – I think I want to try it again.
2: Yeah.
1: I think I would like it now.
3: Yeah. I love root beer. I just – not root beer and ice cream.
2: Yeah.
3: That's a Coke or Dr. Pepper thing for me.
2: Yeah, I check all three of those boxes.
3: Yeah.
2: I'm right there.
1: It is Farm Worker Appreciation Day. We call those farmers around here.
2: And Farm Worker. Boy, do we appreciate them.
1: Yes, absolutely. IPA Day.
3: Out.
1: Out on the IPAs?
3: No.
1: Do you know what an IPA is? Those really hoppy beers?
2: No.
1: Like real strong beer.
2: Oh, I'm not there.
1: It's like
2: a Guinness almost?
1: No. A Guinness is a stout, I think. It's a little bit different.
2: Okay.
1: But I mean, sure. Yes.
2: Not your normal.
1: It's not a Coors Light, no.
2: Yeah.
1: No. No. It's a little more tangy.
3: IPAs usually have some very funky.
1: Yeah, a little metallics, grassy.
3: Yeah.
1: In on the IPA, but just like one at a time.
2: One this month, one next month.
1: Yeah. I'll take one and then give me the light beer.
3: Special type of people that drink IPAs.
2: Yeah. Really?
3: Yeah.
1: And they'll tell you about it.
3: Yeah.
2: it's a vanity beer.
1: It's like vegetarians and CrossFitters.
3: Bingo.
1: They're the IPA craft beer guy.
2: Yes. Oh, okay.
1: Yeah. National Wiggle Your Toes Day. National Fresh Breath Day. And Sailor Moon Day. Do you know who Sailor Moon is, Craig?
2: Uh-uh.
3: I was a big Sailor Moon fan.
2: No.
3: That is a dark secret. I loved Sailor Moon.
1: I don't know if I would have said it like that, Lucas, but
2: is it a
1: It was an anime, a cartoon.
2: Okay. Yeah. I started to say a cartoon character.
1: Yeah, cartoon character.
2: Sailor Moon.
1: I would recognize the Sailor Moon character. I know who it is, but I did not watch it. Maybe I should if Lucas loved it. I've been watching Invincible on Prime. Not that Sailor Moon would be anything like Invincible, but...
2: Lucas!
1: Well, you're probably... Now, hold on.
3: Wait, I wouldn't
1: have Googled it.
3: Wait.
1: I think she's one of those characters that people might have drawn some extra drawings of. So I would go to the actual show and not the internet there, Craig.
2: No, it's okay.
1: Okay. All right, let's move on. Birthdays.
2: It is who it is.
3: I was young back then, okay?
2: Okay, Lucas.
3: All right, birthdays. David Robinson turning 61 years old. Seneca Wallace, 46.
1: We'll leave that one off.
3: Hunter Green, 27. And then we have Travi McCoy, the singer, rapper, producer, all that stuff. He's turning 45. And then we have M. Night Shyamalan turning 56, him and all his weird movies that he directs. And then the two important birthdays that we have in the building, turning 23 years old, we have Brennan Riker.
1: Shout out to B. Reich.
3: And then your head coach for the Texas Tech football team, Joey McGuire.
1: When he was hired, there was a lot of thought, at least in our circles, that he was like built in a lab to be the head coach of Texas Tech. He just got it early, in our opinion. And then we found out the next year he was born on 806. Yeah. It's like, okay. I mean, this is just...
2: Yeah, it's just, yeah.
1: He was born to coach Texas Tech football.
2: Yeah.
1: I mean, it's just insane, all the coincidences there.
2: Do-do-do-do-do-do-do.
1: Yeah. Is that the Twilight Zone?
2: Twilight Zone.
1: Sports history?
2: Yeah. All right. In 1952, Satchel Paige... 46 years old, the oldest pitcher to win a complete game. 1963, Philadelphia, LeBron. He was, if it would have stayed the same, been playing for the Philadelphia Nationals. But the name change went to the 76ers on this day in 63. In 1972, Hank Aaron hit home runs number 660 and 661 to have hit the most home runs for one team, beating Babe Ruth. And in 1973, Billy Evans, Monty Irvin, Mickey Welch, Roberto Clemente, and Warren Spahn, and the most famous of them all, George High Pockets Kelly, were inducted into the Hall of Fame. You ever heard of George High Pockets Kelly?
1: I can't say that I've ever heard that nickname, no.
2: I think it's a great nickname.
1: It's a great nickname. I don't know what it means.
2: Yep. But. He had the nickname Long George. He played for the New York Giants most of his career.
1: Long George and High Pockets.
2: Yep.
1: Oh, yep. High Pockets.
2: Yep. I'm guessing he had real long legs and he pulled his pants up. I'm guessing.
1: High Pockets.
2: Yep. The first exhibition NFL game in Wembley Stadium in London, England, the Vikings beat the Cards. And in 1990, Joe Morgan and Jim Palmer were put into the Hall of Fame. Joe Morgan as an Astro, or Cincinnati Red. As a Cincinnati Red, I believe.
1: Okay.
2: That was right.
1: The Reds hat.
2: Yep. And that is this day in sports history.
1: We'll have more in the second hour coming up.

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13: Hammond looked that way, pumps. Now he's going to throw to the left side. Wide open is Terrence Carter. Touchdown, Red Raiders! Oh, the double move on the pump was perfect.
12: Red Raider tight end Terrence Carter has been named to the Mackey Award watch list, which is given to the top tight end in the country every year. Carter caught 55 passes for 624 yards and 5 scores last season, and he was named to the All-Big 12 preseason team this year. Carter and the rest of the Red Raiders kick off the season on September 5th against ACU. You'll be able to hear that and all of the Red Raider football games on the Double T Sports Network. Texas Tech Soccer unofficially gets the season underway tonight with the 23rd-ranked Red Raiders hosting a scrimmage against New Mexico. That event is open to the public with free admission at the John Walker Soccer Complex. It gets started at 7 o'clock. The Texas Rangers are back within a game and a half in the AOS standings. After the Rangers blanked the Giants 6-0 yesterday, Texas gets the night off tonight. The Houston Astros lost the series for just the second time since the All-Star break, falling 5-4 to the Blue Jays in 10 innings yesterday. Houston gets the day off today. The NFL preseason gets underway tonight with a Hall of Fame game, with the Panthers and the Cardinals squaring off in Canton, Ohio. That game kicks off at 7 o'clock. I'm Choice Woodman for the Double T Sports Network.
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0: If you're sitting at the end of the bench, don't worry, you're not alone. We're there too. 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
1: Welcome back. 100.7 The Score, it's the end of the bench. This texter said he had never heard of fennel, or they had never heard of fennel. Fennel and root beer share a distinct overlapping flavor profile. Fennel seeds and bulbs taste strongly of anise and black licorice, which is a core aromatic note found in traditional root beer recipes, alongside sassafras, wintergreen, and vanilla.
2: I'd always grown up thinking sassafras was just some that my grandmother used some word to call me when she said, "You quit being such a sassafras."
1: So there you go. That's a lot of the things I did not like as a six-year-old.
2: Yeah, yeah.
1: But maybe I do now.
2: Yeah.
1: Maybe, I just always thought I didn't like root beer, so maybe I need to try it again.
2: Time for a root beer run.
1: Maybe so. Who has the best root beer?
2: Yeah. A&W used to, they were one of the first ones to have drive-throughs and drive-ins and stuff. And got you a root beer in between morning practice and afternoon practice.
1: We used to have an A&W combo with another restaurant, but I don't think it is anymore.
2: No, I
1: don't.
2: It's just a
1: solo.
2: Yeah.
1: We have the NFL starting tonight, Craig.
2: Yep, we do.
1: 7 o'clock on these airwaves, the Cardinals and the Panthers. That's Reggie Virgil versus Lee Hunter.
2: Live from Canton, Ohio.
1: Now, how much are you normally tuning in to the Hall of Fame game?
2: Unless there's a backstory, none at all.
1: Yeah. Same. I will be watching tonight because Reggie Virgil and Lee Hunter.
2: Yeah.
1: And I'm a little bit nervous. I'm going to have to watch the whole game because Reggie Virgil might be playing into the second half, but we'll see. We'll see how much
2: Yeah, he might play sparingly. If he's at that number three slot, like people are saying, the third receiver, I think they probably might get him out of there but you're right. He's a rookie. They need to see him in live action, so you're right. He may be there the second half.
1: Yeah, I've seen.
2: And Lee Hunter may be a starter.
1: Yeah, yeah.
2: So I don't know how much he'd get to play.
1: I think he'll still play.
2: Yeah. Oh yeah. No
1: just
2: doubt.
1: Just as a rookie, even though you know some of these Hall of Fame games have turned into like let's throw out all the undrafted guys.
2: Yeah.
1: And everyone who's not going to make the roster. But we'll see. We'll see who plays tonight. It is Carson Beck starting for the Cardinals. So I would assume they'll get some sort of run for some of their rookies. Now, Jeremiah Love won't play. I saw a cut-up of some Cardinals preseason tape. Now, you can cut any practice to make a team look bad.
2: Right.
1: But I don't think they had to work very hard for the Cardinals.
2: I saw a little blurb that somebody saw the same thing you did, and they said the 0-for-17 line in Vegas just went right through the roof for the Cardinals.
1: I mean, they are.
3: Bam Knight is going to be getting the bulk of the carries tonight for the Cardinals. Bam. Knight.
1: Bam Knight.
3: 4 seasons out of NC State.
1: You're telling me Bam Knight has played 4 NFL seasons?
3: Jets, Lions, Cardinals.
2: Had you ever heard of Bam Knight?
1: No.
2: Prior to Lucas sharing that information?
1: Now, does he have like stats?
3: Yeah.
1: I would assume he had some carries for the Jets that season.
3: Last season, he had appeared in 12 games.
1: With the Cardinals. Okay, I did not watch a single Cardinals game last
3: 82
1: year.
3: Carries, 269 yards, and 4 touchdowns.
1: There you go. Yeah, I did not watch a single Cardinals game last year. So that probably leads to it. That's a lie. I tuned in to see some rabbit. I guess I was just focused on the defense. Dadrian Taylor-Demerson, still there with the Cardinals.
3: Yeah.
2: So you were...
1: You know what? I bet he plays tonight, too, because he's not a... He's not a starter.
3: No.
1: Well, he might be now with... Because they lost a safety. They might have gained a safety, too, but I mean, he plays.
2: So you're not a big Jacoby Brissett fan?
1: I'm not anti-Jacoby Brissett. I think he's a guy that's stuck around in the league, and credit to him.
2: Yeah.
1: I feel like he... I mean, I didn't like his holdout this year or whatever it was, trying to get big money from the Cardinals. And I guess I understand, I respect it because he's not going to get a bunch of those opportunities.
3: Rabbit is second string behind Andrew Wingard out of Wyoming.
1: But again, you know, every NFL team approaches these games differently. But this is a fourth preseason game for these two teams. It's not like they get to play in the Hall of Fame game and then skip a week.
2: Yeah.
1: Right? Am I correct here? The teams in the Hall of Fame game just play four games?
2: Yes.
1: So they're not... It could be that anyone that might play in week one is not going to play in this game. So we'll see who ends up out there, but... Some teams just want all the practice they need, and the Cardinals seem like one of those teams right now.
3: Well, going on the flip side to the Panthers, it's already been announced that Kenny Pickett is going to do one or two drives at the most and then let Haynes King run most of the game.
1: Yeah.
2: And that's a little bit of a story for me. His dad's a longtime Texas high school football coach at Longview. Haynes King went to A&M, and he's a Longview kid. I kind of know his story a little bit. And then he won't get to play tonight, but Chuba Hubbard, when he was at Oklahoma State, he happened to be there the same time my grandson was, so I kind of followed his career a little bit. If there's not a reason, I mean, it doesn't draw a lot for me.
1: We have the NFL Network giving us three things to watch for in this game tonight. The banged-up Panthers face unexpected tests. Apparently, they have a bunch of like season-ending injuries already. A nightmarish start to the 2026 campaign, losing second-year edge Nick Scowerton, rookie receiver Chris Brazel. They won't have Taylor Moton, the starting tackle, or Ikem Ekwonu. Defensive lineman Tershawn Wharton had neck surgery. So, throughout the early camps, the mini camps, they've already lost all those guys. And then Kenny Pickett will play mostly, and then, as you said, Haynes King.
2: Yeah.
1: The new staff is going to have to figure out who's playing quarterback. And then the depth battles begin, they say.
2: Just an FYI, Reggie Virgil, number 82. Lee Hunter, number 92.
1: So there you go.
2: Look for those two guys.
1: More after this, 100.7 The Score, it's the end of the bench.
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5: With your Double T Network Sports Center, I'm Choice Woodman. Less than a month ago till Texas Tech football season, and the preseason honors continue to roll in for Tech players. Red Raider tight end Terrence Carter has been named to the Mackey Award watch list, which is given to the top tight end in the country every year. Carter caught 55 passes for 624 yards and 5 scores last season, and he was named to the All-Big 12 preseason team this year. Carter and the rest of the Red Raiders kick off the season on September 5th against ACU. Texas Tech soccer unofficially gets the season underway tonight with the 23rd-ranked Red Raiders hosting a scrimmage against New Mexico. That event is open to the public with free admission at the John Walker Soccer Complex. It gets started at 7 o'clock.
6: The pitch and a high drive toward the left field corner. Carrying well, way back is Leonard, and that ball is history. An opposite field home run for Brandon Nimmo.
5: The Texas Rangers are back within a game and a half in the AOS standings. After the Rangers blanked the Giants 6-0 yesterday, Texas gets the night off tonight. The Houston Astros lost the series for just the second time since the All-Star break, falling 5-4 to the Blue Jays in 10 innings yesterday. Houston gets the day off today. The NFL preseason gets underway tonight with a Hall of Fame game, with the Panthers and the Cardinals squaring off in Canton, Ohio. Red Raider Reggie Virgil suits up for the Cardinals, and Lee Hunter is on the defensive line for the Panthers. That game kicks off at 7 o'clock. I'm Choice Woodman for the Double T Sports Network.
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1: Welcome back. 147 Sports, the end of the bench. Craig.
2: Yes, sir.
1: We've been looking on at North Carolina for 2 years now.
2: Mm-hmm.
1: And I don't remember your initial thoughts on Bill Belichick going to North Carolina. But after I saw that first staff, I thought there's no way that this can go well. And then certainly since all of the Jordan Hudson things have happened since he joined the North Carolina team, everything that's happened this offseason, they're under investigation. The GM is on administrative leave. And now, as of today, North Carolina defensive coordinator Steve Belichick is on leave. This is, I mean, they started practice last week because they have a week zero game.
2: And that's your coordinator.
1: They're a week into practice, and the defensive coordinator is now on leave. Head coach Bill Belichick announced this morning his son has stepped away from the program on medical leave. When asked whether Steve would be back in time for the opener, the elder Belichick did not comment or commit to a date for return, only that he would return as soon as possible. That was the extent of it. Belichick did not offer specifics of the nature of the medical situation, and he did not name an interim play caller or lay out how the defensive staff will divide responsibilities while Steve is away. Look. Steve Belichick, how much do you think they're paying him on a 2-year deal?
2: According to defensive coordinator, he's got to be in the
1: ACC
2: $800,000 range.
1: Lucas, what do you think, Steve Belichick, who's never been a defensive coordinator, but has was he the defensive coordinator maybe at like Washington? Was he just a coach?
2: I think he was. I don't know. I thought he was just an assistant.
1: Just an assistant at Washington, but with his dad. Gets a job. How much do you think he's making a year? Over under 800,000.
3: Over.
1: Yeah. $2.7 million for 2 years. So 1.3. But that's
2: crazy.
1: I mean, that is
3: that's high.
1: Top 10 defensive coordinator money.
2: Oh, no doubt. Anything over a million, you're in the top category.
1: He was the defensive coordinator at Washington.
2: Was he?
1: But that was his first job outside of
2: Patriots.
1: The Patriots, or it's his first job outside of being with his dad.
2: Yeah,
1: was the defensive coordinator at Washington. Now Washington was pretty good that year, right? They went to the the Kalen DeBoer playoff year.
2: Yep.
1: That's 23.
2: This is DeBoer's second year.
1: His third
2: year. He's been there 2 years.
1: 26. So that was Jed Fish.
2: Yeah.
1: He's worked with
2: Jed Fish and
1: Jed
2: his dad.
1: Jed Fish and his dad, yeah.
2: From the get-go, I didn't see Belichick working in the college game. Not being there every day, not knowing how exactly it unfolds every day in a practice situation. His demeanor of a matter of fact, here it is, here's the way we're going to do it, and either you like it or you don't, and you're going to either be here or you're not, you know. And I didn't see that. And he doesn't seem like the kind of guy that makes adjustments on his personality on the fly, or if he was pro and he goes to college, you have to do some things a little different. He doesn't strike me as being the one that would try to do it different. He would just continue doing it the way he always has. You're right. You add the Jennifer Hudson stuff or whatever her name is. And
1: Jennifer Hudson, what is she doing there?
2: you add that stuff and
1: – yeah.
2: It doesn't seem like a formula for success. I think he's going to be gone, maybe even before the end of the year. By his own, I think he'll walk off.
1: I think he's too stubborn.
2: You think so?
1: Yeah.
2: Yeah, he could be. He very well. I mean, he is stubborn. There's no doubt about that.
1: Because how much money do you lose if you leave? You got to make them fire you.
2: Do you think that's a concern of his?
1: Getting fired?
2: Money.
1: Oh, I mean, that money, yeah. $10 million? I mean, how much is the buyout?
2: Oh, I don't know. Oh, I'm sure he would.
1: I mean, there's a certain point where certainly, hey, I'm set up. I don't need any more money. But that would take a graceful bow out.
2: Yeah.
1: But if it's like, if it's $50 million, no matter how much money you have,
2: you're
1: not leaving $50 million on the table.
2: That's a lot of coin, as they say. Yeah, I think I see a mutual agreement coming here and some settlement offer. But I just don't. I think he's a great football coach. Don't
1: around,
2: get me wrong.
1: Around $25 million before December 31st of 27.
2: Okay. I just don't think it's
1: going to work. Is a great football coach or was?
2: Was. I think that's a good point.
1: It's been a long time since he was. And was he a great coach or did he have a bunch of great players? Was Tom Brady truly what led the Patriots for so long?
2: No doubt. But I think his organization, his ability to put coaches in place, and his defensive ability, I think, made him a really good coach.
1: He was certainly a great defensive coordinator. He had really good players. Well, he was certainly a great defensive coordinator before he got the Patriots job.
2: Yeah. I think he's a really, really good coach. I would refrain from using the word great, I think, but he's been a really good coach. Was, and I think that's a key point.
1: If he leaves, he has to pay the university $1 million. It was initially $10 million. Now it's $1 million. So it's not just him leaving. It's him paying them $1 million to leave.
2: Yeah.
1: That's not going to happen.
2: I
1: don't care if you're a billionaire.
2: Yeah.
1: If you could sit around and fail at a job and get $30 million or pay them $1 million to leave, there's only one answer there.
2: With all this talk about Belichick and the program, are they capable of beating TCU?
1: Capable?
2: Will they?
1: They won't. I think anybody in college football is capable of beating anybody. You saw that a couple years ago, ACU, Texas Tech. They were nearly capable. They certainly looked capable that night, which is crazy. I'm comparing FCS ACU to North Carolina, but that was a playoff ACU team in the FCS level. I don't know that North Carolina would make the playoffs in the FCS. I mean, they're dysfunctional.
4: Right now,
1: they're not talented.
4: On ESPN's matchup predictor, TCU has the edge by 51.5%.
1: No.
4: It's a coin toss, according to ESPN.
2: I think that's just because nobody knows about the Harvard quarterback transferring to TCU, how good or how average he is or whatever.
4: TCU is -7.
1: That is, -7 and 51% do not match up.
4: No.
1: That's 60%.
2: Yeah.
1: I was about to say, I'd probably bet TCU up to 10.
4: The money line is -310 TCU. So
1: those three numbers do not go together.
4: No.
2: I don't know that I would stop at 10.
1: Well, what was the score last year?
2: 42-10 or something like that. Yeah. I think they went out 14-0 and then did score the rest of the game.
1: I think Jaden Craig is going to be a good quarterback, the Harvard kid.
2: Yeah.
1: I think the rest of the TCU roster should be better than last year.
4: Yeah.
1: And they won 8 games.
4: 48-14.
2: Yeah. Yeah, they scored. In fact, it was 14-0, I think. And then they
1: and like 11 million people watched that game. Yeah. Well, and the other question is, does Bill Belichick think this is going to ruin his legacy? Well, Quentin would.
2: Yeah. Oh, no doubt. No doubt.
1: I mean, your legacy's already tanked. I mean, 5 years ago, if you said Bill Belichick's a great football coach, I'd be like, yeah, no doubt. Now? More after this.
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0: Welcome back. On 47 scored is the end of the bench. This section says he doesn't think Steve Belichick's top 20. You know what? Maybe not. Top 30, probably. I have lost track, I think, a little bit of the coordinator salaries. 5 years ago, $1 million was like...
1: There was one.
0: Outrageous.
1: Yeah, yeah.
0: And then they went from one to two pretty quickly.
1: Yeah.
0: I mean, I think Shiel Woods' latest was 1.8, 1.9.
1: Sounds right.
0: And that's... I mean, that's we're not too far away from head coaches at Texas Tech making $1.8 million.
1: Yeah.
0: I think

0: thousand to come here.
1: Yeah.
0: But I think they started at 600.
1: Okay.
0: But maybe you paid 900 for Sonny to come here. I think Kitley and Mac Leftwich and Shieldwood, those are your first $1 million coordinators.
1: Yeah.
0: And Kitley, I don't know that Kitley got all the way to a million.
1: I start to say, I don't think he started out like in 450,
0: yeah,
1: 500 range, I think.
0: I guess I don't know if Mac's all the way to a million yet, but I think it's close.
1: Yeah.
0: But that's just the nature of college football. And Texas Tech was, you know, a little bit late. But $1.3 million, it's certainly top 30. And for a guy who has 1 year of experience, it's outrageous. It's nepotism. Of course, it's crazy to pay Bill Belichick $10 million, yeah, whatever they're paying him.
1: Yeah, exactly. When the Red Raiders make the CFP again, I think we're probably due for another round of adjustments.
0: I am very intrigued to see what Shieldwood does in this. If Texas Tech gives up around 15 points a game again, I don't know that it will be possible
1: to keep him.
0: To keep Shieldwood. Like you'd probably have to pay Shieldwood like Jim Knowles money.
1: Yeah.
0: To be here.
1: Yeah.
0: You might have to pay Shieldwood more than the lowest paid Big 12 head coach. He might demand, not him personally, but like the quality of his
1: keep
0: work
1: here. Yeah.
0: Would demand
1: a
0: $3 million salary, maybe. I mean, that. I'm not saying that's out of the question, because I do think that Texas Tech is committed at a high level to the football program. But you're already in brand new territory now. With some of your salaries that you're putting out in tech football.
2: Shieldwood, in this article from CBS Sports written in March, has him as one of the top at 1.8. But scrolling up to the top, Matt Patricia.
0: Yes. Yep. And he's like three. He's over three.
2: 3.75.
0: Yeah.
1: Yeah.
2: Followed by Blake Baker, LSU defensive coordinator.
0: And the Indiana guy got a big raise.
2: He's third. He's getting $3 million. Blake is getting $3 million. Jason Beck, Michigan's offensive coordinator, is getting $3 million. So those are the $3 million guys.
0: I think they paid Jay Hill from BYU to go to Michigan.
2: 2.7.
0: Yeah.
1: Yeah, I think Muschamp came right a little bit less than $3 million.
2: 2.7 as well.
1: Right? Yeah.
2: Yeah. Yeah. And yeah, Charlie Weiss Jr. getting 2.5 at LSU.
0: Hmm. So LSU's paying their coordinators $5.5 million.
2: Yeah, yeah, yeah, yeah.
1: And their coach.
0: And their coach eight. A lot more. Yeah.
2: Michigan's at 5.7. Their coordinators.
1: Golly, Matt Patricia though. That's
0: Who's the...
1: He took Knowles' place, and Knowles was the first one to kind of go over $2 million, wasn't he?
0: Yeah, and then Knowles went to Penn State for big money.
1: Yeah.
0: And then he's at, what, Tennessee now?
1: Is that right?
0: And I don't think it's nearly as much money.
2: Two,
0: yeah. Well, I mean, that's still a lot of money, but...
2: Yeah.
1: And he had one or two good seasons at Oklahoma State.
0: Well, he had the one really good season.
1: Yeah.
0: Yeah.
2: Kendall Briles is making two.
0: At South Carolina.
2: Yeah.
0: And that's just the SEC difference, I guess. Who's the offense coordinator at Ohio State? It's Brian Hartline was. Of course, Ryan Day calls the plays, yes. So Brian Hartline goes to USF this offseason. Is that true?
1: Yes.
0: And a lot of Ohio State fans want Brian Hartline to be the head coach at Ohio State, even though they're, you know, a year removed from a national championship.
2: Arthur Smith.
1: Yeah. The Atlanta Falcons, Arthur Smith.
0: Arthur Smith?
1: Is that right? Atlanta Falcons?
0: From the Pittsburgh Steelers after the Atlanta Falcons? Arthur Smith?
2: Served as the Pittsburgh Steelers offensive coordinator from 24 to 25. Making $1.5 million.
0: Arthur Smith
2: Pittsburgh Steelers.

0: offensive coordinator.
1: Who was running the worst offense in the NFL for two seasons. Everybody's trying to...
0: was hired in January.
1: They were bad at... Yeah, because Hartline went to... I think Hartline had been elevated. Hartline is regarded as, like, the best recruiter. He was a wide receivers coach for a long time. Now he's at USF replacing Golish, who's at Auburn.
2: Didn't Ryan Day say right towards the end when Hartline was there that he was going to give him much more...
1: They would have had to keep him.
2: Yeah.
1: But now he's going to go get head coaching experience. And if USF is successful and Ohio State ever falters...
2: He'll be a hot name.
1: He would be right back there.
2: Yep.
1: And any place that Brian Hartline goes will have to know that if Ryan Day ever leaves, they're going to lose Brian Hartline.
2: Yeah.
1: If he's successful.
2: According to our chat line, Kittley had what started at 700K? Except the chat just went away, but
1: disappeared.
0: Also, Mike Shanahan, offensive coordinator for Indiana, makes $2.4 million.
1: Yeah, so the Indiana coordinators are making
0: $5.4 million.
1: So Indiana, Michigan, I don't know how much Arthur Smith is making, but if Patricia's making 3.75, I would assume
0: Arthur's making 1.5.
1: Okay, so I would they're up there too. So that's the $5 million range.
0: George is at 4.4 between the two.
1: And then you're at, I guess, around 3 with Leftwich. And I would assume your coordinators are top 3 in the Big 12 combined, if not top 1. Now, BYU's two coordinators are probably up there because they got a nice big bump with the head coach getting a nice big bump. But they just elevated Poppinga from, I guess, linebackers coach, special teams coordinator up to defensive coordinator because Jay Hill left. Now, I think this is a very underrated storyline in the Big 12 this year. BYU has a ton of returning talent. BYU has the head coach, the offensive coordinator, the quarterback, all back. Now, Poppinga has been in that system, knows the system, but can he be Jay Hill? Because I think Jay Hill was the most important part of BYU over the last 2 years as the defense coordinator. He goes to Michigan. That's a big change. That would be as big of a change as if Shiel Wood had left this offseason. You're like, well, you got a bunch of people back, but do you trust?
2: Yeah.
1: It'd be like Rob Green taking over. It's like, well, yeah, he knows the system. He's been here. He's been with Shiel Wood, but is he Shiel Wood? So that's going on at BYU, and obviously Utah with a ton of changes.
2: You know,
1: system, the head coach has been there.
2: Oregon's kind of got the same situation on the offensive side too. They lose Will Stein to Kentucky,
1: and he takes some coaches with him.
2: Yep, and
1: so they might be implementing more of the new offense.
2: But their defensive coordinator is pretty good, I think. I don't know.
1: No, he left too.
2: Did he leave?
1: I think Oregon lost both coordinators.
2: Did he?
1: Yeah, he went to Cal.
2: Okay.
1: Yeah. Closer to football season, we got to figure all this out.
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20: Hammond looked that way, pumps. Now he's going to throw to the left side. Wide open is Terrence Carter. Touchdown, Red Raiders! Oh, the double move on the pump was perfect.
19: Red Raider tight end Terrence Carter has been named to the Mackey Award watch list, which is given to the top tight end in the country every year. Carter caught 55 passes for 624 yards and 5 scores last season, and he was named to the All-Big 12 preseason team this year. Carter and the rest of the Red Raiders kick off the season on September 5th against ACU. You'll be able to hear that and all of the Red Raider football games on the Double T Sports Network. Texas Tech Soccer unofficially gets the season underway tonight with the 23rd-ranked Red Raiders hosting a scrimmage against New Mexico. That event is open to the public with free admission at the John Walker Soccer Complex. It gets started at 7 o'clock. The Texas Rangers are back within a game and a half in the AOS standings. After the Rangers blanked the Giants 6-0 yesterday, Texas gets the night off tonight. The Houston Astros lost the series for just the second time since the All-Star break, falling 5-4 to the Blue Jays in 10 innings yesterday. Houston gets the day off today. The NFL preseason gets underway tonight with a Hall of Fame game, with the Panthers and the Cardinals squaring off in Canton, Ohio. That game kicks off at 7 o'clock. I'm Choice Woodman for the Double T Sports Network.
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0: Welcome back. On a 7 score, it is the end of the bench. I think just to wrap up the other conversation that we've had, I guess, this hour. <I've> kind of gone back and forth on it. I think, you know, at the end of the office, Andy Bernard goes on camera and says, I wish we knew we were in the good old days before we left.
1: Yep.
0: I don't think it's outrageous to say that she would stay at Texas Tech long term.
2: No, I also I'll agree with what you said earlier. They'll do what they can do to keep him also.
0: But that being said, I think he's qualified.
2: Oh yeah,
0: to be a head coach.
2: I do too.
0: And if he wants to be a head coach, I don't blame him one bit for elevating and going and trying that.
2: Yep.
0: Would I prefer Joey and Sheil to just finish their careers together? If it's working,
2: check that box.
0: 100%. And, you know, if it was Mac Leftwich and Joey and Sheil all together for 10 years, I mean, that's the kind of stuff that really, really helps a program. Now, Mac, being the age that he is, I would assume that he's going to go off and try to find a head coaching job as well. And I want coordinators at Texas Tech that have ambitions to be head coaches, generally.
2: Absolutely.
0: Because that's how you get the edge, right? I'm trying to not only be good for here, but I'm trying to build my brand and grow and go be a head coach somewhere. So now, if it's like a Jim Knowles or something, or a bounce back, you mentioned maybe in a break that what if it was Dave Aranda that gets fired, and then that kind of stuff maybe too. Like if you're trying to get it like a Wade Phillips type.
2: Yeah.
0: Like, yeah, he's a great defense coordinator, not a head coach, but come in here, you don't have to be the lead recruiter.
2: Yeah.
0: You don't have to do anything but coach the defense, really. Now, I know they do other things and they are recruiting, but this is an opportunity at Texas Tech to really focus on the football. Maybe a guy like that would be awesome, but my preference, obviously, is that Sheil Wood is just here forever. Right now.
2: Yeah, yeah. Unless, if you can get one of those, get them.
0: But I'm not going to be upset if he leaves. You also have to, you know, have some staff retention. It would really hurt if Sheil left and took the whole staff or something like that.
2: Yeah. I will also, again, not being at practice every day, I think Sheil Wood has also taken that linebacker position and elevated it.
0: Absolutely.
2: You know, beyond his coordinating job, those linebackers, I mean, they're doing things that, you know, we haven't seen before. Maybe other teams have, but, you know. If I'm Austin Romaine, that's one of the main reasons I come here.
0: Well, Ben Roberts was good before, but he was night and day last year as opposed to what he was before.
2: Yep.
0: And Jacob Rodriguez.
2: And John Curry.
0: Sure, Jacob Rodriguez obviously took a next step. The good news is we've got a whole season with Sheil Wood.
2: That's exactly
0: and
2: right.
0: And so there's not really a ton of reason to be doing this right now.
2: And you get – when you get Sheil Wood, you get Sheil Wood. I mean, heart, soul, absolutely. And both feet in.
0: Resident Aggie says, think Dabo Venables. They worked well for quite a while. Yeah, if it's a 10-year stretch and then it's like, all right, you know, Sheil, we've won some national championships. Yeah. Go be head coach at your alma mater or whatever else.
2: Yeah.
0: Of course, he probably wouldn't go back to Wofford, but.
2: Yeah. He's got head coaching qualities.
0: Oh, yeah.
2: I mean,
0: you talk about the culture building.
2: Yes,
0: The energy, all that stuff that you love about Joey. I think Sheil has that too. And they're a really good pair.
2: Yep. I'm like you, though. I think one of the common denominators over the years of programs has been coaching staffs for the large part, stay intact.
0: Yeah.
2: And if you're lucky enough to keep both coordinators, that's added gravy. But yeah. I just
0: by the way, I want these I want the assistants to also be dreaming of
2: going
0: to the NFL now. I want to create a program at Texas Tech that feels like, yeah, I don't need to go to Alabama or LSU. That used to be the case. Like, you used to want coordinators that wanted to jump up, or you wanted wide receiver coaches that wanted to be coordinators, and they'd go to bigger, better to go do that. Now you want to create an atmosphere where it's like, all right, we can just do that here.
2: Yeah.
0: But if you're CJ IU or somebody like that, and you're jumping up a level to the NFL, that's awesome.
2: Yep.
0: And then, obviously, you pulled guys from the NFL. It's been great. Bobby Hot Dog says, Rob, your boy Taylor Trammell has been hot lately, despite his home run that wasn't. Do you feel that his beefy quads are powering his batting to a new level? I haven't noticed. I've not noticed his beefy quads. Maybe I need to check in on Taylor Trammell. That home run was hilarious, by the way. Did you see this? He hits one, like, almost to the warning track.
2: Oh, yes, yes, yes. I did see that. Yeah.
0: Sprints around the base. I guess he was on the warning track. Let's not. Not too much there.
2: The look at home plate was one of those priceless moments, as they say.
0: What do you think they're saying in the dugout? I mean, you got to give it to him, right?
2: Yeah. Oh, yeah. I'm not sure it didn't start before he got to do it. When he rounded third, I think they might have let him have it. Speaking of that, did you see the reaction of, I think it was the Mets pitcher last night when he had his first strikeout?
0: Oh, the splits?
2: Yeah.
0: Okay, they just called this guy up.
2: Yeah,
0: Greg. This is his thing.
2: Yeah.
0: This is not that's my fun first. Yeah. No, he will do that after every strike. He's done it in the minors.
2: Oh, my gosh.
0: It's
2: it made me cry just watching it.
0: The banana ballification of baseball here is what I saw on Twitter. Yeah, so I guess I missed the debut. He's doing this at the major league level. They're not going to stop him from doing that.
1: It's fine, yeah.
2: His first strikeout,
0: he jumps 5 feet in the air and does a split.
2: Yes, I just started to say, he elevates and then splits them and jumps right back up.
0: This is, he does this every strikeout, I think. He's done it at the minor league level.
2: And then the two brothers hitting home runs.
0: That's pretty cool.
2: That's way cool.
0: Yeah.
2: Especially if you're the parent sitting up there.
0: Right. Yeah, absolutely. I mean, you saw the parents of the College World Series teams that was at Georgia and Oklahoma. But, I mean, major leagues.
2: Yeah.
0: Yeah. And that's awesome.
2: Major league debuts for both of them.
0: Yeah, that is.
2: I mean,
0: that's pretty special.
2: First of all, the fact that they get to both major league debut at the same game, same time, what are the chances of that happening?
0: Yeah, this is a couple of days ago, I guess, George Lombard and Jacob Lombard. Hitting home runs in their respective career debuts on the exact same night.
2: Yankees and Cardinals, is that right? No, not Cardinals.
0: Oh, now hold on. This is George in the majors, and Jacob was his professional minor league debut.
2: Oh, okay.
0: So it wasn't both in the majors.
2: Okay.
0: Well, that would have been cooler. Still awesome.
2: Yeah, it was. Pretty
0: still
2: cool.
0: Two professional debuts. Yeah. Yeah, that's pretty awesome.
2: Yeah.
0: So George for the Yankees and Jacob in the professional minor league debut. Yep. That is
2: pretty cool.
0: Pretty awesome.
2: Pretty cool. Have both kids called up to Major League Baseball.
1: The Mets pitcher, he's been around since 2014. He got drafted by the Angels, played for the Angels organization, Miami, and Colorado. Just started pitching for the Mets. He was in Albuquerque last season.
0: I've seen him the last couple years going viral for the splits.
1: It's his thing.
0: I just kind of thought he wouldn't do it at the Major League, or the Major League club would be like, this is...
2: It reminds you of the girl that was throwing the first pitch. And
0: doing the cartwheels or whatever. Speaking of, did you hear the national anthem over the weekend?
2: Is that what you call it? Yes, I did. I mean,
0: did you see Clint and Gus start off their show with it the other day?
2: I did. I saw your tweet too, and I agree with you. I think every one of Clint's shows ought to be started off.
0: Yeah, Clint's sports radio shows. I don't know that we need to do it. All right. Hour number three on the other side. We got highs and lows and acid bench warmers coming up.
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7: With your Double T Network Sports Center, I'm Choice Woodman. Less than a month to go till Texas Tech football season, and the preseason honors continue to roll in for Tech players. Red Raider tight end Terrence Carter has been named to the Mackey Award watch list, which is given to the top tight end in the country every year. Carter caught 55 passes for 624 yards and 5 scores last season, and he was named to the All-Big 12 preseason team this year. Carter and the rest of the Red Raiders kick off the season on September 5th against ACU. Texas Tech soccer unofficially gets the season underway tonight, with the 23rd-ranked Red Raiders hosting a scrimmage against New Mexico. That event is open to the public with free admission at the John Walker Soccer Complex. It gets started at 7 o'clock.
8: Pitch and a high drive toward the left field corner. Carrying well, way back is Leonard, and that ball is history. An opposite field home run for Brandon Nimmo.
7: The Texas Rangers are back within a game and a half in the AL West standings. After the Rangers blanked the Giants 6-0 yesterday, Texas gets the night off tonight. The Houston Astros lost the series for just the second time since the All-Star break, falling 5-4 to the Blue Jays in 10 innings yesterday. Houston gets the day off today. The NFL preseason gets underway tonight with a Hall of Fame game, with the Panthers and the Cardinals squaring off in Canton, Ohio. Red Raider Reggie Virgil suits up for the Cardinals, and Lee Hunter is on the defensive line for the Panthers. That game kicks off at 7 o'clock. I'm Choice Woodman for the Double T Sports Network.
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1: 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It is the end of the bench. Hour number three. This texter says, great defensive end, defensive line play really elevates linebacker play. Obviously, it doesn't make a subpar player elite, but our front four are doing a great job allowing our linebackers to stand out. Sometimes I think people forget what an impact dominant front four can have on freeing up linebackers to make plays. That's something we talked about a lot heading into last year, was the difference specifically Lee Hunter would make and Skyler Hill Howard heading into last year. And obviously, it was A.J. Holmes and Jaden Cofield and all those guys that made the difference. But you go from having in Tim DeRuiter's final year kind of a thin, not dominant defensive front, especially interior. I mean, I think true freshman Jaden Cofield was one of your best interior defensive linemen. And obviously, hey, respect to him going out there and playing through it. But you really elevated that position. And if it takes one guy to block one guy the majority of the time, or even you can potentially leave a guy unblocked and scheme around a guy if you're running to one side of the field or whatever else, those other four, right, have other things to do, right? Or the center can have a free run. But if the center has to worry about chipping Lee Hunter or Matina Birgba or A.J. Holmes before going to the linebacker, Jacob Rodriguez or Ben Roberts or Austin Romaine have an extra second to get around. I mean, it is massive to have that.
2: You want your linebackers being the leading tacklers.
1: Well, yeah, certainly. Yeah. Not your safeties, which is what was happening when the offensive lineman had free reign to the second level.
2: Yep.
1: And you had that for a long time around here. And that's why the active leading tackler when he left was Keenan Ward or Cody Davis.
2: And I think it is very goes without saying how important Joey McGuire and Shea Wood thought about, here's where we've got to start. When we start going out and getting these portal players, you know, we start inside and out. And their front seven, I mean, that's where they started. I mean, and you look who you lost and who were the first ones that they went after in the portal. Adam Trick and the rest of them, you know, that's who they want. They knew, and James Blanchard knew that's what they wanted, and he went out and got the best available.
1: Right.
2: No doubt.
1: Yeah. Hey, we are a week away from high school football scrimmages.
2: Yep.
1: That's pretty awesome.
2: Yeah, it is. It is pretty awesome.
1: I'm going to try to go to a couple of them. Obviously, I have a rooted interest.
2: Yes, you do.
1: In a particular one, but.
2: And things have changed. What's going on, Things have changed around here. I mean, you have basically two new high schools. You have a situation now where you've got most of them playing each other in the same conference.
1: We're so close to having the perfect.
2: Yeah. Yes, you're right.
1: You're so much closer to where you were, or to where Dallas and Houston have been to just have, even if it was just Lubbock and Amarillo. You're so much closer to that now. You have Abilene in there right now, which is again 2.5 hours, but. You're really, really, really close to having just a Lubbock and a Wolfhurst district, which would be awesome. Now, I don't know if you'll ever get there because I think they're trying to maybe, even out or do whatever else, but it'd be pretty awesome.
2: If you could be real, real close to next alignment 2 years from now or a year and a half when they announce it, but you're right. And gosh, the rivalries you're going to start having, the I mean, it's just good. Yeah. I mean, it's just really good for high school football, especially in this area, you know. And having friendship, have to go to Midland, Odessa, and San Angelo, and all that, you know, that's hard to understand. You know, how good is friendship? Well, I don't know, how good is San Angelo Central? You know, and so forth and so on, and so. Yeah, it's exciting. And I'm sure it's exciting for the kids, the parents, and the coaches too. But to have them all maybe within one district, or it'd be pretty cool.
1: I mean, even just having most of the ones you have right now.
2: Yeah,
1: it's also just like from a fan perspective, or from a broadcaster's perspective, it's these Lubbock stadiums, which are awesome, nice. Great. And then Dick Bivens.
2: Yeah.
1: Or Shotwell.
2: Yep.
1: I mean, this is a broadcaster's dream, right?
2: Yep.
1: But also, just like fan-wise, Dick Bivens is easy to get to. And it's nice and spacious and easy to walk into.
2: Plenty of parking.
1: Stuff. Plenty of parking. And then Shotwell is upgraded.
2: Yep.
1: And much nicer than it had been before. So, I mean, this is just easy to get to, a lot of games in Lubbock, a lot of games in the area. You might have to go to Amarillo twice in a year, every other year. You might have to do a weird year where it's twice to Amarillo and Abilene, but they're probably going to try to avoid a lot of that too. Yeah. So I don't know.
2: It's cool to see these kids when they're sophomores and you see them maybe play on the varsity basketball team and the varsity, and you feel like you know a kid from Amarillo,
1: right?
2: That you've seen grow up right before your eyes, you know?
1: Yeah.
2: And it's pretty cool. Pretty cool. I'm excited about, and I always have been, I enjoy high school athletics a lot, but it's going to be fun watching these teams play.
1: Yep. It really will be. And obviously, you know, Memorial, Friendship, Cooper, Liberty, and the LSD schools, the high school fan zone schools. I mean, it's an exciting time of year for all those football teams.
2: You know, Liberty's been here a little longer, but Liberty and Memorial, you know, they're in their infancy. I mean, you're going to get to see them grow and be at the ground floor of watching them become what they're destined to.
1: Liberty, specifically, they might have a real shot this year to make a little noise.
2: Yep. In two or three sports.
1: Yeah. Well, I'm just talking about football. Yeah, obviously, they've already made some noise in some of those other sports.
2: But football, you're right. I mean, that's
1: they have some dudes.
2: And they're in the right classification.
1: Right. Yes.
2: They are classified right. They're not having to play above. They're playing schools their size.
1: Yeah. I guess volleyball also get underway.
2: Yeah.
1: So.
2: Yep.
1: Fun as well.
2: And speaking of that, soccer. Texas Tech tomorrow.
1: Texas Tech
2: tonight,
1: soccer, yeah.
2: Tonight, 7 o'clock, against the UNM exhibition.
1: We'll have more on all that and some highs and lows coming up.
0: Giving you more than just the score. 100.7 The Score.
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4: Hammond looked that way, pumps. Now he's going to throw to the left side. Wide open is Terrence Carter. Touchdown, Red Raiders. Oh, the double move on the pump was perfect.
3: Red Raider tight end Terrence Carter has been named to the Mackey Award watch list, which is given to the top tight end in the country every year. Carter caught 55 passes for 624 yards and 5 scores last season, and he was named to the All-Big 12 preseason team this year. Carter and the rest of the Red Raiders kick off the season on September 5th against ACU. You'll be able to hear that and all of the Red Raider football games on the Double T Sports Network. Texas Tech Soccer unofficially gets the season underway tonight with the 23rd-ranked Red Raiders hosting a scrimmage against New Mexico that have event is open to the public with free admission at the John Walker Soccer Complex. It gets started at 7 o'clock. The Texas Rangers are back within a game and a half in the AL West standings. After the Rangers blanked the Giants 6-0 yesterday, Texas gets the night off tonight. The Houston Astros lost the series for just the second time since the All-Star break, falling 5-4 to the Blue Jays in 10 innings yesterday. Houston gets the day off today. The NFL preseason gets underway tonight with a Hall of Fame game, with the Panthers and the Cardinals squaring off in Canton, Ohio. That game kicks off at 7 o'clock. I'm Choice Woodman for the Double T Sports Network.
0: If you've ever slept with a football, baseball glove, or tennis racket in your bed, you've come to the right place. 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
1: Welcome back. 100.7 The Score. It's the end of the bench. Time for some highs and some lows. We'll start with a high.
2: I cannot speak English, but but I'm excited!
3: I love it! Yeah! Yeah, baby! Let's go!
1: The Texas Rangers winning back-to-back games, winning a series over the Giants 6-0 yesterday to finish that series off. We'll go with a low.
4: I'm completely miserable.
1: The Astros losing to the Blue Jays yesterday. I forgot we had that one in rotation. Let's go with a high.
5: Oh, there's you. Yeah. Good tweet. Good tweet.
1: Potentially a couple of Red Raiders in action tonight as Reggie Virgil and Taylor Demerson are in the Cardinals organization. And Lee Hunter for the Panthers. So potentially three Red Raiders in action. The couple of rookies there and then Adrian Taylor Demerson Rabbit, who's been with the Cardinals for a couple of years now. I think he's starting year three there with the Cardinals. Yeah, three. Something like that. This is his third year, though, right? He's been there 2 years, starting year three. Let's go with a low.
6: All right. Forget it. You have ruined a perfectly good barbecue with your demands and chatter.
1: Babies in movie theaters. If you missed that segment earlier, I'm not going to go through it again. Let's go with another low.
7: You know what's not cool, Bobby? Hell.
1: You know, it's not just getting older, but sometimes you just wake up and, I don't know, your bones are tight. I had the biggest crick in my neck this morning. I couldn't turn my head for about 30 minutes. I was just sitting there stretching my neck, stretching my back. I was doing the hamstring stretches to loosen up the lower back. I mean, it's like I just got to do this to walk today. And my neck was – I lathered on some icy hot. I need to reapply, but, man, just the – I had a – I would say a full body crick this morning where I couldn't move. Oh, I don't know if I slept wrong or what.
4: And everybody's gone through that at least once. I mean, it's horrible. It's horrible.
1: I mean, my neck is I don't know. I don't know if I could turn left quickly.
4: But you know what?
1: I think if something like dropped over here and I turn left quickly, it might go bad.
4: and as quickly and unknowingly as it came, it will leave.
1: Yeah.
4: You'll think, what? Where'd it go? I didn't do anything.
1: Let's go with one more high.
8: Donuts.
1: We had some more content coming out from Texas Tech football yesterday. The first day of practice videos of Shea Wood screaming like a maniac. Awesome. Gets me pumped. I'm going to put it as my alarm clock, maybe. and then you had Ben Roberts starting the stretching off, the clapping and whatever else. And then you had some little interviews after practice. It's just awesome. I really enjoyed all of that. So that was a good time. Craig?
4: Let's start with a high.
2: Nacho!
4: About 24 hours ago, Jamichael Stillwell from the University of Central Florida became eligible to be at Texas Tech University, if that's how it works out. Unofficially, he is not on the roster yet, but he is eligible to be on the roster due to a court case in the state of Georgia. Now let's go for a low.
9: That's right. That's got to be taken care of. It's Bush League, and it needs to stop.
4: Could not have been a more appropriate intro to what I'm fixing to say. The NCAA has got to stop what's going on, and they can stop what's going on. They can get people into a room and say, look, 5 for 5, 2022, you're in. You don't have to go to court. You're in. We should have done it to begin with, but you're in. Let's start school year with everybody knowing who's going to be on what team and go from there. The NCAA has got to step up and make it right. Then also, these players have got to understand that there are some rules, and we can't keep changing them every 5 seconds. It's got to be a two-way street, but the NCAA holds the cards. They can stop this stuff, and they have created it for themselves, but they also can stop it, and they've got to do that. I'm just, for somebody to go to court in Georgia and win, and somebody go to court in Colorado and they thought they won, but it's being changed now, and for everybody to be sitting here waiting for a judge to say that the NCAA can reverse everything, it's got to stop. It's got to stop. Coaches have got to know who's on their team. Teammates have got to know who their teammates are going to be. They've got to stay focused and try to be the best team they can be that year, but it's got to stop. And I am tired of the legal schmeagle stuff, and it's just got to stop. And the NCAA has got to stop it. It's Bush League. Next, Lucas. I'm through.
1: I love it.
6: Wait, what? I'm just goofing. New boot goofing.
1: Oh.
8: So, birthday boy, Brennan Riker, sent this to me. So, the one-of-one NBA debut patches are now out in circulation, and the Dallas Mavericks have a bounty out for the Cooper Flag one-of-one debut patch auto card. And if I am lucky enough to ever find this, I am accepting their offer, which includes, this is similar to the Pittsburgh Pirates,
1: okay,
8: and
1: yeah,
8: the Paul Skeens.
1: Yeah.
8: The Dallas Mavericks will give you 2 Mavericks season premier lower level tickets for 32 years, which is Cooper Flag's number.
1: Yeah. Check.
8: A Cooper Flag signed game-worn rookie jersey.
1: Cool.
8: A post-game photo with Cooper. A private photo shoot with the NBA Rookie of the Year trophy and Larry O'Brien championship trophy. VIP tour of the Mavericks practice facility with a team meet and greet. A private basketball experience for up to 10 guests at the American Airlines Center. And I think this is the coolest one. A road trip experience to see the Mavericks play the Boston Celtics, which includes round trip airfare, hotel accommodations, and game tickets.
4: That's awesome.
1: Yeah.
8: Hands down. 100%.
4: Okay, how many cards do I need to go try to buy?
8: It's just the one-of-one Cooper Flag debut patch auto.
1: I mean, 32 years of...
8: Season tickets.
4: On a lower level, now, I mean, they're not like up in the nosebleed section. Yeah.
1: My question is always... are they going to be like, but you can't sell them? It's either you or nobody. Or are they going to let you sell those tickets? Because if that's just a steady stream of income for 32 years, I mean, that's good enough for me. I go to 1 or 2 games a year and then cash in on the other 38. Right?
4: Yeah.
1: I might go to more than 1 or 2 if they're...
4: Yeah.
8: Take a few weekend like trips.
1: Yeah. Especially if... Oh, absolutely.
4: Yeah.
8: It's the Warriors or the...
4: So how do you go about getting this patch?
8: So it is randomly inserted into one box.
4: Right, of cards,
8: mm-hmm.
4: Right?
1: So it's Topps...
8: Topps Chrome, I believe.
1: Topps Chrome,
4: okay,
1: cards.
4: So
1: are they all chrome or is it like a...
8: They're all chrome.
1: Okay.
8: Yeah.
4: And so this is their equivalency to the one Ohtani card worth $10 million. So, I'd say, look, save your tickets and give me $10 million, and I'll buy my own. But no, that's a great package.
8: Yeah, that's...
4: It's a great package.
1: $44 for a box of them at Target right now.
4: That would be a great... I'm going to tell you something. If I had grandkids living in that area and everything, there'd be a good chance I might could take up residency for 32 years.
1: Yeah. All right, more after this. 100.7 The Score. 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
15: I had been all in on the Atlanta Falcons winning the NFC South, but now with the Jalen Walker season-ending torn ACL, I just can't get there. The whole premise with Atlanta was the offense would be able to score enough points, and Jalen Walker along with James Pierce would be able to rush the passer. Now, Walker's out for the year. Pierce may be suspended to start the year, and I am officially out on the Atlanta Falcons as a playoff team. I'm Nick Costa.
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0: Welcome back. How much do you think? What would you spend to pretend, like, if that was just a raffle?
1: Right.
0: If it, because that's basically what it is. It's just a
1: Right.
0: raffle to win this thing.
1: Yeah.
0: What would you spend on that kind of raffle? Like, you're at a charity event, Craig, and they're raffling off 32 years of season tickets, lower level. Like, what's that raffle worth?
1: Oh, that's a good question.
0: Surely somebody's, you know, some rich guy's like, oh, I'll give you 20 grand for that or something. But what would you?
1: I don't know. That's a good question. My thought process, the value to me is directly attributable to the kind of chances that I have.
0: Right.
1: You know, if I'm going to be one of 5 million people buying cards,
0: Right.
1: But if I'm
0: You might
1: one,
0: buy one box,
1: yeah, if
0: 50
1: I'm one
0: bucks.
1: of 50 people that are, you know, you could bid of
0: Right.
1: 150 people,
0: Yeah.
1: then that value goes up real quick for me. I don't
0: Yeah.
1: know what I would spend though. I don't know if I have 32 years left.

0: from these local big box stores. They have to be available in town to pick up.
1: Really?
0: This is the mega box, $84.
2: The third party website that I buy majority of my sports cards, you can buy a whole case. It's a 12 box case of hobby boxes for $13,300.
1: Okay, and how many cards is it? Something times 12.
2: So it's, let's see.
0: It says 28 cards a box in these Topps Chrome. So 28 cards for $50, $45.
2: Okay. There's 20 packs per box on the hobby, and there's 4 cards per pack. So that's 80.
1: So you're paying $13,000 for 80 chances?
2: Well, you got 12 boxes.
1: Oh, okay.
0: 12 times 80, yeah.
2: Because you got a case.
1: So about a thousand chances for $13,000. You know, that's not.
0: But are all those Topps Chromes, is that?
2: Yeah. But you're also not just looking for, like, we talked about.
0: Sure, there's other ones you can pay. You can claw your money back.
2: You got those, like, minion cards.
1: Yeah. So how many cards have been printed? How many people are going to be able to buy cards? Like, there's 5 million cards out there?
0: I think we're getting too far into this. This is.
1: I mean, what are my chances? That's what I want.
0: Very low. Probably very low. I think we're. You're asking, Craig. You have a tendency to ask questions we have no idea the answers to. I mean, they're great questions. You have a lot of faith and trust in me and Lucas here.
1: Yes, I do.
0: A lot of them.
1: I do.
0: Yeah, a lot of cards. There's a lot of cards out there. A lot of people are buying them. But there's other cards just the people opting for the Mavericks thing is probably lower. But you also just have a bunch of a bunch of people out there right now who will spend $10,000 or $20,000, like that $13,000 thing in the card trading world. That's just the cost of business, because these people are out there, and it's their whole thing. Like the Storage Wars people who are out there buying, those people exist in the cards world, where their whole job is to buy and sell cards.
1: Okay.
0: So they're buying hundreds of cards and then taking them to places and reselling them. The resale market on cards and tennis shoes and whatever else is going on, basketball shoes, whatever it is more active than it's easier to buy from a resale shop than it is to buy from Topps, because all the resellers, like in the ticket world, will buy them all up first. The card world right now is ridiculous,
2: and it's like I told you, not everybody's going after the Cooper flag. You got Dylan Harper, Ace Bailey, Jeremiah Fears, Derek
1: I saw a Wayne. Video with a at a card show, but it was the shoe section, and this guy was doing a transaction with a pair of shoes. It just blew my mind. I mean, it just absolutely, and it wasn't showing it because it was an abnormal price. It was just showing, this is how, when you go to a show and you have a pair of shoes that you want to either trade or sell or whatever, this is how the process works. And it was amazing. I mean, the guy standing behind the counter, and what his knowledge of shoes was, just abnormally weird to have that much shoe knowledge.
0: Right. Well, and a lot of those guys, like, I don't know shoes like that, but I watch a lot of these little videos, and it's just like, he could be saying anything right now.
1: Yeah.
0: And a lot of the people that are there trying to sell the shoes don't know anything either.
1: Yeah.
0: They're just like, oh, yeah, okay. It's like, yeah, these sell for about $322. And the platinum soles here. Like, okay, I don't know what you're talking about. I don't think he knows what he's talking about. They just could say anything. And I'd be like, Oh, yeah, synthetic rubber. Yeah, okay. Uh-huh. Sure.
1: Yeah, these were made in 07. Well. Believe you.
0: Yeah. And then, you know, how do you grade a shoe? And a lot of these times, you really have to find somebody you trust too, because
1: there's a lot of scam

0: scammers. So, there's a lot of scammers out there.
1: Oh, yeah.
0: There was a story yesterday I saw where the family was on a Disney cruise ship. And on Disney cruise ships, you can go buy Disney trading cards, I guess.
1: Okay.
0: And a kid pulled a $4,000 card, and he didn't know what he had. And an employee on the ship was like, oh, hey, you don't like that guy? I'll trade you these five for that one. Maybe these five have somebody you like. Because the kid didn't know. He's just like, oh, I don't really like this character. $4,000 card. Well, the parents find out later that it was a $4,000 card that he missed. And so they're trying to, I guess, sue Disney and Disney Cruises and try to figure out who this guy is. And Disney basically said, crew members are not allowed to trade. That didn't happen. Sorry. We're not looking into it. And so they're just out $4,000. But and that's just the guy scamming a kid. It's probably a 25-year-old dude scamming a 10-year-old.
2: That happens a lot in the Pokemon
0: realm. Yeah.
2: With adults and scamming kids and stuff. So
3: don't get me started on Pokemon.
0: I never.
3: There apparently is a Pokemon hiding place or something right by my house.
0: Oh.
3: And there are certain times of the day.
0: Yeah.
3: On certain days that.
0: Have you lived there for a while?
3: About 40 years.
0: Okay, so in 2020 and 21, when it was real hot, there were just people.
3: And there was these 15 cars show up. And they're all sitting around. And every one of them were down there looking at their phones like this.
0: What was that, 21, 22, when Pokemon Go
2: Pokemon Go.
3: I don't know. Real big. Yeah. I don't know, but it was. I don't know if he was in the trees or what, but he was there someplace. Because, I mean, they were all just looking for him, boy. And I thought, for the long time, I couldn't figure out what it was. I said, what are those people doing in front of our house? They're sitting there.
0: I never thought of that situation. Where there's some popular Pokemon in somebody's front yard.
3: Yeah, well, it was in a in a park right next door.
0: Oh,
3: and and everybody thought it was in my yard, and they couldn't find it, but it was in the park.
0: Did you download it and go capture it?
3: No.
0: Oh, okay.
3: No. I just put a sign out there, no Pokemon hunting. Not really.
0: No soliciting, no Pokemon hunting. Get out of here.
3: No,
0: no,
3: I didn't.
0: Babies in movie theaters.
3: I didn't know what Pokemon was.
0: That's hilarious. Resident Aggie says it's about $13.54 a card.
1: Okay.
0: If I purchased a pack of these, we might do this on air. Not the 13,000, the other ones. More after this.
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10: With your Double T Network Sports Center, I'm Choice Woodman. Less than a month ago till Texas Tech football season, and the preseason honors continue to roll in for Tech players. Red Raider tight end Terrence Carter has been named to the Mackey Award watch list, which is given to the top tight end in the country every year. Carter caught 55 passes for 624 yards and 5 scores last season, and he was named to the All-Big 12 preseason team this year. Carter and the rest of the Red Raiders kick off the season on September 5th against ACU. Texas Tech soccer unofficially gets the season underway tonight with the 23rd-ranked Red Raiders hosting a scrimmage against New Mexico. That event is open to the public with free admission at the John Walker Soccer Complex. It gets started at 7 o'clock.
11: Pitch and a high drive toward the left field corner. Carrying well, way back is Leonard, and that ball is history. An opposite field home run for Brandon Nimmo.
10: The Texas Rangers are back within a game and a half in the AOS standings. After the Rangers blanked the Giants 6-0 yesterday, Texas gets the night off tonight. The Houston Astros lost the series for just the second time since the All-Star break, falling 5-4 to the Blue Jays in 10 innings yesterday. Houston gets the day off today. The NFL preseason gets underway tonight with a Hall of Fame game, with the Panthers and the Cardinals squaring off in Canton, Ohio. Red Raider Reggie Virgil suits up for the Cardinals, and Lee Hunter is on the defensive line for the Panthers. That game kicks off at 7 o'clock. I'm Choice Woodman for the Double T Sports Network.
12: 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Game on, Lubbock. Do you have a question you couldn't possibly ask anyone else? Are you in a philosophical conundrum of existential crisis? Do you need to know what to eat for lunch? Hit us up with your questions on the Yates Flooring Center chat line. It's time.

0: Welcome back. On 47 The Score, it is the end of the bench. 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The card world is just so interesting to me because I have a hard time not just being like, oh, they're all scammers. Like, I don't know. To me, it was a fun hobby as a kid. I was telling you on the break, we used to play Go Fish with trading cards. It's like, you got any Cowboys? So we weren't like doing anything crazy. I wasn't trying to sell them or what. I wish I had them now.
1: Yeah.
0: I don't know where they are. I had, you know, full boxes of 1989, 1988 Topps baseball cards. Full boxes. And then I had a whole three-ring binder of football cards.
1: Really?
0: Yeah. And I remember having, you know, Terrell Owens and Michael Irvin and Troy Aikman and Emmitt Smith and a bunch of great players, but I don't know if they were, you know, expensive ones. On Patrick Mahomes, the last time I bought cards was Patrick Mahomes draft night. I bought 5 Patrick Mahomes rookie cards with Panini in Tech jerseys. And those are, I'd have to look at what the price is now on, like, I don't even know where to look. I looked on eBay one time and they're like, I don't know, $200 at the time.
1: Really?
0: So we'll see what happens now.
2: I sold my entire trading card collection, which was about 12,000 sports cards, all sports, whatever. Sold it to a guy here locally in Lubbock, and that gave me enough money to buy my wife her engagement ring. So,
1: real story is what you gave up for that ring.
2: She had no idea. She knew I was selling them just to get offload them, but she had no idea the real purpose of selling them. So,
1: gone are the days that you got 5 cards and a stick of gum.
0: Right.
1: That had been in that package for about 40 years.
0: We were at the Rangers game. No. We were at the Big 12 championship game in December. And we're at Texas Live. And they had this is the last time I buy cards. I'm lying. This is the last time I buy cards. So 2017 draft night. And then at this place, you could buy a pack for like $5 from 1989 with a stick of gum in it.
1: Really?
0: Like from 1989. And I was like, well, I have to do that. That's the year I was born.
1: Yeah.
0: We didn't try the gum, but.
1: Yeah.
0: It was just fun to look through those cards. Yeah, right. Yeah, it was probably chip a tooth or get stuck. One of the two. Yeah. One of the two. All right. It's time for Ask the Benchwarmers. You can get your questions into the Yates Flooring Center chat line.
1: Okay. I got a question for you.
0: Uh huh.
1: Tuesday. Tech Media Days, and I know you and David talked a little bit about it yesterday. Something that stood out in your mind that was different than what you were expecting?
0: You know, we're not in there.
1: A player or a coach or something.
0: Right. We're not in there talking to everybody.
1: Right.
0: Because Clint and I are on here while all the players are.
1: Yeah.
0: In the
1: and you scrum. Can see, you can also use what you saw video wise or whatever.
0: Right. So Clint and I don't get to mingle. So you are just looking at video or whatever else. I think Ponton has a fun personality. Not necessarily that I thought he wouldn't, but he was a little more
1: loose.
0: Sharp, witty,
1: kind of
0: funny. Not that I didn't expect him to be, but that's one thing that I noticed. With Joey and Sheil and Kenny and Mac, like, they're all saying the right stuff.
1: Yeah.
0: Right? There's nothing surprising,
1: really,
0: that they're saying. So, at Tech Media Days, there's never really a shock to me.
1: Yeah.
0: Now, maybe they'll say something about a player, and it's like, oh, I didn't, you know, think about him in that situation, or... that's cool to hear. Like, oh, we're going to run more 2-back sets. But this is all stuff I expected, right? Not that they're necessarily going to do it. But so I didn't know that I had a big, like, aha takeaway moment from Tech Media Days. It's always, I mean, it's fun to talk to the players. We talked to Amir Boyd and Cam Dickey. Choice got to talk to the Kenny Perry and Mac Leftwich.
1: Well, Cam Dickey's
0: then we had
1: the
0: Joey
1: one that,
0: Early.
1: That you questioned his speed.
0: His speed, yeah. I just was making sure when I said power back that
1: yeah,
0: he didn't,
1: yeah.
0: he wasn't taking it as a
1: yeah,
0: slight.
1: Yeah. And he didn't.
0: No, he didn't. Michael Irvin could be Terrell Owens' dad. Did you see this deleted tweet from earlier in the week? Some guy is out at South Lake Carroll practice.
1: You heard us talking about it? Yeah, I heard about it, but I didn't see it.
0: And he was like, here's Dez Bryant Jr., son of legendary Cowboys receiver Michael Irvin.
1: Yeah, in fact, I heard you talk about it with David. Yeah.
0: Unbelievable.
1: Yeah, I mean,
0: you have to make a joke out of that and say, "Oh, haha, wrong 88.
1: Yeah.
0: It was Drew Pearson," or something. But to just delete it and go again, I mean, I understand that he was like, "Oh yeah, obviously that was a brain fart," but
1: he had to type out Michael Irvin.
0: Yeah.
1: So while he was typing, that never registered Dez
0: and it
1: Bryant
0: said
1: Jr.
0: Dez Bryant Jr.
1: Yeah, it's.
0: Yeah. Surely he's heard of Dez Bryant.
1: You would think.
0: Yeah. Unless just somebody was like, oh, yeah, that's the Cowboys receiver's kid. And he's like, oh, Cowboys receiver. Wow. What number was he? 88. Yeah. Oh, Michael Irvin. You would think a Dallas Morning News beat writer would know Dez Bryant.
1: Yeah, you would think.
0: I mean, he wasn't 15. He's a grown person.
1: Yeah, he kind of like does it for a living.
0: Yeah. I'm about to get into the Pokemon selling game soon. This is from a Huffy Hot Wheels is also crazy. I just found out collecting die-cast was a real thing last year. The die-cast Hot Wheels cars. Oh, I had a lot of those too.
1: Yeah.
0: Not a lot. I had some Hot Wheels. Again, who knows if they were in a good enough quality to sell now, if I had kept them.
1: Our grandson, 20, I guess he's be 28 in September, 28 years ago when he was born, was the time that Hot Wheels was kind of hot and heavy. And he kind of liked them. So as a normal grandparent, we made sure he had plenty of them.
0: Sure.
1: And he's got them all now. I don't know what he's done with them, but he's got them all, I think. We probably have some of them, but Hot Wheels were up.
0: They were big time.
1: Yeah, big time.
0: Absolutely.
1: Yep, yep.
0: Huh. I'm just trying to think of anything else that I might have still lying around that I could sell off. I found a Ninja Turtles van.
1: Yeah.
0: With some Ninja Turtles.
1: Yeah.
0: The turtles are from different eras because they're a little bit different shades of green.
1: Yeah.
0: But I do have a full set of turtles.
1: Do you have any autographs? Old autographs?
0: No. I have a Jay Novacek autographed hat.
1: Okay.
0: And a Jay Novacek autographed bottle of whiskey from two separate occasions.
1: Okay.
0: I think those are the only two autographs in my possession.
1: Really?
0: It just so happened to be both Jay Novacek.
1: I've never been a big autograph guy either.
0: Oh, I wonder if the hat might be Jason Witten. I'd have to go back and look. Now I'm pulling a wrong tight end thing. I'd have to go back and look at the hat. I do have a bottle of whiskey.
1: Well, David Cawley might buy the Jason Witten one.
0: I actually have a case of beer autographed by Hulk Hogan. Hulk Hogan's beer. Yeah, they had the HH on there. We went to Specs or wherever it was, and when he was in town a couple years before he died.
1: That may have some value to it here.
0: I wonder if that could be full of beer as well. I don't know that we ever drank.
1: That might be.
0: I don't know that we ever drank.
1: That may have some value to it as the days go by.
0: We need to put that one away.
1: Lucas, have you ever been a autograph guy?
2: Yeah. When I lived in Virginia, obviously, a lot of Redskins and athletes live in the Virginia area, so they would do signings and stuff. And my parents would take me and my best friend, and we would. I got Joe Theismann's, Rocky McIntosh, and a bunch of others.
1: Yeah.
0: More incredible sports talk after this, but it's the bottom line.
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18: Hammond looked that way, pumps. Now he's going to throw to the left side. Wide open is Terrence Carter. Touchdown, Red Raiders! Oh, the double move on the pump was perfect.
17: Red Raider tight end Terrence Carter has been named to the Mackey Award watch list, which is given to the top tight end in the country every year. Carter caught 55 passes for 624 yards and 5 scores last season, and he was named to the All-Big 12 preseason team this year. Carter and the rest of the Red Raiders kick off the season on September 5th against ACU. You'll be able to hear that and all of the Red Raider football games on the Double T Sports Network. Texas Tech Soccer unofficially gets the season underway tonight with the 23rd-ranked Red Raiders hosting a scrimmage against New Mexico. That event is open to the public with free admission at the John Walker Soccer Complex. It gets started at 7 o'clock. The Texas Rangers are back within a game and a half in the AOS standings. After the Rangers blanked the Giants 6-0 yesterday, Texas gets the night off tonight. The Houston Astros lost the series for just the second time since the All-Star break, falling 5-4 to the Blue Jays in 10 innings yesterday. Houston gets the day off today. The NFL preseason gets underway tonight with a Hall of Fame game, with the Panthers and the Cardinals squaring off in Canton, Ohio. That game kicks off at 7 o'clock. I'm Choice Woodman for the Double T Sports Network.
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0: Hey, what's happening? Happy Thursday. 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Fox 34 News now. Also YouTube, Fire Stick, Roku, Apple TV. Lots of different ways you can take us in, however you're doing so. Thank you for making us part of your Thursday afternoon. Alongside Chris Sneed, I'm Choice Woodman. Lucas White across the way taking care of us. We'll have Ben Poorman in a little bit later as well. You can join the conversation. Thoughts, comments, questions, accusations, allegations, hopes, dreams. We take it all as we are inside a month from football season.
1: Yeah, 29 days?
0: 30 from
1: 30 days?
0: No. From
1: September 5th. Almost only 30 days.
0: You are wrong on that one. You are wrong.
1: August 31?
0: Yep.
1: 30 days has September, April, May, and September.
0: I don't even know.
1: No, May 31.
0: That's 30
1: days
0: I have
1: memorized. September.
0: Hold on. Hey, yo, Sneeder.
1: What's up? You haven't done it in a long time.
0: I know, but this one.
1: I love it.
0: Okay, now we're good. I don't know the little jingle, 30
1: days
0: jingle
1: has
0: jangle
1: September.
0: On that one.
1: Something.
0: Someone texted in on the chat line.
1: What is it?
0: Yeah, y'all tell us. I just think I just memorized.
1: I remember that now. I can't remember it now that I need it.
0: January's 31.
1: February's 28.
0: February's 28.
1: March is 31.
0: Sometimes 29.
1: April's 20. I think April's.
0: March is 31.
1: March is 31. April's 31.
0: Mm-mm. April's
2: 30. April, June, November, all the rest are 31 except February alone, and that has 28 days clear, 29
0: Wait.
2: In each leap year.
0: September doesn't?
1: September's 30.
0: September's 30, right?
2: Yes.
1: Yeah. 30 days have September.
0: Yeah.
2: April,
1: June,
2: and
1: November.
0: There you go. You got it.
2: All the rest
0: it
2: have
0: came
2: 31.
0: Back to you. There you go. And February. We will get out of our elementary calendar learning here and get some football talk. Some chatter is, hey, we actually have the unofficial-ish start of football.
1: Wait a second. What's the Viking over there giving me grief about my sea turtle shirt?
0: It's not the
1: sea turtles.
0: No one can see the turtles on TV, but they are. I can confirm they're sea turtles. It's the color. 100%, he's going on about Kansas State and their lavender.
1: Oh, well, these are sea turtles.
0: But you also have a different shade of purple over there. If you just put that together, you look like K-State's ugly basketball throwbacks. I wouldn't exactly call that a lunch of champions. We got a Lunchable, a Celsius, a Body Armor.
1: And a Snickers.
0: What kind of Snickers?
1: It's a Snickers Extreme. It's a double Snickers.
0: Does that just mean more peanuts?
1: Yeah, I think so. This is not a lunch of champions. This is a lunch of opportunity right here.
0: Opportunity.
1: Yeah. I had a meeting that popped up at 11:15.
0: It was quite opportune.
1: Well, this meeting took me into my time to stop and get something that I was going to get. I would normally have some of the Lord's Chicken grilled nuggets.
0: Fair.
1: I didn't have time to do that. Last time I got grilled nuggets and I went at the time.
0: I remember.
1: I was late. Missed a whole segment.
0: It brought you a whole segment late. What was I going to bring up? Oh, it is one Joseph McGuire's birthday today.
1: Holy
0: birthday
1: Joe.
0: To Coach McGuire. Also Brennan's birthday. They're the 806 buddies. So today's 8:06 day.
1: Brennan Pate's employee?
0: Yeah, he's Brennan and Coach McGuire share a birthday.
2: 23 is what he said.
0: 23.
1: Brennan Pate employee is 23?
0: He's been here for so long that it just feel like he's got to be close to 30.
1: So you're telling me that BPE is younger than Young Shelby?
0: Sure.
1: I don't think I could call Young Shelby after.
0: Not anymore.
1: In December, she'll be 25. Young Shelby will be 25.
2: I'll be 32 in October.
0: I think if you lined you two up, no one would know which one of you is 32 and which one's 23.
2: I agree, 100%.
0: Y'all are... Yeah.
1: Yeah.
0: I would probably guess both are like 27, but... We got plenty we'll get into. We might even talk a little Dallas Cowboys. We'll see. We'll see. We will definitely talk...
1: Today is the Hall of Fame game.
0: I know, it's the unofficial football season start. Very unofficial.
1: Remember when this used to be in July? The Hall of Fame game used to happen around my birthday.
0: When we had four preseason games already?
1: Yeah. It used to be training camps would usually kick off around my birthday, July 19th, 18th, 19th. And then that 3 or 4 days in, you'd get the Hall of Fame game.
0: Yeah. So we get some football. I want to know from everybody in the audience, how many of you are watching, like planning on watching any of this game at all? Any of this Hall of Fame game at all? Like, is it just I'm thirsting so badly for football, I'll watch this? I haven't got to the point in my watching situation where I do that. I will take in a smidge of preseason football, a smidge. I'll watch the Cowboys for a little bit, and then I'm like, okay, this is why I really don't watch.
1: Nope.
0: It reminds me every time.
1: I have zero desire. Zero, less than zero desire to watch this football game. One, it's the Cardinals and who?
0: The Panthers.
1: Could you pick two worse teams to play this game?
2: Kenny Pickett, let's go.
0: There's two reasons I'll watch tonight.
1: Why?
0: I really won't watch. It's just if I'm not doing anything else. Lee Hunter and Reggie Virgil. Those are the two reasons I watch.
1: Okay. I mean, I'm going to get to see those guys probably in a more prolonged outing later on this year.
0: I hope so.
1: I believe so. You will. These guys have been in training camp for a week, and no, I got no desire.
0: None. 0.0.
1: If it was being played on my front lawn, I'd turn on the sprinklers.
0: That's kind of mean.
1: If they were commentating from my living room,
0: that's a little mean.
1: I would kick them out of my house.
0: Oh, someone said three Red Raiders. Who's the third one?
2: Rabbit.
0: Oh, yeah. Mm. Arizona. Is he playing? Because they sure pull a lot of
2: Play a little bit.
0: They pull a lot of the main guys and do not let them play in this Hall of Fame game. So.
1: And that's the other part of it. The Hall of Fame game used to be a little bit of a showcase for the NFL, and you would see your guys, even though it was preseason. You'd get to see your real guys for a quarter or so. And maybe even, for a half. And then you'd start seeing the UPS drivers and the milkmen.
0: Well, some people are saying they're going to watch. I'm surprised.
1: The only people, and if you want to watch it, more power to you. I got no
0: you do, no
1: you hate
0: do.
1: For you. You do you, man. If you find joy right there, go for it. But, man, I got other things to do. There's karaoke to sing tonight, man.
0: There it is. It's the bottom line. We got headlines for you next on 100.7 The Score.
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4: With your Double T Network Sports Center, I'm Choice Woodman. Less than a month ago till Texas Tech football season, and the preseason honors continue to roll in for Tech players. Red Raider tight end Terrence Carter has been named to the Mackey Award watch list, which is given to the top tight end in the country every year. Carter caught 55 passes for 624 yards and 5 scores last season, and he was named to the All Big 12 preseason team this year. Carter and the rest of the Red Raiders kick off the season on September 5th against ACU. Texas Tech soccer unofficially gets the season underway tonight, with the 23rd ranked Red Raiders hosting a scrimmage against New Mexico. That event is open to the public with free admission at the John Walker Soccer Complex. It gets started at 7 o'clock.
5: Pitch and a high drive toward the left field corner. Carrying well way back is Leonard, and that ball is history. An opposite field home run for Brandon Nimmo.
4: The Texas Rangers are back within a game and a half in the AL West standings. After the Rangers blanked the Giants 6-0 yesterday, Texas gets the night off tonight. The Houston Astros lost the series for just the second time since the All-Star break, falling 5-4 to the Blue Jays in 10 innings yesterday. Houston gets the day off today. The NFL preseason gets underway tonight with a Hall of Fame game, with the Panthers and the Cardinals squaring off in Canton, Ohio. Red Raider Reggie Virgil suits up for the Cardinals, and Lee Hunter is on the defensive line for the Panthers. That game kicks off at 7 o'clock. I'm Choice Woodman for the Double T Sports Network.
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0: 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Y'all continue to bring in thoughts, comments, questions. We will we'll go all over the place today. Keep us pretty straight-laced, though, as we got headlines right now.

0: This just in, Sneed.
1: Yes.
0: Texas Tech's Sheridan Wilson has been named to the Remington Trophy watch list.
1: Okay.
0: You know what this one is given to?
1: Remington is the best interior offensive lineman?
0: No, that's the Outland, and that's best interior lineman. The Remington is specific to...
1: Guards?
0: Center.
1: Center. I was going to get there.
0: You were working your way in,
1: yeah.
0: Squeezing in towards the middle. Sheridan Wilson, the representative for Texas Tech, one of the nation's top 40 centers heading into the 2026 season. According to Pro Football Focus, Wilson did not allow a sack for the second consecutive season last year. Wilson has given up zero sacks that were...
1: They've gone through and they've looked at him, they graded him out, and the person that sacked the quarterback was not...
0: Not his guy.
1: His guy.
0: Yeah, pretty well. That's how it works.
1: Okay,
0: now, centers give up less sacks than...
1: They do. I mean...
0: Unless Ndamukong Suh's across from you or...
1: Well, yeah. Or Lee Hunter.
0: Lee Hunter, who will play tonight. We'll get to that. But that's still an amazing stat. Two consecutive seasons where you're the starter.
1: Yeah, I love
0: it. Center, he has not given up a sack. Don't think he will this year either.
1: If I were to ask myself what guy on that line of scrimmage I would want to be a multi-year starter, without question, it's center. It's the center position. I want that guy to be a multi-year starter. Center is one of those positions that you just get better with age and experience.
0: I mean, it's the anchor of the offensive line.
1: Yeah. I mean, and you say, hey, Sneed, that's pretty obvious. Every position is. Center really is one. But the longer you do it, the better you get at that. And, I know a lot of guards and tackles that are 10-year veterans in the NFL and still horse blank.
0: Yes. Also, Christopher Sneed.
1: Yeah.
0: We do have football tonight, as we just talked about.
1: Sneed won't
0: watch, but a lot of you will.
1: I mean...
0: Hey, and you know what? You can listen right here on 100.7 The Score if you're out in the car and you're like, you know what?
1: Maybe I will.
0: We got no Rangers and Astros.
1: Maybe I will. I'll do that.
0: No Rangers and Astros.
1: In fact, I will promise
0: Reggie
1: you that
0: Virgil
1: I'll do that.
0: Score a touchdown. Reggie Virgil, Dejuan Taylor Demerson, and Lee Hunter all involved tonight as the Cardinals take on the Panthers in the Hall of Fame game.
1: The Carolina Panther.
0: So
1: Cack-a-lack.
0: So there's that. The Rangers. Hey, Rangers are back within a game and a half, Sneed.
1: I don't think that this race is over by any stretch of the imagination.
0: No, this is going to be this way the rest of the way.
1: And the sad part about this is they don't play again this year.
0: I know.
1: How do the schedule makers allow that?
0: Horrible schedule.
1: Yes.
0: Horrible.
1: Yes. And the Rangers, I think the last week of the season, they got a home series against the Angels. The team is going to be like 5, 10, 15 games out of this thing.
0: Yeah.
1: Is that right?
0: Something along those lines. Yeah. So I do think that... I think this is it's going to be a fun race to watch. Not fun because both teams are great.
1: Oh,
0: they're both right at to above average, slightly above average.
1: But you know what? They're kind of both in the wild card race. Too.
0: You know, and that's how most of the American League has been.
1: The American
0: just
1: League
0: very
1: is just
0: average.
1: It's a 55-gallon drum of steaming average.
0: So it's hoping to go good. Rangers won yesterday 6-0 over the Giants. The Astros lost a series for the first time since the first series. Only the second time. Sorry, first series after the All-Star break.
1: Yeah.
0: They've been red hot, but they cooled off.
1: They're due to start cooling off a little bit.
0: It feels like it.
1: And the Rangers are due to start picking it up a little bit.
0: One would think. But the Astros lose theirs in extra innings to the Blue Jays. Both teams off tonight, and they will start series against the Orioles tomorrow at... 7:05, pardon me, and the Astros will head out west to take on the Fathers in San Diego.
1: Do you have a major league, a national league team that you follow?
0: Yeah, I do.
1: Which is what?
0: It's the Rockies.
1: Is it? That's right. We've had this conversation
0: because
1: you saw
0: and that's
1: that.
0: Purely just yeah. I mean, the Rockies were the closest ballpark to where I grew up.
1: Yeah.
0: I grew up a Rangers fan, but I could drive to a Rockies game within 5.5 hours.
1: Yeah.
0: And so I've probably been to Coors Field somewhere in the range of,
1: I know we're going to talk
0: 7 or 8 times.
1: We're going to talk football today. We're going to talk some Cowboys. We're going to talk some Tech. But I really want to know from people just that. You know, I mean, I know we're all Rangers, Astros fans. And why? Because, I mean, you know, I'm a secondary Brewers fan because I grew up watching the El Paso Diablos.
0: Yeah.
1: And that was a AA affiliate for the Milwaukee Brewers. I'm also kind of a closet San Diego Padres fan, which is kind of, when you said the Fathers, kind of, because right now they're AAA affiliates in El Paso. And in a weird way, and this is probably the biggest, longest stretch, I'm a Washington Nationals kind of closet fan.
0: Yeah.
1: And that's because the Washington Nationals were the team that they took over for was the Montreal Expos, which
0: right.
1: were always...
0: I did like the Expos.
1: I love that hat, and I love that uniform, and I love Les Expositions. And so I kind of did that. Plus, the Washington Senators were... And they use the same logo.
0: Yeah.
1: Precursor to the Texas Rangers. So I'm kind of a distant cousin closet Nationals fan.
0: So we got two questions out to the audience. Are you watching the Hall of Fame game tonight, NFL preseason? And who's your other team in the major leagues besides?
1: And why?
0: Yeah.
1: I mean, that's, you know.
0: There's always a reason.
1: The why
0: it,
1: is the best part of that whole deal.
0: Typically, yeah. Yeah, it is. All right, y'all keep your thoughts coming in. Did I miss anything? I think I did.
1: I don't think you missed anything. The Wyndham Championship's on right now.
0: There's that. Oh, Tech Soccer. Dang it, I did miss. They play tonight. So if you're not going to watch the Hall of Fame game and you want to watch some live action, both are scrimmages, but Tech Soccer hosts New Mexico in a scrimmage tonight at the John Walker Soccer Complex, 23rd-ranked Red Raiders, unofficially starting the season up this evening. So... free and open to the public. Admission is free. So
1: love it.
0: You want to go out and
1: what time's that?
0: See Coach Stone. 7 o'clock tonight.
1: 7 p.m.
0: At the
1: karaoke time, man.
0: At the Walker. Oh, so there's a lot of Thursday night games. If we get Coach to just do karaoke, to set up karaoke at halftime, then you're in.
1: Oh.
0: That'll get people to the stadium.
1: No, that won't get anybody to the stadium.
0: That'll get Snead to the stadium.
1: That will get Snead to the stadium. I did something 2 weeks ago I've never done before in my life, Joyce Woodman. I did karaoke in a supermarket.
0: You did tell me this.
1: Yeah.
0: Yeah.
1: And that's when I think my wife looked at me and said, "You have a problem.
0: This is a problem.
1: You have a problem, and now you're going to us. You did karaoke in a supermarket."
2: Having a midlife crisis there.
0: Yeah. Did you see what, speaking of embarrassing things, did you see what Taylor Trammell did for the Astros two nights ago?
1: No.
0: Didn't talk about it yesterday, but it's about as embarrassing of anything you can do on a baseball field.
1: Is the ball bounce over off his head over the fence?
0: Oh no, that's probably tops on the list. You run out a home run that wasn't a home run.
1: Oh,
0: he touched all four bases.
1: Was it foul?
0: No.
1: Was it caught?
0: It was caught on the warning track.
1: Oh, did he pimp it?
0: No, I mean he went into home run trot. He fully thought he hit it out.
1: Well, that's you know, you can do that if you get a stiff wind blowing in.
0: No, this was in the indoor Astros stadium.
1: Oh,
0: this is not a wind knocking it out.
1: I'm gonna twirl my bat. I'm gonna look at it a little bit. I'm gonna take off, and I'm gonna do that little.
0: I don't think he fully pimped it like that, but you know, he definitely thought it was
1: a little
0: gone.
1: Shuffle step before you get to first base. A little shuffle step. You touch your head when you come around third base.
0: He got
1: home.
0: He literally touches home plate. He touches home plate, takes two steps, and someone lets him know
1: that wasn't a home run.
0: He's like,
1: he caught that.
0: Oh no. It's. I mean, even as an Astro, I kind of felt for him on that one.
1: No,
0: that's pretty embarrassing.
1: Pretty funny.
0: There's something crazy going on in Akron. We'll get to that next.
3: 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Now, here's our official, Chris Need.
4: Hello again, football fans. It's time to take a look at an interesting play that could happen. So here's the play. It's fourth and goal at the 8-yard line, and the running back takes the handoff and runs to the 5-yard line where he's hit and he fumbles. The defensive end bats that ball back into his own end zone where a wide receiver from the offense falls on the fumble. So what do you have? Is this a touchdown? Well, there is good news and bad news for both teams here. The bad news for the offense is that they are not going to get a touchdown on this play because it was a fourth down, and on fourth down with the fumble rule, only the original ball carrier who fumbled the ball is eligible to recover the fumble. The good news for the defense is that the defender batted the ball backwards, and because of that, it isn't a foul. However, the worst news for the defense is that the batting of the ball puts the ball into the end zone, and when the player from the offense who is other than the fumbler recovers, the ball is immediately dead behind the defense's goal line, and this results in a safety. So where's the good news for the defense? Well, the only good news is that they don't give up a touchdown on this play, because the worst news of all is that even though they did everything right on this play and they did nothing illegal on the play and they even caused a fumble, they give up a safety and now have to give the ball back to the offense that they just stopped. One of the weird quirks in the rules of football. So for the Double T Sports Network, I'm the official, Chris Snape.
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0: 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Y'all keep your thoughts and comments coming in on the Yates Flooring Center chat line. Before we get to what I just teased, there is something that we missed in headlines because I just now saw it. And it did come out just a little bit ago. The Sporting News has released their preseason All-American list. This is the big one, the AA. How many Red Raiders? There are two teams, preseason teams.
1: Six.
0: That's a little deep. Just three.
1: Yeah.
0: Well, I mean, you're shooting high.
1: Two teams, I mean.
0: You're shooting high, I get it. All-American's a big thing. That's everybody in the country. You have one on the first team. I'll let you guess at that. Who is the first team member that's getting the respect? That's you.
1: say that all again right there.
0: I know you were distracted.
1: I was reading a text message. Say it all again.
0: Who is Tech has one on the first team? Who is that? If you had to say one was a first-team All-American this year, who is it?
1: Terrence Carter.
0: You are correct, sir.
1: Yeah.
0: The other two? You want to guess who the other two guys are? They were second-teamers.
1: Bryce Pollock.
0: It is not him. I'm a little surprised he did not land on the
1: really?
0: List.
1: Really?
0: This list. Ben, I think he will
1: Ben
0: be.
1: Ben Roberts.
0: Ben Roberts is one.
1: Then it's A.J. Holmes.
0: You're correct.
1: Yeah. I mean, because
0: I think you've got really four preseason All-American.
1: You really
0: candidates.
1: Do.
0: And, I don't know that there's anybody else that will be in that conversation for.
1: Not yet.
0: Not yet. No.
1: I think from a preseason.
0: Just the preseason.
1: Hey, because you got three guys, really four guys, that to nationally, they're known quantities. And they're saying, hey, Tech's got those four guys? Yeah, they'd be pretty good.
0: Yeah. I think that you've got guys. Upwards of eight guys that may be on a postseason list. I don't think you land eight different guys.
1: Sure. Yeah.
0: But I'm saying eight different individuals that could have big enough seasons to land on those lists. But

0: craziest thing promotion I think I've ever seen in maybe any sport, college football, anything. The Akron Zips are opening things up to their season ticket holders.
1: Yes.
0: Okay. They're going to make history. One lucky season ticket holder, Sneed, will get to write the script, design the opening drive of the home opener. You get to be the offensive coordinator for the first drive. So you don't get on the headset.
1: How much does that cost?
0: Almost nothing.
1: Almost nothing?
0: $75 to $175 are what per ticket is what their season tickets cost.
1: Oh my God. So if I
0: so that's the crazy thing. This is the crazy thing. If someone were to
1: wait a second.
0: If you get a rival,
1: I'm about to say,
0: but
1: I can buy a season ticket to Akron for $75.
0: You can, yeah. And you get in the drawing for this. You could buy a season ticket to Akron, which, my goodness, that's some cheap entertainment. I don't know how the Zips are supposed to be this year, but $12.50 a game. Is my math check out? I think so. $12.50 a game is what we're checking out to, Snead. Are you about to purchase season tickets to Akron?
1: I can buy season tickets right now for $75.
0: I told you. I've already looked. I don't know. Surely they're going to put some checks into this. Like, the person is probably going to have to go there in person.
1: Why?
0: To design the script. Because I...
1: Oh, if I win this, I'm 100% going up there to design the script.
0: You will do this.
1: Absolutely. I'm about to buy a season ticket.
0: Akron would be your second team you're rooting for this year. Right?
1: I've got the section L.
0: Hold up.
1: L115.
0: I'm going to help you out. What's going to happen if you get Akron at a bowl game?
1: Huh?
0: What happens if you get Akron at a bowl game?
1: Oh, there are six, aren't there?
0: There it is.
1: What did they do last year?
0: I don't have a clue. I hadn't even looked to see.
1: Look to see what they are.
0: How did the Zips finish last year?
1: How did the Zippers?
0: So is this absolutely bonkers crazy, or is this a really cool promotion to you?
1: This is wild, woolly stuff here. I mean, because
0: I mean, they're not talking about being an offensive coordinator for a whole quarter.
1: They're talking about I get to design the first drive of the season. Now, granted, that's not going to be, who are they playing first?
0: It's the first home game against Robert Morris.
1: Oh, the Colonials?
0: Yeah. So this is, it's the layup. They play at Wake Forest the week before, but their home opener against Robert Morris is who this.
1: Okay. Can you look at their 2025 record?
0: In 2025, Akron finished sixth in the MAC.
1: That'd probably be around 6-6.
0: They went 5-7.
1: Okay,
0: so fell short of a bowl game.
1: They're not looking at.
0: Their last game was a 19-16 win. Whew. I am looking at this though, and this is why they're doing this promotion, Snead.
1: Mm-hmm. There's a lot of season tickets available.
0: Attendance in that final game was 9,800 people.
1: Yep.
0: The previous home game against UMass, in which they won 44-10. You're really going to do this?
1: I have a check. I have 14 minutes and 45 seconds to make my decision.
0: They had 5,000 fans in the building. Akron also lost a game to Nebraska last year in Lincoln, 68-0. I don't remember that result. Not that I'm following either team that closely. I got to be honest. This did tempt me to buy a season ticket, too.
1: I'm buying
0: one. Which is exactly what they're wanting it to do. I'm curious.
1: I'm not buying a season ticket. Kirby Tubbs is.
0: Don't give away your name. Huh? What? This is very very interesting. So what if you were to win this, Snead?
1: What's the first one?
0: What's your first play?
1: Four verticals, man. Let's go.
0: You're going four verts?
1: Four verts. Let's go.
2: Air raiding it out. I love
1: Let's
2: it.
1: Let's go.
0: That's okay.
1: Play two? Four verts.
0: Direct snap.
1: Oh. No, four verts.
0: Come on.
1: It's exactly.
0: Get the running back involved.
1: Okay.
0: Run the dang ball.
1: Exactly. Play three, tackle trap. Here we go.
0: You should run a triple option somewhere in there. Go four verts to triple option back-to-back plays.
2: Wishbone triple option.

0: Yeah.
1: Hey, let's go,
0: some wishbone in there.
1: Hey, you. You run all the way down the blankety blank field.
0: There have got to. I would love to read the fine print because it's probably got to be within their offense. It's probably got to be like, you know.
1: You don't think they got Forverts in there somewhere?
0: I'm sure Forverts is in there.
1: Hey, coach, which is the one where they all go deep? We're going to run that one first.
0: You know,
1: spoiler alert. We're going to run it second, too.
0: You know what would be the worst? If it was a triple option offense. And then you have, oh, we're running the trap this time. We're going, oh, he's pitching at this one. Man, that would, this is the craziest. I truly think this is the absolute most bonkers promotion I've ever seen. And I think I love it. I do. I'm curious if anybody will ever follow suit and try to do this. But it's fun. It's fun. Everybody thinks that they can be an offensive coordinator. So this is the perfect setup. Everybody goes and plays the college football video game, goes and plays their Madden, and they think they can be an offensive coordinator. They think they can call the right play at the right time. So this will be absolutely great. Now, you know what will be where this could absolutely crash and burn?
1: Where?
0: If they lose the game to Robert Morris.
1: Well,
0: I think they're confident enough that they're going to take down the Colonials. Is that what we're...
1: The Colonials.
0: That's Robert Morris?
1: I believe so.
0: I think they're confident enough that they're going to take them down. But, yikes. This is lots of fun. Kudos to Akron for getting... for coloring outside the lines a little bit here. Sneed's really doing this. Sorry, Kirby's really doing this. Y'all keep your thoughts coming in on the AIDS Flooring Center chat line. Reaction, Vinny and all sorts is welcome. We're going to rank our top 8 friends in honor of MySpace. Coming
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0: back.
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6: Hammond looked that way, pumps. Now he's going to throw to the left side. Wide open is Terrence Carter. Touchdown, Red Raiders! Oh, the double move on the pump was perfect.
5: Red Raider tight end Terrence Carter has been named to the Mackey Award watch list, which is given to the top tight end in the country every year. Carter caught 55 passes for 624 yards and 5 scores last season, and he was named to the All-Big 12 preseason team this year. Carter and the rest of the Red Raiders kick off the season on September 5th against ACU. You'll be able to hear that and all of the Red Raider football games on the Double T Sports Network. Texas Tech Soccer unofficially gets the season underway tonight with the 23rd-ranked Red Raiders hosting a scrimmage against New Mexico. That event is open to the public with free admission at the John Walker Soccer Complex. It gets started at 7 o'clock. The Texas Rangers are back within a game and a half in the AOS standings. After the Rangers blanked the Giants 6-0 yesterday, Texas gets the night off tonight. The Houston Astros lost the series for just the second time since the All-Star break, falling 5-4 to the Blue Jays in 10 innings yesterday. Houston gets the day off today. The NFL preseason gets underway tonight with a Hall of Fame game, with the Panthers and the Cardinals squaring off in Canton, Ohio. That game kicks off at 7 o'clock. I'm Choice Woodman for the Double T Sports Network.
0: If your favorite sports team has ever caused you to punch something or someone, you've come to the right place. 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

0: It's a Thursday afternoon on the bottom line. 100.7 The Score and the 100.7 The Score mobile app. Choice, Chris, and Ben all hanging with you. We will continue to get to more of your thoughts and comments on the Yates Flooring Center chat line right now. We haven't really read any today. Texter here says, going to probably get rid of standard time, so let's just make all months 30 while we're at it and have a new short month or a new short bonus month. So we have like what? How many months would be 30? We'd end up with like two days in the short bonus month. Don't make me do math.
1: A bonus month? Like 13th month? We're like,
0: don't make me do math.
1: So,
0: or okay, so.
1: Yeah, if you're. Take 3 days. If you're 3 days off of February.
0: No, we're making everything 30, not 31.
1: Oh, making everything 30.
0: That's what he said. And then having a short bonus month.
1: Isn't this because of like this? Because actually an Earth day is like 23 hours in it's 50, like 56 seconds.
0: A year is like, yeah, I think a year is 365 days and a quarter day.
1: Yeah.
0: So it's like, that's what it ends up being. And then every 4 years we catch up and.
1: Yeah,
0: there you go.
1: But I mean, I'm all for a bonus month. You know what? Let's have a short month.
0: I am all for going to standard time or everybody on one time.
1: I would love everyone to be on one time. I would love all the days to be
0: or no,
1: to
0: no.
1: be 30 days.
0: Yeah.
1: And let's add how many days we need to do to get to that. If we 30 times 12, that's 360. So that's 5 day month.
0: Don't math
1: that's
0: at
1: a
0: me.
1: 5 day month, man.
0: Don't math at me.
1: Right.
0: Sure, I believe you.
1: Would you take a five-day month?
0: Yeah. Make it a standard vacation month for everybody everywhere. That doesn't work.
1: The five-day month. Hey, it's vacationary. So, vacationary.
0: Except there's some businesses that can't do that.
1: Pourquoi?
0: You can't shut like an oil refinery down.
1: For 5 days straight?
0: No. We all need gas. Mr. B says, I was going to watch regardless, but seeing that we got three Red Raiders in it, pay close attention. Bullfighter says no Rangers, so I'm watching the game.
1: Ugh.
0: There you go. I'm a primary Cubs fan, raised in Lubbock because of WGN and Ryan Sandberg, and my dad was a Cardinals fan.
1: Oh, there okay. I like. See,
0: that's where it gets almost like illegal to me. You can't like someone else in your division. I don't even like liking someone else in your.
1: I can't go with the. You know, I'm a fan of the Astros and the Rangers.
0: Like, I'm a Dallas Cowboys fan.
1: Yeah.
0: I root for the Chiefs because of Patrick Mahomes. That'll go away when Patrick Mahomes goes away. But I do root for him. That's my secondary team. If Patrick Mahomes played for the Eagles, I could never do it. I could never do it as a Dallas Cowboys fan. I would root for his individual success, but not anything team-related.
1: I'm kind of a closet. Once again, closet Carolina Panthers fan because it's from North Carolina. I'm from North Carolina.
0: Yeah.
1: And when they first came on the scene back in the late 80s, early 90s, my Uncle Tony, got me a Carolina Panthers hat.
0: Nobody's seen more butts than you, Uncle Tony. It's a movie. Sorry. Best way to spread Sneed cheer is singing loud for all to hear.
1: Nice.
0: This texture says Giants Rangers sucked so hard when I was a kid. Love the legend of Willie Mays.
1: Yeah.
0: We should do a segment of Chris's expressions. I'll start. Man has not invented a device that can measure how little I care. That's from Lindale Jeff.
1: Love it.
0: You need to just write them down. Someone just write down all his Chris-isms.
1: The Chris-isms?
0: Sneed-isms.
1: Man has not invented a meter that can measure how little I care.
0: This one says, that is crazy to run out a home run. You got to wonder where the third base coach was and why he didn't say anything.
1: Where's the first base coach?
0: Yeah. Well,
1: hold up. Just
0: I mean, Trammell's fairly fast. He might have been rounding first as it's being caught. So
1: okay.
0: On another note, my wife saw an article about Ben Roberts saying if a certain player plays, he will not play. Was this article from something in the past? Just wondering from Juan M.
1: Say that again.
0: If a certain player plays, he will not play. So that's probably something fake about the Brendan Sorsby stuff. Look, one of the worst plaguing things out there to boomers. I'm just going to call it like it is. And I, you know what? I've gotten got a little bit initially on this. Man. The Facebook fake AI articles are horrendous.
2: Yeah.
0: They will put out completely false stuff. Like, this isn't even just clickbait stuff. These Facebook fake AI articles will put out completely false stuff. Now, I have people like my mother-in-law who's, you know, she's not very technologically sound, and she admits it. She's fine. But she'll text me and be like, is this real? And there's so much of it out there that's just fake. And Facebook doesn't do anything about it.
2: Yep.
0: It's terrible.
2: They're still getting clicks. What do they care?
0: It's horrible. Like, there's stuff that's, yeah, fake. So you got to be careful and decipher which is real and which is not, which isn't always easy. Carson says, do you think the Big 12 can get BYU into the playoffs if they beat Notre Dame and win out but lose to Tech in the Big 12 championship game? You know what, Sneed?
1: They beat Notre Dame, win out, but lose to Tech in the championship game, they're going to get in the playoffs.
0: They should get in the playoffs. Because I don't speak in absolutes when it comes to if they going up out, against the Big Ten or the SEC.
1: If they went out, if they beat Notre Dame and they went out, they're 12-0.
0: They'd be 11-1.
1: Who'd they lose to?
0: Oh, sorry. They would be 12-0. You're right, because they don't play Tech. Oh.
1: If two 12-0 Big 12 teams play in the championship game, they're both going in.
0: Yes.
1: The loser, so much as if the loser doesn't get beat by 40 or 30 or 20.
0: Sure.
1: If it's a close game, I think you're going to have two teams in the Big 12 in there, and the people in the SEC will just have to, you know.
0: I saw someone punch out.
1: Suck it, Steve. Your team's poor.
0: I saw someone punch out a scenario where you could get three Big 12 teams in.
1: Wow.
0: I don't know if that's possible. I don't think it is. But BYU does exactly that. They go 12-0. Texas Tech goes undefeated. Yeah. And then another team goes 11-1. Utah or Houston goes 11-1, with their only loss being to either BYU or Texas Tech. I still don't think that 11-1 team is going to get in if they're not playing in the Big 12 championship.
1: I don't think you are. I think there's only a path for teams that get to the championship game to get into the playoffs. Everybody else.
0: Now here's the other one. Here's the scenario. Maybe BYU loses one game, but it's not to Notre Dame. BYU goes 11-1, losing only to Utah.
1: Okay.
0: That's an 11-1.
1: A close game on the road.
0: Losing a close one to Utah, but Utah goes 12-0. I don't think will happen, but if this scenario, they go 12-0, they meet up with Texas Tech 12-0 in the Big 12 championship. Does BYU find their way in also with their one win or with their one loss coming to Utah and beating Notre Dame?
1: I think it's still an either or.
0: If Notre Dame would have to go on to not lose another game.
1: I think it becomes an either or. I don't think there's a scenario.
0: You know
1: where
0: what
1: you get
0: sucks
1: three.
0: Is because they should get in.
1: They should.
0: There should be no doubt that all three teams would get in that scenario.
1: But the narrative is being created that the Big 12 is really one deep and soft. On their good day, it may have two if it's these two teams. But then, you know, there's no path for them to have more than that. The SEC and the Big 10, really the SEC, Greg Sankey is playing 4D chess on this, where he is talking about, you know, the grind that is the SEC.
0: Sure.
1: And you know, and he's got his mouthpiece talking for him at ESPN and ABC.
0: Yes. Absolutely. So I it stinks, Sneed, because that scenario, there should be absolutely no way that any of those teams out of three would be left out. It stinks out loud, but there's also no doubt in my mind that the SEC, ESPN, all the powers that be at the top of college football would not allow three Big 12 teams as currently constructed to get in. And it stinks because that is a scenario that could actually happen this year. It's a real scenario. Probably won't happen, but
2: could.
0: I would actually root for that to be the exact scenario that happens and cause a little anarchy. I love some anarchy in college football. Because what does anarchy bring?
1: Change.
0: Change. It's the bottom line. Go on to hour number two next on 100.7 School.
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0: With your Double T Network Sports Center, I'm Choice Woodman. Less than a month to go till Texas Tech football season, and the preseason honors continue to roll in for Tech players. Red Raider tight end Terrence Carter has been named to the Mackey Award watch list, which is given to the top tight end in the country every year. Carter caught 55 passes for 624 yards and 5 scores last season, and he was named to the All-Big 12 preseason team this year. Carter and the rest of the Red Raiders kick off the season on September 5th against ACU. Texas Tech soccer unofficially gets the season underway tonight with the 23rd-ranked Red Raiders hosting a scrimmage against New Mexico. That event is open to the public with free admission at the John Walker Soccer Complex. It gets started at 7 o'clock.
17: The pitch on a high drive toward the left field corner. Carrying well, way back is Leonard, and that ball is history. An opposite field home run for Brandon Nimmo.
0: The Texas Rangers are back within a game and a half in the AOS standings. After the Rangers blanked the Giants 6-0 yesterday, Texas gets the night off tonight. The Houston Astros lost the series for just the second time since the All-Star break, falling 5-4 to the Blue Jays in 10 innings yesterday. Houston gets the day off today. The NFL preseason gets underway tonight with a Hall of Fame game, with the Panthers and the Cardinals squaring off in Canton, Ohio. Red Raider Reggie Virgil suits up for the Cardinals, and Lee Hunter is on the defensive line for the Panthers. That game kicks off at 7 o'clock. I'm Choice Woodman for the Double T Sports Network.
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0: 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Whichever way you're taking us in, thank you for doing so on this Thursday. Chris Snead has morphed into Rob Bro.
2: It's like that when Cliff Kingsbury morphed into Charlie Weiss. It's not a good look for Snead here. I'm Charlie Weiss. Yeah,
0: that was funny. I was actually thinking.
2: Was it Charlie Weiss? Yeah, I think it was Charlie Weiss.
0: Do you remember I think they turned it into a show. It was a series of books.
2: Animorphs. Yeah,
0: very '90s thing.
2: You calling me an animal?
0: No, but unless you want me to, I don't know. I asked a bunch of people on our 2 minute drills what animal Joey McGuire reminds him of.
2: What animal does Clint Scott remind you of?
0: That's not right.
20: Sumatran orangutan.
2: I was thinking orangutan.
0: Okay.
2: I don't know what the first word you said was, but...
0: That's pretty good.
2: Yeah. I was thinking orangutan.
0: I was thinking of like a... Like his personality
2: is... Bearded dragon.
0: Is a chihuahua.
2: He's pesky. He is pesky.
0: Like he's a chihuahua as a personality, but it's the opposite of what a chihuahua looks like.
2: A long-haired chihuahua.
0: Yeah. Where were we? A couple more thoughts. We were talking about Big 12 championship in a scenario where the Big 12 could get 3 teams in the playoff.
2: Now.
0: It doesn't exist in reality, but it absolutely, in that scenario I just put forth, should 100% happen, which was Utah going 12-0. BYU only lost to Utah, meaning they would have beaten Notre Dame, and Texas Tech going 12-0.
2: And if Arizona State is only losses to, you know, BYU or Texas Tech or one of these teams.
0: Yeah, I mean, that's
2: they'd be in the
0: one.
2: Mix. Obviously, if Texas Tech's undefeated, Arizona State can do that. I think Arizona State plays both BYU and Texas Tech, but they would have a win in the non-conference over A&M.
0: And
2: Utah would have a non-conference win over Arkansas. So there are opportunities this year with the non-conference and with some of the teams you have.
0: In the world of reality, it won't happen because the gatekeepers that are the SEC, ESPN, and Big Ten will not let that happen.
2: I think if BYU could get the Cincinnati bump.
0: I think so.
2: Do you remember when Cincinnati went undefeated like twice in a row?
0: Sure.
2: Or they had one loss.
0: They had one loss the year before, and then they went undefeated. And
2: they're like, okay, fine, we'll put you in.
0: I'll let you in.
2: So they could have some kind of bump like that. If BYU is 12-0, beats Notre Dame, and loses in a Big 12 championship game to Texas Tech.
0: Yeah.
2: And Texas Tech is undefeated. You're not leaving one of those teams out.
0: Yes.
2: Now, that seems like a long shot that both of those things would happen.
0: three teams from the Big 12 is, most would tell you it's impossible right now. But this texter says
2: most or all.
0: I think, like you just said, people with a brain shouldn't leave you out. They shouldn't.
2: Well, that'd be two.
0: Two people with a brain?
2: No, two people. That would be two teams.
0: Oh, out. No.
2: Yeah.
0: I think you'd get three if it went the BYU and Utah routes. And other teams also have to perform on schedules. It's like in that situation, Notre Dame would have to win out. You're kind of banking on that too. Loving the new helmet in the studio. It's not new. This is just makeover.
2: So that is the same helmet.
0: Yeah. So shout out to our guys Zane and the tech equipment staff. They hooked us up with some new.
2: It looks amazing.
0: New logos.
2: It looks amazing. I wish the white stripe or the red stripes were thinner or thicker.
0: Okay.
2: Were they the same size? Three even stripes.
0: Gotcha.
2: David Collier, I believe, asked Joey McGuire why the helmets didn't have logos at practice.
0: Okay.
2: I thought it was going to be a Bill Parcells-esque answer that they were earning the double T, but apparently they just haven't had time to put them on yet. Just
0: working it out.
2: Yeah. It has a lot of helmets.
0: What helmets were they at practice?
2: White shells.
0: They're the white shells.
2: Just white empty shells.
0: There you go. Are you liking the new font here? They've got the new...
2: Yes.
0: They got the Red Raiders on the back and the Tech.
2: The on Tech the front. On the front looks very baseball-y.
0: Yeah, I agree.
2: But I like the font on the back and the front.
0: I think...
2: I like the script.
0: I think we will have I have no knowledge on this. Just a guess. I would guess you have an alternate decal at one point this year with that, like Tech written out. You haven't had a script load on the on the helmet. Well, I just think... you see other teams do it.
2: Sure,
0: so yeah. I think... With this new font, it gives opportunity to do something like that.
2: Yeah.
0: That would actually look pretty good on the side of it.
2: You can mock that up.
0: Just an idea. Who knows? So, people like sports cards, Rob. Did you know this?
2: That's true.
0: The Dallas Mavericks are offering a ridiculous, someone calls it a bounty package for Cooper Flagg's most coveted rookie card. We saw... The Pirates do this with Paul Skeens, the MLB debut patch. So Topps does a patch. They have each player wear a patch when they make their debut. The NBA apparently started this last year as well. Cooper Flagg or Paul Skeens was an enormous amount of season tickets behind home plate and all this gear and getting to go and meet Paul and what's her name? Olivia? Livy Dunn?
2: Uh-huh.
0: The Mavericks have offered... Here's what the Mavericks are offering up. If someone pulls this in exchange for this card... I'm rooting for you, Rob. Two season tickets for 32 years.
2: Lower level.
0: Premium lower level.
2: Yeah.
0: 32 years.
2: That's his number.
0: A flag signed... Game-worn rookie jersey.
2: Awesome.
0: I mean, that's so much better than a rectangle to me. I'm sorry, but... Okay. Post-game photo with Flag. Okay. Private photo shoot with the NBA Rookie of the Year trophy and Larry O'Brien championship trophy.
2: Yeah.
0: VIP tour, the Mavs practice facility with a team meet and greet. Private basketball experience for up to 10 guests at American Airlines Center. So does that mean you get to just play... 5-on-5?
2: It sounds like it. You're just scrimmaging.
0: You get a 5-on-5 on the on the court.
2: Uh-huh.
0: And a road trip experience to see the Mavs and Celtics in Boston with airfare, hotel, and game tickets provided. This is nuts. Anybody that's out there trying to go win the Powerball right now, go take that money and go buy a pack of cards. Not a pack, but a box of cards, whatever it is, to get in on this.
2: I have purchased a box of cards to open up on Double T social media.
0: Okay, so you're going to do this.
2: Huh?
0: If you pull this, I'm...
2: If I pull it, there'll be, station tickets. I'll let anybody use them.
0: That'll be amazing.
2: Yeah.
0: That would be...
2: If they let me. Of course, I'd be trying to sell some, but...
0: Of course you would. As you should.
2: Right.
0: This is nuts. What a unbelievable...
2: I'd let you do the photo shoot. I don't really care to have a photo shoot with...
0: I'm not a Mavericks
2: Cooper
0: fan.
2: Cooper Flagg.
0: I'll give it to someone that really wants it. some Mavs fan out there.
2: Oh, Kyler Brown.
0: Bullfighter.
2: Puddin.
0: Oh.
2: Puddin. Well, Puddin and Bullfighter can go together.
0: Bullfighter, would you like the NBA enough for that?
2: Yeah. He loves the NBA.
0: This is crazy. Like, that's how much people care about this one car.
2: I mean, that is... And what are they... Are they putting it in the Mavericks collection, or is this for Cooper?
0: That's what I'm wondering. Because I think the Paul Skeens one, I thought, was for Paul.
2: Yeah.
0: I thought.
2: No, I think the Pirates were doing that one.
0: Were they? Okay.
2: Yeah.
0: I don't know. It's unbelievable. Some people do for sports cards nowadays is pretty wild. More of the bottom line continuing next on 100.7 Score.

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1: With your Double T Network Sports Center, I'm Choice Woodman. 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
2: Hammond looked that way, pumps. Now he's going to throw to the left side. Wide open is Terrence Carter. Touchdown, Red Raiders! Oh, the double move on the pump was perfect.
1: Red Raider tight end Terrence Carter has been named to the Mackey Award watch list, which is given to the top tight end in the country every year. Carter caught 55 passes for 624 yards and 5 scores last season, and he was named to the All-Big 12 preseason team this year. Carter and the rest of the Red Raiders kick off the season on September 5th against ACU. You'll be able to hear that and all of the Red Raider football games on the Double T Sports Network. Texas Tech Soccer unofficially gets the season underway tonight with the 23rd-ranked Red Raiders hosting a scrimmage against New Mexico. That event is open to the public with free admission at the John Walker Soccer Complex. It gets started at 7 o'clock. The Texas Rangers are back within a game and a half in the AOS standings. After the Rangers blanked the Giants 6-0 yesterday, Texas gets the night off tonight. The Houston Astros lost the series for just the second time since the All-Star break, falling 5-4 to the Blue Jays in 10 innings yesterday. Houston gets the day off today. The NFL preseason gets underway tonight with a Hall of Fame game, with the Panthers and the Cardinals squaring off in Canton, Ohio. That game kicks off at 7 o'clock. I'm Choice Woodman for the Double T Sports Network.
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1: 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Someone went with baboon for Clint. Clint is an Irish walrus.
13: Okay.
1: I don't even know if that's a real thing, but
13: I don't either.
1: For it. We were talking before you got in here, Rob, which Nate will return at some point, but we were talking about the amazing promotion that Akron has going on right now.
13: Yes.
1: South Texas Ambassador Preston says, not to be a Debbie Downer, it does sound like a lot of fun, but doesn't that affect the integrity of the game? LOL. Where's the outrage? I mean, it's quirky. I mean, this feels like something that is straight up out of a movie like Mike or something, right?
13: The fine print is, in association with the offensive coordinator and coach. You're going to go sit with them while they do it. Is really how it's going to happen. They're not going to let you do, reverse flea flicker in the first play of the game, unless it's set up and they're like, oh, yeah, that actually might work. They could do it.
1: But I think Snead said first call he's going is four verts. I bet that's inbounds.
13: Yeah.
1: I bet you can do that very first.
13: Yeah, why not?
1: Very first play. So you think it's too quirky or you think it's a great idea?
13: At Akron, I think it's a great idea.
1: Yeah.
13: It's too quirky for... Alabama,
1: Power four football.
13: Or Texas Tech. There's some Power Four schools that I think can get away with it.
1: Kansas needs to sell some tickets.
13: Yeah, like Kansas. There are certain coaches I think that can get away with it.
1: Fair,
13: but yeah, I don't. There are also like Iowa State, that kind of echelon of program that needs money could do a raffle and make some money to try and do that, but what are you scripting for Iowa State if you have to stay in their playbook? It's probably like dive right, dive left.
1: I know. Can you imagine if it was
13: incomplete
1: a triple
13: pass,
1: option team?
13: Punt. Yeah.
1: Can you imagine a triple option team?
13: Right.
1: Well, you can pick from the trap or the pitch or the dive. If restaurants shut down in 5 days in Lubbock, half the town would starve. Not sure anyone could cook for themselves anymore. That's from Shelley. There you go. I bet Bullfighter is going to take out a loan to buy cars to try to win that prize pack. That's from Bobby Hot Dogs. Bullfighter says, Rob, I expect you to stoop that low, but you choice? Man, I thought we were cool. It's on like Donkey Kong now, but it was a joke, Bullfighter. I was just riding the...
13: He doesn't take jokes well.
1: It's all a joke, Bullfighter.
13: He's,
1: It's like Astro-level cheating, which... Odds, like every couple years. Can't believe you. Hey, it was just a joke, Bullfighter. All jokes.
13: No, don't back off now, Choice.
1: No, I'm backing off with
13: that. No. Don't back off.
1: In case I ever need to ride another bull, I want him to save me. So I'm kind of getting the itch again. I think I'm getting the itch again.
13: Really?
1: Yeah.
13: You want to do it?
1: I did it once. And
13: well, I know, but... Did you want to do that, or was that a punishment?
1: I wanted to.
13: Okay.
1: I want to be able to say I've done it. Well, I mean, I barely did it, so I would like to... I just like to do it better.
13: I think you should do rodeo clowning.
1: No, I think that's worse. I think I'm more likely to die doing
13: that.
1: Can we
13: Clint to rodeo clown and you that, ride?
1: Yes. Next summer's projects. Let's go.
14: I mean, Clint is willing to do the Renaissance Fair coming up.
1: Let's go.
14: Might as well put him in the rodeo clowning.
13: He was trying to get me to sign up for that.
1: Rob, on the DoubleTSportsNetwork.com, I've been putting out predictions for every single team so far.
13: Yes, uh-huh.
1: We'll continue to do so, but I've gone through half the teams so far. Okay? I'm going to tell you what the record is for each team and which one... You tell me which one is the furthest off of what you believe it will be. Okay?
13: Okay.
1: At the bottom of the scrap heap so far, it is the Kansas Jayhawks that I have at 2-10.
13: I think I also have them at 2-10.
1: Do you really?
13: Yes.
1: Okay. I didn't know if I was just being that harsh on them. Okay.
13: You could talk me into maybe Kettlenicki coming back and finding a spark again with Leipold. I just don't think they have the horses.
1: They also have a tough schedule, too.
13: Yes.
1: It's not a...
13: Yeah.
1: Yeah, it's not going to be easy. We got UCF at 5-7 this year.
13: I think that's about right. I think 4-8 to 6-6 is probably their window.
1: We got West Virginia at 6-6.
13: I think I'd probably put their window at 5-7 to... 8-4.
1: This is lower than some people.
13: Uh-huh.
1: Oklahoma State at 7-5.
13: I think that's... They could be anywhere from 6-6 to 10-2.
1: Things would have to go really well for the 10-2.
13: Oh, sure. Yeah.
1: But yes,
13: it just
1: I don't disagree. If things
13: they have a big window.
1: Yeah, it does feel like that maybe the team, one of the teams that's the toughest to put your finger on. The Texas Christian Horned Frogs. This is not as popular either. I've got them at 7-5 this year. A lot of that is just schedule based.
13: I've got them at 8-4, but my bold prediction is that they start 7-1 and finish 7-5.
1: That's exactly where my I've got them starting 7-1, and they will lose at Arizona State versus K State versus Utah and at Texas Tech.
13: Yeah.
1: I think that is a very real possibility. And if they're 7-1, they're a ranked team feeling good.
13: Uh-huh.
1: The hellfire and brimstone for Sonny Dykes will be will be raining if you go 7-1 to 7-5.
13: Yeah.
1: Even if objectively you're looking and it's such a tough schedule. We know how that's been in the past to start off strong and then hit a wall. So, TCU had it 7-5. We have... This is where some people will say I'm going off the rails a bit. This is probably more on the bold side with the prediction, but Kansas State, I've got it 9-3 this season. I think they do bounce back well.
13: I think that's the upper realm of their window.
1: Sure. I think 9-3... That's 9-3 with a loss to Tulane.
13: Yeah. Oh, wow. Yeah.
1: I've got them 7-2 in conference.
13: I don't know if I'm there.
1: So that would be a 9-3, 7-2.
13: Yeah.
1: That is more on the bold side. I went classic K-State losing a game early.
13: Sure.
1: I
13: think they've lost to Tulane in the last 5 years.
1: Yes, they are. The Utah Utes are 10-2.
13: I think Utah has the biggest window. I think Scally could flop.
1: Sure he could.
13: And he could be Wade Phillips.
1: Ooh. Wade did well in his first couple of years, though.
13: I'd have to go back and check that.
1: No, I really think Wade Phillips
13: had his head coaching record?
1: I think he had a 11-5 first season.
13: Okay.
1: That's just trying to go off the heezy, but...
13: That's 8-4 in college football.
1: Okay, is that the 11 and the five? Is that the translation?
13: 11-5. That's.
1: Let's see. Googling frenetically.
13: Probably a little more than that. Probably maybe it is 9-3.
1: It's probably. Wade Phillips is a head coach, first year. 13-3.
13: Okay.
1: I do remember it going well. 9-7, 11-5. Then a 1-7 start before he got fired.
13: Oh, wow. Yeah, that's better than I remembered.
1: I remember it going well.
13: What year was that?
1: 07 to 09.
13: Okay.
1: And then 10 was the year that he got fired halfway through.
13: 13-3 with Romo.
1: And then Jason Garrett took over for a long time. So I've got Utah at 10-2. A lot of that is semi-favorable schedule as well. I did this a lot off schedule and potential. Their schedules are not created equally at all. Especially in the Big 12.
13: Who do you think has the hardest schedule?
1: Colorado.
13: Yeah.
1: Yep.
13: I agree.
1: I think
13: their peak to me is gauntlet.
1: I think they've got a fairly good roster. Their peak is around 6-6 just with that schedule.
13: Who has the easiest schedule?
1: Texas Tech.
13: Outside of Texas Tech, they don't have to play Texas Tech.
1: Yeah, that's part of it. That's a massive part.
13: Outside of Texas Tech.
1: I'm not sure it's not. It's not Utah.
13: It's in the state of Utah.
1: You think BYU's next?
13: Yeah.
1: If they didn't have Notre Dame on there, it would be absolute.
13: Well, I was just talking about Big 12 schedules.
1: I think you're probably right. And that's how that goes a lot of times because those are clearly the best two teams in the league. So we have – I got Utah 10-2 and then the Red Raiders, the last one, currently at the top at 12-0. Who's the furthest off in that group? You remember anything I said. Those eight teams so far that we predicted on up at DoubleTSportsNetwork.com.
13: You said West Virginia was 6-6 or 5-7?
1: 6-6.
13: I guess just because you have Kansas State winning 9, I'd probably say they're the furthest off.
1: Okay. They could be 7. They could be.
13: Yeah.
1: 9's probably the peak for that.
13: They could be purple. They could be purple.
1: I think they are purple.
13: Anything they like?
1: Bottom line continues next. We'll have a question of the day on 100.7 The Score.
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21: Colts running back Jonathan Taylor received a new deal earlier today. 2-year extension worth $44 million and $39 million guaranteed. In the last two seasons, Taylor has been a workhorse for the Colts. 3,000 yards and 32 touchdowns. After Bijan Robinson signed the largest running back contract in NFL history on Tuesday, Taylor now has the third largest contract given to a running back. I'm Chris Black.
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0: Happy Thursday, everyone. Glad to be part of yours. We are inside a month till football season. Chris Sneed to my right. I'm Choice Woodman. Ben Poorman across the way taking care of us. Y'all keep the comments coming down, coming in on the Yates Flooring Center chat line. Sneed has anamorphed back into Rob Bro. Nope, the other way. Rob Bro is anamorphed back into Sneed.
1: Yeah.
0: That was... You probably have no idea what anamorphs are, do you? It was very much a 90s thing.
1: Into a deal like this, and all of a sudden I'm...
0: It was mutation into animals. Oh. It was a book series that started.
1: No, I didn't know.
0: And then they
1: did
0: like a TV show.
1: I was busy out in the world making money, trying to raise a family.
0: In the 90s?
1: Yeah.
0: I was like seven.
1: I started my first ever real big boy job in 1994.
0: Yeah.
1: I was working full time for Head Start before I'd actually graduated. Started 2 weeks before graduation.
0: This one says Utah's 6-6 because I'm tired of the UCal Austin attitude.
1: The UCal.
0: Or maybe that was supposed to say UCal Austin at altitude. I don't know, but you know what? All of it, fine. I get it. It would not hurt my feelings one bit if Utah goes 6-6 this year. Be just fine with it. Mm-hmm. All right, Sneed. Let's get to a question.
2: Mm-hmm. Time now for Jamie's question of the day on 100.7 The Score. Brought to you by someone not named Jamie and presented by Kinetico of West Texas. Life's hard. Your water shouldn't be.
0: Christopher.
1: Yes.
0: Ben, our fine listening audience. What?
1: Are you making up the question right now?
0: No, I'm trying to figure out how to word it.
1: Okay.
0: So this is we're going back to the Akron thing.
1: Yeah.
0: If y'all missed it, you're just tuning in. The Akron Zips have basically put all their season ticket holders in a lottery that the winner gets to script the first. So you don't get to sit there on the headset, but you get to script the first series in the home opener against Robert Morris. So everybody wants to be an offensive coordinator, you get your chance with that. What is something Texas Tech could do that would make you buy season tickets if you hadn't already bought them? What is something that along those same lines that would make you be like, okay, I'm in?
1: You know, potentially you get in a lottery to ride on a charter with the team. You know, maybe.

0: invasive into your program. The charter is because it's a spot on the plane, which so it's not less likely to do that. But you know, allowing someone to be a part of pregame, be on the field, you know, follow Coach McGuire around on pregame, be a part of the, you know, the head, because the head coaches, you know, they wander around before the game. It's really kind of cool to watch the coaches.
1: Yep.
0: Because usually you get one coach gets out to the 50-yard line and kind of waits for the other one to get there.
1: Yeah.
0: And when you know there's some contention between the two, it's interesting to see which coach makes the other one wait for them to get there.
1: Yeah.
0: And that is a big deal, because one coach gets there and hangs around, and the other one kind of shows up and saunters up, and then they kind of they exchange their pleasantries.
1: Sure.
0: Or they don't. And or I've seen where they don't
1: that does
0: get
1: happen.
0: There.
1: I wonder if that, you know what? Coach McGuire is extremely professional.
0: Yeah.
1: I think there's a lot of coaches that this year maybe there would be the don't at times because of what's happened this offseason. I think he will just take that fully out on teams on the field. Like, I don't think you're going to end up seeing him not shake hands or not give a hug at midfield. But he will. I think you'll see it taken out on the field. So if they want to throw.
0: I think you'll see him. I mean, there's a couple of guys he probably shouldn't, you know.
1: Yeah. Yeah,
0: and they know who
1: there's
0: they
1: some
0: are.
1: That don't deserve it.
0: And,
1: sure.
0: And they know who they are. And everyone knows who they are. But, you know, Coach McGuire is a professional guy. He's a professional, and he'll go out there and do what he's supposed to do. And those guys those coaches know what happened. And they'll try to make themselves look and feel better.
1: Ben, what would make you want to buy a season ticket?
2: Well, first of all, it's interesting you bring up this question because you had the whole Akron deal with their season ticket holders, but also the Mavericks package with the Cooper Flagg deal. So it's convenient that you bring this up. But I actually
1: – Sure.
2: I love the idea of having a spot on the bus, the plane, like following Coach McGuire around, like maybe even scripting the opening drive or whatever drive here like it is for Akron. But what would get me to go all in –
1: Or what? Yeah, just an idea along those lines.
2: Is to have access to their gym, to their weights.
1: Okay.
2: And that I can go in there and work out, because I have seen that weight room.
1: That's amazing.
2: It makes, I don't know how to describe this. When you say your mouth is watering for some food, it makes my muscles water or whatever. Makes me all tingly to walk into that weight room and not want to try everything there, especially with how their racks are geared up with just so many options. Like, that's the main thing. Sign me up.
1: The one thing I think I would have a lot of fun with, and I know this gets kind of in the weeds and nerdy, Sneed, but I think for me it would be if you, and you'd have to be pretty choosy on this, like you'd have to vet the person before, if you let me listen in on a headset the entire game. Like coach's Ooh. Headset. Which you would have to be able to change channels and stuff to be able to go to the offense.
0: Yeah,
1: because
0: there's an offensive, defense, and a special teams channel.
1: Right.
0: So,
1: right, and then there's the master channel. So I think that would be a lot of fun to just listen to the conversations, listen to the decision making, go through all that. In a boring game, which is what this would be, if you went in like a game against Robert Morris, that wouldn't be near as fun because there wouldn't be that much intensity. Shouldn't be that much intensity. But, man, can you imagine a Big 12 game listening through the decision-making process on stuff? I think that'd be a lot of fun. Maybe that's too much football nerd and in the weeds of hearing play calls and all of that, but I would thoroughly enjoy it. Y'all tell us what you think. What would get you... If you weren't a season ticket holder, what would be the lottery type of thing that you would love to buy in on? What could a school or a team do? Someone says Choice needs to wear a Hans device with his helmet next time he'll be getting on a bull. We'll be taking him out of a tube with a hawking robot voice. He said, Bullfighter posted the picture of me upside down.
0: Again?
1: Well, I did say I'm I'm kind of getting ready to go back.

0: back.
1: You're crazy.
0: I think
1: you're crazy, man.
0: I want to go again. I know I would do better.
1: You're crazy.
0: Now that I know how tight I need to hold on.
1: You're crazy.
0: I need to grip it with the legs a little bit better.
1: You're crazy, man.
0: But I don't know. I just would have to hide it from my mom.
1: Dude, you know how you hide it from your mom? Don't do it.
0: What?
1: Dude, just don't do it.
0: What? Season ticket holders are entered into a lottery for free Spanky's cheese sticks for life and all the natty light you can drink.
1: That's what you want.
0: That might do it. All the natty light. I think you got the wrong fan base for natty light.
1: Yeah, this is more of a...
0: We're like a Dos Equis
1: country. This is the Dos Equis slash Shiner Coors. Bach group. Ultra. There's an Ultra group around here.
0: Oh, I know. I was trying to go with our sponsors.
1: I'm with you. Coors Light, guys.
0: Coors and Dos Equis.
1: Yeah. Yellow Bellies?
0: Sure.
1: Yeah.
0: I don't know what that is.
1: That's a Coors regular.
0: Oh.
1: The Yellow Bellies.
0: The Banquet Coors,
1: the
0: Beer.
1: Banquet Beer.
0: The Banquet.
1: The Banquet Beer. The
0: Banquet. Hey, it's neat.
1: Gosh, how did you... Sneed's how old are you, man? You don't know what a Yellow Belly is?
0: It's not how old I am. It's how...
1: The fact that I know that. I can remember, and you guys out there, remember dry beer? Remember that? Bud Dry? Michelob Dry? Mm. All the dry beer?
0: What even is dry?
1: Exactly.
0: It's all wet.
1: Someone out there except water, what dry beer is.
0: Water's not wet, though.
1: Bud Dry.
0: It's the bottom line.
1: Why ask why? Try Bud Dry.
0: Dad joke next on 100.7 Score.
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8: With your Double T Network Sports Center, I'm Choice Woodman. Less than a month to go till Texas Tech football season, and the preseason honors continue to roll in for Tech players. Red Raider tight end Terrence Carter has been named to the Mackey Award watch list, which is given to the top tight end in the country every year. Carter caught 55 passes for 624 yards and 5 scores last season, and he was named to the All-Big 12 preseason team this year. Carter and the rest of the Red Raiders kick off the season on September 5th against ACU. Texas Tech soccer unofficially gets the season underway tonight, with the 23rd-ranked Red Raiders hosting a scrimmage against New Mexico. That event is open to the public with free admission at the John Walker Soccer Complex. It gets started at 7 o'clock.
9: Pitch and a high drive toward the left field corner. Carrying well, way back is Leonard, and that ball is history. An opposite field home run for Brandon Nimmo.
8: The Texas Rangers are back within a game and a half in the AL West standings after the Rangers blanked the Giants 6-0 yesterday. Texas gets the night off tonight. The Houston Astros lost the series for just the second time since the All-Star break, falling 5-4 to the Blue Jays in 10 innings yesterday. Houston gets the day off today. The NFL preseason gets underway tonight with a Hall of Fame game, with the Panthers and the Cardinals squaring off in Canton, Ohio. Red Raider Reggie Virgil suits up for the Cardinals, and Lee Hunter is on the defensive line for the Panthers. That game kicks off at 7 o'clock. I'm Choice Woodman for the Double T Sports Network.
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0: He's Chris Snead. I'm Choice Woodman. This is The Bottom Line until 3 o'clock on 100.7 The Score and the 100.7 The Score mobile app. I'm getting 6 hours with you. This is like this week.
1: Oh, I was like, we doing tech talk also?
0: Yeah, we are, Snead. Breaking news. No, this is just, I'm kind of weird.
1: I mean, you know, God willing, creek don't rise. You never know what could happen in the future.
0: Yeah. Okay. Let's get to our jokes. So,
1: Snead, oh God, I was trying to extend so that I wouldn't have to deal with that.
2: It's now time for the dad joke of the day.
0: Hey, Snead.
1: Yeah.
0: Do you know I only get sick on weekdays?
1: Why? Why is that?
0: My weakened immune system.
3: My desire to do the rest of this show is just gone.
1: I like the one where Jamie says, I'm not happy to be here.
0: Not happy to be here.
1: I suppose I'm going to hear that in a second.
0: No, I don't know. We may not.
1: No.
0: Hey, Snead.
1: Hey, what?
0: I was looking through the wanted ads the other day. Like, that's still a thing. Mm-hmm. Someone that said that they were searching for help on their dairy farm. Said, must work well with udders.
4: It could have been worse, John. A lot worse.
5: Anybody want a soda or something?
0: You didn't like that one?
1: No, it's not funny. I mean, funny would be something like saying, I'll go on about the virtues of underwear. I'll be brief.
0: You know what? I haven't given you a present in a while. We'll stop at 2 today.
1: Gosh, here we go. Okay, bring your pop quiz.
0: Oh, I wasn't going to give you a pop quiz right now.
1: Oh, really? Oh, I thought you were getting ready to give me a pop quiz.
0: I actually do have a... I haven't given you a present. My present is that we're going to stop at 2. We won't make you suffer through a third dad joke. Unless you want a third one.
1: I don't want a third one.
0: Okay. Is this I mean, jeez. So, then do you have that clip that I sent you? Okay, so...
1: I mean...
0: This is... Okay, did you see that... That Purdue is introducing a new athletics director today.
1: Oh, okay. Okay, yeah.
0: Purdue is, you know, they're not the strongest of athletic departments. We'll say that.
1: Which is sad because that's a Big Ten program with a real brand. And they should be much stronger an athletic department than they are.
0: Probably should, yeah.
1: They're kind of like Missouri. Kind of just like... A
0: the
1: program,
0: opportunities there.
1: Yeah. You have, you know, you're it's a two-team state, and you're as much a team in that state as Indiana.
0: Yes.
1: And really, we shouldn't say that. It's really a three-team state because you forget that Notre Dame's in Indiana also.
0: Yeah, it's a one-team state if we're talking about that.
1: But I mean, Notre Dame is really identifies more with Chicago than they do Indiana.
0: Chicago. Hey, so. The reason I bring this up, Tommy McClelland is his name. No one would have known his name if he didn't make headlines today.
1: Oh, boy.
0: He had an introductory press conference in front of the Purdue faithful.
1: Did he not win the press conference?
0: One moment is going to win or going to rule from this press conference.
1: Oh, no.
6: Every recruit, every current student athlete will hear this message repeatedly. We are here to win championships. If you don't want to win championships... Go to Indiana.
0: Who's gonna tell him? This would have been like this would have been the perfect thing to say last year.
1: I bet he workshopped that with his wife and his kids, who probably aren't as big of sports fans in
0: probably.
1: The sports. And somebody said, that sounds great. If you don't want to win championships, go to Indiana.
0: That's awesome.
1: I bet you Kurt Cignetti's already got that on a billboard. And in fact, if I'm the University of Indiana or Indiana University, sorry, if I'm IU, my athletic marketing department has already purchased billboards in West Lafayette, right across from their campus. That's right. If you don't want to win championships, come to Indiana and have the picture of Mendoza and Cignetti holding up that CFP championship trophy.
0: Like, again, that's a great one-liner last year. Completely fine, right? Last year, you can take your shot at your rival. Completely in bounds.
1: Yeah.
0: Fine. I mean, you're trying to win a press conference. But my goodness, you cannot say it about the team that just won the most recent national championship.
1: Well, let's see. Let's just go see what else Indiana won this year. Indiana.
0: That is a... You got to know, he has put himself so far behind on the perception of the fan base to start.
1: He did not win.
0: Because you're giving free fuel to the Hoosiers to begin with, and then you're making your own fans kind of duck and cover because of your comments.
1: Okay.
7: Right off the bat, a one-way, all-expense-paid, first-class ticket to send in every single recruit you could have to your rival.
1: Yeah.
0: Yes.
7: It's like more consecutive championships for your rival. Like, recipe for disaster.
0: You actually want to win, go to Indiana.
7: Right off the bat.
0: We won a championship. Man.
1: Yeah.
0: Someone said, going back to the chat line, I'm all in on the fatty natty. There we go. I'm a simple man, club access and parking pass on the west side, and I'd be happy for the lottery. That's pretty good. I was going to say Big Mouth Mickey's, but Natural Light felt a little more upper crust.
1: Natty.
0: What is Natch. Big Mouth Mickey's?
1: Oh, my God.
0: Just,
1: it's
0: I'm
1: another,
0: not a beer
1: it's a,
0: drinker.
1: It's
0: okay?
1: a, well, I'm not a beer drinker, but I know what a Mickey's is. It's a beer that came in a little squatty glass that you had a it's called the Big Mouth, and they had a twist off cap, and under the cap they had a little riddle you had to solve, which is kind of cool.
0: Yeah, you have a couple more years on me, so that's probably a
1: couple more years.
0: Speaking of which,
1: I got kids your age, dude.
0: No, you don't.
1: You're 33.
0: No, I'm not.
1: You're 32.
0: I'm 35.
1: You're lying.
0: I really had to figure that out. Yes, I'm 35.
1: Okay.
0: We're in 2026, so I'm 35. And we haven't hit August 30th yet.
1: You're going to be 36 years old?
0: I will be at the end of the month. Did you... a new study comes out, or has come out, and told you when you... the age you'll reach peak happiness.
1: Am I happy yet?
0: Have you already hit it?
1: I don't know.
0: Have you hit your peak happiness yet?
1: Where is the study at? Can I get online and find out?
0: From the Daily Mail.
1: What do I have to do?
0: Well, I think you're already past your peak happiness.
1: Well, when is my peak? How does the Daily Mail know when I'm happy?
0: They're just going off of a study of... it's actually a poll. It's not even a study. Poll of 2,000 people.
1: I don't think I've reached my peak happiness yet.
0: 47 is the age...
1: Of peak happiness,
0: okay, according
1: so
0: to this
1: 10
0: new poll.
1: Years ago would have
0: they
1: been...
0: They often feel fitter, happier, and more confident than ever before in your late 40s.
1: 10 years ago...
0: it's because you understand your body 20, better.
1: It would have been 2016. I would have been the third year in the SEC. I would have just completed my first SEC championship game run.
0: Uh-oh. Are you proving it right? What were your kids doing at the time?
1: Let's see. 10 years ago, Cassidy was 21. She was just graduating. She's starting her first.
0: Getting her off the payroll.
1: Yeah. Kaylee was
0: proving them right, Sneed.
1: Kaylee was a junior at Tech. Shelby was 2016. She was a freshman in high school.
0: Yeesh.
1: Yeah.
0: There you go.
1: Didn't have any grandkids yet. Sue and I had been married for 21 years. Yeah. 22 years. 22 years. Because February would have been 22 years.
0: Use your toes to count.
1: Yeah.
0: Are they right? 47 is about peak happiness?
1: Yeah, we're pretty happy.
0: Pretty close?
1: Okay. I was 17 years into the Alumni Association.
0: There you go.
1: Yeah.
0: Y'all keep your thoughts coming in on the Yates Flooring Center chat line. Rolling on to hour number 3 next on 100.7 The Score.

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17: Hammond looked that way, pumps. Now he's going to throw to the left side. Wide open is Terrence Carter. Touchdown, Red Raiders! Oh, the double move on the pump was perfect.
16: Red Raider tight end Terrence Carter has been named to the Mackey Award watch list, which is given to the top tight end in the country every year. Carter caught 55 passes for 624 yards and 5 scores last season, and he was named to the All Big 12 preseason team this year. Carter and the rest of the Red Raiders kick off the season on September 5th against ACU. You'll be able to hear that and all of the Red Raider football games on the Double T Sports Network. Texas Tech Soccer unofficially gets the season underway tonight with the 23rd-ranked Red Raiders hosting a scrimmage against New Mexico. That event is open to the public with free admission at the John Walker Soccer Complex. It gets started at 7 o'clock. The Texas Rangers are back within a game and a half in the AOS standings. After the Rangers blanked the Giants 6-0 yesterday, Texas gets the night off tonight. The Houston Astros lost the series for just the second time since the All-Star break, falling 5-4 to the Blue Jays in 10 innings yesterday. Houston gets the day off today. The NFL preseason gets underway tonight with a Hall of Fame game, with the Panthers and the Cardinals squaring off in Canton, Ohio. That game kicks off at 7 o'clock. I'm Choice Woodman for the Double T Sports Network.
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0: 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So thank you for making us part of your Thursday afternoon. That's Chris Sneed sitting to my right. I'm Choice Woodman. Ben Poorman across the way handling us today. You can also join the conversation. We welcome your thoughts, your comments, your questions, any and everything there on the Yates Flooring Center chat line through that 100.7 The Score mobile app. Take the app anywhere with you, even listen in out in Flat, Texas. That's not here, by the way.
1: Or is it?
0: I can't remember. I wrote it down a while ago.
1: This is interesting. So, the Little League World Series for softball is it in Greenville, North Carolina?
0: Yeah, it's not in...
1: Yeah, we knew that. But it used to be played out in Portland, Oregon.
0: Did it?
1: Yeah, they used to play it in Portland, Oregon, and now it's in Greenville, North Carolina.
0: Okay.
1: And so their regional teams are Central, Mid-Atlantic, New England, Northwest, Southeast, Southwest, West, and North Carolina.
0: That's pretty weird.
1: North Carolina gets its own region.
0: Why?
1: You tell me, and we'll both know.
0: Okay.
1: And then you have the Asia-Pacific, Canada, Europe, Africa, Latin America.
0: North Carolina.
1: But North Carolina gets it right, because I just noticed it. I'm watching here, and I see this young lady wearing, and she's wearing a North Carolina shirt. And I was like, oh, that's kind of cool.
0: Yeah.
1: And then they're playing against Southeast. And I was like, wait a second. Why does North Carolina get their own?
0: That's a fascinating, yeah. That is very, very strange. You know what, Sneed?
1: Yes.
0: You need this in your life.
1: You probably deserve a pop quiz.
0: Okay, you do deserve a pop quiz.
1: What do you got for me?
0: There are 8 schools that have stadiums with more than 100,000 seats in college football. I want you to be able to name all 8. This is pass fail. You have to be able to name all 8 with 3 strikes.
1: Michigan.
0: Michigan is the largest at 107,000. Tennessee has 101,915
1: Texas A&M
0: seats.
1: Kyle Field.
0: 102,733. You are 3 for 3, sir.
1: Yes, sir. And then that's not one of them. That's not one of them. I promise you it's not one of them.
0: Why are you talking to yourself?
1: I'm not. UCLA, Rose Bowl. That's not true. They have 102,000 seats in that stadium.
0: Not anymore, they don't.
1: What did they do? They reduced the size of that stadium?
0: The Rose Bowl capacity is sitting at 89,702. I Googled to double-check my... Their historical peak was 106,000 attendees in a game. Back in the 70s.
1: The one I did, there was 102,000 at Florida State. Oregon.
0: We're going by seating capacity here. Not what they can squeeze in.
1: Bryant-Denny Stadium, Alabama.
0: You're correct. Barely over 100.
1: 101,000, right?
0: It's 100,077 people. It's barely over. So you've got 4 of the 8 so far.
1: Yeah.
0: With 1 strike.
1: Yeah. Pennsylvania State University.
0: Beaver Stadium has 106,572. They are number 2 on the list.
1: Yeah. Got 3 left to get.
0: You got 3 left to get. This one's probably one of the easiest quizzes because it is the usual suspects. There's no one that you're going to be like, what?
1: Yeah. I'm gonna say Oklahoma.
0: Strike 2.
1: Told you
0: 80,000.
1: I told you. He's over there telling me OU, and I'm like, that's not one of them.
0: Which one are you trying to give him?
2: OH.
0: You can use him. Oh. You can use him for your
1: Ohio
0: phone
1: Stadium.
0: A friend.
1: Ohio
0: there you
1: Stadium.
0: Go. He just did.
1: You're giving me OU. You're going like this. OU.
2: Does this not look like an H to you?
1: Look like a U.
0: You might have gone to, yeah.
1: I was like, that's not one of them.
0: H. You should have kept going with the I and the O.
1: I.
0: O.
1: O. You're giving me this.
0: Lots of hand motions if you're watching on TV right now.
1: All right. Some of the
0: hey, you got six with two strikes.
1: I know. This is struggling. Because there's some schools that are like 96, and there's some that are like – because I know there's several SEC schools that are like right there at 96.
0: I want to give you a hint, but the hint I would give you would be way too easy.
1: Give me the hint. I've given you hints.
0: You've been to both stadiums.
1: I know I've been to both stadiums. I just don't remember which one they are. Okay. I know. Here's the thing.
0: That didn't help you out any.
1: There's like four that are like really, really close. And I think the University of Texas is over 100 now.
0: You're correct.
1: Yeah.
0: 100,119.
1: Yeah. And then I think the last one, I think it's, oh gosh, they're very close.
0: This one's at 102,000.
1: Yeah, but I don't. Is it LSU?
0: You have passed the quiz, Nate.
1: Okay, all right. Because here's the problem. LSU.
0: Who was?
1: Florida's very close.
0: Florida's only 88.
1: Yeah.
0: Okay.
1: And so also.
0: Georgia's 93.
1: Georgia's also 90, very close. Auburn's like 86.
0: It's 88.
1: Yeah. Neither Ole Miss or Mississippi State, because they're both in the 50s and 60s.
0: Nope, those are lower. Yeah. Nebraska and Clemson were next two.
1: Yeah.
0: Notre Dame is underneath OU, and then South Carolina.
1: South Cackalack, they're like 88, right?
0: 77.
1: Really? Those guys.
0: Again, they squeeze in.
1: They squeeze in like 92 every week.
0: Seating capacity on this list only. So, the largest in the Big 12.
1: It's now BYU. Isn't
0: it is BYU at 62.073. Iowa State's right behind at 61.5.
1: Texas Tech.
0: Texas Tech is third on the list at 60,229.
1: When we built the South End Zone, we actually reduced size.
0: Correct.
1: We went down from 63 to 60.
0: We were over 61, almost 62.
1: I thought it was 63.
0: We can look on the historical of what you fit in that stadium. But 60,229 is where Tech is at.
1: That's good.
0: If there's expansion that happens in that stadium, where does it go?
1: Saddlebags on the southeast and southwest corners.
0: That's kind of what I figure. That's the only thing.
1: Really. You do this. You do the same thing on the
0: left
1: north end.
0: Before going up.
1: And you, I don't think that
0: there's
1: stadium.
0: Not a ton of
1: I mean,
0: room
1: you could
0: to
1: do
0: go
1: it.
0: Up.
1: Yeah. If you were to go up, the only way to do that would be to do something that causes obstructed view in front. I don't think you could do it unless you built something that sat on top of the east side.
0: Which would be pretty crazy.
1: Really high up there. Now,
0: yeah.
1: I actually, when they were talking about things, I presented an idea to Gerald, which actually got presented to Facilities Planning and Construction and was rejected because of the cost.
0: See ya!
1: Which was to build a parking garage on the east side of the building. And then on top of that, you would take that and you would build a second deck on top of the stadium club.
0: It's the bottom line. We'll bring you some headlines up next on 100.7 The Score.
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0: With your Double T Network Sports Center, I'm Choice Woodman. Less than a month to go till Texas Tech football season, and the preseason honors continue to roll in for Tech players. Red Raider tight end Terrence Carter has been named to the Mackey Award watch list, which is given to the top tight end in the country every year. Carter caught 55 passes for 624 yards and 5 scores last season, and he was named to the All-Big 12 preseason team this year. Carter and the rest of the Red Raiders kick off the season on September 5th against ACU. Texas Tech soccer unofficially gets the season underway tonight, with the 23rd-ranked Red Raiders hosting a scrimmage against New Mexico. That event is open to the public with free admission at the John Walker Soccer Complex. It gets started at 7 o'clock.
4: Pitch on a high drive toward the left field corner. Carrying well, way back is Leonard, and that ball is history. an opposite field home run for Brandon Nimmo.
0: The Texas Rangers are back within a game and a half in the AL West standings. After the Rangers blanked the Giants 6-0 yesterday, Texas gets the night off tonight. The Houston Astros lost the series for just the second time since the All-Star break, falling 5-4 to the Blue Jays in 10 innings yesterday. Houston gets the day off today. The NFL preseason gets underway tonight with a Hall of Fame game, with the Panthers and the Cardinals squaring off in Canton, Ohio. Red Raider Reggie Virgil suits up for the Cardinals, and Lee Hunter is on the defensive line for the Panthers. That game kicks off at 7 o'clock. I'm Choice Woodman for the Double T Sports Network.
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1: 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You'll keep your thoughts and comments coming in on the Yates Flooring Center chat line. 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

0: This just in. Well, earlier in the show, so we'll still count it as just in. Three preseason All-Americans, according to the sporting news for Texas Tech football. When Terrence Carter lands on the first team list, A.J. Holmes and Ben Roberts, all both named second team preseason All-Americans. I got to be honest, I was thinking, you know, if you land anybody on the first team, it'd probably be on the defensive side by odds, but Carter looked at very highly out of that tight end position. Carter was also named to the Mackey Award watch list yesterday, given to the nation's top tight end. And today, Sheridan Wilson named to the Remington Trophy watch list. One of 40 centers in the country to land on that list. So, congrats to all the Red Raiders just bathing in the awards, preseason awards. They're preseason awards. You want the postseason ones. So it means you've had a great season. And you want the postseason team success, as all these guys do. Tech kicks off the season 30 days away from today. And you'll hear that in every game of the Red Raider football season on the Double T Sports Network.
1: Love it.
0: Other headlines for you. Texas Tech soccer gets the season, we'll say unofficially underway tonight. Because, you know, game won't count against the record, but you will get to see them in action if you would like to. All you got to do is head over to the John Walker Soccer Complex and say, I would like a free ticket. Actually, I don't even think there's tickets. Yeah, you just walk through the gate. It is free tonight.
1: Free in.
0: Texas Tech in New Mexico, the 23rd ranked Red Raiders, hosting New Mexico in a scrimmage this evening.
1: Free birds.
0: What happened to Freebirds? Is that still a thing anywhere else?
1: Yeah, I think they're still in College Station.
0: They're still going on
1: there. There's Freebirds. There was a Freebirds in El Paso.
0: I enjoyed
1: Freebirds World Burrito.
0: I did like Freebirds. I think I was more Freebirds than Chipotle.
1: Really?
0: Yeah, I think so. I liked it. I mean, that was here way before Chipotle. I remember when they came, I was probably in high school when the first Freebirds was in Lubbock. I got they gone under?
1: Nope. 60.
0: Still that many locations, huh? So I bet I could hit one in the Metroplex.
1: 64 locations, all within the state of Texas. None in Lubbock. Austin, DFW, Houston, Central Texas.
0: There you go.
1: They had two in Lubbock, and
0: I remember.
1: They're Makula.
0: Texas Rangers getting a little warmer, and they won a series. That's called, they've won two in a row. If they win tomorrow,
1: that's called a streak. It's
0: called a winning streak. It has happened before.
1: Thanks, Lou.
0: Rangers won it yesterday 6-0. Didn't leave a whole lot of doubt there.
1: Yeah.
0: Took out the Giants. They're playing some better baseball. And scoring 6 runs is what got me excited.
1: Went and got, you know, Logan Webb got after him in the first game. You probably miss Logan Webb in this series. You probably win the series. He's probably sweep the series.
0: Possibly.
1: Logan Webb just kind of shoved it all on, which definitely is really kind of funny.
0: Definitely did. Rangers a game and a half back of the Astros because the Astros lost 5-4 in 10 innings last night. Jordan Alvarez tried to stretch a single into a double, and it cost him.
1: That's too bad.
0: Man, he can hit. He's raking right now.
1: He just can't run that fast.
0: No, he cannot. Rangers start a new series against the O's tomorrow. Astros play in San Diego against the Padres tomorrow as well. You'll hear those games on their respective stations. Double T 97.3 for the Rangers and 100.7 score for the Stros. NFL preseason gets underway tonight. Cardinals and Panthers in the Hall of Fame game. You got two Red Raiders suited up. That is Dadrian Taylor-Demerson and rookie Reggie Virgil. That's for the Cardinals. You got another Red Raider suited up for the Panthers. Their second-round pick, Lee Hunter.
1: Nice.
0: Probably see a decent amount out of the rookies in this game. What are you looking at over there?
1: I'm looking at the helmet with the new logo, new double T on it.
0: Y'all bring in thoughts, comments, questions on the Yates Flooring Center chat line through that 100.7 score app. You okay with a new double T?
1: No.
0: That's all right.
1: I'm not.
0: It's a really clean-looking helmet.
1: Okay.
0: Do you like the new font?
1: Nope.
0: The script?
1: They don't. Nobody asked me. And
0: that's fine.
1: And they don't care. So it doesn't matter if I like it or not. They don't care.
0: I'm asking you. I just want to know what your opinion is. You don't like the script font?
1: No, I don't like it. And
0: I think it'll look really good on a baseball uniform.
1: Okay. I don't think we're going to get it on a baseball uniform.
0: I think you'll get an alternate with it on there.
1: Okay. I thought we already had an alternate with the Mahomes stuff on it.
0: Yeah, you do. Talking about the replacement of the cream unis.
1: We didn't wear those once this last year.
0: Oh, we did.
1: When?
0: One of the games I called. We had a throwback night. I think that was the only time, though.
1: Yeah.
0: It wasn't like...
1: In a perfect world for me, we would have the Mahomes black would be our Friday night.
0: I'm with you.
1: And it would be our Friday night, and then our the red jersey, the red script, the Texas Tech would be our Saturday, and then either the white pinstripe or the gray.
0: Yep.
1: Would be the Sunday, and then we would wear the cream on Tuesday, or we would wear the cream on Sunday. Cream on Sunday, and wear the pinstripes on Tuesday.
0: There you go. Central Texas Hank says, as someone that spent 20 years around rodeo and bull ridings, Choice, you're too old to get on another real bull. Maybe find a mechanical bull where there's padding you can land on.
1: Because I am with
0: you. You're going to get bucked off.
1: I think you're
0: going. I will get bucked off, but I'm okay. I drink lots of milk.
1: Don't do it,
0: dude. I drink lots of milk.
1: Dude, I really don't want to hear that, you know, Choice, you know, broke his freaking neck.
0: Broke his cockyx.
1: I don't want to read that story. There's things you don't have to do it. Hey, you got on that bull the first time. I think you were a stud, because I was like, there ain't no way, ain't no world that I get on a bull, even a bull named Buttercup. I ain't getting on no bull.
0: Was that its name? I can't even remember its name.
1: I think it was Buttercup. Yes.
0: There was two different bulls I could have gotten on. One was Buttercup, and one was another soft name. But
1: yeah, El Diablo.
0: Diablo.
1: Why don't we try to put you on Buttercup today?
0: Wolfar says, have an arena practice going on Wednesday and Sundays for bull riding. All right, might have to.
1: Don't do it. Don't do it. Let's not do that.
0: All right, we'll see.
1: I'm trying to be a friend here. Don't do that, man. I just have to tell mom. Come see you in the hospital.
0: I just wouldn't tell mom. That's all.
1: No.
0: That's the only thing.
1: I may have to call your mom.
0: Back in my college days, we'd go to Lone Wolf for 50 cent tacos and Natty Light on tap. Nothing says college life more than that.
1: Hey, my senior year, I did my intersession at Junction, and there was a bar in town. And the bar in town had 50 cent natch, 50 cent natural lights between 5 and 7. And so, you know, as soon as we got out of class,
0: 50 cent
1: natch.
0: That's going to be a great thing.
1: Me and Terry Rogers would get over there and go to...
0: Raiders dad says, can't help notice but how much bigger Moneybags Woodman's laptop is than Sneed's. Sneed usually has 6 screens out. Today I've got a few, but Sneed's usually got 6 screens out. And his is a newer laptop, so don't give me Moneybags. That's actually Moneybag Sneed. This day in sports history, 1997, I committed to the Fannin Middle School Panthers, where later that season we went on to win the Amarillo City Junior High School Football Championship. Then we celebrated with all the Natty Lights we could drink in middle school.
1: I love it. I love it.
0: That's about as West Texas as it gets. Someone said they ate a Freebirds in Round Rock a few months ago. There you go.
1: Yeah.
0: Bobby Hot Dog says, despite being an Aggie business, I prefer Freebirds to Chipotle. I did too. I preferred the Freebirds to Chipotle, but not knocking Chipotle. I preferred it. Mr. B says, my dad was riding bulls when he was 16. I'm twice that age. I can handle it. Twice and then some. I think I can get one more.
1: Don't do it, man. Starting to get the itch. Don't do it, man.
0: It's bottom line. We'll get to tell Sneed he's wrong up next on 100.7 The Score.

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7: 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Tonight, the NFL preseason kicks off with the Hall of Fame game live from Canton, Ohio. The Carolina Panthers versus the Arizona Cardinals. One player to watch tonight is Cardinals quarterback Carson Beck. The third-round pick for Arizona will get the start tonight. Football is back. The Hall of Fame game is tonight. I'm Chris Black.
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0: 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It is time to tell Snead he is wrong. What do you got for us today, Christopher?
1: Joyce, I am, everyone knows I am bullish on Texas Tech this year.
0: I would say so, yeah.
1: I think that Texas Tech is going to win every football game. I think that Texas Tech is going to be relentless this year as a football team, both offensively and defensively.
2: Doesn't, to a man, everybody in this building think the exact same thing?
1: Well, I'm wondering if everyone in this building thinks what I'm about to think right now.
0: Let's see.
1: I think that Texas Tech, not only will they win every game on the schedule, they win every game on the schedule by double-digit points. And I'm going to say that until October 31st, there won't be a game within 15 points of the Red Raiders. Until October 31st. Tell me I'm wrong.
0: October 31st is the game against
2: the Wildcats.
1: Arizona.
0: Within 15 points.
1: Yeah. I almost said two touchdowns, but I think it's going to be more. I had to bring this down to 15 points because at one point I was at 20 points per game.
0: I think you're right. I think you're wrong.
1: Okay.
0: Because the team that I think, and this is just going off of last 2 years' history, the team that will give you some,
1: you're going to say Colorado, isn't it, aren't you?
0: Some gruff is Arizona State. Mm. They've, I don't believe in Cutter Bowley, which is their quarterback from. Mm-hmm. From Kentucky. I mean, he had basically a same touchdown interception ratio. It was not 1-to-1 there. It was not very good. I don't know that he's getting a lot better, but maybe he does in the Arizona State offense. I believe in Kenny Dillingham, and that's why I'm saying that. The last couple of years, you've had knockdown, dragout type of games with them. You want it here, they want it there. You're back here. I think it'll be close. I think you win that game right around two touchdowns. Maybe 10 to 14 points.
1: Mm-hmm.
0: That's where it ends up settling. But that's the one that I am even more nervous about. And by nervous, I mean to be inside of two touchdowns than Arizona. So that's where I think you're wrong. How long was it last year? It wasn't until the Arizona State game that you played a game inside of 20 points.
1: Mm-hmm. That's right.
0: Ben?
2: I mean, this is another instance where Choice and I are on the same brain frequency where we both say that you're wrong, Snead, in the sense of Arizona State being the one game where we find ourselves less than 15 points. And I honestly couldn't phrase it, or Choice couldn't have phrased it any better than, or words are hard right now,
1: mm-hmm.
2: but I feel like the final score of the Arizona

0: keep his team in games and keep you on your heels. So I feel like Tech will win that by two scores.
1: Yeah. I think I'm right here.
2: Obviously. I don't know.
3: I think I think I'm right. I actually think that if I really wanted to say 20. I wanted to say 20 points. And I'm going to go that I think we're going to win every one of these games here. The first 2, 4, 6, 7 games. I think you're going to win all of them by 20 points.
2: Last year you played your first 13 games where every single one was by more than 20 points. 22 points or more on every game outside of the one against Arizona State.
3: Yeah.
2: So I don't – last – I mean – you'd have been crazy to think that that was a possibility. If you would have made this statement a year ago, I'm like, you're freaking nuts, man. You were bullish on the Red Raiders last year. But
3: I was bullish on them for 11-1.
2: Not like that.
3: 11-1.
2: You weren't bullish like that, though, where you thought no one was. No one thought that you were going to just dominate the Big 12. The thought process this time last year was, hey, if things go really well, You can be playing in Arlington for a Big 12 championship if things go well.
3: Mm-hmm.
2: You're going to have to win some close games. Yep. That was the thought. But you never really had to win close games last year.
3: You did not.
2: Which is crazy because you just beat the ever-loving snot out of everybody.
3: And I think you're going to do that again. I think there's going to be some – I mean, Abilene Christian, I don't know how many guys are on the roster that were here a couple of years ago when that happened, when we were having to
2: – A handful. Will Hammond was.
3: I think –
2: Was he?
3: Nor do I think anyone cares. But I just think you're just going to dominate Abilene Christian. Oregon State, I think more of the same next year. I think it's just Houston, I think they're going to get exposed. Exposed. I'm calling it out right now. Connor Wegman, I think you're garbage. I think you're a garbage quarterback. I thought you were a garbage quarterback last year. I thought you were a garbage quarterback at A&M. And I think you're a garbage quarterback now.
2: By golly.
0: What a statement of bold proclamation there.
3: Sam Houston State, I mean, I think that they're going to get donkey stomped. Housed, faced, smoked, trucked, all the way up to the thing we can't say on the radio. That's what they're going to have happen to them.
2: Ooh. Tell us what you think.
3: Colorado.
2: Can I spend a minute just laughing at something real quick?
3: Yeah.
2: The WNBA specifically.
3: Oh, no. I don't want to. Do I have to?
2: No. You don't have to say a thing. But you're welcome to.
3: The WNBA.
2: Have you
3: Wademba?
2: Have you seen what's been going on there the last couple of?
3: I know a reporter keeps asking coaches and people about transgender, and I.
2: So that's been taking the
3: cake
2: with the WNBA. It's been Sophie Cunningham versus a coach that I think is for the Lynx. That's been a story, but what's so comical right now is there is a player.
3: Oh, I saw that.
2: Have you seen this? There's a player in France right now, 21-year-old. I don't even know what to call it, so we'll go with it. A 21-year-old person.
3: 21-year-old player.
2: That plays with women, but is biologically male, and is killing it over there. 21 rebounds. She's averaging 20 and 20. 20 and 20. Yet, there's not a spot for her in the WNBA. Her, him, whatever. It's so funny because they're all about, hey, we want this equality trans. They know this dude will go dominate the WNBA. Will just manhandle a lot of their players. There was actually no pun intended on that, but I'm not apologizing for it. The manhandle part. It's just... It's comical. It really is. It's hilarious to see what's going on over there. They want to sit here and preach this trans, all these letters, the LGBTQ, whatever. They want to preach it all, and then there's an actual real-world opportunity for them to practice what they preach. There is. It's on a platter for you. But they actually know what's the difference between right and wrong. They know the difference deep down between right and wrong. And right is not to let a dude play in women's sports. It's that simple. Because a dude would dominate in women's sports. And you're taking opportunities away from women. As a father of a daughter

0: I don't ever want my daughter to have to play against men, because it's not how it should be. And I hope she never does. But it's weird that some areas in this country specifically are trending that way. All right. There, I got too preachy. You want to add anything?
1: Nope.
0: I didn't think you would, but I just wanted to let you add if you'd like to. But I really, I don't want men in women's sports, but I really want this man to be in the women's sports. I want that person to come over from France and dominate in the WNBA. So they have to sleep in the bed they made. It'd be really fun.
1: 240 here on the 100.7 The Score. 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Chris Need, Choice Blumen, Ben Foreman.
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9: Hammond looked that way, pumps. Now he's going to throw to the left side. Wide open is Terrence Carter. Touchdown, Red Raiders! Oh, the double move on the pump was perfect.
8: Red Raider tight end Terrence Carter has been named to the Mackey Award watch list, which is given to the top tight end in the country every year. Carter caught 55 passes for 624 yards and 5 scores last season, and he was named to the All-Big 12 preseason team this year. Carter and the rest of the Red Raiders kick off the season on September 5th against ACU. You'll be able to hear that and all of the Red Raider football games on the Double T Sports Network. Texas Tech Soccer unofficially gets the season underway tonight with the 23rd-ranked Red Raiders hosting a scrimmage against New Mexico. That event is open to the public with free admission at the John Walker Soccer Complex. It gets started at 7 o'clock. The Texas Rangers are back within a game and a half in the AOS standings. After the Rangers blanked the Giants 6-0 yesterday, Texas gets the night off tonight. The Houston Astros lost the series for just the second time since the All-Star break, falling 5-4 to the Blue Jays in 10 innings yesterday. Houston gets the day off today. The NFL preseason gets underway tonight with a Hall of Fame game, with the Panthers and the Cardinals squaring off in Canton, Ohio. That game kicks off at 7 o'clock. I'm Choice Woodman for the Double T Sports Network.
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0: It is time for the most interesting fact of the day, brought to you by Dos Equis and the most interesting man in the world, Chris Sneed.
1: Yes.
0: Did you happen to know that Mickey Mantle's longest home run was hit in a hospital? Okay, that's not actually true. But did you know there is a hospital standing over the site where Mickey Mantle hit the 565-foot blast? You know, the 565-foot home run?
1: Yeah, I'm trying to remember where he did that.
0: It was in Washington, D.C.
1: Okay, yeah.
0: So there is Howard University Hospital now stands over that site. And in one of the hallways in there, where the approximately where home plate is,
1: it said they have the plate.
0: They have the plate, and they have the batter's boxes.
1: There is a
0: that's pretty cool.
1: In Pittsburgh, where Forbes Field was, they have the same type of deal. There's a spot on the University of Pittsburgh
0: it's
1: campus.
0: It's like on the sidewalk out there.
1: On
0: right?
1: the sidewalk, there's actually on the sidewalk, and there's the outfield fence that still stands. I believe it's like part of left field or something like that.
0: Yeah. That's pretty cool.
1: And they've got a couple of historical markers up for that.
0: Sneed, did you know Krusty the Clown from The Simpsons was designed to look like Homer? Ironically, Bart worships Krusty, who is just like his dad but famous. There was an early plan for Krusty to be revealed as Homer, but that idea got dumped.
1: Interesting.
0: How much Simpsons have you watched in your life?
1: I used to watch it religiously at the beginning, and then after
0: 20 years.
1: I mean, I would say probably the first three seasons of that, I was probably in every night, dude. Do you remember, right now, the name of the show that originated on?
0: Do you remember the name of the...
1: That The Simpsons wasn't its own. It was a spinoff of a TV variety show that appeared early on in Fox.
0: No idea.
1: The Tracy Ullman Show.
0: No, I would have never got that.
1: Yes. That was one.
0: You say, do you remember? The Simpsons are alive longer than me.
1: Oh, that's right.
0: Yeah, that's
1: so. The Simpsons started as a kind of like you know how they do on Saturday Night Live the Robert Schmeigel films. That's what it started as. One of those little deals where little shorts.
0: Yep.
1: And they would do that, and then they kind of expanded, and someone said, "Hey, this would be a pretty good show." And 20-something years later, 30-something years later,
0: they're like, "Yeah, it worked out pretty good."
1: Yeah.
0: Sneed, did you know John Hughes came up with the idea for Ferris Bueller's Day Off on February 25th, 1985, pitched it and sold it on the 26th, and finished the screenplay by March 3rd?
1: Interesting.
0: That is all within a week. Pretty amazing.
1: I mean, you can write a lot of stuff and. If you know how to get it done.
0: A whole screenplay?
1: You can if you're focused. My wife tells me I go get hyper focused on stuff.
0: Sure.
1: And when I get hyper focused on something, I will complete something quickly.
0: Sneed, you knew perfumes were originally put near the door at department stores to cover the smell of horse manure and car exhaust from the streets.
1: Really?
0: That would make sense.
1: That does make sense.
0: Now you just smell it and it makes you want to come into a department store.
1: Yeah, I thought it was always interesting that they always put the men's fragrance and women's fragrance by the door.
0: Yeah.
1: Yeah.
0: That's why.
1: Yeah.
0: Sneed, did you know the Beatles were once in talks to star in a Lord of the Rings movie?
1: Beatles?
0: Yep. Paul would have been Frodo, Ringo as Sam, George as Gandalf, and John as Gollum.
1: When would this have happened?
0: They would even approach Stanley Kubrick to direct. But J.R. Tolkien nixed the project.
1: In what year?
0: Doesn't say the year. But they were gonna.
1: So the Lord of the Rings was written when?
0: Oh, a while back.
1: Okay.
0: I would guess. This is a guess. I would guess 30s for Lord of the Rings. But I don't know.
1: 1937 and 49.
0: Let's go. Sneed, did you know between 10 and 12% of the world's population is left-handed? Or wrong-handed, as you can call it.
1: Wrong-handers.
0: Like Chuck. And my wife.
1: No one in my family. Not a single person in my family.
0: That's surprising.
1: I mean,
0: sorry.
1: I mean, seriously, not a single person in my family, none of my sisters have.
0: Whoa!
1: None of my sisters.
0: Revelation happening on the bottom line today. You can
1: none
0: call
1: of my
0: us
1: sisters, 806 daughters.
0: 7710973 on the Visual Edge High T hotline, especially if your name is Sue. We'll take some calls.
1: No one in my family is left-handed.
0: None of your wives, huh?
1: No. My wife, kids, they're no boyfriends, no nothing.
0: Of yours?
1: My daughters.
0: You've got wives and boyfriends, huh? Sorry.
1: None of my sisters' husbands.
0: You're setting it on a tee, man.
1: I know. I just walked right into that.
0: Yeah. Daughters, husbands, daughters, boyfriends.
1: No one in the family.
0: Nobody. Okay.
1: We are like averse. We're left-handed averse.
0: Not even people that could get into the family?
1: I mean, plenty could, and we choose not to. We choose not to run with the
0: life. I mean, you got everybody's significant other married off, right? Close to it? Or got kids? Or
1: married, probably in sometime in the near future. Okay. I don't know when, spring, summer, or next year. Okay. Going to get engaged. And Kaylee and
0: do we like that guy? That's
1: with Kaylee's
0: potential.
1: Kaylee's boyfriend.
0: Any of them?
1: Oh, we like them all.
0: Okay.
1: Yeah.
0: Well, I didn't know. Like,
1: but I'll tell you this: in the time, this is the first time that all three girls have had a significant other at the same time.
0: Ooh.
1: Yeah, and it's usually you have like one will have, two don't, two will have, one doesn't, and you know now it's kind of like, okay, this is the first time they've all had a significant other at the same time, and that's something.
0: That's neat. Is outnumbered.
1: Oh, I'm not outnumbered anymore. I actually got a foursome now. You can go play golf.
0: That's great.
1: Mm-hmm. You want to play golf tomorrow?
0: I'm leaving town, but I do want to play golf.
1: You would want to play golf tomorrow.
0: I would.
1: You would really want to play golf tomorrow.
0: Dang it. Bullfighter says, who wins? Why Alvarez or Snead in a foul pole race?
1: Hey, Bullfighter, my knees are fixed.
0: Wives from Sue. It says it on the chat line. I don't know if this is actually Sue or not, but it says, wives, ? From Sue.
1: I couldn't tell you.
0: Do you know her?
1: I don't know what her. I don't know what her deal is.
0: I don't know. Let's look at the history of this texter. Funnest horse name a month ago, which I'm pretty sure you said. Hanks is landlocked, but so is Eastwood. This is your wife. This is Sue. She's actually, yep, a year ago. This texter only texts in like once every year or so. So,
1: sorry, Sue. Honey. I'll see you in 30 minutes.
0: Oh, boy. Man. Sue, I would actually be more worried about him saying boyfriends, but you know what? Whatever.
1: I mean, it was.
0: It's whatever, you know.
1: If you got me in trouble.
0: I didn't get you in trouble.
1: I hope not. She's got volleyball games tonight.
0: You're the one that said that. You're the one sticking your foot in your mouth. This show's been weird enough. Let's just finish it off strong. Have you seen that there's people out there getting in trouble for stuffing? Women are getting in trouble for stuffing their bras.
1: With what?
0: I assume like just tissue paper or whatever the normal thing is. Female cyclists aren't being accused of juicing, but it is stuffing that is the problem. Supposedly, larger frontal area can give cyclists an aerodynamic advantage. So rumors are started circulating that some of them are using extra padding for that purpose. There are rules against clothing modifications, but according to some reports, it's barely been enforced. So officials in cycling, including the Tour de France for women, that started on Saturday and runs till Sunday, they are having to be more thorough on inspections.
1: I officially have nothing. I got absolutely 100%.
0: I just wanted to see if you'd step in anything else before we left, but you know, let's go. Snead, have a great rest of your day.
1: I'm going to try.
0: Good luck with Sue.
1: Thanks.
0: For Chris Snead, Ben Poorman, I'm Choice Woodman. It's been The Bottom Line.
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17: I'm Christine Lisi. The latest big contract in the NFL's running back market belongs to Jonathan Taylor. He and the Colts agreed on the third ever largest deal for a running back, 2-year, $44 million extension, $39 million guaranteed, 2 days ago, Atlanta made Bijan Robinson the highest paid running back in league history. Meantime, the wait for a new contract continues for Detroit's Jahmyr Gibbs. The latest on that from NFL Network reporter Steve Weish.
2: Now that the market is set with about a $22 million average per year, that's the Jonathan Taylor number. Bijan Robinson is slightly ahead of that. It might not be the average per year number, but the structure. Oftentimes with these types of hangups, it's the structure of the deal once kind of the base salary floor is in place.
17: The Buccaneers have no plans to trade Pro Bowl nose tackle Vita Vea, according to GM Jason Light. He continues his hold-in at training camp as he seeks a new deal. Vea's agent said yesterday he doesn't see the matter ending in anything but a trade. North Carolina football coach Bill Belichick announced his son, defensive coordinator Steve Belichick, is on indefinite medical leave. No other details provided by Bill Belichick.
14: Hey, it's Evan Cohen. Coming up Friday, we'll react to the Hall of Fame game, plus two-a-days continues with the Baltimore Ravens and Washington Commanders. 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
16: Matt Jones.
19: What I remember is the Lonzo Ball, De'Aaron Fox matchup. I tried to get Magic Johnson, who was with the Lakers at the time, to give me like a scoop on who he thought was the better guard. He was like, hey, man, I can't talk to you. You know that. And he kind of like shooed me away.
20: Is that your Magic Johnson impersonation?
19: Yeah. He said, hey, man, I can't talk to you. He was like, no, get away.
16: Myron Metcalf.
20: Do it one time, man. For me.
19: Hey, man, you know I can't talk to you. Get away. That's what he said. That's what he said.
20: Have Magic Johnson send us to break right here. Go ahead.
19: Hey, coming up. What's up? The most ridiculous demand you've ever made. That's nuts.
20: Good Magic Johnson.
16: Matt and Myron on ESPN Radio and on the ESPN app.
20: He's a good Magic Johnson, to be fair. I mean, I think you essentially are like Frank Caliendo of Magic Johnson. Basically, I think he's in the room when you're talking.
19: Yeah, it's pretty good. I think Magic, if he heard it, he would be like, that's spot on.
20: Well, maybe we'll get to ask him. Maybe we'll get to ask him sometime. 772-774-5254 is the text machine. One person writes, I got to ask Myron a question. I watched you all on ESPN Plus every day. Thank you very much, by the way. Go to the ESPN app. Matt and Myron, if you want to catch it later, you can see us every day. I got a new Ellie bobblehead doll right. Well, I don't know how to point. It's reverse. There it is right there.
1: Yeah.
20: He says, ask Myron about his sunglasses. He wears them on his shirt. Are they on purpose? Yeah. Does he think it adds to the outfit? Why does he clip on his sunglasses to his shirt as if he's in a country club in 1986?
19: Whoa, that felt personal a little bit. My theory on sunglasses.
20: You kind of look like that.
19: I wear sunglasses year round, so I keep them on me year round, even in the dead of winter here, because my theory is it's sunny somewhere. So it's just a reminder for me that even on the darker days when it's cloudy, that it's sunny somewhere, and it's just a good
20: reminder. Understand that, but we are on television. There's going to be no reason in these 2 hours you're going to have to wear sunglasses. Why are you wearing them? Why do you have them?
19: Listen, I'm doing first week stuff. I don't know. I'm just trying to be on air for the first week of the show. You know, there's a lot of stuff I may change in the weeks ahead, but for now.
20: But you're doing this is first week stuff.
19: This is first week. Maybe the glasses stay. Maybe they don't in week two. We'll find out.
20: All right. I like that. Okay. So we have had people, we were talking about whether or not you could do something at a professional level. We've got some folks on the phone. Los is in Virginia. Los, I feel like you would call the Sunday show. How are you?
19: Yeah.
21: Yeah, man, I actually would thought. I always listen to that show. I was the one guy. I was like, yo, these guys need a daily show. I want this every day, and I got it.
20: Well, you weren't that. Yeah. Thank you for that. You weren't the one guy. Hopefully there was more than one guy.
19: Hopefully there was more than one guy.
20: One of the guys, yes.
19: We ain't going to last if there's one guy.
21: You're right about that, man. Hey, guys. Say, welcome to the Daily Show, man. Welcome to 3 o'clock. I love you guys, man. Y'all are one of my favorite shows. I'm just so glad that we got y'all weekly. daily. Look, man,
19: appreciate
21: I don't think I could do much of anything in professional sports, but I'm very, very smart, and I'm pretty sure that if I put my mind to it, I could be a very, very good coach. I don't really like
20: okay. The heat. I like that, Los. What sport, if you put your mind to, do you think you could be a coach?
21: Well, I would say any sport, but I would go with the sport that I know the most, and that would be football. Okay. Can I say something real quick?
20: Yeah, sure.
19: Matt, say it a lot now. Yeah, go.
21: Matt, you always giving Myron a hard time, man. I got a cousin named Myron, and I trust black guys named Myron. And
19: thank you.
21: I just want y'all to know the new listeners around here, man. Myron knows Beyonce, so he ain't as unfool as Matt try to make him out to seem.
19: Thank you.
21: Very cool. You know what I'm saying?
19: Thank you.
20: Listen, I love
21: contact list. Yeah.
20: Like you, Los, I love black guys named Myron too. So we are good. He's my guy. You're the only one I know, but
19: Myron Rowe, there's a Myron Rowe that he played football, but I mean,
20: wasn't he a Rhodes Scholar candidate at Florida State?
19: Yeah, did this and that, but I think I'm still number one over him.
20: Oh, so you're saying the Florida State defensive back who was a Rhodes Scholar candidate, you're on his level.
19: Well, he's a surgeon now, but you know, I don't think he did it like me. So I think I get a little bit more effort credit for the grind.
20: I didn't know exactly how you did it, but that's okay. Kyle is in Connecticut. Go ahead, Kyle. All right, no, Kyle. Let's go to Chris.
19: Kyle's on a BlackBerry.
20: Let's go to Chris in Erie, Pennsylvania.
0: Hey guys, 54 years old, 6'2", 220. Good knees, good ankles. I'm like 92% sure I could pull off bullpen catcher in the MLB.
19: Wow.
20: Oh, that's interesting. Bullpen catcher. That's you gotta have good, like, what, thighs, quads to get down there and be able to bullpen catch?
19: And knees. I mean, man, if he's in the kind of shape in his 50s where he could do that, that's pretty remarkable.
20: Do you think you could catch a fastball of like the Miz? If I just put you out there and got you in the stance, gave you the mask, do you think if he threw 105, you could catch it?
19: How many chances do I get?
20: Three chances. But you have to catch it. You have three chances, but you have to catch one.
19: And it's gonna hit the mitt.
20: Well, no, it's up to you whether it hits the mitt. You're gonna have to catch it.
19: Well, I'd get a glove on it. I mean, catching it would be harder. You know, but I think I'd have a chance at it.
20: Okay. Yeah. Maybe we could make that happen sometime. I would love to see if you could catch, because my guess is, I'll tell you something we did on my show. I thought that I could make a penalty kick. Okay.
19: I remember that.
20: Because to me it looks easy. So we got the University of Kentucky goalie who won the award for best goalie in NCAA men's soccer. And he came out, and I did 10 penalty kicks and made zero of them.
19: Yeah.
20: Because I didn't kick it fast enough. He could wait and see what I did, and then he would get it.
19: Yeah, penalty – I think that's harder than maybe people think, because we watch in the World Cup and we assume I could do that. If you're talking about catching a ball, that's a lot different in terms of hitting. I don't think I could hit. I don't think I could come close to hitting a baseball against a major league baseball pitcher.
20: No chance. Would you say hitting a baseball in the major leagues is the hardest sporting achievement to do? Like, if you were to say of all the professional sports things, what would be the hardest to do? You think hitting a baseball in the major leagues would be number one?
19: Yeah, like off the street, that's going to be the most difficult thing to do. I mean, if a ball's coming 98 miles an hour over the plate, you can't do anything.
20: Nobody's going to, unless you played, you're not going to be able to do that. 888-SAY-ESPN. Let us know what you think. The Athletics, Mike Sando. He does every year for The Athletic. He interviews NFL executives to try to decide the quarterback tier list. Essentially, he wants to rank the quarterbacks 1 through 32. This year, he did 35 because there are 35 players in contention to start in week one. And the question was, are you tier one, tier two, tier three, or tier four? Four quarterbacks came in as tier one quarterbacks on a level ahead of anyone else in the NFL. They were Patrick Mahomes was number one. Josh Allen and Matthew Stafford were tied for number two, and Joe Burrow was number four. They were the only four quarterbacks considered tier one by NFL executives. Do you agree with those four being the only tier one quarterbacks?
19: Yeah, I'm fine if you're telling me Lamar Jackson isn't in that group after
20: Lamar Jackson's number five, but he's the top in tier two.
19: My problem is, if you're going to demote Lamar Jackson from that group, then why is Patrick Mahomes still there? Like, at the end of the day, if we're talking about what players haven't done, then I think Mahomes has to be regarded as a guy who needs to take a few steps down. I mean, he hasn't been top five.
20: You would take Mahomes out of the top tier? You wouldn't even have him as one of the you wouldn't have him as one of the four best quarterbacks?
19: He could be one of the four best. He's not number one. He's not at the top of the list right now.
20: Who's at the top?
19: I put Josh Allen right now. I don't think Mahomes has been the number one quarterback in the NFL in 3 years. We keep telling this story that is 3 years old in 2022 when he was on top of the NFL. He hasn't been top five in QBR since 2022. He hasn't been top five in MVP voting since 2022.
20: But it's he has made two Super Bowls since 2022.
19: But again, it's okay to say this is a guy who, yes, of course, is elite. This isn't 90s Jordan where Karl Malone's winning the MVP and it should have been Patrick Mahomes. This is a guy who has been good. He has not been the best quarterback in this league over the last 3 years.
20: Okay, I can give you last year, okay, but I don't know how you can go back to 2022. Let's just look at what he did in 23 and 24. Made the Super Bowl both times, won it one time, and objectively, both of the years he made it, the offensive weapons were not nearly what they had been at other points in his career, and yet he still took that team there. To me, he is definitively the number one quarterback up until last year, and I think if you wanted to make a case that Josh Allen was ahead, and I would even listen to a case for Matthew Stafford, although I probably wouldn't put him, I understand the case. But the idea that I'd still put him ahead of Joe Burrow. And the idea that there's a gap between those guys and him, to me, seems ridiculous.
19: Listen, last time you saw Mahomes in a Super Bowl, he got punched in the mouth by the Eagles, right?
20: Well, when was the last time you saw Josh Allen in a Super Bowl?
19: It wasn't competitive, but if you're going to use that, let's talk about the performance where we saw him. It's okay to say
20: but Mahomes Josh Allen's never made a Super Bowl.
19: Fine. I'm saying if you want to talk about Mahomes as an elite quarterback in this league, of course that's what he is. I don't think right now you can say he's the best, and I don't think he's been able to make that claim.
20: But what has Josh Allen said to be number one? What has Josh Allen done?
19: He's won MVP.
20: MVP is just it's a regular season award. What has Josh Allen done to say that he's the best quarterback? I think there's a better case for Matthew Stafford than there is Josh Allen.
19: He's won MVP, right? I think that's a big part of it.
20: So is Matthew Stafford. So is Patrick Mahomes.
19: Matthew Stafford hasn't carried the same burden as Josh Allen. Like, Josh Allen has carried a heavier burden, I think, than any of the elite quarterbacks on that list, which is why he was rewarded with MVP in 2024. Lamar Jackson, obviously, has taken a step back, was certainly in that class if we're talking the last 3 years. Matthew Stafford deserved MVP. He was incredible. We can have that conversation.
20: So if you were making this list, where would Mahomes be?
19: Right now?
20: Yes.
19: He's four right now. I'm putting him four right
20: You're
19: now.
20: You're putting Joe Burrow ahead of him.
19: Right now, it's four for me.
20: That's ridiculous.
19: It's not ridiculous because this is not Michael Jordan in the 90s. It's not ridiculous based on every number I just laid out. He was not even top five in QBR over the last 3 years. He wasn't top five in MVP voting.
20: I don't care about
19: that. That doesn't mean he's not great.
20: Let me ask you a question.
19: You don't care about any stat there.
20: Let me ask you a question. You've got a team. Let's just say the same offense is out there. And I'm giving you a quarterback to start the championship game to get to the Super Bowl. I'm giving you whoever you want to take the team. Who are you taking?
19: Josh Allen.
20: You're taking Josh Allen over Patrick Mahomes?
19: Right now? Are we talking today?
20: Today.
19: Right now? Josh Allen.
20: Yeah, I'm taking Patrick Mahomes. All right, so Matthew Stafford, then Joe Burrow. Tier two, Lamar Jackson fifth, Justin Herbert sixth, Dak, Drake May, and Jared Goff tied for seventh, Jordan Love 10th. With that list in the top 10, that means Brock Purdy, Caleb Williams, Jaden Daniels, Sam Darnold not in the top 10. Is there anything you disagree with substantially in that ranking?
19: I think Sam Darnold has to be top 10 after what we saw him do last year. I also think...
20: Do you put Sam Darnold ahead of Jordan Love, Jared Goff, Drake May, Dak Prescott, any of those guys?
19: I take Jared Goff out. I put Sam Darnold there. I mean, you could put Jared Goff in front of Jordan Love. I think just the inconsistency. But it also feels like 7 through 12 is maybe a bit interchangeable. Okay. Like, I think that's sort of its own tier. But I think a lot of those dudes are prove-it guys coming into this season. And Brock Purdy, obviously, every year is a prove-it season for him. Sam Darnold won a Super Bowl, doesn't have anything to prove. I think Jordan Love has a lot to prove with the Green Bay Packers and whether or not he's finally going to be the guy to take them on a run.
20: I'm a little surprised by Jordan Love. I would sort of agree with you. I would say that Sam Darnold being tied for 14th, I don't know how much more this guy's got to do. He's had two straight good years with two straight different teams. And the moment he left Minnesota, Minnesota fell off the map. The moment he got to Seattle, they go win a Super Bowl. So, I mean, I just look at the people ahead of Sam Darnold. I'm definitely putting him ahead of Baker Mayfield. I mean, how could you put him Jaden Daniels ahead of him after what Sam Darnold? I mean, Jaden Daniels maybe had the same year as Sam Darnold 2 years ago and was much worse last year. Caleb Williams' potential is higher than Sam Darnold, but I'm not putting ahead of him yet. Brock Purdy, I'd rather have Sam Darnold. I think I'd rather have Sam Darnold than Jordan Love and Jared Goff. I might stop there and put him like ninth, but I think 15th is just way too low.
19: Yeah, 15 seems ridiculous, and I think you made the best point. The Vikings and what happened to them last year, that's why Sam Darnold should have been in the top 10. I also think the two guys who are not top five right now or top six, Caleb Williams and Drake May, they have the chance by the end of the season to earn a spot, I think, in that group if they continue to play well.
20: I just wish you didn't hate Patrick Mahomes. I think I think my and your quarterback opinions tend to be in the same realm, except for your sort of sad hatred of Patrick Mahomes and all things Kansas City.
19: First off, I love Kansas City. Been there many, many times. Gates Barbecue, the Jazz Museum, the baseball. There's so many things I love about Kansas City. So it's not that at all. And I'm not against Patrick Mahomes. What I'm against is this idea that once you become number one, we just decide that that's where you have to stay in perpetuity. And I don't think that's the accurate way to portray this role. At the end of the day, he hasn't been the best quarterback in the last 3 years. Like, I don't think there's an argument against that to say he definitively has been the best quarterback in the NFL. Why is that wrong?
20: What's interesting to me about when these executives rank quarterbacks is how little emphasis sometimes I think they put on winning. So, for instance, Joe Burrow, it's been 3 years since he's won. Now, some of that's not his fault. He's obviously had injuries. But, you know, it feels like winning games should matter. You put Sam Darnold 15th, he wins. Bo Nix got to the AFC Championship, he's 18th. C.J. Stroud wins his division every single year, and he's 20th. I see Trevor Lawrence 16th. Okay, Trevor Lawrence had a decent year last year, bad playoff game, and somehow he's ahead of Jalen Hurts, who wins a Super Bowl. I just think sometimes this abstract idea of talent, there is not going to be a player in football that if I have one drive that I have to go win a game, I don't know how you could ever want anyone more than Patrick Mahomes, but and to be fair, he's ranked number one on this list, but I don't understand how that's not a unanimous selection. He's done it time and time and time again.
19: That's fair based on his history. I'm just talking about the present version. Obviously, he's coming off an injury, but I do think there were guys who just played better than he did. But to your point about winning and that not being something that is valued, how come Jalen Hurts isn't right there in that conversation? If it's about we're going to give the ball to someone and it's time to win a game in the postseason, how come he never comes up in these conversations?
20: He dropped from, what was he last year, 7th or 8th? He dropped to 17th. That seems like high. I want to quickly go to the bottom of the list.
19: Yeah.
20: 35 guys, Shedeur Sanders is 35th. Fair, unfair?
19: I think it's fair for a young quarterback to be in that spot. That makes sense to me.
20: Even has J.J. McCarthy, your favorite guy, ahead of him?
19: I mean, I don't know if J.J. McCarthy is ahead of anybody, but they're both probably in that same tier, I would think.
20: Okay. Well, 888-SAY-ESPN, if you agree with Myron that Patrick Mahomes is the worst quarterback in the NFL.
19: Don't do that. Like, don't, because someone's going to tune in and – No, someone's going to tune in and think I said that and I didn't say it.
20: James, I feel like
19: you
20: didn't.
19: You're a Kansas City fan. Stop it. I didn't say that.
3: Thank you for standing up for my quarterback, Matt. I mean, this.
19: Oh, woe is James and the Kansas City fans. Oh, it's so hard being a Kansas City fan.
20: What did you say was the best barbecue place in Kansas City? It was Gates?
19: Gates. Gates Barbecue.
20: I thought it was like number 42 or 40. Isn't there one that's a number? Like 17?
19: Yeah. There's 26. That. It's like an old converted gas station.
20: That one's really good. Yeah. Although
19: that one's good.
20: My ex-girlfriend threw up in the bathroom there, so I don't know if that's good or bad.
19: Is every city for you like something that happened around dating?
20: Yeah, every city has a bad relationship memory.
19: We'll talk like an old country singer.
20: We'll do a little college football and talk about more restaurants our girlfriends have hurled in. That's next here on Matt Byron.
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32: What the organization is trying to figure out is whether what they saw last year a fluke, or if in fact winning close games is a skill and a trait that Bryce Young brings to this team. That's the part that they're trying to nail down. And this year is going to go a long ways to determining where they fall when it comes to that spectrum. So I think this is a pivotal year for Bryce Young. The organization has put a lot around him, including drafting Monroe Freeling in the first round to offer him a little bit more protection. They drafted Tet McMillan last year, 1,000-yard receiver out the gate, who's awesome. Bryce Young has no excuse not to have success this upcoming season. It will be on him. And I think this season is going to be a referendum on his career mortality as a starter.
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1: I'm Christine Lisi. This has been a pretty good week to be an NFL running back. Tuesday, the Falcons made Bijan Robinson the highest paid running back in NFL history. And today, the Colts and Jonathan Taylor agreed on the third largest deal ever for a running back. 2-year, $44 million extension, $39 million guaranteed. Despite quarterback Baker Mayfield's public airing of his grievances over not getting a new contract, the Buccaneers' view of him has not changed. GM Jason Light said team still views Mayfield as a franchise QB. A motivated Baker, a good thing for the team, believes Tampa Bay Times Bucs reporter Rick Stroud.
2: He's absolutely going to play his ass off. I mean, that's just who this guy is. I don't necessarily think that anything's closed on him, but to Baker, in his mind, it is. If they called his agent and offered him a deal that he knew Baker would take, maybe something happens. But I think right now the Bucs hold the cards as far as leverage goes, and I think Baker wants a clear mind and motivation, and he's using that right now.
1: North Carolina football coach Bill Belichick said his son, defensive coordinator Steve Belichick, is on indefinite medical leave. No other details given by Bill Belichick.
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4: Yeah. I saw him.
5: Is this Lionel Richie? Is that right?
4: Yeah. I just went to his show about a month ago.
5: He still performs. And he's,
4: well, he didn't get through the show. He almost fainted. So he canceled the show like mid-show.
5: So is he okay? I don't want to say anything if he's not okay.
4: He's okay. He's okay. He was just like, I feel a little dizzy. I'm taking a break. And he just never came back. And then
5: they
4: he was off for like his
5: back
4: next two
5: when that
4: or three.
5: Happens?
4: You know, I don't know. Like he said, the email was like he would work something out, and they haven't worked anything
5: work
4: out.
5: Something out.
4: So I don't know.
5: We'll work.
4: So
5: something
4: I don't know.
5: Out. You know what? We'll work something
4: yeah.
5: out, and we'll see
4: yeah.
5: what we can do.
4: Well,
5: you know, we'll Barry see. Manilow was in Lexington two nights ago, and yeah. his concert got
4: Copa
5: canceled
4: Cabana.
5: 1 hour before. And apparently, oh, wow. everyone that was at the arena was sad. Did you? I learned something though. Hopefully, he's okay. Barry Manilow fans are called Fanilows. Did you know that?
4: No, that's a good name though. That's a good
5: Fanilows. That's a very white person thing to do. His
4: that's
5: name's a, Barry
4: that's
5: Manilow.
4: The whitest thing you said. Yeah, yeah. I'm a Fanilow. That's
5: I'm
4: like,
5: a
4: yeah, there's no brothers on that list.
5: And
4: I don't
5: for
4: think.
5: Tonight, we're going to open up dinner with a cantaloo of soup.
4: Like, just, yeah, like you could just see that picture yes. without even asking questions.
5: Now, I'm
4: who's
5: very
4: in
5: excited.
4: The Fanilow
5: there are,
4: club.
5: There are people who are very angry about Myron's comment.
4: About who?
5: 888 say ESPN. I'm going to go to it. But someone That's is fine. Angry at me, and it's someone that we rarely get to hear give their opinion. Christine Lisi, you have heard her voice doing SportsCenter mm-hmm. on ESPN Radio. Christine, how long have you been doing SportsCenter on ESPN Radio?
1: Since September of 2000.
5: That's amazing.
4: Wow.
5: September
4: the legend.
5: Of 2000.
1: I've had a good so run.
5: What that is.
4: The
5: and,
4: legend.
5: And I got to experience this a few weeks ago, but I'd heard about it before. You are like an amazing baker, I am told, correct?
1: Yes. I try, yes.
5: So give people an example out there in radio world what you bake.
1: Usually I put candy in cookies, or I will make like three layer things, like, you know, a brownie, cheesecake, like a cookie, frosting. It depends on how much time I have and like the, you know, like I do funny things like, you know, Bill's Victory Monday treats and things like that.
5: So you're like a dream coworker.
4: She's incredible.
5: Food into the building for all these disgusting men yes. at ESPN Radio. That's so good of you.
1: Well, I tried
4: she is
1: like
4: so good.
1: Like, you know, we all work nights and weekends and holidays, and I'm not complaining about anything, but you know, that can be tough. And I was like, if I can make people happy by bringing in cookies or yes. brownies or cake, then I should do that.
4: Christine is on the very high on the list of just the greatest people at ESPN.
1: You're very
4: you know,
1: kind.
4: Beyond the bacon, that's where she's ranked. She's tier one in terms of the good people at
5: yes.
4: ESPN.
5: Yes, well, we were talking about tiers. When you're talking nice people, she is tier one, up there with like who else is tier one? Ryan McGee is a tier oneer to me, right?
6: Freddie Coleman.
5: Tom Crean is a tier oneer. All right, Christine, with that said, now that I'm giving you all these compliments, I hear you're going to crush me over my Josh Allen comments because you're a Bills fan. Am I right?
1: I am. I need you to repeat what you said.
5: Well, what I said was that, you know, Mahomes is ahead of Josh Allen, and I might put Matthew Stafford because he's not one, and winning matters.
4: That's not what he said, Christine. He said Josh Allen isn't worthy of tying Patrick Mahomes' shoes. That's what he said. He said he shouldn't even be on the same field as him.
5: So make the case for Josh Allen.
1: The thing with Josh, the reason that we, and I do say we, have not gotten to a Super Bowl, he's not been the problem. Scoring points has not been the problem outside of the wild card game in Houston in 2020 when the offense had to settle for field goals instead of touchdowns in the red zone. He is not the problem. The defense has been the problem. The lack of being able to stop the other team, on third down and against the run, that has been a big problem. Like, even in Denver last year when Josh was awful playing on a broken foot, we still could have won that game if the defense could have made a stop.
5: You're exactly right.
1: So that's my thing about Josh. When people pile on Josh for whatever reason, that is why I feel, not that he needs me or anybody to defend him, but that's my take on him.
5: Are you excited about the new stadium? That's what I want to know. It opens, I believe, week two of this year.
1: Yeah, week two we host Detroit, which is a game on Prime, which I think those games need to be on TV for everyone.
5: I like the hot take, Christine. Like
1: that's that. As someone who pays a boatload for DirecTV every month.
5: Yes.
6: Yeah.
5: I understand. I like, well, Christine, it's great to have you on, and I look forward to getting to eat something else of yours in the future.
1: You let me know when you're in, and I take requests.
5: I love it. All right. How great. First of all, she's a tier one person.
4: Tier one person. Did they put a dome on that Bill Stadium, by the way?
5: I don't know.
4: Is it open? Sure. I think it's. Because you should put a dome.
5: I went last year to the old stadium, and it was a great experience. Bills fans, I mean, their quarterback is not the best quarterback, but the fans are the best fans. Do we have someone who wants to yell at Myron just to make it even real quick? Is that James?
7: Yeah, that's probably what it is.
8: I do not have anyone who wants to yell at Myron.
5: Oh.
4: See, because the people agree with me. I was told the phones
5: were lighting up with people to yell at Myron, and unfortunately that's not the case, but that's fine. He can get by on this one.
4: Who would want to yell at me?
5: The college football, was this the AP or the coaches poll that came out yesterday?
8: The coaches poll.
5: The coaches poll came out for college

0: Miami, Texas A&M, Oklahoma, and then at number 10 is Ole Miss. Alabama comes in at number 11. Myron, it's the first time in 16 years that Alabama has not been ranked in the top 10 in the preseason. Are you surprised, and do you think there's a chance for maybe the first time in history Alabama could sneak up on teams?
1: I'm not surprised considering the climate, considering the fact that they just don't have the same stronghold over talent that they once did. I think we talked about this on Sundays. I read that the top 15 high school recruits in the state of Alabama are all committed to schools outside of Alabama. Can you imagine someone telling you that, Matt, under Nick Saban, that the best high school guys and none of them are going to Alabama? I just think it's so competitive now. You don't get all the five-star recruits. And Alabama's strength was they could stack the five-star guys.
0: Yes.
1: You could convince a guy coming in to sit for 2 years. Matt, those days are over. That young quarterback who's a five-star is not going to go to your team to sit for 3 years. They're going to go get money and play somewhere else.
0: Yeah, I mean, Alabama maybe more than any other program that was a power program has had the transition to the NIL era be the most difficult. Part of that is they lost their coach, right? So that they had to transition to the NIL era at the same time that they were having to transition past the most legendary coach of all time. But I will say, if you look at the other schools that have been the powers over the last decade, Ohio State, Oregon, Georgia are probably the three others besides Alabama, and they're preseason 1, 2, and 3. So Alabama has, while I agree with you that the change in the rules has had an effect, it's uniquely affected Alabama. And I think part of it is, and this may surprise people, they don't have the donor base that some of these other schools do. You think of Alabama as, well, look, they give $100 bills out to everybody on the side of the road. Yeah. They don't have Ohio State, Oregon, Texas, Georgia. They actually don't have that fan base, sort of donor base, and I think it has shown itself in the last few years.
1: No, yeah, we're learning a lot more about the haves and have-nots in this new climate. I mean, Indiana, who thought that Indiana had the money to put the team together that they did, but all of a sudden Mark Cuban and other guys like him get involved, and you find out there's some money people behind the scenes who are now getting involved. I also think it's harder for teams in that SEC footprint because everybody's trying to get all of those talented players. And there was a time not that long ago, Matt, where you could convince the top three young receivers in Georgia or Alabama to come to one of those schools. Now, if that kid gets an offer from Texas or USC or Notre Dame and there's a bunch of money on the table, they don't care about playing that close to home. You can put mom and dad on the plane to come see all your games. You can get an apartment for them.
0: Well, the schools can pay for them to come now, which was something they didn't used to, at least in theory, be able to do. Yeah. Indiana sits there at number 6. One of the common conversations in college football world this year has been, who's the next Indiana? Do you, beyond asking who it is, because there are people who believe it could be South Carolina this year. If you want to go for a big long shot, there's people that say Kentucky could be a team that takes a big jump. Do you think there'll be another Indiana, or are we going to look back and say, like, George Mason's Final Four run or Loyola's final, like, that was just a really absurd thing that won't happen again?
1: I don't think it'll happen that way. First, I don't think there's a Kurt Cignetti blueprint, even though kudos to everybody who got paid because of Kurt Cignetti, because every school was trying to find someone like him. Like, kind of like what happened with Sean McVay when all these NFL teams went out and got the next top young offensive coordinator. The problem with Indiana is what you just described, Matt. Yes, from a football pedigree, football legacy standpoint, Indiana had no business being in the final game of the year and then winning it. But behind the scenes, the people who can write checks at Indiana can hang with anybody in America. So as much as they're an underdog story on the field, in the NIL space, I think they're at the top of the list with those teams that you mentioned. So it would have to be a team like that. Not a rich football history, but suddenly there's a bunch of very, very wealthy boosters who want to get in on the action.
0: How much anger do you think it makes Lane Kiffin that Ole Miss is ranked in the preseason ahead of LSU? Like, that's that's got to be coaches just wanting to punish Lane.

0: Kiffin, because I think objectively that's an odd opinion to have, and you know it's got to bother Mr. Social Media himself, Lane Kiffin.
1: Yes, and I'm all for the pettiness against Lane. He has brought it on to himself. You know, I don't think anyone can have any sympathy for Lane Kiffin. So if his colleagues voted against him in this, I'm fine with that. I just love the fact that every time LSU plays, it's going to be the most electric game of the week because of who Lane Kiffin is and because of his exit. And I saw him at SEC Media Day saying, oh, maybe I shouldn't have said that. What I don't like about guys like that, Matt, he did mean to say that.
0: He
1: doesn't have any regrets.
0: Don't act like you don't mean it. You said it with your chest.
1: Come on, man.
0: You meant it, Lane. And just because you decided to take a 1 month Twitter break does not mean. Yeah. How many times have we heard Lane say he's a changed person? Like, come on.
1: He could write a book about it.
0: You are who you are. I will say this. If you were to say to me, Matt Jones, between now and the 2027 Super Bowl, which, by the way, is here on ESPN, great, you could go to one sporting event, LSU at Ole Miss in week 4 or 5, whatever it is, I believe, Myron, that would be the sporting event I would choose to attend.
1: I'm trying to figure out the security situation for that event because, I mean, that whole week is going to be chaotic. And I tell you what, when Lane steps onto the field.
0: Yes.
1: I think that's going to be one of those moments that we talk about for the rest of the year.
0: Remember when he went back to Tennessee, which was there were many years gap, and the parting was not as bad. They threw mustard bottles at him, and like it was a disaster. I can't even imagine. And for people who've never been to Oxford, Mississippi, first of all, it's a beautiful place. But secondly, that's a small town. Like they're not really ready for what is coming, and I personally would like to be there. Now, we've seen a lot of terrible intros to various tenures in sports. Think about Brian Kelly saying that his family was going to go to LSU. But we have one today that's right up there with it. We'll do it next here on Matt Myron.
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0: 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Matter of fact, I would like you to do it. 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Maybe it's Apple. Maybe it's whatever. And download, subscribe, and you will get the Matt Meyer podcast. There's a new logo on there. I'm looking to have some executive changes on the logo, but for now, it's a good logo. They make me a basketball. 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
1: Yeah, man, come to the podcast and keep supporting. I've been amazed by the support in week one that we've received from people from all over.
0: That's been cool. You're getting a lot of women from Kentucky following you on Instagram. Did I hear that?
1: Okay. Some stuff I say off air, don't you have to bring it up. I don't need any problems when I get off air, okay? Like, I don't need any situations.
0: But I would say, yes. You didn't ask them to follow. You just, I mean, they come, no. a man is charming. He's charming, right?
1: I tend to have that effect. But I didn't say it to, was it bragging? I just noticed there are a bunch of Kentucky people who certainly have followed me in recent days.
0: So. Well, all women can follow Myron Metcalf.
1: Don't do that. Don't put me in that situation, man. Get me in trouble.
0: Now, James, our producer, says he has something for us here at the end of show four.
2: Lewis Kolb, the guy who is the Philly fan who got to call the third inning of the Phillies game yesterday, I believe. He is locked in for 4:45 tomorrow.
0: Nice.
1: That's what I'm talking about.
0: Well done.
1: That's what I'm talking about. Let's go.
0: So he will be our celebrity guest picker tomorrow.
2: He is excited to do it. He's in. I messaged him on Facebook. There's lots of people messaging him on Facebook. Found someone on Twitter who tweeted about him. Said he was her mentor. So I followed her. She followed me back, messaged her. She was very nice in reaching out to him and finding out if I can get a number. She sent it along.
0: He's excited to have the guy.
1: Now, that's some good producer
0: that's
1: work
0: some
1: right
0: good
1: there.
0: Producing. Everybody, that's this legit. Is what you want in week one of the talking new about. 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I don't understand that ad, but nevertheless, go to Progressive. To understand money, and I wish the folks at Progressive a lot. Tommy McClelland. Do you know who Tommy McClelland is, Myron?
1: I know after today.
0: He was hired today as the new athletic director at Purdue. And if you are not a Midwesterner, you may not know that Purdue and Indiana are rivals. So he's trying to make a splash at Purdue. That's what you got to do at Purdue, one of the more boring campuses in the United States of America. So at the press conference, he said this.
3: Every recruit, every current student athlete will hear this message repeatedly. We are here to win championships. If you don't want to win championships, go to Indiana.
0: If you don't want to win championships,
1: it's not.
0: Go to Indiana. Now, a lot of people may not keep up with the news, but Indiana did win a championship last year. What do you think of that intro by Mr. Purdue?
1: Well, they got a couple in basketball, if I'm not mistaken, as well.
0: It's been a while, but.
1: But the challenge is he wrote that down. And this is why you need friends. You need people in your life to deliver lines like that outside of a crowd. And you got to ask a trusted friend, should I say this? He wrote this down and he didn't take it to those people, Matt, because no one would have told him that that was the way to start this press conference.
0: So I like the idea of starting as an athletic director, taking a little shot at your rival. But you have to have the awareness that your rival just pulled off one of the most unexpected runs in the history of college athletics. And you can't do that. Like, I have a little more sympathy for Liam Cohen at Jacksonville because I'm not sure if he planned to do this.
4: Duval.
0: See, I think that I think that just came to his head, or else he wouldn't have done this.
4: Duval.
1: What kind of scary monster character was he trying to play? Like, that was so weird.
0: Yeah.
1: It was so weird. But sometimes, that wasn't planned.
0: Sometimes I'm like lying in bed and it will haunt me. Liam Cohen saying,
4: Duval.
1: The best is when you look at everybody in the room who is from there, and they're like, no one has ever said this the way you're saying
0: it. Liam Cohen did it, and there was one guy in the back going, no.
1: It's like, don't.
0: Because you and I, we've been to Jacksonville.
1: Yes.
0: The kind of person that says this,
4: Duval,
0: that's not how they say it in Jacksonville, exactly.
1: No. You don't have to try to be one of the locals right away. Like, you can take a little time to get acclimated, but the Duval thing was really bad.
0: I think that's a good point. Like, when Brian Kelly tried to be someone from Louisiana. Like, we understand you're from out of town. If you come to Kentucky, don't be like, howdy, everybody, here we go. Like just say hello.
1: Yeah.
0: And you can do your thing. Myron, thank you very much. I appreciate it. Tomorrow, we will have on with us the man who got to win a contest and call the inning of play-by-play for the Phillies. He will be our celebrity guest picker. Plus, we will review whatever happened at the NFL Hall of Fame game tonight. Football is back. Thank you guys for listening. Freddie and Harry is next. This has been Matt and Myron. Hey.
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1: I'm Christine Lisi. As they did in the spring with quarterback Daniel Jones and top receiver Alec Pierce, the Colts handed out another big payday. Today it was to running back Jonathan Taylor. Two-year extension worth $44 million, $39 million guaranteed. Third largest deal for a running back in NFL history, and it keeps him off next year's free agent market. Coach Shane Steichen.
2: He's one of the best in the league. I mean, there's no doubt about it. And to get him signed to that extension is huge for our football team. You never want to lose great players. And he's a great player. Obviously, played his whole career here. He's a home run threat. Makes a ton of plays for us. You know, when we need a play, he's usually the guy that makes it.
1: Buccaneers GM Jason Light told reporters he has no plans to trade Vita Vea. Pro Bowl nose tackle looking for a new contract recently requested a trade. North Carolina football coach Bill Belichick said his son, defensive coordinator Steve Belichick, is on medical leave and out indefinitely. No other details given. Baseball. Mets routed the Guardians 13-6. Cleveland's lost 11-14 and is a half game back of Texas for the final AL wildcard spot.
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4: Crumb snatching, Virginia.
5: What's going on, fellas?
6: Time to snatch some crumbs.
5: It's time to snatch some crumbs, Harry.
6: Yes,
5: you know what,
6: sir, fellas?
5: Y'all are so damn good it don't make no sense. But, Harry, I'm going to challenge you to a sing-off. And, Freddie, I want you to pray for the Iowa Cowboys, please.
4: Crumb snatcher wants to win the battle karaoke between you and him.
6: So, crumb snatcher, give me a little sample.
5: What you want me to do?
6: Okay. Whatever you want.
4: You two need to start your own choir. We call that the Harry Crumb Snatcher Tabernacle
6: Man,
4: Choir.
6: Man, we snatching crumbs all over the U.S.
3: This is Freddie and Harry.

0: Salutations, oh, brothers and sisters. Welcome to the best show on your radio. It's the Afternoon Cool, known as Freddie and Harry, and we are here. The we being me, Freddie Coleman, Harry Douglas, Shannon Penn, Josiah Howard, a.k.a. Jay Boog, and YOU, presented by Progressive Insurance on the ESPN app, SiriusXM Channel 80, as well as tune in, always tell that smart speaker to play ESPN Raider. Brother Harry Douglas, number one, well done this morning. Get up. The great suit was looking tight. Gave a lot of love to your dad as well. Had a chance to take down Hembo with the question that they tried to stump you with, which was the coach that has the most wins without winning a Super Bowl. And you said Marv Levy of the Buffalo Bills.
1: That was so, well, that was Groz.
0: That was Groz, okay. Yes. Groz said he got help from you, though. He did get some assistance from you, though.
1: Tiny.
0: Okay, see, now he's doing the humble brag right now as far as that goes. So, number one, that's fantastic. Number two, I'm going to need your help. When it comes to Jay Boog.
1: Uh-huh.
0: Jay Boog, who's done a fantastic job filling in on the board, he's what we like to call a jack of all trades, master of them all. You give him an assignment, he's going to knock it out of the park. For some reason, HD, Jay Boog had trouble with a nap today. Jay Boog, Josiah, Mr. Howard, explain yourself.
2: Well, I described this nap as a nap gone wrong, and in okay. some people's eyes, this might not be a nap that went wrong because I produced USL TV yesterday on Sports for like 6 to 10 Eastern here on ESPN Radio.
0: Right. Mm-hmm.
2: And I was tired. It's an early shift. Got to get here at 5 in the morning. I'm not necessarily used to being here that early. I go home and I fall asleep probably around, let's say, 2:30 in the afternoon.
0: Uh-huh.
2: And here's where I say the nap went wrong, because then I get woken up to my girlfriend getting ready for bed. Yes, you heard that right.
1: Oh, okay.
0: How long did you sleep?
2: It was about 11:30 at night at this point.
0: Oh.
2: So it wasn't a nap gone wrong. I just went to bed.
1: Yeah.
2: I went to sleep.
1: You didn't take a nap?
2: I didn't take a nap. I went to sleep.
1: Yes, you did.
2: I went to sleep. That's where it went wrong.
0: Whoa.
1: But at least this didn't happen to you, Jay Boog. At least you didn't wake up in full panic mode.
0: True.
1: Thinking that you missed the show.
0: True.
2: Because fair enough. Yep.
1: Like, that has happened to me multiple times, and there are times where my wife, she would die laughing at me, like, what are you talking about? You've already done the show. I would wake up in full panic mode thinking I've missed the show or thinking I'm late for something that's very, very important. So at least you didn't do that.
0: True.
1: But how many hours do you sleep on a normal basis? That's my
0: first
1: question.
0: That's a good question. That's what I want to know.
2: For the most part, and this is why I try not to take naps, because what happened yesterday happens.
0: Sure.
2: No matter if I go to bed, mm-hmm. I'm getting my 6 to 8 regardless.
0: Okay.
2: So like, my body is like, you're getting sleep, and right. I don't care what time it is.
0: Right. So you literally had a nap that lasted at least 1 to 3 hours longer than you usually sleep.
1: That boy was tired.
0: You said 2:30 to 11:30.
2: And
0: that's
2: then,
0: nine.
2: Actually, I told you I woke up at, 11:30 at night.
0: Oh, there's
2: I
0: more.
2: Went back to sleep at, 2:30 in the morning.
0: Who,
2: like,
0: you Rip Van Winkle?
1: I would have went to sleep earlier than that. See, there's nothing that NyQuil can't handle, or Benadryl can't handle, or whatever you want to take, even if it's a gummy or something. It's nothing that none of those things cannot handle to allow me to go back to sleep within the next hour.
0: Because NyQuil is a hell of a drug.
1: Yes, it is. And it does the job every single time.
0: So that's when a nap can go wrong. I guarantee you, Josiah has not been the only person that has had a nap go wrong at any point in our lives, no matter what we're trying to do or what we thought we were going to be doing. By the way, don't take a nap on us. Never sleep on us on the Freddie Harry call-in line at 888-SAY-ESPN, 888-729-3776, and hit us on the socials at Coleman ESPN and at HDouglas83. So now that snooze time is over.
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0: And it is brought to you by hands-free Skechers slip-ons, AeroBurst, high-performance running shoes that cut through the wind. Well, your slumber is about to be over, starting tonight, because your long national nightmare has come to a close. I know it's just preseason football with the Panthers and the Cardinals, but between now and February, there'll be a football game on every weekend, usually starting on Thursdays, until Super Bowl, when that happens in Los Angeles, that second Sunday in February. So, HD, slumber time's over. Nap time is over. Football season is here. You got the Cardinals on one side, the Panthers on the other side, and Carson Beck, the rookie for the Cardinals, getting a chance to start tonight in the Hall of Fame game in Canton, Ohio.
1: Looking forward to seeing how Carson Beck is going to be able to perform in all of these head coaches, what they want these young players to be able to do, or new players that's come into their organization, you want to be able to take the information that's given in these meeting rooms, see guys go out on the practice field and execute it, but then the test comes when the lights are bright. This is the Hall of Fame game. Everyone is going to be watching. This is the first organized football game of the year for the National Football League, whether it's regular season or preseason. So everyone is going to be tuned in, but you want those guys to be able to, you know, retain the information and go out there when the lights are the brightest, perform at a very, very high level. Coaches try their best in training camp to put these players and also coaches in these strenuous positions. Mm-hmm. Training camp is not supposed to be fun. It's not supposed to be easy. It's meant to be hard for you to strain a little bit to see how these players are going to react and adapt. So when it comes to Carson Beck tonight, I want to see, can he operate the huddle and have command over the huddle and the offense in totality? I want to see, can he go through his progressions, whether it's read one, two, or three, and if you have to go back to one or throw the check down, take what the defense is giving you. The most important thing at the quarterback position that you must do, Freddie Coleman, is protect the football. We know Carson Beck has had an issue with that at the collegiate level when he was at the University of Georgia. And then the games that the University of Miami lost last year, he had multiple turnovers in those as well. So can you protect the football? And then most importantly, can you put points up on the board?
0: Sure.
1: And then when 2 minute arrives or presents itself, whether it's before the half or going down to try to win the game or tie the game up, can you operate the 2 minute offense to execution, to perfection, I would say, and be able to help your team get points before halftime, whether it's a touchdown or a field goal, or go win a preseason football game? Because I don't care what anybody say. If it's organized and it's a clock and you have a score, you want to win whether it's preseason or not.
0: And if you're Carson Beck, you were drafted in the third round. The Cardinals have a new head coach, Mike LaFleur. You have a chance to really cement yourself that you can grow together and succeed the Arizona Cardinals. More than likely, he is not starting opening day unless Jacoby Brissett literally falls down and is not able to get back up. If he literally falls down and needs help getting back up, he's going to be the starter under center for the Arizona Cardinals when they kick off their regular season. But if you're Carson Beck, you get a chance to accelerate that process. When can you get back out there on the football field? But this time, it's going to be your job. You don't have to worry about looking over your shoulder. You don't have to worry about Jacoby Brissett getting back in there. When they put you in the lineup, it's to be the starting quarterback. You have to give them reasons to say, we can accelerate that process. Because the Cardinals, they're not going to be any good this year. And if they are, that means they drank enough holy water to be named Pope of the century if they're able to be a good football team in what may be the best division in football, the NFC West. But if you're Carson Beck, this is step one to impress the coaches. This is step one to say, yeah, there's a reason why you drafted me in the third round. There's a reason why you gave me that guaranteed contract as a quarterback in the third round. He gets a chance to justify the scouting and also build that relationship with Mike LaFleur as a new head coach.
1: And I'm glad that you mentioned Mike LaFleur, because this is also a test for him. He's a first-time head coach, so this is his first opportunity to see how things are going to be organized on the sideline. Pre-game is a whole separate ordeal in itself, so I'm pretty sure they practice pre-game before they are going to get out there tonight and get on the football field. Communication with the coaches throughout the ball game, overseeing offense, defense, and special teams, that's going to be new for Mike LaFleur. So I'm looking forward to seeing how he's going to be able to handle these things as a new head coach in the NFL, Freddie Coleman.
0: Well, one of the first things that he's done is really smart that has nothing to do with the game tonight. He's not playing their top draft pick, Jeremiah Love. I'm sure plenty of people say, well, he's a rookie. He needs to be out there. Google Cardinals offensive line preseason practices. And then you say to yourself, there's no way in hell Jeremiah Love should be out there tonight. There's no way he should be behind any offensive line, because there was one video where they literally handed him the football and the defense almost beat him to the spot to take away the football. He's running around like somebody's chasing him to discipline him with the defense, because that offensive line can block anybody. The smartest thing they can do, and they're doing it tonight. Hey, Jeremiah, come on over here. Sit right down. Stand here and watch the play. Say, ooh, that looks bad. Ooh, oh, man. Oh, watch out now. Be that guy in the sidelines. A very smart move by the Cardinals organization, which has not been known in recent and past history for making the smartest moves on and off the football field.
1: Just want to take our listeners inside of the locker room and what these coaches touch on when they start training camp. All the training camps that I've been a part of, the head coach stands up there and he says the number one goal is for us to get to the season opener as healthy as possible. When I look at the Arizona Cardinals, and I love that Jeremiah Love wants to go out there and play in a preseason game or play in any game, no matter what the circumstances are.
0: Mm-hmm.
1: But it's a marathon. It's not a sprint. You have to crawl before you walk. They have four preseason games. I think he only needs to play in two of those to get his feet wet a little bit. But you have ample time to be able to do that, and you have multiple games to be able to do it as well, too. You can't risk in this first preseason game, because you have an extra one, the running back that you took third overall getting injured.
0: Yeah.
1: Now, you can get injured doing anything, walking down the street, in the weight room, on the practice field. I get it. I understand it. But I think this is the right decision because there are other guys on this roster who are trying to make the team that has an opportunity or have an opportunity to showcase their talents, not just for the Arizona Cardinals, but for 31 other teams as well, too.
0: Like we mentioned, football starting tonight, the Hall of Fame game on NBC television, telecast beginning 8 o'clock Eastern time. Panthers taking on the Cardinals, 8 o'clock Eastern time, the Hall of Fame game in Canton, Ohio. But there's that running back, Jeremiah Love, that's going to have a lot to do with the future of the running back position when it comes to money. He's Harry Douglas. I'm Freddie Coleman. It's the Afternoon Cool, known as Freddie and Harry on ESPN Radio, the ESPN app, and Sirius XM Channel 80. Bijan Robinson, Atlanta Falcons, he got his money early this week. $51 million in guaranteed money, 3 years, $73 million extension. Guess who got their money after saying, you know, I'm going to tap my agent and make sure that things happen for me? That would be Jonathan Taylor. Not even a day after he said that, he agrees to a 2-year, $44 million extension with the Indianapolis Colts. It includes $39 million in guaranteed money, the third largest deal for a running back in NFL history. Shane Steichen, who, by the way, is on the hot seat. If things don't go off for Shane Steichen, somebody else will be coaching Jonathan Taylor next year for the Indianapolis Colts. When he was on the Rich Eisen show, he said, "Whoo! I'm glad we signed him."
4: He's one of the best in the league. I mean, there's no doubt about it. And to get him signed to that extension, it's huge for our football team. You never want to lose great players. And he's a great player. Obviously, he played his whole career here. He's a home run threat, makes a ton of plays for us. You know, when we need a play, he's usually the guy that makes it. And those guys are so valuable to your football team. And you need those guys. You want to win championships. You want to win in this league. You need great players, and he's one of them.
0: You know who else is saying, "Woo, I'm glad he got paid"?
1: Daniel Jones.
0: Number one, that's right, the quarterback. But you know who else is really saying, "Woo, I'm glad he got paid"?
1: Jahmyr Gibbs.
0: Absolutely. Because if you're Jahmyr Gibbs, you're thinking, "Well, I got 2 years left on my contract. Man, oh, man, are they going to make me wait?" Well, Adam Schefter, ESPN's NFL insider, Pat McAfee show, says, "You will not have to wait much longer, Jahmyr."
5: I would guess the next 24 hours.
8: How about, can you give us, let's do a Price is Right type thing. You know, he said 24. What would you say? Like 25 hours so you get more time?
9: Okay. Or 20.
8: Are you saying 15 so you get yourself 15 to 24 if we're doing Price is Right rules?
5: I'll take the under 24 hours.
0: Yep. That's why Jahmyr Gibbs was like, "Wait a minute, Jonathan, you got your money today? Bijan, you got your money early this week?"
1: I also think it's strange, though, that we have Bijan Robinson sign his deal.
0: Yeah.
1: Jonathan Taylor signed one before Jahmyr Gibbs. Like, I would have thought.
0: Why?
1: Jahmyr Gibbs. No, I'm just saying, like, I would have thought that Jahmyr Gibbs would have signed his deal before Jonathan Taylor. Like, when he said that, Freddie, when we talked about that the other day, I thought Jonathan Taylor was just joking around.
0: No, he wasn't.
1: And being candid. No, I really did.
0: No, apparently he was not.
1: Apparently he really hit up his agent and said, "We need to holler at the Indianapolis Colts. You need to call Chris Ballard right now. Not now, but right now." And rightfully so, because you the numbers don't lie. People do. Jonathan Taylor has been a top five running back in this league over the last few years, especially when it comes to statistics. He was top five in yardage the last 2 years as well. But then also in the pass game, when he gets a screen, he has the ability to take it the distance. And that's a common theme with these running backs nowadays.
0: Yeah.
1: These guys aren't just one-trick ponies, right? Mm-hmm. They can be valuable weapons, not just in a run game, but also in the pass game. And they're so lethal every time they touch the football.
0: Yeah.
1: Because think about this. Jonathan Taylor catches a screen, or Bijan Robinson catches a screen, or Jahmyr Gibbs, they catch a screen.
0: Mm-hmm.
1: Most of the time, out there trying to tackle those players are going to be secondary guys. Well, those doggone cornerbacks, they don't want to tackle in actual reality, especially not a running back, when the running back is looking right at you. So they're at a huge advantage. I love that these guys are getting their money that they deserve. Freddie, I told you yesterday, I never devalue the running back position in this league because I know how important it is to quarterbacks and also to offenses, especially when you get into the postseason. I'm very, very curious on why it's taking so long for Jahmyr Gibbs to get his deal.
0: Well, put it this way. It won't be much longer because this is now the theme song for Bijan Robinson, Jonathan Taylor, and soon Jahmyr Gibbs.

0: every time. That's what it is now. Because I guarantee you, when Jonathan Taylor said that earlier this week, the phone rang and Chris Ballard said, oh, we were expecting your call. We know we're going to have to settle this. And the same thing happened with the Detroit Lions. Ring. Oh, yeah, Jahmyr Gibbs agent. We were expecting your call. There is definitely value more than ever before in paying your best and most important players early. Especially now that people are no longer devaluing a number one running back in the National Football League. Because I've heard the rhetoric over the last 2 to 3 days after Bijan Robinson got his deal, Jonathan Taylor getting his deal. Why are you paying running backs that kind of money so early? If you're going to have a right quarterback and you got a running back to compliment that quarterback, it is in your best interest to not do what the New York Giants did. Because the Giants had Daniel Jones, but Saquon Barkley was their best player. He was literally helping Daniel Jones more than Daniel Jones helping Saquon Barkley. What did the Giants do? Well, we don't pay a running back all that money. We don't care about Saquon being.
1: They let him go to the Eagles, and what the Eagles did, Freddie?
0: Won a Super Bowl because guess who got complimented? Saquon Barkley complimented Jalen Hurts and vice versa, and they won a championship in their own division.
1: And Saquon led the league in rushing.
0: Thank you. In their own division. As you said, sometimes it costs money to go down the turnpike from New York to Philadelphia. It didn't cost them a damn thing. Except it cost the Giants a chance to be a better football team and weaken the Eagles at the same time. They had a chance. I guarantee you, HD, plenty of teams looked at that and said, we got a quarterback we believe in and a top-tier running back. We're not letting that guy go for nothing to just go to somebody else. And they get the chance to bear the fruits of that labor more than us.
1: Now, I think also, didn't James Cook get paid this offseason earlier this year?
0: He got paid by the Buffalo.
1: So James
0: Cook. Last year. Yeah, he got paid last year. Yeah, last year, right? But during Hard Knocks, where they paid him during training camp.
1: Okay, yeah, that's right. Then. James Cook recently paid. You got Bijan Robinson. You now have Jonathan Taylor. I'm trying to think, who is the next running back outside of Jahmyr Gibbs who's probably going to be looking for a contract?
0: Okay.
1: Oh, Devon Achane got paid by the Miami Dolphins.
0: Miami Dolphins, yep, exactly. Mm-hmm. Believe me.
1: Yeah, they're valuing these running backs, as they should, though.
0: There's always value.
1: Yeah.
0: When you can find it, especially number one guys producing like that and helping your quarterback, no one wants to be the New York Giants situation like we saw with Saquon Barkley and Daniel Jones. He leaves, and not even Daniel Jones is not there anymore.
1: Did Breece Hall get his money too?
0: Breece Hall got his money.
1: He got his.
0: Before this season from the New York Jets.
1: Yep.
0: And people criticized that deal. Why are you paying that guy that kind of money? If you have a guy you believe in and you put a quarterback next to him, guess what happens? You got a pretty darn good offense that can help your offensive line, help your defense, but as important, helping the most important player in professional sports, a quarterback, especially if you have one to believe in.
1: It's so important for the Detroit Lions, though. You look at their defense, and I'll start on that side of the football, Freddie. You're missing key components in your secondary. Kirby Joseph coming off an injury. Brian Branch coming off an injury. Terrion Arnold no longer with this football team. You look offensively and all the weaponry that they actually do have. You got a new offensive coordinator, Drew Petzing, that came over from the Arizona Cardinals.
0: Yeah.
1: You know, Dan Campbell is feeling like he's not going to have to look over his shoulder and take over the play call duties. But the heartbeat, I would say, of this offensive system is the run game. Because you don't have a very athletic quarterback that can escape pressure. So that play action game is very, very vital for the Detroit Lions. So you want to get Jahmyr Gibbs sold up as quick as possible. And on top of it, you got to look at the Detroit Lions not making the playoffs a season ago. Right? It wasn't too long ago they made an NFC championship game. Mm-hmm. Now, they didn't make the playoffs last year. The year before, they had a disappointing loss at home to the Washington Commanders. The year before that, they went to the NFC championship game. You want to get back on the right trail of things if you're Brad Holmes as a general manager and then also if you're Dan Campbell as a head coach. And I'm pretty sure Drew Petzing didn't sign up for this offensive coordinator job
0: right.
1: to say, man, Jahmyr Gibbs might not be here week one.
0: They take care of their players before contracts end. We've seen that from the Detroit Lions. They haven't really missed on too many of those signings. Mark my words, by tomorrow, Jahmyr Gibbs have a brand new contract, and I'm sure he'll be singing.

0: time, that's what's going to be the song with Jahmyr Gibbs. That was sung by Bijan Robinson, Atlanta, and Jonathan Taylor with the Indianapolis Colts. He is Harry Douglas. I'm Freddie Coleman. It's the Afternoon Cool, known as Freddie and Harry. Hit us up anytime you want at 888-SAY-ESPN, 888-729-3776. Is there value paying players too early before their contracts are over? 888-729-3776. Well, Jaylen Brown had a chance to be introduced to the Philadelphia faithful. He used words excited, forward, LeBron, and no communication with Jason Tatum. 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
1: I'm Christine Lisi. A couple of days after the Falcons made Bijan Robinson the highest paid running back in NFL history, another running back got the extension he was looking for. Colts and Jonathan Taylor agreed on a two-year $44 million extension, $39 million guaranteed, third largest deal for a running back ever. Indy's offense will still revolve around Taylor, which opens things up for everybody else, says ESPN NFL analyst Jason McCourty.
2: You look at the weapons they have outside of JT, you're looking at Alec Pierce on the outside, a deep threat wide receiver that benefits off the play action pass. Tight end Tyler Warren, another guy catching the ball over the middle after Daniel Jones has faked that ball in the gut of Jonathan Taylor. This is such a huge signing, getting him, keeping him happy, and allowing the rest of that offense to blossom.
1: And breaking news, the wait is over for Detroit's Jahmyr Gibbs. He and the Lions agreed on a three-year $67 million deal that could be worth up to $75 million, $51 million guaranteed, reports our Adam Schefter. Doesn't look like the Buccaneers will be granting the trade request of Pro Bowl nose tackle Vita Vea. GM Jason Light said he's got no plans to trade Vea, who is looking for a new contract and continues his hold-in.
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0: He's Harry Douglas. I'm Freddie Coleman. It's the Afternoon Cool, known as Freddie and Harry on ESPN Radio, the ESPN app, SiriusXM and Channel 80, as well as TuneIn. Don't forget to tell that smart speaker to play ESPN Radio. Before we have a chance to hear Jaylen Brown hushing that fuss involving being the 76er and no longer member of the Boston Celtics, apparently the Detroit Lions were listening to Freddie and Harry because they know it's good for their soul, it's good for the show, and damn it, we know it's good for the country. Not even 5 minutes ago, we said it's more than a certain that Jahmyr Gibbs is going to get his new money, likely before tomorrow, by tomorrow. It didn't even take 5 minutes after our conversation. As you heard from Christine Lisi, our sports and anchor goddess, Jahmyr Gibbs and the Lions reaching an agreement. 3 years, $67.5 million that could be worth up to $75 million plus $51.5 million in guaranteed money. HD, he is now, Jahmyr Gibbs, the NFL's highest paid running back.
1: Freddie, it's so important that they gave him that contract extension, and here's why. I'm going to exclude last season because the offensive coordinator issues that they had, the offensive line issues that the Detroit Lions had. But you go back to 2024, the Detroit Lions were third in rushing attempts. They're also a very good rushing football team. You go back to 2023, they were seventh in rushing attempts. They understand if you get that run game going, everything else is going to fall in place when you have dynamic receivers, a dynamic tight end, and you have electricity in a bottle that needs to be released, Jahmyr Gibbs. When he has the football in his hands, whether it's handing it off to him, catching it out of the backfield, great things normally happen. So that's why this extension is very, very important for the Detroit Lions if they want to win the NFC North once again.
0: By the way, 1,223 yards rushing last year, 5 yards a carry, 13 touchdowns, 77 catches, 8 yards of reception, 5 touchdowns. He touched the ball for the Detroit Lions over 300 times, only lost one fumble. One fumble.
1: Ball security.
0: Absolutely.
1: He understands the importance of it.
0: Yeah, because you put the ball in his hands, it's like the Hope Diamond. He's going to keep it nice and snugly and make sure the opposing team does not get it and keep those drives going. And especially, they moved on from David Montgomery. This was a 1-2 punch for the Detroit Lions. Now Jahmyr Gibbs is the one that's going to be doing all of the punching for this football team because he has proven in a short amount of time, you give me the rock a little bit more, guess what this offense is going to be? A little bit better, and maybe, just maybe, we're not on the outside looking in the playoffs like we were in 2025.
1: I would also add for the Detroit Lions, and Adam Schefter tweeted this out, they have given contracts to a lot of players, but it's also telling me that they're going to invest in guys that they draft that they believe have done things the right way. And those names, Jahmyr Gibbs, Aiden Hutchinson, Jack Campbell, Jared Goff, Amon-Ra St. Brown, Penei Sewell, Jameson Williams, Kirby Joseph, Aleem McNeil. All these guys have done things the right way.
0: Yep.
1: So I do agree with the Detroit Lions. When you have players that are homegrown, that have showed you they're a part of the culture shift, and they do things the right way on top of being ballers on game day, you have to reward those guys.
0: You mean they are investing in their players and keeping their players and not allowing them to be traded to one of the big boys, like with the Detroit Tigers and Tarik Skubal to the Los Angeles Dodgers? You mean they're actually investing money?
1: Uh-oh, you didn't say that, did you, Freddie Coleman?
0: Was that me again? Have I said too much? Have I gone too far?
1: No.
0: Never.
1: No. Not at all.
0: So we go east from Detroit. Jahmyr Gibbs, congratulations to him getting his new money. To Jaylen Brown being introduced to the Philadelphia media and the Philadelphia faithful as a member of the Philadelphia 76ers. Check out his reaction when he said when he first found out he got traded.
2: I'm not even sure. When it first got traded, I just threw my phone across the room. But who was first? It might have been Max. I think Max, he reached out to me first. You know, he reached out and was like, I know it's a lot of stuff going on right now. But, you know, we excited to have you. And stuff like that. Maxie and VJ was probably around the same time. The whole process, but to be honest, my mind is so focused on what's in front of me. I'm moving on. You know, maybe one day you share the details of kind of how everything transpired and all the moving parts that took place in this. Obviously, it's a lot of speculation. I feel no need to chime in on it because I'm focused on what's in front of me.
1: I love that mindset. I think it's how it has to be for Jaylen Brown.
0: Mm-hmm.
1: You can't continue looking in your rearview mirror. Sometimes you got to knock that rearview mirror off from the front windshield of your car. So you're not always looking backwards and seeing, trying to figure out why something may have happened a certain way.
0: Right.
1: You

0: because they have bona fide players. VJ Edgecombe, Tyrese Maxey, Joel Embiid, LeBron James has now joined this squad. The last thing you want to do right now if you're Jaylen Brown is focus on what happened in Boston when you're currently right now in Philadelphia. You have to figure out the chemistry amongst your basketball team that you're now on in Philly. You don't have time to be worried about what's going on in Boston. That's old news. The Philadelphia 76ers, they're the new news.
1: Well, I'm glad he also, when it comes to the old news involving his ex, when it comes to the Boston Celtics, and a part of his ex involved the relationship with Jason Tatum. Well, Jaylen Brown put a bow on that whole thing, leaving the past in the past. He put a bow on that whole thing by describing exactly where things stand between him and Jason Tatum right now, especially now they're no longer teammates.
2: We won a championship together. So anybody that you win a championship, you would think like that's what, you know, a brotherhood or a lifelong legacy would entail. Obviously, there's ups and downs in any type of relationship for sure. But on my end, it's nothing but respect. You know, besides when he plays the Sixers, you know, I hope he does well. You know, but other than that, you know, everything for me is just based in respect.
3: Have you guys been able to talk?
2: Not really.
1: Of course, no one's surprised by that, that there has been no comunicado between Jaylen Brown and Jason Tatum. I would have been thoroughly stunned if there was a phone call from one or the other. So believe me, you can say whatever you like. You can say he put a Petty LaBelle hat on. Fine, no problem. But if that was going to be his way to put a bow on this whole thing, he was going to do it on his terms. He was going to do it on his platform. Yeah, I'm not talking to that guy anymore. That guy ain't talking to me. When we were together, there was not a lot of communication. There were ups and downs. But he also said, you would think, after winning a championship, there'd be some kind of communication saying, best luck, best in your future endeavors. Jaylen Brown didn't get that. And to be honest with you, HD, I don't think he was expecting that from Jason Tatum.
0: I'm going to hit you with a crumb snatcher move. Freddie. What I just heard from Jaylen Brown, that's code for I'm going to bust your ass every time I get the opportunity when we play y'all.
1: Sure.
0: But that's just the calm way of Jaylen Brown saying it.
1: Okay. What makes you think Jason Tatum's not saying the same thing?
0: I didn't say he wasn't.
1: Okay. I just want to make sure we understand.
0: But Jason Tatum's still in Boston, though.
1: But that doesn't mean he doesn't want.
0: I know. But I'm pretty sure it's probably a little bit more heightened on Jaylen Brown's side.
1: Here's where I'll disagree with you. I think it's more heightened on Jason Tatum's side because he heard from people like Harry Douglas about when Jaylen Brown was the finals MVP in the Eastern Conference and the finals MVP in the NBA. Not saying Harry said they traded the wrong guy, but plenty of people saying they traded the wrong guy. They should have traded Jason Tatum. They should not have traded Jaylen Brown. As a matter of fact, you're on Freddie and Harry. He's Harry Douglas and Freddie Coleman. It's the Afternoon Cool on ESPN Radio, the ESPN app, and SiriusXM Channel 80. Jay Boog. Josiah Howard, this is your team. This ain't my team, the New York Knicks. This ain't Harry Douglas' team, the Atlanta Hawks. This is your team, the Boston Celtics. Jaylen Brown no longer there, saying we don't talk, we don't text, we don't do TikTok, we ain't doing no dances, nothing anymore. With Jaylen Brown in Philadelphia and Jason Tatum still in Boston. And he said that had ups and downs, Josiah. This is your team. You speak on yourself.
0: Speak now and forever hold your peace.
1: Without Jaylen Brown.
4: Well, first of all, they didn't trade the wrong guy. I think that's an absurd statement.
1: God bless you.
4: I just had to put that out there. And he had the finals MVP and all that stuff. But really deep Celtics team that 2024. Him and Tatum had really similar stats outside of the efficiency. I will say this. Jason Tatum, at the end of the day, just brings more to the team than Jaylen Brown does. Jaylen Brown's going to get you points, and he's going to guard the other best player on the team. That's it.
0: Well, don't say that's it.
4: That's okay? It.
0: That sounds pretty massive to me.
4: That's two elements of the game. That's two elements of the game.
0: Two very important elements now. Say that's it, J-Boog, like that, please.
4: Well, Jason Tatum, all right, I'll break it down like this. Jason Tatum is comparable to Jaylen Brown in both aspects of the game. And he does more. He's a better, a deeper scorer of the basketball, a comparable defender in terms of being able to guard the other person's best wing. Mm-hmm. With that, he adds being the best passer on the team, the best and most consistent rebounder on the team. So when you talk about trading the wrong person, I just think that's absurd. I think.

0: They wanted to break this up, and yes, it ended up being kind of by force.
1: Sure.
0: At the end of the day, but this move eventually did need to happen.
1: I wish it didn't happen.
2: Open a night. We need it.
1: Yeah. Oh, well, there's no, by the way, the NBA schedule is going to be released next week.
2: Or if it's not going to be Philly Knicks,
1: it's got to be Philly Knicks.
2: It better be Philly Boston.
1: I'm with you. It's got to be one or the other.
2: Yes.
1: It should be one or the other. Come on now. We're in the entertainment business. What's more entertaining than Knicks 76ers? Boston, Philadelphia, opening night. Then have that same thing again on Christmas Day.
2: What you want me to do?
1: It's not hard, especially when you got all that bringing to the table. And Jaylen Brown saying we had our ups and downs. We have not had any kind of conversation since I got traded. Even talked about being excited to learn from LeBron James. And this was, in my opinion, another shot at what he did not have with Jason Tatum.
3: I'm looking forward to learning from LeBron. I'm looking forward to learning from all those guys, but you know, even LeBron, just everything that he's endured during his career on and off the floor, like one of my favorite things to do is learn. You know, I can't wait to just soak up as much information as I can and apply it to myself.
1: I can't wait to learn. That's almost a shot to say, I was part of a championship, but I really didn't learn a lot in Boston.
2: but I love the vulnerability and to get up there and say and already have in his mind that it can't be me.
1: Sure.
2: In order for this to work, it has to be sacrifice for everybody on this roster, including everyone in our starting five. Mm-hmm. So I love the open-mindedness by Jaylen Brown, because when you're a finals MVP and you were an MVP, you know, candidate last season and you have a championship ring on your belt, it's not always easy to say, you know what? I need to sacrifice and figure out what's best for the team, because normally you are at the forefront. You're really either the guy or the guy right beside the guy. So here you have guys all across the board on this roster. So that vulnerability and showing that, you know, he's ready to take that next step, because it's not going to always be, hey, Jaylen Brown is the highest scorer tonight. But how can you help the Philadelphia 76ers reach their common goal? And that's to win an NBA championship for the first time. What was the last year? Was it the 80s?
1: 1983.
2: 83.
1: Year before
2: I was born.
1: Last time they won an NBA championship, Harry Dells was not even a little boy. He was just a little something, but not a little boy. Your thoughts on what Jaylen Brown had to say in his first time meeting the Philadelphia media?
4: It's time to hear from you. Just call me, brother.
5: Hello.
4: Dial us up.
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4: 1-888-SAY-ESPN. That's 1-888-729-3776.
1: Share what you heard from Jaylen Brown being introduced to the Philadelphia faithful, 888-729-3776. The other Jaylen in Philadelphia is the Hurts quarterback dude for the Philadelphia Eagles. Why did he use the word calibrate regarding the Eagles offense in 2026? 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
16: Sophistication. 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
2: 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He's Harry Douglas and Freddie Coleman. 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Jaylen Brown had a chance to talk to the masses in Philadelphia today, being introduced to the new 76er. And he talked about the process and where things stand between him and his ex-teammate.
3: We won a championship together. So anybody that you win a championship, you would think, like, that's what, you know, a brotherhood or a lifelong legacy would entail. Obviously, there's ups and downs in any type of relationship, for sure. But on my end, it's nothing but respect. You know, besides when he plays the Sixers, you know, I hope he does well. You know, but other than that, you know, everything for me is just based in respect.
4: Have you guys been able to talk?
3: Not really.
2: Okay, that means no. So who'll be more motivated to be better without the other? Jaylen Brown without Jason Tatum, or Jason Tatum without Jaylen Brown? I say it's Jason Tatum. Harry Douglas says it's Jaylen Brown. What say you and the Freddie and Harry calling line at 888-729-3776? One of our new favorites is the Queen City of Cincinnati. Jay, what you got?
5: Hollywood, Freddie Coleman, what's happening, brother?
2: We're good, Jay.
5: How y'all fellas doing today, man?
2: We're good on this Thursday.
5: It's got to be Tatum, man. I look at it like this. They got rid of the best player in Brown, man. I mean, that was a mistake. And I'm proud of Brown for not responding to Tatum the way he did after Tatum made those comments. He took the high road, and he said, I'm going to respectfully put BTA on you every time I see you. That's basically what he told him. He was right about that. So it's just ridiculous how the disrespect this man keeps getting for wanting to be what he was. Let's not forget, Tatum quit on that last game in the playoffs.
2: Well, Tatum didn't quit in the last game in game 7.
6: Well, that's what Jay in Cincinnati said.
2: I know he said it. Don't mean it's true. Don't mean it's true.
6: Jay Book, where are you? That's your team, right?
7: He said Jason Tatum quit
2: in game 7, ruled out with an injury because of Achilles that he came back from.
7: That wasn't his decision.
2: Exactly.
7: That was a team decision.
2: Thank you.
7: They're trying to make him into Kevin Durant in 2019.
2: Yeah, he's emotional.
7: Because
2: he's
7: there's no logic behind the take.
2: I'm sure that Jay Cincinnati will be calling back to have a rebuttal and a rebernal to Jay Book.
6: And we invite it all.
2: Of course. Big Mike in Texas. Who's more motivated to beat the other when it comes to Jaylen Brown and Jason Tatum? Who you got?
8: Okay. What's up, guys?
2: What's going on, homie?
8: Man, I'm finally back in Texas, man. I've been in Missouri for 5 months, you know, with my mom, but I'm back. You know, I'm on the lake, Big Mountain, and I feel good.
2: Good.
8: And I feel good enough to tell y'all. Don't y'all remember when I told y'all, I blame Brad Stevens anyway, but I'm going to get to that. You know, during the Olympics, I told y'all 2 years ago, when they brought Derrick White over, that was a fight on there. And Brad Stevens should have stood his ass up and said, no, we're not. Steve Kerr did that. Steve Kerr put the wedge in between. Now, I told y'all that then. Now, Jaylen Brown is going to kill Tatum this year. Tatum ain't, they don't have the horse. And man, I feel so bad for Jason Tatum. You know, I feel bad for him. You know, I feel bad for Michelle Smallman because she's from St. Louis. But Jason Tatum is going to get the business this year. Jaylen Brown is going to kill him. And another thing. Jalen Hurt, been disrespected. Man, he been disrespected so much, man. I see him, but this dude can ball. I didn't even like Aaron Unsportsmanlike.
9: Big Mike was emptying the clip on all the mistakes.
6: Yes,
9: he had a lot to write down from his trip back from Missouri to Texas.
2: He put it this way. It was the best of Jalen's and the worst of Jalen's, according to Big Mike in Texas.
6: But Jay Boog, I mean, you said Tatum is a great passer. Man, he has an arsenal to pass that basketball to.
2: Hey, he'll spread it around pretty good.
7: I remember Paul George locking up Jaylen Brown in the first series. I'm just saying.
2: Okay. What? Anyway.
6: Playoff P? Supposed to be?
2: I know, supposed to be. It's the Afternoon Cool Note. It's Freddie and Harry.
6: Ever.
2: Presented by Progressive Insurance. He's Harry Douglas. I'm Freddie Coleman with Shannon Penn and Jay Book, Josiah Howard. Somebody rated the college football's greatest supervillains. One guy was rated too low, in my opinion. We'll get to that if you keep it here on ESPN Radio and the ESPN app.
6: Harry.
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1: I'm Christine Lisi. The run by Atlanta's Bijan Robinson is the highest paid running back in NFL history, less than 2 days. That title now belongs to Detroit's Jahmyr Gibbs, agreed today to a 3-year, $67 million extension, $51 million guaranteed. Deal coming on the same day the Colts and Jonathan Taylor agreed on a 2-year, $44 million extension, $39 million guaranteed. Despite Baker Mayfield's public airing of his frustrations over a lack of a new contract, Buccaneers aren't concerned about the state of things between the sides. Team's view of him hasn't changed, explains GM Jason Light.
2: Baker, as we all know here, is a very fiery competitor that's not afraid to speak his mind. I'm sure I know he's disappointed, frustrated. We were too. But like I said, he is, you know, we're in a good place. He's out to have the best years. Focused on having the best year of his career.
1: NBA at his introductory press conference, new 76ers forward Jaylen Brown was asked about his relationship with now former Celtics teammate Jason Tatum. He revealed there hasn't been much, if any, communication between them lately.
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5: Who are the top six kings?
6: All right, David Dennis Jr., who's number one on your list?
7: The number one, the top king, got to go Martin Luther the King. I can't think of anybody else who's going to be, and we got to put the king in there. Martin Luther the King, I don't know how it's going to go. And I'm looking at all of y'all, seeing who y'all got at number one, too, who's not going to have Martin Luther King on there, too. So I'm being very judgy right now.
6: Are you selection committee shaming right now?
7: Is that
6: what you're doing?
7: I am. I'm being judgy. I'm taking names right now.
6: That's okay. He's number one on my list, too.
7: There you go.
6: There's no
7: That's
6: question about that.
7: About.
6: Shannon Penn, we got two for MLK Jr. Who's number one on your list?
8: Yeah, we absolutely got three for MLK at number one. There's no question about it.
6: E-Dog. Who's number one on your list of kings?
9: So I just want to quote something here.
6: This ought to be good.
9: Darkness cannot drive out darkness. Only light can do that. Hate cannot drive out hate. Only love can do that.
6: Look at you.
9: Just remember that when I pick my number one here.
6: Okay.
9: I'm going with the king of rock and roll, baby, Elvis Presley. Come on. The king of rock and roll.
10: Ain't nothing but a handle.
6: Somebody check on David. I think David's having a moment right now.
7: Sorry, I'm going to call somebody. Somebody in there. We need to do something about it. We need to do something about this. This is the worst selection committee already.
10: You ain't no friend of mine.
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0: with Harry Douglas and Freddie Coleman. Welcome to the best show on your radio. 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It is here. 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Don't forget to tell that smart speaker to play ESPN Radio. Is there a real villain in sports currently right now? And if there is, who will it be? Or who is it? Let us know at 888-SAY-ESPN, 888-729-3776. The reason we're bringing this up is because our man Ryan McGee from Marty McGee, each and every weekend on ESPN Radio, he put together his list of college football's greatest supervillains of all time. By the way, this PSA, college football season is only 17 days away. Tell a friend, tell an enemy, just tell somebody. But he had his top supervillains list of all time, and we're going to go from 10 to 1, and HD can't wait to weigh in. I might even let Shannon Penn and Jay Bugdozai have a say about this as well. Number 10, Caleb Williams when he played Oklahoma USC. Number 9, Deion Sanders of Florida State. Number 8, Tebow. Whoa, Tim Tebow at number 8. ESPN at number 7. Notre Dame at number 6. The Miami Hurricanes from this specific year, 1990 at number 5. The Boz, Brian Bosworth at number 4. Johnny Manziel from Texas A&M at number 3. The current guy in college football right now, Lane Kiffin, at number 2. And HD, he had Steve Spurrier at the top of his list for the greatest supervillain of all time in college football.
1: So Steve Spurrier being number 1 on this list bothers me.
0: Bothers me too.
1: And let me take a lot of people behind the curtains. I grew up a Florida fan. I went to a lot of games every single year. So much so I used to get the scorecards. Remember, that's back in the day, Freddie, when they used to print the scorecards after the ball games. I used to go and thumbtack all of the scorecards up in my room.
0: Right.
1: You know, when it came to the way Steve Spurrier orchestrated offense and how he loved his quarterbacks and wide receivers in their play. Ben Hill Griffin Stadium, my favorite pizza place all time, used to be right on University, called Leonardo's. It's no longer there, but that's still my favorite pizza place all time.
0: Right.
1: Steve Spurrier, for me, I always thought he was a character. He was funny.
0: Absolutely.
1: With that visor and throwing that hat down, that visor down, and getting into his quarterbacks behind and receivers when they weren't doing what they were supposed to do. So
0: right.
1: I never viewed Steve Spurrier as a villain.
0: Me neither. Although here's the reason behind Ryan McGee's list. He says Steve Spurrier, the guy that called FSU, meaning Florida State University, Free Shoes University, after it was revealed that agents were giving Florida State players after-hour shopping sprees at Foot Locker. He didn't stop there. He took aim at Tennessee, couldn't stand them. And he said he's from the state of Tennessee. He didn't think Tennessee properly went after him to recruit him. And then he always went after him by saying, you can't spell citrus without UT because Florida beat Tennessee all the time. They want to play in the Citrus Bowl. I'm with you in terms of Steve Spurrier. There was nothing villainous about him to me. I found him thoroughly entertaining. He changed the SEC forever. When he got to Florida and they started throwing the ball all over the place, all of a sudden teams had to catch up. He changed that conference forever, more than any conference in the history of college football. If anybody should be at the top of this list, it ain't Lane Kiffin. Right now, he's the biggest villain in sports to me right now. I think that guy's Lane Kiffin above anybody else right now. It ain't Johnny Manziel. It's Brian Bosworth.
1: Yes.
0: The Boz. This is when you know you are villainous. When you play with teammates who can't stand you and openly tell you to your face, I don't like your stinking behind. But they know they need you on that team to win, and so they put up with it. People couldn't stand him outside of Oklahoma. People inside Oklahoma couldn't stand the Boz. To me, he is the greatest supervillain in the history of college football.
1: I agree with that one. It's the cockiness, the arrogance, the feeling like you're above everybody else. All these things transpired while Boz was playing at Oklahoma. I'll tell you another one that I didn't view as a villain, but it used to upset me and bother me back in the day, and I was a Florida fan, but it was the Miami Hurricanes.
0: Yes.
1: I didn't like the way people viewed them, and it was so bad, and the way people felt about the Miami Hurricanes, so much so when they played the Notre Dame Fighting Irish, people used to deem that as the Catholics versus convicts game.
0: I remember that. Yeah, 1988. I remember that. Oh, yeah.
1: Just stupidity on top of stupidity, in my opinion. Mm-hmm. But just because, you know, that Miami Hurricanes team was a bit cultured, They did things a different way. Mm-hmm. They danced. They didn't prance. They danced. And they let you know when they whooped you. I used to enjoy it. I'm not going to lie. And then Deion been on this list.
0: Deion Sanders should not be on this list.
1: I think a lot of people, they couldn't deal with Deion's strong personality.
0: Absolutely.
1: But what Deion always did was just told them the truth.
0: Yeah. And then produced it and backed it up.
1: There you go.
0: Yeah, backed it up. The one, he didn't say the Miami Hurricanes overall. He said the team from 1990, when they beat Texas in the Cotton Bowl, won 46-3. They set a Cotton Bowl record with 15 penalties for 202 yards.
1: Oh, I love it.
0: They have more yards and penalties than Texas had total offense. That's how bad. I remember watching that game, living in the Hudson Valley, and I said to myself, man, they're acting up. And then they just kept acting up. They scored a touchdown. The guys dancing in the bowels, leading into the locker room. There was one series where they got a personal foul penalty on four straight times, and Texas couldn't get a first down. That 1990s Hurricanes team, they were on one with that team that year.
1: Another one I would not agree with being on this list is Tim Tebow.
0: There's nothing villainous about Tim Tebow.
1: He is the nicest human being ever. Although you may have hated him when you played against him, you loved him when he was off the field because how could you not like him?
0: Yeah, he Ryan McGee put him on the list with these words. Tebow's the only member of this list who will also be included if we were ranking the all-time college football good guys.
1: Yes.
0: Maybe that's why so many dislike the man I like to refer to as the Swamp Hulk, because he is such a good guy and has always unapologetically worn that title on his very large shoulders.
1: See, I would say that will be my thought process on why Notre Dame is on this list. Mm-hmm. So many people view Notre Dame as the goody two-shoes back then.
0: And there was nothing goody two-shoes about that team. They had some rough customers on that team, especially in the Lou Holtz. They had plenty of dudes that didn't have mailboxes. Where does so-and-so live? Go to building 5, fourth floor, ask for Keisha, and that's where Chris Zorich lives. Lou Holtz recruited some dudes, man, that were dudes like that had nothing to do with football.
1: But it was just perceived as that, though.
0: Absolutely. Absolutely. 888-SAY-ESPN, 888-729-3776. Give us your thoughts on the list of supervillains in college football. And who is
1: I'm sorry. I'm laughing at the Johnny Manziel one. And I can't help it. I can't tell these stories over the air. But I played with Jake Matthews in Atlanta, y'all. And the stories that Jake Matthews used to tell us about Johnny Manziel at halftime of games and some things.
0: I can only imagine.
1: Oh, my goodness. We didn't believe him. And we sat there and looked at it. There's no way that occurred.
0: And then Johnny Manziel proved that it proved him right, didn't he? Constantly over and over and over again. Brian in Dallas at 888-729-3776. Brian, the supervillain list compiled by Ryan McGee from ESPN.com has Steve Spurrier number one, Lane Kiffin number two, Johnny Manziel number three, the Boz number four, the 1990 Miami Hurricanes number five, Notre Dame six, ESPN seven, Tim Tebow eight, Deion Sanders nine, Caleb Williams, 10. Brian, go.
2: Okay, what about Woody Hayes? You guys remember him? You're not too young, are you?
0: Well, HD is too young. Jay Book's definitely too young. Shannon Penn's too young, but I'm not.
1: He said Woody Hayes?
0: Woody Hayes.
1: Yeah, I remember the indoor facility that they named after him, and yeah, I went up there back in 2002.
0: Yeah, exactly. That's the only thing you know about Woody Hayes, and I clearly understand.
1: But I do know who he is and what he means to college football and also Ohio State University.
0: Put it this way, Woody Hayes will always be villainous to me, and he was a great coach. And by all accounts, anybody that played for him will say he always cared about the person more than the player. So I guess I would put him on the list, but there were two instances where I said, man, oh, man, this guy has lost his mind. Number one, they're playing Michigan in Michigan. Ohio State, Michigan, always the big game of the year. And Ohio State's driving down the field, HD. They're down 14-6. They're trying to get the touchdown, 2-point conversion, so they won't lose the game. And the quarterback, Rod Gerald, fumbles the football. Woody Hayes went ballistic. He throws down his hat, and he sees a cameraman, and he starts going after the cameraman with the camera at that standpoint. All you saw, you ever see like the cartoons where the Wile E. Coyote's coming towards the camera?
1: Mm-hmm.
0: That's what Woody Hayes looked like on national TV.
1: He couldn't hold it in.
0: He was so upset that they were about to lose to Michigan because he couldn't stand Michigan. He literally attacked the cameraman during live television, live football. And then his final game, a year later in the Gator Bowl, they're playing Clemson. And an interception by Clemson The guy makes the interception. The game's going to be over. He goes to the sidelines to get out of bounds. And Woody Hayes starts punching the lineman, Charlie Bowman. And he's like, what's going on here? They said, that's enough. We got to get him out of here. He's taking this game way too seriously. That's Woody Hayes. As great of a coach as he was, when he lost his mind, whoo. He lost
1: everything. A lot of coaches, though, back from that era were like that, Freddie, because...
0: Yeah. Bo Schembechel was like that, his rival Michigan.
1: They couldn't get punished for it, really.
0: That's true. That is a great
1: It was
0: point.
1: Kind of the thing to do now.
0: Yeah.
1: You're going to be fired before you even get back to your office.
0: And especially the way that Woody Hayes won at Ohio State and Bo Schembechel won at Michigan, yeah, they were going to let a lot of things slide when they went beyond
1: that think about
0: line.
1: Bobby Knight. I'm surprised is this just football?
0: Just football.
1: Oh, okay.
0: Oh, he might be. He would be.
1: Bobby Knight might be number one
0: and number two. No worse than number two in terms of villains.
1: Yes.
0: Mm-hmm. You're onto something there. One of our favorites is Big Ben in St. Louis. Big Ben, the super villain list in college football. Steve Spurrier was number one. Caleb Williams, number 10. Plenty in between. Big Ben, what say you?
3: Man, I'm surprised that you all, man, that y'all ain't picked one of the biggest villains who mixed WWF with college football. The coach that ran on the field and punched the damn player because his team was about to lose the game. Was that Bear Bryant?
0: No, that was Woody Hayes. I don't recall Bear Bryant punching players, opposing players on the field, or going after cameramen and attacking cameramen. I don't remember that. I saw a lot of Alabama football.
1: This is really making me laugh about Woody Hayes, man. Yeah.
0: Did you see the video?
1: No, but I can't wait to watch it.
0: Oh, Google the video. Just Google Woody Hayes versus Clemson. Google that. That's the final time Woody Hayes on the football field punching a player from the opposing team, Charlie Bowman.
1: You talk about loving the game, boy. Absolutely. You know you love it if you're willing.
0: Absolutely.
1: My God.
0: HD, I remember watching that game. I'm 13 years of age, watching the Gator Bowl on ABC with my dad. And when we saw that, my dad was like, look at that fool. He couldn't believe it that he saw a grown man with white hair has a pass intercepted, and he's going to punch the opposing player who didn't taunt him, didn't egg him on, nothing.
1: Oh, man.
0: Wow. Trucker Al at 888-729-3776. In your opinion, Trucker Al on Freddie and Harry, the afternoon cool on ESPN Radio, the ESPN app, and SiriusXM Channel 80. He's Harry Douglas. I'm Freddie Coleman. Trucker Al, who is college football's greatest villain of all time?
3: I would have to say... Nick Saban and when he at Alabama when he had those defenses shutting people out.
0: That made Alabama football a villain? He must be an Auburn fan.
1: Well, I would just say like Alabama probably winning so much throughout the duration of that time frame, a lot of people was annoyed by it. They were getting the 5-star recruits. Remember, mm-hmm. no NIL, so mm-hmm. they were getting all the top dogs, and they were just beating the blood yeah. out of every single team that they would play. But I would say this.
0: Okay.
1: LSU as a program, mm-hmm. I'm telling y'all right now, okay. you can roll your eyes at me all you want to, ladies and gentlemen.
0: Mm-hmm.
1: If LSU would have had a quarterback during those times, I don't think Alabama wins all those national championships.
0: Well, A, we'll never know, and B, I'm not going to say that you're wrong. Nick Saban maybe belongs more on this list when you think about
1: yeah.
0: it.
1: Yeah.
0: I mean, nothing against Nick Saban.
1: How people viewed
0: him.
1: People got sick of the same team winning over and over again.
0: Absolutely.
1: So that's why we're throwing him yeah. in this equation. Yeah. Alabama.
0: You could probably make a case for him being a bigger villain in college football when Alabama was just rolling in contention for championships. Jordan in Denver, in your opinion, who's the greatest all-time villain in the history of college football, Jordan?
4: Hey, guys. Happy Thirsty Thursday to you.
0: Appreciate you.
4: I'm kind of surprised SMU didn't make it on the list. With the Pony Express and all the scandal that they had. It's just one of those things that they won because it was before NIL, and then they got caught, and then they were banned from postseason play and lost scholarships for, a decade?
0: Yeah, they got the death penalty from the NCAA. Jordan, here's probably why SMU is not on that list. They were the only fools that got caught.
1: That was going to be my next statement, Freddie. I would never view the Pony Express and SMU yep. as villains
0: mm-hmm.
1: because a lot of schools were doing it, yep. but the other schools just didn't get caught.
0: If you ever see the Pony Express, the 30 for 30, they showed the parking lot of the players of SMU, and it looked like a car showroom. I'm thinking these dudes are in college. There's Mercedes, there's Cadillacs, all players in the parking lot. they were the only ones dumb enough to do that and get caught, because plenty of other schools in the Southwest Conference, the Southeastern Conference, the Big Ten, Independence, they were paying players. SMU was really ghetto fabulous with it, with the kind of players they got and the kind of money they were spending out there to get those guys there. Peter in Washington, D.C., who is the greatest villain of all time in college football?
5: Hey, guys. I love the show. Thank you, I have to say Urban Meyer was the worst, man. He was out of Michigan.

0: Some things cannot be accepted.
1: Yeah, or in life, not just in football. In life, that's a good point. Vinny, we always got a friend in Vinny in Pennsylvania. Vinny, who is the greatest all-time villain according to you in college football?
2: Oh man, it's not a player, it's not a coach, it's the catfish of Manti Te'o's girlfriend.
0: I thought about this earlier, but I was like, I don't want to say it.
1: So you actually thought that?
0: I did.
1: Really?
0: Yeah.

0: for us all. 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
7: What the organization is trying to figure out is whether what they saw last year a fluke, or if in fact the winning close games is a skill and a trait that Bryce Young brings to this team. That's the part that they're trying to nail down, and this year is going to go a long ways to determining where they fall when it comes to that spectrum. So I think this is a pivotal year for Bryce Young. The organization has put a lot around him, including drafting Monroe Freeling in the first round to offer him a little bit more protection. They drafted Tet McMillan last year, 1,000-yard receiver out the gate, who's awesome. Bryce Young has no excuse not to have success this upcoming season. It will be on him. And I think this season is going to be a referendum on his career mortality as a starter.
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1: I'm Christine Lisi. This has been a pretty good week to be an NFL running back. Today, the Lions made Jahmyr Gibbs the highest paid running back in the league. League history, rather. 3 years, $67 million, $51 million guaranteed in that extension. Third highest paid is the Colts' Jonathan Taylor, who agreed today on a two-year, $44 million extension, $39 million guaranteed. And it all started off with Atlanta's Bijan Robinson's big day on Tuesday. Despite quarterback Baker Mayfield's public airing of his grievances over not getting a new contract, the Buccaneers still view him the same way. It hasn't changed. GM Jason Light says the team sees Mayfield as a franchise QB, and a motivated Mayfield, a good thing for the team, believes Tampa Bay Times Bucs reporter Rick Stroud.
2: He's absolutely going to play his ass off. I mean, that's just who this guy is. I don't necessarily think that anything's closed on him. But to Baker, in his mind, it is. The Bucs hold the cards as far as leverage goes. And I think Baker wants a clear mind and motivation, and he's using that right now.
1: Bucs reporter Rick Stroud of the Tampa Bay Times on the Pat McAfee Show.
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5: He's Harry Douglas. I'm Freddie Coleman. 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
7: This is Kyle Bailey covering the Carolina Panthers. The biggest storyline for Carolina headed into the season is, of course, their fourth-year quarterback and former number one overall pick, Bryce Young. And now, with his head coach, Dave Canales, handing off play-calling duties to Brad Idzik, coming off a season where they went 8-9, won the division, and fell in the wild card round, is there a big step forward for Bryce Young? A pivotal year with a contract extension on the table. What will Bryce Young look like, and can he lead this organization to back-to-back playoff appearances?
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5: And by the way, this PSA from Freddie Coleman and Harry Douglas. NFL season only 34 days away when we get everything started in the regular season. Tonight we have preseason football involving said Panthers against the Arizona Cardinals. So we're going to do, there are four quarters in the NFL, so we're going to have four questions. Four things about the Carolina Panthers, and if there's an overtime, then we'll have a fifth one. So, HD, I'll start with this. What is reason for optimism for the Carolina Panthers?
8: That defense, those guys over there on that side of the football did a great job in 2025. It was the main reason why they were able to win the NFC South. When you look at Derrick Brown, they signed Devin Lloyd in free agency. They also signed Jalen Phillips in free agency. But in that secondary, Mike Jackson, J.C. Horn, and also Nick Scott, those guys really stepped up to the plate a season ago and allowed this defense to be one that people had to respect and also honor. So that defense is the reason why you're optimistic about the Carolina Panthers.
5: Here's why I'm optimistic about the Carolina Panthers. T-Mac Tetero McMillan is going to be a number one wide receiver in terms of an elite wide receiver sooner than later. He showed everything that you wanted to see from a rookie wide receiver. There's not a route he can't run. There's not a catch he can't make. 70 catches last year, 1,014 yards, 7 touchdowns. He really came on strong the latter part of the season. Having that continuity at the beginning of the year gives me a lot of reason for optimism, especially when it comes to their quarterback, Bryce Young, because Chris Canty from Unsportsmanlike, Monday through Friday with him, Michelle Smallman and Evan Cohen on ESPN Radio, and also ESPN 2 from 6, 8 to 10 a.m. Eastern Time, he firmly believes that Bryce Young, well, no more questions, no more excuses.
9: What the organization is trying to figure out is whether what they saw last year a fluke, or if, in fact, the winning close games is a skill and a trait that Bryce Young brings to this team. That's the part that they're trying to nailed down. And this year is going to go a long ways to determining where they fall when it comes to that spectrum. So I think this is a pivotal year for Bryce Young. The organization has put a lot around him, including drafting Monroe Freeling in the first round to offer him a little bit more protection. They drafted Tet McMillan last year, 1,000-yard receiver out the gate, who's awesome. Bryce Young has no excuse not to have success this upcoming season. It will be on him, and I think this season is going to be a referendum on his career mortality as a starter.
10: Do you think he'll get himself that contract because he'll play well, because he'll be the guy for the Panthers?
9: Yes.
10: You do?
9: I do.
5: Okay, so how much of that, what he said, HD, could be reason for concern that Bryce Young may not be the guy, the dude at quarterback for the Carolina Panthers?
8: So my concern is the consistency from Bryce Young. Not being like a yo-yo, going up and down, or a roller coaster that, you know, when you climb that steep hill, and then you go straight down and everyone's screaming and yelling. So for 17 games across the board, can you be consistent from the quarterback position? I love some of the things that I seen from Bryce Young a year ago, but can you do those things consistently across the board? That's when you know you get that contract that you desperately want. Or, you know, people start to take you very, very seriously in the front office, and also when you're playing against other teams and their defensive coordinators. They look at you as being a massive threat to their defense. So can he be consistent? That's the reason for concern.
5: No doubt about that. 23 touchdowns, 11 interceptions, 3,011 yards. You're banking on, with the kind of motivation that he's going to have, and you won a division championship last year, and he wasn't too shabby against the Los Angeles Rams. You're hoping for the Carolina Panthers that this will be a referendum, that he's going to take that step or those steps where you don't have to have concern about him being the guy. But I'm still going to hedge my bet on that. I want Bryce Young to succeed. Quality dude, I think he'd be a really good starting quarterback. But in that division, in any division, you need to believe he's the dude. We're going to find

0: quarterback Rico Dowdle. You know, when you have a young quarterback in this game right now, you want a valuable run game. Excuse me, not Rico Dowdle. Chuba Hubbard.
1: There you go.
0: Rico Dowdle is now with the Pittsburgh Steelers. Mm-hmm. Chuba Hubbard is what I meant. You want to be able to allow that quarterback to turn around and hand that football off so that run game can be valuable to your offense and also not have everything on his shoulders or on his arm to get it done. So I'm going to go with Chuba Hubbard.
1: I'm going to go with a guy that I firmly believe should be a thumper for this team, a linebacker, and that's Devin Lloyd. He should be a lot better than his numbers have been, although they weren't shabby last year, 5 interceptions at the inside linebacker position. He has all the makings of being a top-flight linebacker on the interior for the Carolina Panthers, and that defense should be pretty good. You got Derrick Brown, Bobby Brown III is an underrated nose guard. Tershawn Ward, we've seen very, very aspects of his game that can be at close to an all-pro level. But you need a thumper linebacker. And Devin Lloyd has the size, has the ability. If he can be that thumper at linebacker, then this defense could go to another level involving the Carolina Panthers. Give me one word, HD. One word that would best describe right now the Carolina Panthers to you.
0: Vibrant. They're a young team that's young and vibrant, Freddie Coleman. And I like the makeup of this team and this organization and their mindset right now. Talking to Dave Canales last year and also their owner, David Tepper, like, they have a vision for what they want the Carolina Panthers to be. They've seen some things come to fruition in 2025, and they're just hoping that they can continuously build off of what they were able to do a season ago, and that's when the NFC South.
1: The one word I have for Carolina is hopeful. I think they're hopeful that last year wasn't just a fluke or the division wasn't that good. They were able to win it by default. They believe they have the players. They believe they have the coach in Canales. They're hoping they believe they have the quarterback when it comes to Bryce Young. They get Jalen Phillips, who's really going to help them as a pass rusher. Mm-hmm. That can really help out that defense, getting him from the Philadelphia Eagles. You mentioned J.C. Horn has all the makings of being a top-flight corner, shutdown corner. So, yeah, the word I have for the Carolina Panthers right now, the best way I can describe them, is hopeful. If they take a step up, they'll win this division again. And it won't be an 8-9 football team winning it. It'll be a 10-win team, maybe an 11-win team. We'll see. But there's hope more than ever before for a hopeful Carolina Panthers team. We said 4 questions, but we're going in overtime. Part of NFL Two-A-Days, focusing on the Carolina Panthers of the afternoon cool edition of Freddie and Harry, presented by Progressive Insurance. He's Harry Douglas. I'm Freddie Coleman on ESPN Radio, the ESPN app, and SiriusXM Channel 80. This season will be a success for the Carolina Panthers if what?
0: Bryce Young takes that next step at the quarterback position. I really do like the pieces that they have across the board. Dave Canales, I like him as a head coach as well, and his vision is right there in place. These guys just have to go out there and execute everything that the offensive coordinator, defensive coordinator, special teams coordinator, and also what their head coach is preaching to them. But if Bryce Young takes that next step, the Carolina Panthers are going to be very, very scary. You don't believe me? Mm-hmm. Go ask the Los Angeles Rams and how they took them to the brinks in that playoff game that was hosted by the Carolina Panthers this year.
1: To piggyback off of that, this season will be a success if Chuba Hubbard returns to form from 2024. Last year, he played 15 games, 511 yards rushing, 3.8 yards a carry, 1 touchdown. The year before, 1,195 yards, 4.8 yards a carry, 10 touchdowns, only had 1 lost fumble. He was the engine that helped out Bryce Young and vice versa. If he returns anywhere near that, it makes things a lot easier in his quarterback. It also allows one-on-one coverage to happen on the outside for T-Mac and those tall wide receivers to help out their vertically challenged quarterback when it comes to Bryce Young. It also helps your defense because then your defense is not playing a lot of snaps because you're not running the ball effectively. This season will be a success for the Carolina Panthers, HD, if we see the return of Chuba Hubbard from 2024. If we see Chuba Hubbard from 2025, that places a lot more stress on Bryce Young to be a playmaker for the Panthers.
0: So I think we will see Chuba Hubbard be the player that he was in 2024. The reason why his numbers were so, you know, not living up to the billing of the prior season is because Rico Dowdle was their number one guy last year. He became the guy that they relied on more because when he got into the ball game, you just seen a different pizzazz over this offensive unit.

0: in this offensive line. I remember talking to Steve Levy about that when we were getting ready to do, you know, the Carolina Panthers versus the Tampa Bay Buccaneers game. And then as the game was going on, when Rico Dowdle got into the game versus Chuba Hubbard, you just seen like a different mindset from this offense. And guys just knew like, okay, it's time to kick it in another gear. Chuba Hubbard, I agree with you. He has to get back to that guy that he was in 2024 because he is the lead back right now. And Jonathan Brooks, a guy that they drafted a few years ago, he's coming off multiple season-ending surgeries. They're trying to work him back into the fold. But this is Chuba Hubbard's team from a run game perspective.
1: And that run game is going to be terrific. Then we need to see Chuba Hubbard from 2024, not Chuba Hubbard in Carolina from 2025. He is Harry Douglas. Hit him on the socials at HDouglas83. I'm Freddie Coleman. You can do the same at Coleman ESPN. Welcome to the Afternoon Cool, known as Freddie and Harry. And who believes that Todd Monken could only be a one-year head coach with the Cleveland Browns, as if that organization has gone through enough of that nonsense already? 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
0: Sophistication, class, restraint, dignity. 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
1: He's Harry Douglas. I'm Freddie Coleman. It's the afternoon cool, known as Freddie and Harry on SiriusXM and Channel 80, as well as tune in. 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
0: Is it a good take?
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1: Jason McCourty, ESPN NFL analyst. He believes the first year of Todd Monken as Cleveland Browns head coach could be the last year for Todd Monken as the Cleveland Browns head coach. Seriously.
4: For Todd Monken as a head coach, you need to put the best product on the field. So even if they're only winning four games, but you're seeing this team get better week after week throughout the course of the season, then I think Todd Monken is safe. If you're starting to see his culture bleed through with this team and they're starting to figure some things out, if it just looks abysmal all season long, I think that's where he becomes on the hot seat and they're looking to maybe make a change when you're bringing in a brand new quarterback that could be the face of the franchise.
1: HD, is this a good take or a Brown steak?
5: No, it's a good take. And we've seen it across the National Football League where coaches get hired and then after one season, they're no longer hired. And it's because the front office may not be on cue with the vision that has now transpired after one season. They see the writings on the wall. So instead of keeping that coach there for numerous of years, you go ahead and get rid of him after the first year. So very important that he plays the best player and that the Browns look better than they have been in the past.
1: It's not a good take or a bad take. It's a sad take because it could probably happen in Cleveland. Todd Monken could be a one and done based on what we've seen and heard from the Browns in previous and faraway history. So, yeah, it's not just a good take. It's a sad take because the Cleveland Browns. And that may not be off the table with Todd Monken being one and done. Mike Golic, host of the Golics with him and Mike Golic Jr., Monday through Friday on ESPN Radio and the ESPN app from 10, 8 to noon Eastern time. He was asked the question, who's the biggest offseason addition in the National Football League? And his answer?
6: Kenneth Walker.
7: Yeah.
6: Going to Kansas City. Kansas City's rushing attack was lower third of the league last year. Obviously, he had the injury to Mahomes. But when you have a good running game, that only helps a quarterback like Mahomes. So if Walker can help that rushing attack get it back to the upper half or maybe even higher, I think that could be a monster, monster addition.
1: Is this a good take or a hot take from Mr. Golic?
5: It's not a hot take. It is a good take, but I wouldn't have Kenneth Walker being the number one offseason addition. I would have Myles Garrett be that player.
1: Absolutely.
5: So, but it's not a bad take, though, because what he did say is true.
1: Sure.
5: Because if this run game is valuable because Kenneth Walker now takes some of that pressure off of Patrick Mahomes, then we're seeing Kansas City back in the thick of things like we have in the past.
1: Yeah. It's an eye take. I know where he's coming from.
5: So that's why I didn't want to throw it underneath hot take.
1: Absolutely. It's all right. I know what he's trying to say, but there's no doubt it is Myles Garrett. That is the biggest offseason addition, bar none, in the National Football League. Speaking of the NFC, Myron Metcalf, host of Matt and Myron each and every day on ESPN Radio from 3 p.m. to 5 p.m. Eastern time, gave his take on which team he believes in the NFC is more likely to take a step back.
7: I think it would be the Bears because they won so many close games. And I remember when the Minnesota Vikings had that run.
8: Yes.
7: Won a bunch of close games. And then the following season, they struggled in those same matchups. I think Kansas City had a stretch a couple years ago where they won a bunch of close games. And then the following year, they lost a bunch of those games. So when you're that close in every game, usually it works against you the following season, especially with a defense that I don't think you can trust yet in Chicago. So I think the Bears are at the top of that list if you talk about how far they could fall if they can't win some of those close games.
1: Is this a good take or a hot take?
5: This is another situation where it's a good take. But the team that I'm choosing is the San Francisco 49ers.
1: Okay.
5: Because of all of the injury situations that are going on already right now in training camp.
1: Right.
5: And them being in the NFC West where the Los Angeles Rams and also the Seattle Seahawks who won the Super Bowl last year. So their margin for error, in my opinion, is very, very thin. They were able to make the playoffs, you know, overcoming those injuries a year ago. I don't know if that's going to be the case for 2026.
1: Yeah, it's a hot take. You know why? Because I said it last week. Anyway, he's Harry Douglas and Freddie Coleman. It's the Afternoon Cool, known as Freddie and Harry on ESPN Radio, brought to you by 5-Hour Energy. 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You may not know who Tommy McClellan is. He's the new Purdue Athletic Director. To say that he is not a fan of Indiana University would be an understatement.
2: Every recruit, every current student athlete will hear this message repeatedly. We are here to win championships. If you don't want to win championships, go to Indiana.
1: Okay. Go.
5: It's no way, man, you have people out here being this tone deaf. There's no way, Freddie.
3: If you don't want to win, go to the Dodgers.
1: If you don't want to win, go to the New York Knicks.
5: Tommy. They just hired him, right?
1: Yeah, just hired him.
5: Man might be losing his job next week, man.
1: And Tommy, you'll have better moments. We certainly hope so.
3: You got fired on your day off?
1: Exactly.
5: He said what?
1: He got fired on his day on, based on that statement. Are the Buccaneers about to fire Baker Mayfield but keep Vita Vea when it's all said and done? It's the Afternoon Cool, known as Freddie and Harry on ESPN Radio and the ESPN app.
5: Harry.
8: How to protect yourself from scammers. Don't answer calls from unknown numbers. If you're being pressured for information immediately, hang up. Never give out personal information such as account numbers, social security numbers, mother's maiden names, passwords, or PINs over the phone. If a caller says they're from a health insurance provider or a government agency, hang up and call back using a phone number on an account statement or an official website. 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
1: I'm Christine Lisi. Since being drafted 12th overall 3 years ago, Jahmyr Gibbs has emerged as one of the most productive offensive players in NFL history. And today, the Lions rewarded those efforts. 3 year, $67 million extension, $51 million guaranteed, making him the highest paid running back ever. Detroit's thought process on the deal explained by our Harry Douglas.
2: They understand if you get that run game going, everything else is going to fall in place when you have dynamic receivers, a dynamic tight end, and you have electricity in a bottle that needs to be released, Jahmyr Gibbs. When he has the football in his hands, whether it's handing it off to him, catching it out of the backfield, great things normally happen.
1: Earlier today, the Colts and running back Jonathan Taylor agreed on a two-year, $44 million extension, $39 million guaranteed, the third largest deal ever for a running back. Buccaneers GM Jason Light told reporters he has no plans to trade Vita Vea. The Pro Bowl nose tackle looking for a new contract recently requested a trade. Light also said he still views Baker Mayfield as a franchise quarterback. Mayfield, of course, recently publicly aired his frustrations over not having a new deal. NBA, new 76ers forward Jaylen Brown, during today's introductory press conference, said he wasn't all that surprised to learn he'd been traded from Boston to Philadelphia because of how often he'd heard his name in trade discussions, but he did say he was disappointed with the Celtics' process and communication. Baseball, Red Sox, and Braves tonight both look to extend their respective winning streaks to 8. Boston is home to the White Sox, while Atlanta hosts Miami.
3: Hey, it's Evan Cohen. Coming up Friday, we'll react to the Hall of Fame game, plus two-a-days continues with the Baltimore Ravens and Washington Commanders. It's on Sportsmanlike, 6 a.m. Eastern, ESPN Radio, ESPN2, and ESPNU.

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1: Not a rumor.
0: And the HD studio in Atlanta, Georgia.
1: It's a fact.
0: This is Freddie and Harry. Number 4.
1: HD, lead it off. What's number 4 on your list of top cats? Part of our selection committee. I'm Freddie and Harry in ESPN Radio.
2: Oh, boy.
3: So number 4, eventually I'm going to show you guys on ESPN Plus as well, too, as I described this cat. So
1: you brought props.
3: This cat is very special to me. This cat is fat. This cat is lovable. This cat smells good. This cat likes to eat. This cat is one of my favorite all time. And I can't live without this cat. This fat cat right here, Garfield, who loves lasagna. That's one of my favorite all time. I love lasagna. Like, I love that fat cat, Garfield. That's my boy. If I don't have Garfield, I don't have that lasagna, I don't want it. I don't want it.
1: E-Dog, number 4 on your list of top cats is who?
4: I got to go with Garfield. Favorite quote, diet is die with a T.
3: Atta baby, E-Dog.
0: This is Freddie and Harry.

0: along with Harry Douglas. I'm Freddie Coleman. Welcome to the best show on your radio. It is the Afternoon Cool. You know it. You love it. It is Freddie and Harry, and we are here. Presented by Progressive Insurance. Thanks for joining us on the ESPN app, SiriusXM Channel 80, as well as tune in. And do not forget to tell that smart speaker to play ESPN Radio. It's now time for Fact or Fiction, starring the Tampa Bay Buccaneers and their general manager, Jason Light. By the way, a couple of things for you. Number one, Jahmyr Gibbs getting his new money from the Detroit Lions. Their running back signing a three-year contract extension, $67 million, in which it could rise up to above $75 million. He now becomes the highest paid running back in the history of the National Football League. Number two, he had preseason football starting in about an hour. The Arizona Cardinals taking on the Carolina Panthers. They get NFL 2026 going. Now, back to Fact or Fiction. Involving the Carolina Panthers, one of the teams in their division, the Tampa Bay Buccaneers. Jason Light, I'm sure he was trying to say a lot, but say a little regarding Baker Mayfield as a franchise quarterback, and if they're going to trade one of the best defensive tackles in the league, Vita Vea. Like I said, potential fact or fiction.
1: Yeah, we do think he is, and we love Baker. Our feelings for Baker haven't changed. Baker, as we all know, here is a very fiery competitor that's not afraid to speak his mind. I'm sure, I know he's disappointed, frustrated. We were too. But like I said, he is, you know, we're in a good place. He's out to have the best year. He's focused on having the best year of his career. I have no plans on trading Vita.
2: Do you expect him to play this season?
1: That's what the hope is, and that's what the that's what we're trying to resolve right now.
3: Now, a lot of general managers and guys in the front office, they would say that on a microphone, but you never know what's going on behind closed doors. I do believe Vita Vea is a key component to their defense,
0: mm-hmm.
3: and a guy that demands double teams because he is so physical at the point of attack. You know, anchor in the middle, it allows linebackers to get downhill and shoot gaps, but also allows pass rushers to do what they were born to actually do, go sack the quarterback. So, you know, I hope they can figure this thing out so he's actually there.
0: Right.
3: I'm pretty sure head coach Todd Bowles, who's a defensive-minded guy, hopes Vita Vea is there as well, too.
0: Mm-hmm.
3: As far as Baker Mayfield, look, Baker Mayfield resurrected his career going to the Tampa Bay Buccaneers, and I know he's thankful for that opportunity, and the Buccaneers are also thankful to be able to have a guy post-Tom Brady who could get them to the playoffs, win the NFC South a few years.
0: Yeah.
3: And for the most part, the way the year started off last year, Freddie, he was playing like an MVP candidate. Then that kind of tailed off toward the end of the season when they went against, you know, NFC South opponents. Didn't win the ball games that they probably should have won. Lost to the Miami Dolphins as well. Didn't make the playoffs. But it is what it is. I think this is going to be a year where Baker Mayfield is going to say, I'm betting on myself.
0: Mm-hmm.
3: And if I do lead this team to the promised land, you better open your wallets because I'm going to demand a lot of cash.
0: Okay. Here's the fact more than the fiction involving Jason Light. I'm going to start with Baker Mayfield. It's fiction that they believe Baker Mayfield is a franchise quarterback because if they did, they'd have paid him by now. They'd have paid him the same amount of money that Trevor Lawrence is getting from Jacksonville. Jordan Love getting from the Green Bay Packers. Those are right on his tier of quarterback. So, yeah, he'll say the right things in terms of Baker Mayfield. We believe he's a franchise quarterback. If you believed it, you'd have paid him by now. You wouldn't have waited. There's always a yeah, but with Baker Mayfield. And they're banking on this. They're banking on Baker Mayfield making it personal enough that it's going to benefit Tampa Bay. They win that division. This way they can say, see, we believed in you, and now we really believe in you. If you're the Bucs, you can do the business thing, but Baker Mayfield has made this personal. Right, Rick Stroud, Bucs beat writer of the Tampa Bay Times, who said as much in the Pat McAfee show earlier today.
4: I know that they were unhappy at some of the things that he came out and said. You know, they may have felt disrespected in their own way. But listen, to Baker Mayfield and to any player in the NFL that's putting pieces of their body all over the league, it's personal, right? Everything's personal to this guy anyway. He has the world's biggest shoulder chip. And to the Bucs, it's business. And from what I understand, that they were a little bit fearful or are a little fearful of getting into a Russell Wilson type situation where, you know, you give him a huge contract, maybe he doesn't pan out, and then you're you know, strapped with bad salary cap situation.
0: Mm-hmm. So that's the fact involving the fiction when they said Baker Mayfield is a franchise quarterback. I believe it's a fact they don't want to trade Vita Vea. I think they'll sign a new contract. I could see that happening either before training camp's over or during the middle of the season. He's too important to that defense, and he's done things the right way for that defense, and he's been a quality guy on and off the football field. That, to me, is more fact than fiction about them not trading him, because I think they're working on a contract. They believe Vita Vea is more important to them than right now than Baker Mayfield is. You can say whatever you want about that, but they thought Baker Mayfield was more important. Baker Mayfield had a new contract by now, and that would have told him, I'm their franchise quarterback. By them waiting and seeing, I'm not saying he told a lie, HD, but it's a little fictional in Jason Light about Baker Mayfield being their franchise quarterback.
3: So when it comes to Baker, one of the things that you look at as a front office, if you're Jason Light, you say to yourself, okay, let's look at all the teams in the NFC, and let's look at all of their quarterbacks. And how do we feel like our quarterback stacks up against those quarterbacks if it came down to it on who's going to be able to get the job done?
0: Okay.
3: Well, I'm not taking Baker Mayfield over Dak Prescott. I'm not taking Baker Mayfield over Jalen Hurts. Okay. I'm not taking Baker Mayfield over Jaden Daniels.
0: All right, that's three.
3: I'm not taking Baker Mayfield over Caleb Williams.
0: That's four.
3: Jared Goff.
0: Five.
3: Jordan Love.
0: Six.
3: Minnesota, that's a big question mark.
0: All right.
3: Atlanta Falcons, that's a big question mark.
0: Right.
3: I probably would take him over Bryce Young right now.
0: That's one.
3: Tyler Shug, no.
0: Okay, that's 7-1.
3: The Arizona Cardinals.
0: 7-2.
3: Yes. The Los Angeles Rams.
0: 8-2.
3: No. Brock Purdy.
0: 9-2.
3: No. Sam Darnold.
0: 10-2.
3: No.
0: Just in the NFC alone, because I'm with you. I'm not taking those guys. I'm not taking Baker Mayfield 10 of those guys.
3: Mm-mm.
0: I'm with you on that one. And that, I believe.
3: And that's probably the way the front office is looking at it. Now, it's not all what they're looking at, but that's a key component. Like, do we view Baker Mayfield in the light that we view some of these other quarterbacks in our own conference?
0: And here's something else. If things don't work out this year in terms of Tampa Bay, guess what's going to happen? They're going to have a new head coach next year.
3: Oh, no doubt.
0: And a new head coach.
3: A lot of people thought it was going to happen this season.
0: I was kind of surprised it didn't. I thought Todd Bowles was really on thin ice, especially when they started 6-2, had the division right there in their hands, and only won two games the rest of the regular season. Normally, that involves you no longer being employed by your franchise. So I was kind of surprised that he was brought back. I'm happy for him. I like Todd Bowles a lot. I'm happy that he got another opportunity. But at the same time, if things don't go well again this year, they finish 8-9. Or 9-8 and don't win their division, a winnable division in the NFC, not South, but South, S-O-U-F. I wonder how much of that could say, okay, we're going to bring in a new head coach. That new guy may not want Baker Mayfield as their quarterback.
3: No, that's you have the potential of that happening, Freddie Coleman. And I would also say, like, let's just say the Tampa Bay Buccaneers lay an egg, and they're sitting in a prime position to draft a quarterback.
0: Mm.
3: You know, if you don't give Baker Mayfield this contract right now, you have the ability to franchise tag him. Now, he doesn't have to sign that franchise tag, but you have that at your disposal if you're the Tampa Bay Buccaneers in their front office.
5: All right, question for you. You went through the list of NFC quarterbacks that you would take over Baker Mayfield. Mm-hmm. And I want to circle back to one guy, and that's Jalen Hurts. And I get it. They play a different game. But now, if you had Baker Mayfield in that Philly offense. Granted, they're going to be highlighting Hurts running the ball more. If you had Baker in that Philly offense, how much better is that Philly offense if you had a Baker Mayfield over Jalen Hurts?
0: I don't think he's better.
3: Well, hold on. Let me ask you this question. They didn't have bona fide players in Tampa Bay?
0: Mike Evans? Chris Godwin?
3: They didn't have bona fide players in Tampa?
0: Pretty good running game. Offensive line, not bad. Tristan Wirfs, one of the best left tackles in football.
3: And that's why I brought it up.
0: Jalen Hurts has two of Baker Mayfield doesn't have. Two Super Bowl appearances. Period. End of story. That's not a question. There's no way. You can flip both of those guys around not taking Baker Mayfield or Jalen Hurts.
3: Just me not neither. Doing that. Give me Hurts.
0: Nice try, though, Shannon. He's probably upset that we would take Baker Mayfield over Jackson Dart. That's probably why he's upset as a Giants
5: I ain't
0: fan.
5: Bring that up.
0: I know. But I did.
5: Well, at least one thing we know for sure. Baker Mayfield doesn't have to recalibrate his offense.
0: That's true. Wow. He'll have to recalibrate his mind because he got disrespected and not got the money he believed he was had enough equity built up to get from the Tampa Bay Buccaneers. You mentioned Jalen Hurts. By the way, he's Harry Douglas along with Shannon Penn, Josiah Howard, Jay Boogie on the ones and twos. I'm Freddie Coleman. It's the Afternoon Cool, known as Freddie and Harry. Hit us up anytime you want at 888, say ESPN, 888-729-3776. When it comes to Philadelphia, it's been the best of Jalen's, but could it be the worst of Jalen's involving not one but two of them in the same city? 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
17: Sophistication, class, restraint, dignity. 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
17: 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Not admitted without parents.

0: He's Harry Douglas. I'm Freddie Coleman. It's the afternoon cool known as Freddie and Harry on Sirius XM Channel 80, as well as tune in. Don't forget to tell that smart speaker to play ESPN Raider. I can't wait to get the answer from Harry Douglas when it comes to a tale of two Jalens, one for the Eagles at quarterback and one for the 76ers in terms of Jaylen Brown joining their basketball team. Which Jalen is going to have a better year for their respective team? Is it the quarterback in Philly or the new Jalen with the 76ers? Before we get to Harry Douglas and his answer, you can weigh in which Jalen will have a better season, which will have a better year. 888-729-3776, Jalen Hurts for the Eagles or Jalen Brown for the 76ers. Jalen Hurts having to deal with the new offensive coordinator, Sean Mannion, gets the job of calling plays in Philadelphia. And he used the word calibrate to make sure things be better in 2026. Unlike 2025.
1: I like to think of the term calibrating. This is a time where we're kind of putting it together and finding out who we are. I think it's been very good to be able to compete against the defense who has a built and set identity for who they are. And then obviously us on this end, we've got a lot of new pieces, entirely new approach and MO philosophy to our offense. And so being able to put that together and make it our own.
2: I would say for the Philadelphia Eagles going into the 2026 season, what needs to be better from an offensive standpoint, yes, you got to have better quarterback play, throwing the ball down the field, but guess what everything starts with, Freddie? Starts with the run game. Starts with that offensive line being better than they were in 2025.
0: Yep.
2: And I get it. Jalen Hurts is the quarterback. He's going to get all the attention. But let's call a spade. This offensive line and up front, they were not the same team last year that they were in 2024 when they won the Super Bowl. Now, Jalen Hurts can also be a part of that run game, be an extension. I love how he slimmed down a little bit. But within this offensive system, the quarterback is going to be on the move a lot more. He's going to be on naked bootlegs. That's one of the things that me and Matt Ryan talked about when Kyle Shanahan went to Atlanta.
0: Yeah.
2: And how he was already in shape, but he had to get in better shape because of what the offensive system was asking the quarterback to do and how the quarterback was always on the move with play action and naked bootlegs and going around the corner and, you know, having to turn your shoulders and throw the football if it's not towards your dominant throwing arm. So Jalen Hurts definitely looks slimmed down, but the quarterback run game needs to be valuable because it wasn't a year ago, and I think that also hurt their run game. But everything starts up front.
0: Yeah.
2: If the run game it's not better than it was a season ago, don't expect everything else to be within this offense.
0: It's all about physicality of the Philadelphia Eagles, because when they weren't the more physical football team, especially on the line of scrimmage, that's when things got hairy. That's when things got out of control. We can say Jalen Hurts has to do more in the run game. The offensive line has to be everything you just said, HD. And with a new offensive coordinator, and you don't have your offensive line coach, who's one of the best offensive line coaches in the last 20 years, and that offensive line was not healthy. If they can get reasonably healthy, whether it's Lane Johnson, Joe Mailata, if they have a reasonable, healthy offensive line, we're going to see that return. We're not going to see 2,000 yards rushing with Saquon Barkley, but we're not going to just see below 1,200 that we saw last year. And a lot of those numbers he was able to get haphazardly, where he wasn't that dominant force behind that offensive line. So Jalen Hurts can use the word calibrate any way he wants. I'm not going to tell you that he's completely wrong. He's 100% right, but part of that calibration is, what are you going to do to impose your will on people? Because any great team, you know what they look like, you know what their identity is. They lost their identity last year. Their identity was distraction. Whether you want to blame Jalen Hurts, A.J. Brown, Nick Sirianni for not doing anything, that was their identity last year, being a distraction to each other, and it completely unraveled this football team where they had nothing left when they lost to the San Francisco 49ers. That's where the calibration has to happen in Philadelphia, HD. Not just the offensive line, but a lot of attitudes need to be adjusted in that locker room.
2: But also, you got to know who you are offensively. And there were multiple times last season, whether it was on Freddie and Harry, whether I did SportsCenter, or when I was on Get Up, we were trying to figure out what in the hell was the identity of the Philadelphia Eagles offensively.
0: Mm-hmm.
2: And no one could ever come up with an answer. Because we didn't know. They didn't know. They weren't good like they were in 2024. So,
0: yeah.
2: Getting back to the basics of football, the physicality, winning at the line of scrimmage, and then Saquon is going to be able to get off. Jalen Hurts is going to be able to be a part of that run game. But they're going to live in 12 personnel, one back, two tight ends, two wide receivers. Eli Stowers, Dallas Goedert at the tight end positions. I think those guys can also pose matchup nightmares for whatever opposing defense that they're going against. But if they don't win up front, this is not going to bow over well on the offensive side of the football. That's why that's the most important, in my opinion.
0: He's Harry Douglas. I'm Freddie Coleman. It's the Afternoon Cool, known as Freddie and Harry, on ESPN Radio, the ESPN app, and SiriusXM Channel 80. And I mentioned, it's a tale of two Jalens. You have the one that has been there, Jalen Hurts, the quarterback of the Philadelphia Eagles. And now I have the new one that just got there, Jaylen Brown of the Philadelphia 76ers, who's excited to be himself.
3: I'm excited to just be myself.
0: Told you.
3: I think that's one thing that I can promise the city and the organization and the coaching staff, that I'm going to come in every single day and be myself, put my best foot forward, lead with my integrity, lead with my mentality, and lead with my capacity and my will to win. So we'll figure out the X's and O's and the ins and outs, but winning is the agenda. So that's the first thing that's on my mind. To be honest, it doesn't have to be anybody's team. It just needs to be based in respect and work. And that's kind of like my approach. I want to earn everybody respect and trust, which take time. You know what I mean? Obviously, it's a lot of guys with talent and some egos. But to win, you got to be able to sacrifice. You got to be able to, you know, have trust and communication. So I want to come in transparent. I want to come in with my agenda on the table. Look, this is what I'm here to do. This is what I want to do. I want to win. And we kind of can figure out how to, you know, respectfully move around each other. But it takes a level of time to develop and earn respect from each other. But my approach has always been my work ethic.
2: Let me find out Jaylen Brown is listening to Freddie and Harry. Because a lot of the things that he just said, we have touched on, Freddie Coleman, over the last few weeks when LeBron James decided that he wanted to go to the Philadelphia 76ers. But to answer your question from earlier, which Jalen do I believe will have the better season between the two Jalens in Philadelphia? Jalen Hurts for the Philadelphia Eagles, Jalen Brown for the Philadelphia 76ers.
0: Right.
2: I'm going with the guy that played like an MVP last season. I'm going with Jalen Brown.
0: Okay.
2: I'm rocking with the 76ers and Jaylen Brown. That's who I'm going with.
0: Okay. God bless you for siding with your fellow ATLian, since he's from Atlanta, Georgia, just like you are. That ATLian blood is thicker than water. I clearly understand that. To me, it's going to be Jalen Hurts. As motivated as Jaylen Brown is going to be to prove to people that Jason Tatum needs him more than he needs Jason Tatum, Jalen Hurts is going to show everybody. And as a Dallas Cowboys fan, I hope this is not going to be true, but you never know. He's going to show everybody, A.J. Brown was the problem. And we found the cure to move on from him. Now we don't have to worry about that kind of thing that was in this locker room by hook or by crook. Do not be surprised if Jalen Hurts plays at an MVP level or a first-team All-Pro level, even with a new offensive coordinator. I think he's going to wind up having a better year because the motivation is the same with both of these guys trying to prove they can play without their main star or the guy to help them. Jalen Hurts, I think, will do that a lot better in Philadelphia than Jalen Brown is going to do that outside of Boston.
2: Of the two, let me ask you this. Who do you think has a better chance to win a championship?
0: I'm still say Jalen Hurts.
2: Okay.
0: I'll still say Jalen Hurts. The East is going to be loaded. It's not going to be easy.
2: I'm going with Jalen Brown.
0: Yeah, I know you're going to go Jalen Brown, but I'm going to rock with Jalen Hurts
2: Them Knicks nervous over there. I hear you, Freddie.
0: Knicks ain't nervous.
2: Knicks nervous,
0: If anybody should be nervous, your Hawks going down further the pecking order as far as that goes. We go from one set of birds to another set of birds. From Hawks, the Eagles, the Cardinals, and Arizona. Next on Freddie and Harry on ESPN Radio.
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1: I'm Christine Lisi. The Red Sox looking for an eighth straight win and 31st in 36 games, hosting the White Sox in their series finale tonight. No score for Chicago and Boston, top of the second inning. Braves on a seven-game winning streak, and the Marlins are scoreless top two. Miami three games off of the final NL wildcard spot. Newcomer Luisa Rise with a hit and an RBI. He and the Phillies leading the Nationals 6-2, top of the fifth. What a wild ending we had for the Blue Jays and Cubs in Chicago. Tied at two. Bottom 11.
2: Lefty to lefty. Bush trying to come through. Pete's running. The pitch low. Throw to third base. It's a wild throw. Pete's going to score. Cubs win the ball game. Cubs win. Pete Crow Armstrong stealing third. The ball bounced off the glove of Smith. It rolled out into left field. Pete Crow Armstrong scores the winning run.
1: Final call on the Cubs radio network of Chicago's 3-2 win, MLB leading 11th walk-off win of the season for Chicago. Mets dealt the Guardians an 11th loss in 14 games, 13-6. Angels over the Orioles 4-1. Cleveland's a half game back of Texas for the final AL wildcard spot. Baltimore is a game back. Ellie De La Cruz hit one of four homers for the Reds in their 6-5 victory over the A's. Cincy trying to stay in the hunt for an NL wildcard spot. ESPN's Adam Schefter predicted on the Pat McAfee show it wouldn't be long before Detroit's Jahmyr Gibbs got the extension he was looking for. He was right. Gibbs and the Lions agree on a three-year, $67 million extension, $51 million guaranteed. He's now the highest-paid running back in NFL history.
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0: You know it's good when it comes to the afternoon cool edition of Freddie and Harry. He is Harry Douglas. I'm Freddie Coleman on the ESPN app, SiriusXM Channel 80, and as well as TuneIn. 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
3: This is Josh Weinfuss covering the Cardinals. The biggest question for Arizona heading into the 2026 season is about their offense. New head coach Mike LaFleur will be calling the plays. Arizona will have Jacoby Brissett back at quarterback. Michael Wilson is coming off of his first 1,000-yard season, and tight end Trey McBride is coming off his first All-Pro year. One of the biggest questions, however, is how Marvin Harrison Jr. will respond after an injury-riddled 2025. And yet, through all of it, the wild card is first-round pick running back Jeremiah Love. How will he impact this offense starting in week one, and how will he be deployed and utilized is all yet to be seen.
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0: Once again, HD, the Arizona Cardinals, brand new coach. They draft Carson Beck in the third round out of Miami. He's going to get the start tonight in the Hall of Fame game when they take on the Carolina Panthers. Had a chance to look at the NFL Network right now, seeing Bryce Young and Jacoby Brissett talking shop in the middle of the field. Both of those guys not playing tonight. But it is the Arizona Cardinals Two-A-Days that we're kicking off these Two-A-Days today. What is any reason for optimism for the Cardinals when optimistically and analytically they're going to be fourth in the NFC West?
4: Honestly, I struggled with this one. But I finally did come up with one. It's their head coach, Mike LaFleur.
0: Okay.
4: New head coach, new voices, new system, trying to bring change. And the reason why I'm saying him, he is the little brother of Matt LaFleur, who's the head coach of the Green Bay Packers. So the LaFleur brothers, they've been around Kyle Shanahan, Mike Shanahan, Sean McVay, all these guys. So they've been able to learn a lot of football along the way. I'm hoping his first opportunity as a head coach, because when he had his opportunity as an offensive coordinator for the New York Jets, that did not go over well.
0: No.
4: But I'm hoping as a head coach, he can really cement what he wants to become from a team perspective, offensively and defensively. But most importantly, get these guys to play up to the standards that he's going to demand as a head coach. So Mike LaFleur is the reason for optimism.
0: My reason for optimism for the Cardinals? Three words. Marvin Harrison Jr. I could see him being unlocked because we know what kind of ability and what kind of talent that he has. But we have not been able to see it yet from a guy who's as talented at the wide receiver position as anybody in the NFL. But two seasons, 103 catches, 1,493 yards, 12 touchdowns, 14 and a half yards per catch. That's good if you're Ladd McConkey, but you have that kind of ability in Marvin Harrison Jr. Those numbers need to be better. And I know the quarterback position has been a complete flux with the Arizona Cardinals. But with that kind of ability, Mike LaFleur is going to find a way to unlock him, whether it's Jacoby Brissett playing quarterback early or at a certain point Carson Beck getting in there late. Either way, do not be surprised if we start to see the Marvin Harrison Jr. we thought we would see when he was a top four pick coming out of The Ohio State University in 2024. So that's optimistically involving the Arizona Cardinals.

0: Set as your franchise quarterback. You have to protect the quarterback, period.
1: Mm-hmm.
0: But also, not only that, they just drafted a running back in Jeremiah Love, third overall. You have to block in the run game. So he has those lanes and avenues to be able to get loose and have the explosive plays. So that's offensive line in Arizona. Can they be better than they were a season ago?
1: I was running out of concerns, honestly, to just come up with one. So I'll put it this way. Here's the biggest concern for the Arizona Cardinals. What are you going to look like with a new head coach? Do you have some players that can play? Well, yeah, we mentioned Marvin Harrison Jr. They drafted Jeremiah Love, another top four pick. You're right about Trey McBride. He's one of the best tight ends in the NFL that nobody talks about because when you don't win, nobody cares. They have Josh Sweat on the defensive side. We know he's still got some juice left in that tank. Buda Baker is a terrific, strong safety for the Arizona Cardinals. But what is this going to look like with a brand new head coach, a brand new start once again for the Arizona Cardinals? Their stadium looks pretty. They're going to look pretty in their uniforms, but it may be ugly a lot. That's the concern I have with the Arizona Cardinals. What in the hell is this going to look like with a lot of new faces in new places?
2: Freddie, I'm glad you said Purdy, because my biggest concern with the Cardinals has absolutely nothing to do with the Cardinals because I have low expectations for them.
1: Right.
2: My biggest concern, reason for concern, is the NFC West.
0: Mm-hmm.
2: That's six losses off the rip.
1: True.
2: For the Arizona Cardinals, right off the top, six True. Losses right there for Arizona Cardinals. That would be my True. Biggest concern.
1: I can't dispute that. That's why I was running out of concern.
0: Not only is it a concern, it's yeah. a major obstacle.
1: I mean, they open up against the Chargers on the road, home versus Seattle, at San Francisco, at the New York Giants, home versus Detroit, at the Los Angeles Rams, home versus Denver, at the Cowboys, at Seattle, home versus Los Angeles Rams, at Kansas City.
0: With the number one pick in the 2027 NFL Draft.
1: The Arizona Cardinals select Arch Manning, quarterback out of Texas. Or Dante Moore, quarterback out of Oregon. Yeah, that's, oof. At least on paper, that's a brutal September, October,
0: brutal
1: and November.
0: Period.
1: Yeah, I didn't even get to the final games. I figured the first 10 were enough with the Arizona Cardinals.
0: Jeez.
1: ESPN Radio NFL
2: Yuck
1: 2
2: and poo.
1: Yeah, yeah, Yuck and Poozilla involved
0: that
1: the Arizona Cardinals.
0: That is not good stuff.
1: Yeah, yeah, that's
0: good stuff.
1: They're going to be stuffed like a taxidermist doing
0: like
1: animals.
0: A turkey before it's all said and done.
1: I can't believe you said that with the first pick in the 2027 NFL draft.
0: You went to read off those teams? Oh, yeah. They're going to have a number one overall pick.
1: But jeez. Will they take a quarterback? We'll see. He's Harry Douglas of Freddie Coleman doing a little Arizona Cardinals part of ESPN Radio 2-a-days on the Afternoon Cool presented by Progressive Insurance. So we know whoever's going to play quarterback, more than likely, it's going to be Jacoby Brissett. Maybe Carson Beck can increase that timeline, accelerate that timeline, depending what he does in the preseason and also in practices in front of the coaches. But who's the most important non-quarterback on this team?
0: Oh, it's Trey McBride, tight end, 6'4", 250 pounds from Colorado State, 126 receptions last year, over 1,200 yards and 11 touchdowns. The athleticism is off the charts. But Freddie, I agree with you. When you don't win, you're not going to have people who aren't entrenched in football talking about you if you're Trey McBride.
1: Yeah.
0: We talk about him because we're in the game every single day. We're watching film. We know the type of player that he is, and he does a good job in the run game as well, too. So Trey McBride, I think, is the most important non-quarterback for Arizona.
1: Yeah, I can't go against that, but I'll give you another one. And he just got there, and his name is Jeremiah Love, the running back. Many people wonder why are you taking a running back that high if you're the Arizona Cardinals. Plenty of people beg them not to take him the third pick in the draft.
0: Either trade back and get more draft collateral.
1: Uh-huh. Yeah.
0: They.
1: Mm-hmm.
0: A lot of people thought they should have went offensive lineman, but I do like their draft.
1: So do I.
0: I'm trying to go to it really quick.
1: I got it in front of you right here.
0: Jeremiah Love, they also Chase Basantos from Texas A&M, he's an offensive guard. Carson Beck, Caleb Proctor, defensive tackle.
1: Mm-hmm.
0: I like Reggie Virgil, wide receiver-wise, out of Texas Tech.
1: Okay. But I know why it's a Jeremiah Love. Because Mike LaFleur, coming from that LaFleur coaching tree, you need that running back to help out your quarterback. Whether it's Jacoby Brissett, whether it's going to be Carson Beck, Gardner Minshew is on their roster. I don't think he has any chance of playing above either Jacoby Brissett or Carson Beck, depending what Carson does in preseason. But I did not mind that pick. But you got it. We talk about

0: protecting the quarterback, how are you going to protect the running back? I saw that one piece of film where they handed him the football against the scout, against the defense, the Arizona Cardinals, and it looked like nobody wanted to block.
1: Nobody.
0: Or forgot how to block, or didn't care enough to block, or didn't know how to do it. And Jeremiah Love was running around trying to avoid people. I said, you can't put that guy out there on a preseason football field. You're going to end his career before it gets started. He's that important. But do a better job finding an offensive line that can create running lanes for the Jeremiah Love, Brother Love, Traveling Salvation show in Arizona.
1: All right. Shannon Payne and also Freddie, I have two questions.
0: Okay.
1: One for each of you.
0: All right.
1: Shannon, the Arizona Cardinals play the New York Football Giants.
0: Mm-hmm.
1: In New York on October 4th.
0: Okay.
1: If the Giants lose to the Arizona Cardinals,
0: oof.
1: How would that make you feel as oof. A fan?
0: Oof.
2: Why y'all looking at everybody looking at me?
0: You're the Giants.
2: Everybody looking at me.
0: You're the Giants fan.
2: Around. What'd you turn around for, Josiah? You got work to do.
0: Stop
2: turn
0: stalling.
2: Around looking at me.
0: Stop stalling. Gee. Answer the question. Huh? Stop stalling.
2: Huh? Huh?
0: Don't answer a question with a question.
2: I can't. Look, I don't deal in hypotheticals. You know why?
1: Wow. If you don't stop with this, you know Freddie why? Coleman
0: wow.
1: line.
0: Who replaced Freddie Coleman with you?
1: Because he's coming next.
2: I deal with the known and leave the unknown alone.
1: Wow. Okay, Freddie Coleman.
2: Yes, sir. But seriously, that would be extremely disappointing because mm-hmm. the expectations for the Giants are much higher this year. So it'd be extremely disappointing if lost to the Cardinals.
0: And you have a better team on paper.
2: That part.
1: So on December 20th.
0: Right.
1: The New York Jets, they mm-hmm. travel to Glendale, Arizona.
0: Yes, they will.
1: To face the uh-huh. Arizona Cardinals.
0: Right.
1: Freddie, if the Jets lose mm-hmm. to the Arizona Cardinals,
0: right.
1: how would that make you feel as a fan?
0: With the first pick in the 2027 NFL draft, the New York Jets will select. That's how, right there. That's how that'll make me feel.
1: Oh, my goodness.
0: And put it this way. Depending on how this season turns out, you lose to the Arizona Cardinals with a rookie head coach, a team that on paper is not supposed to be any good. If Aaron Glenn is still the coach by then, he won't be the coach after that game. Mm-mm. There's certain losses owners can deal with, and there's certain losses that they can't deal with. If you're in a rebuilding program like the Jets, and the Arizona Cardinals rebuilding program is steps behind yours, and you can't beat them even in their home building, like I mentioned, the New York Jets have an interim head coach the final 4 weeks of the regular season. And then with the first pick in the 2027 NFL draft, the New York Jets will select because they will definitely be on the clock.
1: I'm glad my Falcons beat the Cardinals last season.
0: Wow. Speaking of quarterback issues, your team. Is there really a word that describes the Cardinals right now?
1: Hope.
0: Oh, really?
1: I mean, they're hoping to have hope. You only told me one word, so I thought hope, and then I really want to. Hoping to have hope.
0: That's good.
1: Oh, wishing to have hope.
0: There we go.
3: Hoping to have hope might be the saddest thing of all time.
0: True. Let the truth be told, J-Book. For me, prayer. There's going to be a lot of.
1: But that fits them.
0: It does. I mean, we've seen prayer. I mean, if they could call us the Arizona Doves right
1: now. I'll go to another one, Freddie. I'm going to use the word growth.
0: As in hoping to see it?
1: Yes.
0: Praying to see it?
1: Yes. Hoping to see it? Needing to see it?
0: Wanting to see it?
1: All of the above.
0: Wishing to see it?
1: Upon a star at that.
0: Along with Harry Douglas, hit him on the socials at HDouglas83. I'm Freddie Coleman. You can do the same at Coleman ESPN. Thanks for joining us.
2: Freddie, you're not going to get out of this. You're not getting out of this.
0: What do you mean?
2: The season will be a success for the Arizona Cardinals if
0: everybody falls the bleep down. Period. Satisfied?
1: No, Freddie, that cannot be your answer.
0: That is the answer.
1: What do you mean if everyone falls down?
0: I mean, in their division.
1: Oh, okay, I got you.
0: Period.
1: I see what you...
0: That's what I mean by the season will be a success if everybody literally falls down the NFC West.
1: So I think it will be a success for Arizona if the young players do show that growth and not show that they belong, but show that they can play at this level consistently.
0: Okay. Hope is a powerful thing. You guys are putting a lot of hope out there involving the Arizona Cardinals.
1: If people only knew the brain power trying to figure out what we were going to say for the Arizona Cardinals.
0: Exactly. smoke was coming out of our ears.
1: I don't think I had to think this hard in a very long time.
2: All right, one more question. I know we got to go to break. One more question, though.
0: There's one
2: I'm not going to say the worst, but right now, going into the season, which team should have the least optimism? Going into the season right now.
0: The least optimism?
2: Like, is it Cardinals? Is it Jets?
0: No, it's the Browns. Your quarterback's going to be potentially Deshaun Watson.
1: But honestly, I think the Browns have more optimism, in my opinion, than the Arizona Cardinals.
0: If Deshaun Watson's starting opening day, that optimism is going right out the window. If it's Shadur starting, you're right. If it's Deshaun Watson, optimism left town. Took Slim and Hope with him.
1: Oh, you know what? What? We forgot about the Miami Dolphins.
0: But they're down in Miami, though.
1: But they still.
3: Stink, though.
0: I know, but if you're going to stink, stink in Miami.
1: If your optimism has to go to off the field, then you're not a good football team.
0: Put it this way. If you have hope, at least have hope in Miami, not in Cleveland.
1: Oh, you go keep hope alive.
0: Absolutely.
3: I can't blame you.
0: Yeah, exactly. We stink, but we're in Miami.
1: All you need is your leopard Speedos, ladies and gentlemen.
0: And hopefully more clothing than that.
1: Well, gentlemen.
0: Yes.
3: Specifically leopard or animal print in general?
1: Either or.
0: That'll be fine. Let's just stop this conversation.
1: Non-skunk, though.
0: Oh, Lord have mercy. Well, there's one college football program that is not going to get skunked when it comes to season ticket sales because of maybe the best promotion we've seen in a long time. Keep it here on ESPN Radio and the ESPN app.
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1: Hey, it's Evan Cohen. 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
1: He's Harry Douglas. I'm Freddie Coleman. It's the Afternoon Cool, known as Freddie and Harry, presented by Progressive Insurance on SiriusXM Channel 80, as well as TuneIn. Don't forget to tell that smart speaker to play ESPN Radio. And also, don't forget about the 30 for 30 new series called The Betrayal of Shohei Ohtani, available now on all major podcast platforms. The Betrayal of Shohei Ohtani is proudly presented by Gusto.
0: They may not be the top stories of the day
2: in other news,
0: but you need to be in the know. This is In Other News.
1: This may be the best promotion in the history of college football, involving the Akron Zips. If you are a season football ticket holder to the Akron Zips, you may get a chance to design the opening drive of their season opening game. They announced this promotion on Tuesday. The winner can script the opening drive of Akron's home opener when they take on Robert Morris on September 12th. Dr. Andrew T. Goodrich, the Akron Director of Athletics, was on Sportsmanlike early today, and everybody wanted to know, how did all this come about? And boy, did he have a great answer.
3: The truth is, we dreamt up this on the way home from Tampa. Our men's basketball team had just competed in the NCAA tournament. It was so much fun. Our fans were incredibly involved down there in Tampa, and we literally thought, how do we take that same experience and bring it to football? And through a lot of back and forth, we came to the realization that Coach Moorhead is both our head coach and offensive coordinator. And we said, how fun would it be for Coach Moorhead to have an assistant? What if we had somebody call the game with him? And then we thought, that's a little too much. All right, we can't do the whole game. And then my deputy AD said, what about just the first play? And we settled on, boy, is this crazy? Could we have them do the opening drive?
4: All right. So I was under the impression that it will be a fan suggesting plays.
1: Right.
4: So this will be a fan actually on the field with a headset as well, too?
1: Oh, yeah. He'll be involved in the meetings. He'll get a chance to go to practice 2 days before the game. Have a chance to see the game plan, the whole shebang-a-bang.
4: Oh, that's a bit extensive. Yeah. But they sold out their season tickets.
1: Yes, they did. All current season ticket holders were automatically entered into a random drawing for the promotion, according to Akron. And all season ticket holders sold them out.
4: So you mean to tell me it's chess, not checkers?
1: Absolutely. It's not backgammon. It ain't tiddlywinks.
5: Like, but just think about the level of access that you would have to be able to do this. Not even absolutely. Like even take the play calling side out of it. You know how many season ticket holders and alums would pay to have the opportunity to sit in these team meetings and be on the sideline during a game?
1: They're about to realize that football language is unlike any language they've ever experienced in their life.
4: They're gonna be in there scratching those heads.
1: Absolutely. Their heads will explode. Yeah.
4: What?
1: Z zap motion. Turtleback.
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19: Reese takes a snap. Blitz comes. It's picked up. He's flushed. Aiming downfield. He's got it! There it is! 10-5! Touchdown! He's got it done! Devery Henderson makes the catch from Drew Brees, and that is the 48th consecutive game in which Drew Brees has thrown a touchdown, a new NFL standard.
20: From the 12, first down, intercepted! Luke Kuechly to the 10, to the 5, touchdown! His second interception return for a touchdown in the postseason, and the Panthers are pouring it on! Carson Palmer, a pick six to Luke Kuechly.
21: Drops back to throw, looking for Fitz, throws left, it's caught by Larry Fitzgerald. He's tackled at the 22. Fitz takes the ball, throws it towards the Cardinal sideline. He's the youngest in NFL history to 1,000 career catches. Congratulations to Larry Fitzgerald, future Hall of Famer.
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22: We welcome you to Tom Benson Hall of Fame Stadium in the birthplace of pro football, Canton, Ohio, for the 2026 NFL preseason opener as the Arizona Cardinals play the Carolina Panthers in the Hall of Fame game. 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